0: He has tracked the pulse of power from Washington to Korea. Witnessed history being made in global capitals and conflict zones.
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11: Many of the nominees are extremely close together in terms of what they've done.
12: I think it's also important that how they are reshaping the industries, commercial activities which they are into. And it's a very judicious mix of people to choose from. My compliments to the team.
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13: Iran has begun an elaborate farewell for its fallen former supreme leader, Ayatollah Ali Khamenei. With millions expected to take part in the world leaders arriving in Tehran, the funeral has become one of the largest state ceremonies in the country's history. In a surprise turn of events, Saudi has sent a delegation for Khamenei's state funeral. A full report.
14: Thousands gathered across Tehran to mourn Ayatollah Khamenei. On the first day of the national mourning, black-clad mourners, alongside foreign dignitaries, paid their final respects. Dignitaries from around the globe are also in attendance. However, what has caught eyes across the world is a surprise attendee. Saudi Arabia has sent a special delegation accompanied by their deputy foreign minister to Iran to pay respect to the late supreme leader. The slain supreme leader of the Islamic regime was also hailed as a symbol of resistance. With the final procession underway, Iran expects more than 10 million mourners and delegations from over 100 countries. The six-day procession will travel through Tehran, Qom, Najaf, Karbala, and Mashhad. Ali Khamenei's coffin is put on public display at Tehran's Imam Khomeini Masala. The farewell is also taking place with stringent measures. Tehran airport will remain shut till the end of funeral public holidays declared for all 6 days. Private vehicles near the procession route also banned. More than 6,000 water sprinkles installed. Several other medical and surveillance arrangements are also in place. Iran has further commemorated its fallen supreme leader with a new monument in central Tehran. Titled The Clenched Fist, it features Khamenei's raised fist flanked by two missiles. with 20 million people expected to attend Ali Khamenei's funeral. This moment could be a powerful display of unity and strength amid the ongoing war in the region, which has been paused due to the funeral. Bureau Report, NDTV World.
13: My colleague Nasir Masoodi joining us live from Tehran, giving us a sense of how the preparations are. Nasir, give us a sense of how the preparations are right now. Saudi has sent in a delegation. Which other Gulf nations have sent in a delegation for the state funeral of

0: خميني.
1: Well, death of us, Ayatollah Sayyid Ali Husseini Khamenei has united Iran like never before and redefined Iran as well. Just think about how much has changed between the death and the funeral ceremony in Iran. So it also defines Iran's its own journey besides the huge stature of Ayatollah Sayyid Ali Khamenei. For the last 2 days, we have seen millions of people are marching on different streets and actually paying homage to the fallen leader, to the leader who would revere and see them as a hero and inspiration. As you said, more than 100 countries have sent their representatives, including official representatives from India also, and their private political parties and private citizens. Large number of people are coming. The flight, I was coming from Muscat to Tehran today, I could see several people from India, civilians, they coming to participate in this, you know, funeral ceremony, which is historic. Perhaps in the recent memory, no such funeral ceremony has been seen by anyone. So it is something, it is a time we see large number of people coming, millions of millions, and this funeral ceremony is going for several days, for a week, and across ISTs in two countries, both in Iran and in Iraq, in Karbala and Najaf, two holy cities. So it clearly shows the stature of Ayatollah Khamenei. It shows the loyalty he has. It shows how after 4 months of his death and the bombing that was sought to decimate Iran has actually done the reverse. It has a united Iran. It has shown the public resolve. It has buried the old differences. It has made Iran more stronger than ever before. And Iran, when they are actually mourning and actually holding these celebrations, these ceremonies, funeral ceremonies, we see everybody, men, women, and children. And importantly, number of women is much, much higher in every place, which also shows the women's participation in daily lives. And what is the perception about Iran, women's safety, women's freedom? We have seen here on the ground, at least, whether somebody wear hijab or not, nobody cares. But what is one thing, whether somebody is with hijab or without, they have one resolve, that is the loyalty towards leader that is seen everywhere in Tehran and other parts of the Iran. As I said, this is death has united Iran. His death has given them a resolve. And when we see journey between his death and his funeral, last rites, it is really phenomenal. If no human being can say this or may have witnessed that a person who died and when he is buried or when his funeral rites are, so much has changed and so much has been achieved by the country. So that's why Iran is saying they have won this war and they are showing their collective resolve with millions of the people on the road paying homage to their dear leader.
0: And his era defined the Islamic regime in Iran, and especially after the death of Ayatollah Khomeini and the manner in which he ruled Iran. One thing I agree with you, Nazir, when you said that about 60% of women actually make up at the Tehran University, so quite contrary to the popular perception that exists. Thank you. Thank you, Nazir, for joining us on the broadcast and getting us all those details. My colleague reporting from Tehran. We're stepping into a very short break. News and updates continue on the other side.

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1: Literally go from the man on the outside looking in, now to the man on the inside looking out.
2: I think that was one of my biggest drivers to become an astronaut.
1: Iron Man, Kokoro, how does that prepare the body for something with no finish line?
2: I would say it prepares the mind more than it prepares the body. I live right next to NDTV in Greater Kailash in New Delhi.
1: What would the young man in India say if he could see you right now?
2: I'll be up there soon with you.

Hello and welcome. My name is Reet Kaur Sahani and you're watching NDTV. We've got a whole lot lined up for you, but let's first take you through the headlines of the hour. Torrential downpours battered Mumbai, with several parts of the city receiving nearly 200 millimetres of rains in the past 12 hours. TMC versus rebel faction war escalates over party headquarters. Mamata Banerjee says her residence will be her party office from now on. The investigation into the alleged Ram Mandir donation theft is intensifying on multiple fronts. A key trust meeting is scheduled for July 6th. Decision on General Secretary Champa Rai's resignation will also be decided. The West Asia conflict has sparked fears of a global energy crunch, with long queues for fuel and supply disruptions raising concerns worldwide. Industry experts and leading automakers said that E20 petrol is safe for even pre-E20 vehicles after extensive testing, while helping reduce India's crude oil imports and carbon emissions.

0: India Inc.'s most respected names, chose India Inc.'s best and brightest.
1: These kind of awards and jury lineup, you are truly giving it the right weightage.
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15: Remember, this is also a district that has been plagued by communal violence. 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
0: Then news has influence. The buck stops here with Padmaja Joshi.
15: Your work is being watched by people. 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
2: 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He has tracked the pulse of power from Washington to Korea. Witnessed history being made in global capitals and conflict zones.
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3: I'm delighted to be chairing a committee of such distinguished fellow businessmen, bankers. It's just lovely to

0: Welcome back to Sreet Kaur Sahani, New Watching NDTV. Well, the image of a 14-month-old child's coffin beside Khamenei's has, in fact, gone on to define the opening day of Ayatollah Ali Khamenei's funeral. While thousands mourned and demanded revenge against the United States and Israel, President Donald Trump defended the strikes that killed Khamenei. Here's a special report that breaks down all the details. Take a look.
1: Draped in the Iranian flag and topped with his signature black turban, Ali Khamenei's coffin was carried into the Grand Mosalla prayer complex. Inside the mosque complex was a poignant reminder of a further deep loss. The tiny casket of his 14-month-old granddaughter was also placed alongside him. There was another moment that caught everyone's attention. A symbolism from revenge as mourners streamed past the coffins carrying red flags.
2: ما هممون طالب انتقام رهبر شهیدمون هستیم و این انتقام باید یک چیز عملی و جزئی باشه. به چه معنا؟ به این معنا که خون تمام کسانی که و شاید و باید و تابت علی قتله باید ریخته بشه زمین.
1: Khamenei, who led Iran for over three decades, was killed in U.S.-Israeli strikes earlier this year. But while Tehran mourns it, Supreme Leader's fall, Washington struck a very different tone.
3: We beat Venezuela in one day, and we knocked the hell out of Iran. They're dying to settle. They want to settle so badly. We gave them a week off for a funeral because we're nice.
1: As millions prepare to join the days-long procession, Iran is turning Khamenei's final farewell into a message of resilience, while the war of words between Tehran and Washington continues. Bureau Report, NDTV World.
0: Well, Iran has begun an elaborate farewell for his fallen former Supreme Leader, Ayatollah Ali Khamenei. In a surprise turn of events, the Saudis sent a delegation to Khamenei's state funeral. Here's a full report on this. Take a look.
1: Thousands gathered across Tehran to mourn Ayatollah Khamenei. On the first day of the national mourning, black-clad mourners, alongside foreign dignitaries, paid their final respects. Dignitaries from around the globe are also in attendance. However, what has caught eyes across the world is a surprise attendee. Saudi Arabia has sent a special delegation accompanied by their deputy foreign minister to Iran to pay respect to the late supreme leader. The slain supreme leader of the Islamic regime was also hailed as a symbol of resistance. With the final procession underway, Iran expects more than 10 million mourners and delegations from over 100 countries. The six-day procession will travel through Tehran, Qom, Najaf, Karbala, and Mashhad. Ali Khamenei's coffin is put on public display at Tehran's Imam Khomeini Masala. The farewell is also taking place with stringent measures. Tehran airport will remain shut till the end of funeral public holidays declared for all 6 days. Private vehicles near the procession route also banned. More than 6,000 water sprinkles installed. Several other medical and surveillance arrangements are also in place. Iran has further commemorated its fallen supreme leader with a new monument in central Tehran. Titled The Clenched Fist,

0: Ireland's most respected names, chose India's best and brightest.
1: These kind of awards and jury lineup, you are truly giving it the right weightage.
2: The eminent juries who are here, and that itself speaks for the commitment towards highlighting the advantage which India is having. What I am looking for in this is that we should be awarding companies and individuals who have focused not only on growth, but also on bringing good governance.
3: Be part of jury and vote on the people, the men, the women, the companies in India who have the right stuff is a great opportunity for us.
0: Who will earn India's top business honors? 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
5: Literally go from the man on the outside looking in now to the man on the inside looking out.
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6: 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I live right next to NDTV in Greater Kailash in New Delhi.
5: What would that young man in India say if he could see you right now?
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7: What seems settled for me is unfinished business. So I rewind, I pause, I reflect, I dig, until what's buried stands up to be counted. Breaking ground, not just headlines, the meaning behind them. This is Breaking Ground with me, Vedika Sood.
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16: 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Unfiltered list of things I saw and observed on the ground.
12: Very special ground report from the line of control. 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
19: The hope is that beyond this election, this will be one of the major issues.
20: With multiple challengers in the fray, the TMC also has done a bit of rejig.
19: Remember, this is also a district that has been plagued by communal violence. Come to some of the sabhas that the BJP is also organizing, especially in the villages of West Bengal.
0: When stories have impact.
21: Padmatar Joshi, managing editor and prime time anchor.
0: Then news has influence. The buck stops here with Padmaja Joshi.
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0: watched by people, you think that you're making an impact in this time. I think that's really a huge validation, very rewarding, and I'm pretty certain that Team NDTV will go from strength to strength.
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Hello and welcome. My name is Reet Kaur Sahani and you're watching NDTV. We've got a whole lot lined up for you, but let's first take you through the headlines of the hour. Torrential downpours battered Mumbai, with several parts of the city receiving nearly 200 millimetres of rains in the past 12 hours. TMC versus rebel faction war escalates over party headquarters. Mamata Banerjee says her residence will be her party office from now on. The investigation into the alleged Ram Mandir donation theft is intensifying on multiple fronts. A key trust meeting is scheduled for July 6th. Decision on General Secretary Champat Rai's resignation will also be decided. The West Asia conflict has sparked fears of a global energy crunch, with long queues for fuel and supply disruptions raising concerns worldwide. Industry experts and leading automakers said that E20 petrol is safe for even pre-E20 vehicles after extensive testing, while helping reduce India's crude oil imports and carbon emissions.

0: with long queues for fuel supply and disruptions raising concerns worldwide. The opposition warned of an economic tsunami and a severe energy crisis. But Prime Minister Modi said that India weathered the storm through timely decisions, diversified energy through sourcing and diplomacy. The Prime Minister also launched a sharp attack on the opposition over its criticism during the West Asia conflict, accusing it of spreading fear as well as misinformation.
1: जो हालात थे उनमें घरेलू गैस सिलेंडर की कीमत 2000 रुपए तक जा सकती थी. बड़े बड़े मार्केट एक्सपर्ट यही आकलन कर रहे थे. लेकिन हमारे यहां अभी भी घरेलू एलपीजी सिलेंडर 950 रुपए से भी कम में दिया जा रहा 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रही है.
0: While moving on, in a significant legal development, the U.S. Department of Justice has filed a detailed defense of its decision to seek dismissal of securities fraud case against the Adani Group. Now, the filing argues that the charges should have never been brought, describing the indictment as a name and shame exercise with little chance of ever reaching a trial. Now, the DOJ said that there were extraordinary evidentiary as well as legal hurdles, that India found no actionable misconduct and not a single penny that was lost by investors. It was also firmly rejected that these allegations, saying that the move was linked to investment discussions or political pressure, insisting that the decision was solely based on the merits of the case. The filing even alleges unethical leaks from within the department that it says expose serious flaws in the prosecution. On that note, slipping into a very short break, more news and updates on the other side. Stay with us on the broadcast.

0: This is the show where we bring you all the hot and happenings from the world of entertainment and lifestyle.
1: Really?
0: Fashion that made you gag. Films that made you fangirl. Art that made it to the gram. And trends that kept us with the program. Let's get it. Hello and welcome to a brand new show. I am your host, Mayank Chaudhary, and this is Limelight.
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2: 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He has tracked the pulse of power from Washington to Korea. Witnessed history being made in global capitals and conflict zones.
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3: 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I have been a fan of NDTV for a long time.
4: Many of the nominees are extremely close together in terms of what they've done.
6: 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And it's a very judicious mix of people to choose from. My compliments to the team.
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12: I think that was one of my biggest drivers to become an astronaut.
11: Iron Man, Kokoro, how does that prepare the body for something with no finish line?
12: I would say it prepares the mind more than it prepares the body. I live right next to NDTV in Greater Kailash in New Delhi.
11: What would the young man in India say if he could see you right now?
12: I'll be up there soon with you.
22: What seems settled for me is unfinished business.

0: business. So I rewind, I pause, I reflect, I dig, until what's buried stands up to be counted. Breaking ground, not just headlines, the meaning behind them. This is Breaking Ground with me, Vedika Sood.
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2: These kind of awards and jury lineup, you are truly giving it the right weightage.
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6: Welcome back to Sreet Kaur Sahani, New Watching NDTV. Well, the image of a 14-month-old child's coffin beside Khamenei's has in fact gone on to define the opening day of Ayatollah Ali Khamenei's funeral. While thousands mourned and demanded revenge against the United States and Israel, President Donald Trump defended the strikes that killed Khamenei. Here's a special report that breaks down all the details. Take a look.
7: Draped in the Iranian flag and topped with his signature black turban, Ali Khamenei's coffin was carried into the Grand Mosalla prayer complex. Inside the mosque complex was a poignant reminder of a further deep loss. The tiny casket of his 14-month-old granddaughter was also placed alongside him. There was another moment that caught everyone's attention. A symbolism from revenge as mourners streamed past the coffins carrying red flags.
8: خون تمام کسانی که و شاید و باید و تابت علی قتله باید ریخته بشه زمین.
7: Khamenei, who led Iran for over three decades, was killed in U.S.-Israeli strikes earlier this year. But while Tehran mourns it, supreme leaders fall, Washington struck a very different tone.
9: We beat Venezuela in one day, and we knocked the hell out of Iran. They're dying to settle. They want to settle so badly. We gave them a week off for a funeral because we're nice.
7: As millions prepare to join the days-long procession, Iran is turning Khamenei's final farewell into a message of resilience, while the war of words between Tehran and Washington continues. Bureau Report, NDTV World.
6: Well, Iran has begun an elaborate farewell for his fallen former supreme leader, Ayatollah Ali Khamenei. In a surprise turn of events, the Saudis sent a delegation to Khamenei's state funeral. Here's a full report on this. Take a look.
7: Thousands gathered across Tehran to mourn Ayatollah Khamenei. On the first day of the national mourning, black-clad mourners, alongside foreign dignitaries, paid their final respects. Dignitaries from around the globe are also in attendance. However, what has caught eyes across the world is a surprise attendee. Saudi Arabia has sent a special delegation accompanied by their deputy foreign minister to Iran to pay respect to the late supreme leader. The slain supreme leader of the Islamic regime was also hailed as a symbol of resistance.
10: Azadegi, adalat talabi, istiqlal va izzat va sarbulandi ki baraye hame musalmon ha dar haqiqat ba armaghan avard. تقریبا تو دنیا کشوری نیست که آمریکا بخواد براشون.
7: With the final procession underway, Iran expects more than 10 million mourners and delegations from over 100 countries. The six-day procession will travel through Tehran, Qom, Najaf, Karbala, and Mashhad. Ali Khamenei's coffin is put on public display at Tehran's Imam Khomeini Masala. The farewell is also taking place with stringent measures. Tehran airport will remain shut till the end of funeral public holidays declared for all 6 days. Private vehicles near the procession route also banned. More than 6,000 water sprinkles installed. Several other medical and surveillance arrangements are also in place. Iran has further commemorated its fallen supreme leader with a new monument in central Tehran. Titled The Clenched Fist, it features Khamenei's raised fist flanked by two missiles. With 20 million people expected to attend Ali Khamenei's funeral, this moment could be a powerful display of unity and strength amid the ongoing war in the region, which has been paused due to the funeral. Bureau Report, NDTV World.
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0: 5 hours to go for all of DKS's dreams to come true. I'm going to try and get more into the crowds. 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
0: We've got a picture of the letter. What is in your letter? You can never predict what's going to happen in Tamil Nadu politics.
4: 21 days in Kashmir. Unfiltered list of things I saw and observed on the ground.
0: Very special ground report from the line of control. There were some children who've lost limbs in the shelling. For a country that has fought so many wars in the mountains and at high altitude.
4: We're standing on the Indian Navy's newest warship.
0: The line of control, Shiv Arur, NDTV.
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7: The hope is that beyond this election, this will be one of the major issues.
8: With multiple challengers in the fray, the TMC also has done a bit of rejig.
7: Remember, this is also a district that has been plagued by communal violence. Come to some of the sabhas that the BJP is also organizing, especially in the villages of West Bengal.
5: When stories have impact.
9: Padmasar Joshi, managing editor and primetime anchor.
5: Then news has influence. The buck stops here with Padmaja Joshi.
7: Your work is being watched by people. You think that you're making an impact in this time. I think that's really a huge validation, very rewarding, and I'm pretty certain that Team NDTV will go from strength to strength.
5: NDTV tops the Reuters Institute. India reach rankings again. 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

0: This is the show where we bring you all the hot and happenings from the world of entertainment and lifestyle.
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0: Fashion that made you gag. 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I am your host, Mayank Chaudhary, and this is Limelight.
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8: The news.
9: Ayush, since when do we do scripts?
8: Fair point. Picture this. The biggest stage. Floodlights.
9: Wow.
8: 4K. The works.
9: Where's the hook?
8: There's going to be celebrities and guaranteed eyeballs.
9: Where's the hook?
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Hello and welcome. My name is Reet Kaur Sahani, and you're watching NDTV. We've got a whole lot lined up for you, but let's first take you through the headlines of the hour. Torrential downpours battered Mumbai, with several parts of the city receiving nearly 200 millimeters of rains in the past 12 hours. TMC versus rebel faction war escalates over party headquarters. Mamata Banerjee says her residence will be her own party office from now on. The investigation into the alleged Ram Mandir donation theft is now intensifying on multiple fronts. A key trust meeting is scheduled for July 6th. Decision on General Secretary Champas Rai's resignation will also be decided. The West Asia conflict has sparked fears of a global energy crunch, with long queues for fuel and supply disruptions raising concerns worldwide. Industry experts and leading automakers say that E20 petrol is safe even for pre-E20 vehicles after extensive testing, while helping reduce India's crude oil imports and carbon emissions.

0: आर प्योर शाही पनीर मसाला डिलीशियस हेल्दी एवरीडे. He has tracked the pulse of power from Washington to Korea. Witnessed history being made in global capitals and conflict zones.
1: This location from Tel Aviv
0: brought clarity to complex issues of national security and international affairs.
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13: I'm delighted to be chairing a committee of such distinguished fellow businessmen, bankers. 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I have been a fan of NDTV for a long time.
14: Many of the nominees are extremely close together in terms of what they've done.
15: I think it's also important that how they are reshaping the industries, commercial activities which they are into, and it's a very judicious mix of people to choose from. My compliments to the team.
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13: These are kind of awards and jury lineup, you are truly giving it the right weightage.
16: The eminent juries who are here and the that itself speaks for the commitment towards highlighting the advantage which India is having. What I'm looking for in this is that we should be awarding companies and individuals who have focused not only on growth but also on bringing good governance.
17: Be part of jury and vote on the people, the men, the women, the companies in India who have the right stuff is a great opportunity for us.
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18: Meetha ya namkeen, chahe jaise khao, 100% suji se bani, are pure vermicelli, swadisht, sehatmand, har roz.
19: Literally go from the man on the outside looking in now to the man on the inside looking out.
2: I think that was one of my biggest drivers to become an astronaut.
19: Iron Man, Kokoro, how does that prepare the body for something with no finish line?
2: I would say it prepares the mind more than it prepares the body. I live right next to NDTV in Greater Kailash. In New Delhi.
19: What would the young man in India say if he could see you right now?
2: I'll be up there soon with you.
12: What seems settled for me is unfinished business. So I rewind, I pause, I reflect, I dig until what's buried stands up to be counted. Breaking ground, not just headlines, the meaning behind them. This is Breaking Ground with me, Vedika Sood.

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1: Welcome back to Sarit Kaur Sahani, you're watching NDTV. Well, recent big breaking news coming in at this hour. Let's take you through it. Well, the US President Donald Trump and the Russian President Vladimir Putin have held a 90-minute phone call, is what we're understanding, in which the US President Donald Trump has offered help in ending the Russia-Ukraine war. That's right, Putin as well as Trump have discussed the Ukraine ceasefire. They've had a 90-minute telephonic conversation, is what we're being told. The US President Donald Trump and the Russian President Vladimir Putin have in fact held a 90-minute phone call. Trump in this call has offered help in ending the Russia-Ukraine war, and Trump and Putin have also discussed the Ukraine ceasefire in depth. Now, Trump has even reaffirmed diplomatic push as Kremlin hails Trump's peace efforts. My colleague Pradeep joins us on the broadcast to shed more light on this. Pradeep, walk us through the details. That's quite an important conversation that has occurred between the US President Donald Trump and the Russian President Vladimir Putin.
2: For quite some time, Reet, we have seen that the relation between the United States of America and Russia was not that good, because we have even seen that Donald Trump had been insisting the countries like India not to buy oil from Russia. But this is after a long time, you've seen that once again, the diplomatic channels between the two have opened, and it's a direct conversation that was between President Donald Trump and Vladimir Putin, in which they had a conversation on telephone for about 90 minutes. And Trump offered that they can work together to bring an end to the ongoing war between Russia and Ukraine, because it's more than 4 years that both the countries have been fighting with each other, and hardly there seems to be any end to the war. So that has already put a lot of pressure on the world community, because we have seen that on two fronts that things are really escalating. One is that on the US-Iran front also, the war is going on, then the Russia and Ukraine war is going on. That's putting a lot of pressure on the world economy. So the both leaders discussed with each other what can be really done, how they can bring an end to the war. And Kremlin also hailed this peace effort from the Trump side, because for after a long time, we have seen that somewhere the olive branch has been extended from Donald Trump towards Russia. Otherwise, we have seen that they were only exchanging the rhetoric and also the trading war of words between the two countries, because he had openly saying not to buy oil from Russia, and he had gone on this extent of saying that India should at least not do that. But now I think the things seem to be better, getting better between the two countries, and they are trying to iron out difference, and this is a good win.
1: All right, Pradeep, thank you so much for joining us and sharing those very important details with us. Moving tracks, now Iran has begun an elaborate farewell for its fallen supreme leader, Ayatollah Ali Khamenei. In a surprise turn of events, the Saudi has sent a delegation for Khamenei's state funeral. Here's a full report on this. Take a look.
3: Thousands gathered across Tehran to mourn Ayatollah Khamenei. On the first day of the national mourning, black-clad mourners, alongside foreign dignitaries, paid their final respects. Dignitaries from around the globe are also in attendance. However, what has caught eyes across the world is a surprise attendee. Saudi Arabia has sent a special delegation accompanied by their deputy foreign minister to Iran to pay respect to the late supreme leader. The slain supreme leader of the Islamic regime was also hailed as a symbol of resistance. With the final procession underway, Iran expects more than 10 million mourners and delegations from over 100 countries. The six-day procession will travel through Tehran, Qom, Najaf, Karbala, and Mashhad. Ali Khamenei's coffin is put on public display at Tehran's Imam Khomeini Masala. The farewell is also taking place with stringent measures. Tehran airport will remain shut till the end of funeral public holidays declared for all 6 days. Private vehicles near the procession route also banned. More than 6,000 water sprinklers installed. Several other medical and surveillance arrangements are also in place,

0: presidential downpour was about in Mumbai with several.
1: Our pure Shahi Paneer Masala. Delicious, healthy, every day. He has tracked the pulse of power from Washington to Korea. Witnessed history being made in global capitals and conflict zones.
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1: Brought clarity to complex issues of national security and international affairs.
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15: Many of the nominees are extremely close together in terms of what they've done.
16: I think it's also important that how they are reshaping the industries, commercial activities which they are into. And it's a very judicious mix of people to choose from. My compliments to the team.
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14: These are kind of awards and jury lineup, you're truly giving it the right weightage.
17: The eminent juries who are here and the, that itself speaks for the commitment towards highlighting the advantage which India is having. What I'm looking for in this is that we should be awarding companies and individuals who have focused not only on growth, but also on bringing good governance.
18: Be part of the jury and vote on the people, the men, the women, the companies in India who have the right stuff is a great opportunity for us.
1: Who will earn India's top business honors? Find out at the NDTV Profit Business Leadership Awards.
19: Meetha ya namkeen, chahe jaise khao, 100% suji se bani, our pure vermicelli, swadisht, sehatmand, har roz.
20: Literally go from the man on the outside looking in, now to the man on the inside looking out.
21: I think that was one of my biggest drivers to become an astronaut.
20: Iron Man, Kokoro, how does that prepare the body for something with no finish line?
21: I would say it prepares the mind more than it prepares the body. I live right next to NDTV in Greater Kailash in New Delhi.
20: What would the young man in India say if he could see you right now?
21: I'll be up there soon with you.
22: Summer mein balti to chahiye for your pasina.
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Hello and welcome. You're watching India Sense. I'm Gauri Dwivedi. As always, every week we get you the stories that talk about India's rise and its ascent. First up, as always, the headlines. Pakistan triggers a civilizational row to mask its severe water crisis. Ministers, in fact, claim exclusive descent from the Indus Valley civilization, sharing their own foundational ideology. New Delhi deploys its upgraded ACT-EAST policy, linking Tokyo's advanced capital to Australia's critical minerals and Indonesia's strategic naval ports into an unbreakable economic and maritime deterrence grid. Special report coming up. From $80 to Harvard history, you have expert Dr. Banerjee hitting the Carnegie list of great American immigrants. Exclusive chat with Dr. Banerjee coming up. And India takes on Elon Musk. Skyroot launches Vikram 1 to break the SpaceX small satellite monopoly. The new space race starts now with India firmly in the lead.

0: I really didn't have a grasp on what exactly the whole treaty was about. What are the details and the mechanisms of the treaty?
1: We asked a question as to who we are. And if you go back into history, the Indus Water Civilization defines us as a people.
2: The ink is barely dry on the recently concluded water summit in Islamabad. But you see, the geopolitical mockery is already echoing across the subcontinent. To pull the wool over the eyes of its citizens amidst a looming water crisis, Pakistan's information minister has served up a massive historical curveball. He now claims that Pakistanis are the exclusive children of the Indus Valley civilization. It's another desperate attempt to back the wrong horse by weaponizing history against New Delhi. But this sudden pivot falls flat on its face, crashing directly into Pakistan's own foundational ideology, proving you cannot rewrite the past to escape a diplomatic corner.
1: When we identify ourselves as Pakistanis, we ask a question as to who we are. And if you go back into history, the Indus Water Civilization defines us as a people. Whenever I go abroad, I often tell my counterparts that we are the people of the Indus Valley Civilization. Our identification is that we are people based on the banks and tributaries of the Maitri River Indus.
2: For nearly 80 years, Islamabad's state-sponsored narrative treated its deep subcontinental roots with absolute hostility, acting as if history only began with Arab conquests. Now caught between a rock and a hard place due to India's tightening stance on the Indus Water Treaty, the regime is suddenly trying to claim a 5,000-year-old Bronze Age heritage. This frantic rebranding is a blatant attempt to run with the hare and hunt with the hounds, chasing an ancient identity while continuing to reject its underlying cultural realities. First, Pakistan's foundational identity is instantly shattered because Islamabad built its entire existence on being separate from subcontinental traditions. Forcing a claim over the Indus Valley civilization now requires them to embrace the exact pre-Islamic heritage they have, in fact, always violently rejected during their entire existence. Secondly, their massive textbook erasure is exposed, which has historically wiped out all ancient history by teaching that regional life began exclusively

0: after 711. Weaponizing Harappan glory today is nothing more than a blatant act of political convenience, exposing decades of state-sponsored historical denial. Finally, the geographical reality of a shared subcontinental heritage completely destroys their narrative because the Indus Valley was a massive ancient network belonging to all of undivided South Asia. Massive, mature, civilizational sites like Rakhigarhi sit deep inside modern India, completely flattening any exclusive Pakistani ownership claim whatsoever. The theater of the absurd, viewers, didn't stop there, as the entire summit, in fact, degenerated into a spectacular comedy of errors that hit a new low. Look no further than the summit's uneducated actors, where invited panelists openly admitted on live television that they knew absolutely nothing about complex international law. This reliance on clueless internet celebrities turned a highly serious transboundary water dispute into an absolute laughingstock for global observers.
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2: 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And it's been a very interesting discussion around what the treaty is and what are Pakistan's obligations and what are the our neighbors' obligations. And it is absolutely unfair, and there's no justice to what they're doing right now, but we are taking care of ourselves.
0: Furthermore, desperate speakers fumbled by inventing bizarre, imaginary global maritime rules that do not even apply to flowing transboundary rivers. These legally hollow, unscientific arguments instantly fell apart under immediate scrutiny from actual international water law experts that were there. To round off the entire comedy, the regime then hurled hollow geopolitical threats of international arbitration without ever addressing its own long-standing failure to manage internal water infrastructure. The strategic shift, viewers, is absolutely clear. Pakistan trying to reinvent the wheel with imaginary history, clueless actors. India's civilizational and geopolitical ascension remains unshakable. That is the big fact that needs to be kept in mind. Shifting focus now to the other big story on the show this week. New Delhi is shifting its strategic posture in the Indo-Pacific. It's moving away from purely diplomatic declarations to a permanent, multi-layered economic and maritime network. This strategy focuses directly on securing critical technology, supply chains, and global trade corridors. The strategy moves in distinct, calculated layers. You had the India-Japan summit, the 16th one, where India managed to link Tokyo's industrial capital with Australia's raw mineral wealth. That is set to be the next one. And anchoring the network at Indonesia's strategic naval choke points, that is likely to happen over the next couple of months. India is positioning itself as a central security provider for the entire region. We throw it over now to our comprehensive special report that breaks this down for you grid by grid. How is it adding up? You had the Japan-India summit, then you're going to have Prime Minister's upcoming visits to Australia, Indonesia, really putting this entire grid together. This report tells you more.
3: This is the concrete reality of India's shifted foreign policy. New Delhi has officially transitioned from a passive trade-only lookies diplomacy of the 90s into a kinetic security-driven Act East policy. The strategic updates happening this month are built on hard infrastructure. The first baseline was locked down this week at the 16th India-Japan Annual Summit. Tokyo is channeling a massive $10 billion capital injection directly into India's domestic artificial intelligence, chip making and advanced military communication ecosystems. This economic partnership creates a high-tech shield designed to prevent unilateral trade blockades. Advanced tech requires raw materials, which is why the second layer of this grid activates in Canberra. PM Modi's next stop focuses on rewriting a 2009 defense declaration with Australian Prime

0: Minister Anthony Albanese. This leg integrates industrial resources under the India-Australia Economic Cooperation and Trade Agreement. India's locking down secured access to Australia's critical mineral reserves, specifically lithium and cobalt, to protect domestic manufacturing from raw material monopolies. Public momentum is tracking right alongside the economics, with over 30,000 diaspora registrations already booked for the Melbourne Arena reception. But the most direct maritime play is taking shape at Indonesia's Sabang port. India and Jakarta have cleared bureaucratic hurdles to accelerate engineering on a massive 40-meter deep water transshipment hub at the northern tip of Sumatra. Sabang sits barely 100 nautical miles from India's Andaman and Nicobar Islands, resting squarely at the throat of the Malacca Strait. It's the absolute primary bottleneck for global maritime trade. By co-developing and securing naval access to this specific gateway alongside President Prabowo Subianto, New Delhi is placing a permanent security anchor directly at its door. Be it advanced tech capital or raw materials, down to the ocean floor, New Delhi is building an interconnected economic and defense network.
1: From $80 to Harvard history, that's right, psychologist and bias expert Dr. Mahzarin Banerjee has just hit the prestigious Carnegie list of great American immigrants. Her groundbreaking work proves that even the best people carry hidden blind spots. Now, as the nation celebrates, as America prepares to celebrate its milestone 250th birthday, she's being honored as the true face of the modern American dream. Joining us live right now to discuss her incredible journey is Dr. Mahzarin Banerjee. Doctor, welcome to the show and congratulations.
2: Wow. Okay. Well, that young girl from Secunderabad had no idea how lucky she was that she was born in India, that she was born at a difficult time in India. She was born only 9 years after Indian independence, at a time when the British had left mortality rates in India to be 30 years old. In 1947, Indians on average lived to the age of 30. So I was born shortly after that. And still, I consider myself very lucky because I was born to a country that decided to invest in education. And I benefited from that. My parents sent me to a very good school and paid, I think, 11 rupees a month to send me there. And so I would say to that girl that she had no idea how lucky she was.
1: All right. And in terms of the fact, the timing of this comes in at a time when America is celebrating its 250th anniversary. The timing of it is significant. Also coming in at a time when Trump administration, of course, has been coming really hard as far as the immigrant community is concerned. Your thoughts, your messages there.
2: You ask a very difficult question for me, because as much as I'm both very proud that I was born and raised in India and benefited so much from being from there, I also lucked out in that I came to America, a country that allowed me to do the kind of work that I have been able to do. So I'm deeply grateful to this country. I'm an American patriot, as I am an Indian patriot. But as you know, this moment in America is a difficult one. There are aspirations that many of us had that allowed us to come here. And it's not clear whether America will remain that kind of country. America's greatness is that it's a country of immigrants. I don't know if you noticed, but in this year's inductees, there are not just those of us who are living, but the Carnegie Foundation has decided to acknowledge 8 Americans posthumously who were signers of the original Declaration of Independence in 1776. So when America decided that it wanted to be an independent country from the British, and they wrote this incredible document called the Declaration of Independence, Among the signers of that declaration in 1776,

0: 1776 were 8 naturalized citizens. They were not born in America. And yet they were part of asking for American independence. So this is a country that was created out of immigrants. And I hope that it can remain open and friendly to immigrants.
1: All right, I'm going to leave it there, Dr. Banerjee. Thanks so much for joining me. Well, this comes in at a time when India is taking a massive leap forward in digital governance today, completely re-engineering how it connects with its global diaspora and regulates foreign funding. The government has officially launched the highly anticipated EOCI card alongside the cutting-edge FCRA 2.0 compliance portal. The new EOCI system brings a fully digital downloadable card straight to your smartphone. What does it really mean? Apart from these big jargons, what it actually means is that the system will have transparency towards foreign contribution management for non-profits, featuring secure digital identity checks and complete paperless tracking. It slashes all bureaucratic delays while strengthening national security monitoring. Two systems, one unified vision, a paperless digital-first India that is more secure and globally connected. On that note, a quick break. We return with more stories on the other side. Stay with us.

0: आर प्योर शाही पनीर मसाला डिलीशियस हेल्दी एवरीडे. He has tracked the pulse of power from Washington to Korea. Witnessed history being made in global capitals and conflict zones.
1: This location from Tel Aviv
0: brought clarity to complex issues of national security and international affairs.
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13: I'm delighted to be chairing a company of such distinguished fellow businessmen, bankers. It's just lovely to be back on this NDTV jury. I have been a fan of NDTV for a long time.
14: Many of the nominees are extremely close together in terms of what they've done.
15: I think it's also important that how they are reshaping the industries, commercial activities which they are into, and it's a very judicious mix of people to choose from. My compliments to the team.
0: Who will earn India's top business honors? 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
8: Straight from the heart of the newsroom to the core of the stories shaping your world.
16: Turning attention to the other important story this week on India Sense, China has proposed a corridor with Myanmar and Bangladesh, aiming to achieve a flank similar like the one it has with Pakistan on India's western flank. But viewers, let's be clear. India can outbuild and outsmart China with just three simple moves. And that's exactly what we are decoding right now. First and foremost, India needs to harden the Northeast directly. This is strategic insurance. The chicken's neck, which is the narrow corridor connecting India's mainland to its Northeast region, sits barely about 300 kilometers from Chattogram and Mongla ports. India already has the tools that are half built. That is the Kalandan multimodal transit corridor and the Sindh port project in Myanmar. They need funding, political urgency, not just planning stage status. That's the first thing. The second important aspect in India's playbook, it is to engage with Dhaka with speed, not just sentiment. Bangladesh's foreign minister has called the Chinese proposal under examination. It hasn't endorsed it, neither has it rejected it. Which means that India now needs to come up with real offers on port investment, trade financing, connectivity, all of which are needed. History doesn't outcompete with speed, and that is something India needs to now be very clear about. Third very important aspect of New Delhi's playbook, activate BIMSTEC as India's Bay of Bengal answer, not just a dormant acronym. It exists for exactly this scenario, viewers. Regional connectivity across the Bay of Bengal without routing through Beijing's terms. And above all, match China's tempo on IMEC. If Beijing can advance a corridor through a country that is still, parts of it, in active civil war, India's own patience with IMEC's slow-moving Haifa to Europe leg and the MOU stage progress must end. IMEC is India's western anchor in exactly the same way that China's eastern one is envisaging it to be. But the difference being that India already has actionable outcomes. And now India needs to display the same urgency that Beijing just displayed in Dhaka. None of this, of course, is simple, and pretending otherwise would be dishonest as well. But IMEX delays aren't India's to fix unilaterally. The corridor's Middle East leg depends on regional stability that New Delhi doesn't fully control, which is exactly why India needs to lead the diplomatic push rather than wait for partners to move first. The corridor China is building doesn't need India's permission. But how fast, how nimble-footed India is in responding is entirely in New Delhi's hands, with just these 4 points in its playbook. A historic shift is unfolding in the global space race. Up until now, elite billionaires and heavy state-backed agencies dominated the cosmos. But India's Skyroot Aerospace is now rewriting that script by opening up a highly affordable on-demand highway to the stars. They are turning a luxury frontier into a democratic utility. Here's a look at how India is now cracking open the final frontier for the world.
6: This is Mission Agman. You might mistake it for another rocket launch at first. But it's a fundamental shift in how humanity reaches orbit. The upcoming mission aims to solve a major bottleneck in global logistics, the multi-million delay small satellite operators face when waiting for a flight. The launch vehicle relies on 100% carbon composite frame and 3D printed engines. This setup keeps manufacturing swift and cuts the price per flight down to an estimated $5 million.
17: Liquid engines are throttleable. This means they are regulated, they can be balanced, and they can even be paused. This flexibility is what allows us to execute complex missions. Every stage before this was about brute force, but our OAM is about control. We built it to fire in orbit with multiple restart capabilities, integrating it with our avionics to make sure that every burn is calculated to the last decimal. It doesn't just push, it thinks.
6: Dropping the cost per kilogram allows research universities, startups, and developing nations to deploy payloads independently. This data will directly assist regional agriculture, weather tracking, and urban planning. Skyroot's launch window opens July 12th, marking a major commercial test for the region's private space industry. If successful, it establishes a reliable, budget-friendly baseline for global satellite deployment. Make no mistake, this is a direct shot at Elon Musk's SpaceX monopoly. While Fraunhofer 9 dominates massive heavy lift ride shares, Skyroot is capturing the underserved small satellite economy. They're offering rapid, tailored point-to-point orbital deliveries that giant rockets simply cannot match.
16: All right, with that, we wrap things up on this edition of India Sense. Thanks so much for watching.

0: आर प्योर शाही पनीर मसाला डिलीशियस हेल्दी एवरीडे. He has tracked the pulse of power from Washington to Korea. Witnessed history being made in global capitals and conflict zones.
1: This location from Tel Aviv
0: brought clarity to complex issues of national security and international affairs.
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12: I'm delighted to be chairing a committee of such distinguished fellow businessmen, bankers. It's just lovely to be back on this NDTV jury. I have been a fan of NDTV for a long time.
13: Many of the nominees are extremely close together in terms of what they've done.
14: I think it's also important that how they are reshaping the industries. Commercial activities which they are into, and it's a very judicious mix of people to choose from. My compliments to the team.
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16: Hello and welcome. My name is Reet Barsani, and you're watching The Breakfast Show. We've got an action-packed show lined up just for you, but let's first take you through the headlines of the hour. Tranch Force battered Mumbai, with several parts of the city receiving nearly 100 millimetres of rainfall in the past 12 hours. TMC versus rebel faction war escalated to party headquarters. Mamata Banerjee says her residence will be her party office from now on. The investigation into the alleged Ram Mandir donation theft is now intensifying on multiple fronts. A key trust meeting is scheduled for July 6. Decision on General Secretary Champa's Rai's resignation will also be decided. The West Asia conflict has sparked fears of a global energy crunch, with long queues for fuel and supply disruptions raising concerns worldwide. The Prime Minister has reaffirmed, saying that timely decisions is what saved India. Death to America chants echo in Iran. Revenge chants fill Tehran as millions mourn Khomeini. Tehran erupts in anti-US chants during the last rites ceremony.

0: Well, recent big breaking news coming in at this hour. Let's take you through it. While rain continues to batter Maharashtra, a massive tree in the latest has fallen in Mumbai. Four cars have been crushed under the weight of it, is what we're understanding. Not just this, a school boundary wall has also collapsed in Mumbra. Now, that's the latest update coming in at this hour as rain fury continues across Maharashtra. Those are the visuals right there on your screens at the moment. As we're getting an important update coming in as rain continues to batter Maharashtra, massive tree falls in Mumbai, four cars have been crushed and a school boundary wall has also collapsed in Mumbra of Maharashtra. My colleague Abhishek joins us on the broadcast to shed more light on this. Abhishek, an important update now coming in from Maharashtra. As the monsoon increases, we're seeing certain problems with infrastructure as well. We're seeing civic problems also with trees falling and even school walls now falling in the latest.
1: Definitely, you know, the problem of tree fall continues when it comes to the advancement of monsoon in the city of Mumbai, and especially when yesterday and today, importantly, a red alert has been predicted by the IMD department. And clearly, those visuals, we can see a massive tree has collapsed in the Ghatkopar area, damaging around four cars. And it happened late night. That's the reason no one was there inside the car. No injuries has been reported. But we can imagine the situation of the similar thing would have happened in daylight or in the morning or in the afternoon. Definitely, serious injuries would have taken place. So one after the other, civic apathy continues when it comes to city of Mumbai. But more importantly, today is the red alert for Mumbai as well as Thane, MMR region, Raigad, Ratnagiri. And people are being advised to take necessary precaution and should not come out of their house if and until there is something important. And also, helpline numbers by the BMC are out from the disaster management control room 1916 for any emergency situation. But as we understand, the BMC is on alert mode and red alert for today continues. Back to you.
0: Absolutely, Abhishek. But of course, this also raises important questions with regards to infrastructure and what the civic authorities truly are doing in Maharashtra. Well, thank you so much for joining us and sharing those crucial updates with us.

0: Let's now also take you through more updates coming in from Maharashtra. Well, torrential downpours battered Mumbai, with several parts of the city receiving nearly 200 millimeters of rains in the past 12 hours. Due to heavy rainfall, low-lying areas across the city have now been inundated, triggering road cave-ins, tree falls and even house collapses. This has also disrupted road and rail traffic. Incessant rains also disrupted normal life in neighbouring Thane, Palghar, Navi Mumbai, as well as the Pune region, that witnessed landslides, road closures in waterlogged areas and evacuation of people from flooded localities. Now, the continuous showers coupled with the IMD's warning, the extremely heavy rainfall alert, forced the civic body to declare a holiday for schools and colleges in the area.
1: पूरा हमारा फुटपाथ ड्रेन और यहाँ पे एक फूड का वैन भी था, सबका सब पानी में गया।

0: This is the day for all the unions. Today is National Day. This is announced by the government. So everybody from all over Iran can come to Tehran and pay their last respect.
1: Correct. So this is the national holiday today also.
0: Yes, this is national holiday announced by the government.
1: Okay, okay. Okay. So look at the sentiment on the ground. Over the last few days, we have seen thousands and thousands of people in every street. They're walking, marching towards Musalla. And as you can see behind me, women in great numbers are coming, join this funeral ceremony, which is historic in its own way, because the fact of men mankind has not seen such a historic, you know, funeral ceremony, because the way it is taking place after a war which killed their leader and his family, most of his family members. But when he is buried, when there are lost, his rites are being performed, Iranians have a sense of victory. Majority of people here who are on the streets have sense of victory, and that bitterness against America and Israel is clearly visible on the ground. There are, you know, songs there. And I'll show you also, the stalls are everywhere. Wherever you go, there are services, they are being provided, and people are providing service to those mourners, giving them water, giving them food.
2: All right, that's my colleague Nazir joining us from Tehran. You know, he also spoke to the Iranians on ground who are currently marching. Remember that this is an important update coming in. The US President Donald Trump, in the latest, has issued another ultimatum, yet another warning to Iran. In the latest, he's gone on to say that he's chosen talks over strikes. He's even gone on to caution Iranian leaders once again, saying that they have been spared for negotiations. Remember that this comes as Iranians have taken to the streets in Iran and other parts of the country, the Islamic Republic of Iran. Now, we're understanding that, of course, the funeral procession, the ceremony of which is now taking place approximately 4 months after the Supreme Leader passed away in U.S.-Israeli strikes. Trump, on the other hand, the U.S. President, has yet again issued a warning. This comes amid the funeral that's currently taking place in Iran. Remember that the funeral is also a great display of strength because Iranians are now coming together on the streets. In fact, speaking to NDTV a while back, we also heard my colleague Nazir speak to one of the mourners who was talking about how that they will not spare the murderers. Well, I believe my colleague Nazir is back with us on the broadcast. Nazir, you were just talking about how this is one of the largest processions that are taking place in Iran. Of course, history is being etched then and there. You know, tell us about what the next few days for Iran could look like. I believe that the funeral procession, the ceremony is now taking place in the country.
1: Yeah, exactly. All these people, they're there collective mourning in Iran. And these people coming here, paying their respect and showing their disdain and anger against United States and Israel. As I said, they don't want to even mention name Israel. They call it Zionist regime. Let me ask this woman who is carrying leaders photograph. Why you have joined this, you know, this funeral ceremony? What does this?
3: We are here to repeat our allegiance to the new leader. So
1: they think it is not just, you know, the joining the funeral of late leader. It's also showing their allegiance and loyalty to the new leader, Ayatollah Sayyid Mujtaba Khamenei. So that is the sentiment. So this funeral ceremony is not just about, you know, the last rites of the leader. It also shows the continuity in Iran. It also shows the resilience and resolve of Iran. If this war has done anything, it has actually largely united Iran, made the government here much more stronger than it was, particularly, you know, when it comes to the internal politics, because those who were opposing the government, opposing the rule of Ayatollah Khamenei, they have not been able to speak it, because any of the dissent or any of criticism to the government would be seen supporting Israel and United States. So on the ground, we see here on the streets of, Iran and Tehran here, large number of people millions of people participating in this.

0: And there are so many we just extended past several days.
1: You know, Nazir, a very important thing that one of the mourners has just said, that, you know, while this is, of course, them paying their last respects to the former leader, Ayatollah Ali Khamenei, this is also a show of strength for the new leader now that's been put into power, that's Mujtaba Khamenei. But, you know, Nazir, we haven't seen him so far for the past couple of months.
0: Well, that is something, even as we are in this massive crowd gathering, part of it marching on the streets of, Tehran, they're already saying that anything can happen anytime. So they have not lowered the guard. And let me show you, I'll show you behind me, like here. Look at this. We have the security right here on the every party, barricades, security men. So, sharpshooters everywhere. So if it is, you know, where the war has ended, but the conspiracies to destabilize Iran have not ended. You know, fear of assassination has not ended. So that is why we have not seen, and we don't have any idea if at all, Ayatollah Mujtaba Khamenei will attend the last rites or the Namaz Janaza of his father, Ayatollah Sayyid Ali Husseini Khamenei. But here, because there have been also reports that he was injured, no confirmation ever. He has not been seen or heard after the bombing on his in which his father and most of the family members were killed on February 28th. But the way Iran's system has been built, it clearly shows that it transcends the individual. The way Ayatollah Sayyid Ali Khamenei had built Iran, it could withstand the might of world's most powerful military and remain one, despite that the strikes were sought to be to dismantle or disintegrate or destroy Iran. And as we see today, 4 months after the death of Ayatollah Sayyid Ali Khamenei, we see millions are marching on the street, pay homage to the fallen leader who have built Iran as one of the powerful countries in Middle East, and which is going to shape
1: Absolutely.
0: The politics of Middle East as well.
1: Right, as you very rightly said, in fact, you know, that's a display of power right behind you right there, with people carrying the flags of Iran. Of course, a big show of strength. They're mourning their late leader in Iran at this hour. Well, thank you so much, Nazir, for joining us and sharing those important updates with us. Well, like my colleague Nazir was mentioning, Iran has begun an elaborate farewell for its former fallen supreme leader, Ayatollah Ali Khamenei. In a surprise turn of events, the Saudi has in fact sent a delegation for Khamenei's state funeral. Here's a special report that breaks down all the details. Take a look.
2: Thousands gathered across Tehran to mourn Ayatollah Khamenei. On the first day of the national mourning, black-clad mourners, alongside foreign dignitaries, paid their final respects. Dignitaries from around the globe are also in attendance. However, what has caught eyes across the world is a surprise attendee. Saudi Arabia has sent a special delegation accompanied by their deputy foreign minister to Iran to pay respect to the late supreme leader. The slain supreme leader of the Islamic regime was also hailed as a symbol of resistance. With the final procession underway, Iran expects more than 10 million mourners and delegations from over 100 countries. The six-day procession will travel through Tehran, Qom, Najaf, Karbala, and Mashhad. Ali Khamenei's coffin is put on public display at Tehran's Imam Khomeini Masala. The farewell is also taking place with stringent measures. Tehran airport will remain shut till the end of funeral public holidays, declared for all 6 days. Private vehicles near the procession route also banned. More than 6,000 water sprinkles installed. Several other medical and surveillance arrangements are also in place. Iran has further commemorated its fallen supreme leader with a new monument in central Tehran. Titled The Clenched Fist, It features

0: Khamenei. Here's a special report that breaks down the details. Take a look.
1: Draped in the Iranian flag and topped with his signature black turban, Ali Khamenei's coffin was carried into the Grand Mosalla prayer complex. Inside the mosque complex was a poignant reminder of a further deep loss. The tiny casket of his 14-month-old granddaughter was also placed alongside him. There was another moment that caught everyone's attention. A symbolism from revenge as mourners streamed past the coffins carrying red flags.
2: خون تمام کسانی که و شاید و باید و تابت علی قتله باید ریخته بشه زمین.
1: Khamenei, who led Iran for over three decades, was killed in U.S.-Israeli strikes earlier this year. But while Tehran mourns it, Supreme Leader's fall, Washington struck a very different tone.
3: We beat Venezuela in one day, and we knocked the hell out of Iran. They're dying to settle. They want to settle so badly. We gave them a week off for a funeral because we're nice.
1: As millions prepare to join the days-long procession, Iran is turning Khamenei's final farewell into a message of resilience, while the war of words between Tehran and Washington continues. Bureau Report, NDTV World.
0: Well, there's breaking news coming in at this hour. Let's take you through it. The U.S. President Donald Trump and the Russian President Vladimir Putin have held a 90-minute telephonic conversation. That's right, Trump has offered help in ending the Russia-Ukraine war. The two leaders have also discussed the Ukraine ceasefire. That's the latest update that we're tracking for you coming in at this hour, as the U.S. President Donald Trump has reaffirmed diplomatic push in Kremlin. Now, Kremlin also has hailed Trump's peace efforts. That's the latest update. Now, U.S. President Donald Trump and the Russian President Vladimir Putin have held a telephonic conversation that spanned over 90 minutes. My colleague Pradeep is still with us on the broadcast. Pradeep, walk us through the details. An important conversation that's occurred between the two leaders. What all was discussed?
4: So this is a very important development, because for the last few months we have seen that the relationship between the United States of America and Russia had not been that good. In fact, U.S. had been insisting many of the countries not to buy oil and natural gas from Russia. He had even imposed a more 25% tariff on India while India was buying natural gas from Russia. So now this, once again, the Trump has given extended olive branch towards Russia, and he has initiated telephonic conversation. It was a 90-minute telephonic conversation between the two leaders, where Trump offered that he will play an important role to bring an end to the hostilities from both the sides. Both Russia and Ukraine are fighting a war that seems to be unending for the last 4 years. And if we talk about this particular region, because of this war, the world economy has also been affected. And already we have seen that there is a tension between the United States of America and Israel also. We have seen how the waterways is being controlled. So overall, that what actually American president was trying to do, that somehow how to play a role of a mediator, because earlier also he had offered to play a role of mediator so that they can bring an end to a war and hostilities. Kremlin has expressed a hope that this will really go a long way and prevent hostilities. But what all they want, that Donbas to be retained by Russia, and that is what is non-negotiable so far as Russia is concerned.
0: You know, Pradeep, of course, the U.S. president doing what he believes he does best, which is brokering peace between two nations. But thank you so much for joining us and sharing those updates with us. On that note, we're slipping into a very short break. More news and updates on the other side. 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
1: 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Witnessed history being made in global capitals and conflict zones.
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1: brought clarity to complex issues of national security and international affairs.
3: Prime Minister Narendra Modi spoke to him at length yesterday.
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13: I'm delighted to be chairing a committee of such distinguished fellow businessmen, bankers. It's just lovely to be back on this NDTV jury. I have been a fan of NDTV for a long time.
14: Many of the nominees are extremely close together in terms of what they've done.
15: I think it's also important that how they are reshaping the industries. Commercial activities which they are into, and it's a very judicious mix of people to choose from. My compliments to the team.
1: Who will earn India's top business honors? 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
19: We'll be deep diving into this
20: in Turkey, and why is it that existential questions are likely to dominate conversation? Next up, we decode for you what exactly is Iran's 4th of July power play. Why is it that the funeral procession and all rituals kickstart from 4th of July? We get you details of the Afghanistan-Pakistan tensions flare up once again. You have Pakistan once again hitting out at civilian casualties in Afghanistan. Why is it that the ceasefire to crossfire situation erupts almost every 3 months? And lastly, this week on Fault Lines, we get you why the Korean Peninsula is again on the edge. Weapons have been fired and tested by Pyongyang, and Seoul is also watching the situation very closely. Where does this thing stand in that region? Details only on Fault Lines. First up, the spotlight is back on NATO as alliance leaders prepare for one of the world's most consequential summits in recent memory. Turkey is all set to host the upcoming NATO summit from the 7th of July. But behind carefully choreographed family photos lies an uncomfortable reality. Relations between the US and several of its closest allies are under tremendous strain. From defense spending and trade disputes to the ongoing Ukraine conflict and questions over America's long-term commitment to European safety and security. These are old fault lines that are only widening. How did the world's most powerful military alliance actually reach this point? And can this summit help bridge the growing transatlantic divide? We will break this down for you, but first up, listen in to the most consequential and relevant voices coming in from the top leaders for this alliance.
21: I just want their loyalty. We don't need their money. We don't need anything.
7: We have the most powerful military in the world by far. But I just want loyalty. You know, we're so loyal to them. We're always fighting for them. We have thousands of troops all over Europe. In Germany, we have 50,000 troops. And then you want a little, give us a little nudge, give us a little kiss. We don't want much. And they say, no, we can't do it.
11: Recent years, we have done too little for our own security. We are now making up for that. However, we are not doing this to meet a numerical target set by the American president, but rather in our own interest.
21: He is now meeting with the big defense industry companies in the United States. I hope they are well prepared, because he will no doubt require them also to do more. And that's really crucial. And his leadership on all of this, but also, of course, on Iran, the nuclear capability, degrading that, crucial for the whole world. And on Ukraine, bringing Ukraine to a lasting peace.
20: As I said, we're going to decode for you why is it that these fractures, these fault lines are only widening. First up, let's tell you how exactly did the Allies reach this present space of being so much under strain. First and foremost, of course, is the Ukraine conflict that has exposed deep differences between where the US stands and where some of its European allies stand. Next up is the military aid debate that continues. You have Donald Trump insisting that Europe needs to pay for its safety and security on its own, and something that the European allies disagree on. Next, the fact that there is no consensus on Ukraine's path to NATO. Several want Kyiv to enter, US says no, and that difference only widens the problems. US tariffs, of course, strain the alliance even more. Push for independent European defense questions are something that only adds to the ongoing situation. Next up, questions over America's long-term commitment, whether or not Trump is in for the long haul, or whether he could actually rupture the whole network and the whole architecture is now a real possibility. Allies, therefore, are seeking greater certainty before they commit to this 75-year-old plus alliance. Now, what's at stake? Well, in short, a lot. But let's tell you more. NATO's unity against Russia, that is being deeply tested as things stand right now. Even support for Ukraine is now something that is at stake here. If allies decide or disagree, then there is no clarity on whether Ukraine will continue to get the support of NATO. Future of the transatlantic security itself is at risk. Most importantly, credibility of Article 5. What is this? Attack on one, attack on all. This credibility is really at stake here, along with NATO's role in the changing world, with many feeling that an alliance that was born after the Second World War needs to keep pace with the 21st century. Now, what's the best foot forward? Well, balance in sharing the defense burden. This is key to the big issue that is rupturing the entire alliance. Balancing that could actually solve the situation. Agree on some of the long-term strategies with regard to Ukraine. If there is agreement, everything flows from that. Most importantly, balance European autonomy with NATO unity. Some of this Europe needs to decide, because that is something that European allies have been saying all along, that America sits too far out to really understand some of these aggression and conflicts that are playing out on its continent. How that pans out, of course, is something that we at Fault Lines will keep tracking for you. Next up, Iran is preparing for a funeral with enormous political symbolism, viewers. Ceremonies for Supreme Leader Ayatollah Khamenei are set to begin from 4th of July. Yes, 4th of July. With millions expected to line the streets, Tehran is aiming to project unity, resilience, and defiance after months of conflict. The event is already drawing comparisons with the 1989 funeral of then Khamenei, which drew millions of mourners and remains one of the largest public gatherings of modern history. Let's decode that for you in detail. Some of those numbers, and why is it that it is turning out to be a 4th of July show of strength for Iran? Now, this matters to Tehran. First and foremost, Khamenei's funeral begins on US Independence Day. None of this is coincidence. This is by design. This is meant to send a very strong message. Tehran is using the timing and the date to project defiance. The event also doubles up as political messaging to America and to Donald Trump. Millions are expected to line up on Iranian streets, and Tehran is likely to witness biggest crowds happening starting from 4th of July. Tehran is hoping to showcase national unity, ensure that people congregate together, come in line towards the regime, and there is no threat to the regime whatsoever. Now, in terms of ceremonies and processions, 5 days of ceremonies across Iran and Iraq are lined up, which start from the 4th of July. Khamenei will be buried on the 9th of July. All of this, as I said, has happened months after he's dead, and these dates are chosen by design. Now, let's tell you why is it that comparisons are being made to 1989. Then the funeral drew 10.2 million mourners. Around 1 in 6 Iranians actually attended the funeral then. Highest share of nation's population was at the funeral. Lastly, let's tell you the big message that this entire event is set to draw. Iran wants to display unity after months of conflict. A massive turnout means that there is huge resilience at home and abroad, and the symbolism being heightened by the 4th of July timeline and timing. That, viewers, is extremely significant. How does this all add up? What does this mean? And more importantly, where does the conflict go from here? We have a very prominent voice joining us, Aaron David Miller, former State Department and West Asia negotiator, joining me live from Washington, D.C. to talk more about this. Mr. Miller, thanks so much for speaking to me on Fault Lines. Let me start by asking you that Iran has chosen to begin Ayatollah Khamenei's funeral ceremonies on 4th of July, America's Independence Day. Is this symbolism simply just coincidence, or is there a larger messaging there?
0: You know, the Iranians do have a acute sense of timing. There's no doubt about that. They didn't release the hostages, as you know, way back in 1981 until Reagan was inaugurated as president. Look, I think it took a considerable amount of planning to do this funeral. I think whether or not it was intended as a message, I think the reality is it shows a high degree of confidence on the part of the regime, both in terms of security, and you have to wonder where, under what circumstances, many of the Islamic Revolutionary Guard Corps individuals, the ones that the Israelis and the Americans haven't killed, and some notable clerics, whether or not that operational security is going to factor into this. But I think broader than that, and again, I'm not a specialist on Iran, broader than that, I think it just speaks of a resilience and a risk readiness and an emboldened Iran that 5 months into what is the largest deployment of American military power since the second Iraq war, this regime has survived. And it has survived with more leverage, frankly, than it had at the beginning. So I think that's part of it. The other reality, of course, is Mojtaba al-Khamenei, Ali Khamenei's son, who was badly wounded, presumably, during the strikes of, I guess, February 28th. What sort of message he's going to send? Will he actually appear at his father's funeral? I think I have no idea. But I think that the manifestation of the funeral is a demonstration of Iranian resolve and defiance, certainly of the U.S. and the Israelis.
20: Okay. Now, Iran says that the terms of the ceasefire agreed 2 weeks ago must be finalized before any discussion can actually take place regarding the nuclear program. Is this buying tactics from Tehran?
0: I think that they want to increase their leverage and the deliverables that accrue to them, according to the terms of the MOU, before they sit down and engage, and let alone consider making concessions on the nuclear issue. I mean, the reality is the naval blockade is eased, which allows the transit of Iranian oil. A good many sanctions on what had been sanctioned oil have been waived. The Iranians are now able to sell their oil. I don't know, and I don't think anyone knows, what the status of the unfrozen assets really are and who's providing them. Iranians claim that they're owed that half of the $12 billion of the initial installment is now in their hands, and they want an additional $6 billion. And I think they also want to ensure that no one

0: believes that the Straits of Hormuz are going to return to anything that normal humans would regard as free and unfettered access. I think what you saw over the last 4 or 5 days, beginning with an initial Iranian strike on a tanker, demonstrates the fact that they now have a good deal of control and leverage over the Straits, and they want to maintain it. The New York Times reported, curiously, something this morning that 80% of pre-war traffic to the Straits had been, has now been normalized. Whether that's right or not, I don't know. But we're not talking about transit, which will be unfettered. The Iranians are going to insist on certain prescribed lanes. They're going to insist on, whether they call them tolls or not, on transit fees, call them navigation fees, call them a fund to maintain the environmental health of the Straits. And you look at the two examples, there are more than two, of man-made canals, Panama and Suez. The average tolls revenue for Egypt and Panama are anywhere from $4 to $10 billion a year. And while the Straits of Hormuz is not a man-made canal and is governed by international UN sanctioned law, I think the Iranians are prepared, want to turn it into a moneymaker. And by the way, it is the Irani Islamic Revolutionary Guard Corps Navy that's played a leading role here. And then the IRGC, I think, sees this as a cash cow, and they're not going to let go of it.
1: You've been reading this playbook for a very long time. Do you really expect meaningful nuclear negotiations between the two sides?
0: It's a great question, and I think it's going to be very, very hard. I mean, when you look at the last successful example of US-Iranian negotiations, and look at the differences. You had the P5 plus one, five permanent members of the Security Council in Germany, all participating in this. It took 18 months. You had negotiators who I think in the end came to have some sort of personal rapport. There was a measure of trust and confidence. It didn't occur in the wake of a devastating war in which the United States and the Israelis ended up killing large numbers of senior Iranian officials, including the supreme leader and the current supreme leader's wife, mother, and I believe one of the children. So the negotiations now are occurring in a completely different context, and I do not believe that the conditions for a successful negotiation right now are auspicious. I would only say one other thing about this. In any event, even if there were trust and confidence, we're not talking about what I would call a transformational agreement. This is not about turning a dysfunctional relationship between the US and Iran into normal, peaceful relations. It's not about that at all. It's about transactions designed to secure a trade-off. In return for restraints and constraints under IAEA monitoring on the Iranian side with their nuclear program, the US is prepared to facilitate, not from its own funds, but facilitate the infusion of billions of dollars of money. That's the trade-off. Constraints on the nuclear program for money, sanctions relief, frozen assets, and generally the elimination of all sanctions. Whether or not they can secure that trade-off is unclear, but this is not a transformation. It is at best, I guess you could call it a smart transaction.
1: Okay. And finally, looking ahead, what is the most likely scenario? Do you expect a durable diplomatic breakthrough, a prolonged diplomatic stalemate, or maybe a return to military escalation sooner than later?
0: I mean, I think you can, if I were to make a prediction between now and the end of the year, I think there will be some sort of negotiation still. How determinative it will be, I don't know. I think the Straits will probably have returned to what, 60, 70% of pre-war traffic, with the Iranians deciding, based on whether they like a particular country's policy.

0: agencies, whether or not to grant those flagships access or not. I suppose you could still see a sort of tit for tat every now and then. I don't foresee a major return to massive conflict, although there's a lot of chatter now here in Washington about the Trump administration returning to war after the midterms, which I think is what the Iranians believe, by the way. So it's going to be a fraught situation.
1: All right, Mr. Miller, thank you so much for speaking to me on Fault Lines. Thanks so much for taking out the time. All right, on that note, a quick break. We return on the other side, tell you more about what's the latest unfolding in Pakistan, Afghanistan, and the Korean Peninsula. Stay with us.

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2: 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Witnessed history.
3: The Pakistan-Afghanistan border is once again on the edge, viewers. There's a fragile ceasefire that has collapsed. Fresh military action has reignited tensions. There are now fears of a wider confrontation that are only growing. But this crisis did not erupt overnight. It is the latest chapter in a bitter relationship between Afghanistan and Pakistan that's shaped by militancy, deep mistrust, and of course, disputed borders. This report traces how the conflict escalated and why the cycle of violence, unfortunately, keeps repeating. Take a look.
4: Another Pakistani airstrike. Another trail of shattered homes, another mounting civilian death toll. Pakistan says its cross-border strikes this week were aimed at militant hideouts in Afghanistan. But Afghan officials say the bombs fell on homes, killing dozens of civilians, including women and children. The UN has confirmed significant civilian casualties. Islamabad insists it is hunting the Pakistani Taliban, or TTP, which it blames for a wave of deadly attacks inside Pakistan. Kabul rejects the allegations, accusing Pak of violating Afghan sovereignty and once again making ordinary civilians pay the price. Critics say Pakistan's strategy has become painfully familiar, one that leaves civilians dead in its path. The latest escalation comes despite a ceasefire announced in March. That truce followed weeks of intense fighting. While Pakistan continues to accuse the Taliban government of sheltering TTP fighters across the border, the Afghanistan government argues that Islamabad's worsening security is an internal problem, not Afghanistan's responsibility. The roots of this conflict run much deeper. Since the Taliban returned to power in 2021, relations between the two neighbors have plummeted over the disputed Durand Line, cross-border militancy, and mutual distrust. The frontier that once connected allies has increasingly become a battlefield. With diplomacy repeatedly failing, every attack now risks another round of civilian suffering. For millions living along the rugged Afghanistan-Pakistan border, peace has become little more than a pause between airstrikes.
3: Shifting focus now, well, West Asia may have stepped back from the brink, but another global flashpoint might in fact be heating up. I'm talking about North Korean leader Kim Jong-un, who has ordered his military to prepare for what he calls a deadly offensive. Even as Pyongyang showcases new missiles and long-range artillery, across the border you have South Korea that is rapidly expanding its drone capabilities, strengthening its defenses.

0: and taking up the Pyongyang challenge. How exactly is the Korean Peninsula looking right now? Is it hot? Is it ripe? Or is it just, as they say, saber wrestling? This report tells you more.
1: The guns have fallen silent in West Asia. Thousands of kilometers away, another flashpoint seems to be glowing. It's the Korean Peninsula. North Korean leader Kim Jong-un has ordered what he calls a deadly and destructive offensive posture. This after personally overseeing a series of major weapons tests. The arsenal on display included upgraded multiple rocket launchers, ballistic missiles, and heavy artillery systems designed, according to Pyongyang, to strike enemy airfields, ports, and critical infrastructure with greater precision. Analysts say the new capabilities could put virtually all of South Korea within range. The message from Pyongyang is unmistakable. North Korea wants its enemies to live in constant fear. Seoul isn't waiting. South Korea has unveiled an ambitious plan to build an army of 500,000 drone warriors, dramatically expanding its fleet of attack drones to counter the North's growing military threat. Reports suggest that North Korea is benefiting from military tech transfers linked to its deepening ties with Russia. The timing is no coincidence. With the Iran crisis cooling, Washington is reportedly shifting its strategic focus to East Asia. President Donald Trump has indicated renewed attention to Pyongyang's nuclear program, raising the prospect of intense confrontation or diplomacy with Kim Jong-un. The Korean War never officially ended. It stopped with an armistice, not a peace treaty. 73 years later, the demilitarized zone remains one of the world's most heavily armed frontiers. Missiles are being tested. Drone armies are being assembled. Nuclear rhetoric is returning. On the Korean Peninsula, the next geopolitical storm may already be gathering.
0: Well, with that, we wrap things up on this edition of Fault Lines. Thanks so very much for watching.

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2: He has tracked the pulse of power from Washington to Korea. Witnessed history being made in global capitals and conflict zones.
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2: brought clarity to complex issues of national security and international affairs.
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10: Hello and welcome. My name is Reet Kaur Sahani, and you're watching NDTV. Got an action-packed show lined up just for you, but let's first take you through the headlines of the hour. Torrential downpours battered Mumbai, with several parts of the city receiving nearly 200 millimetres of rain in the past 12 hours. TMC versus rebel faction war escalates over party headquarters. Mamata Banerjee says her residence will be her party office from now on. The investigation into the alleged Ram Mandir donation theft is intensifying on multiple fronts. A key trust meeting is scheduled for July 6. A decision will be taken on General Secretary Champath Rai's resignation. The West Asia conflict has sparked fears of a global energy crunch, with long queues for fuel and supply disruptions raising concerns worldwide. Amid this, the Prime Minister has reassured the nation, saying that timely decisions saved India. Deaths to America chants echo in Iran. Revenge chants fill Iran. Now millions mourn Khamenei's death. These chants are now occurring as the funeral ceremony takes place in Iran.

0: Well, recent big breaking news coming in from Maharashtra. Let's take you through it. While rain continues to batter Maharashtra, a massive tree has fallen in Mumbai and four cars have been crushed under the weight of it. Now, this boundary wall has also collapsed in Mumbai, is what we're learning so far, as rain fury continues across Maharashtra. Those are the visuals right there on your screens at the moment. We're learning an important update coming in from Maharashtra. As rainfall continues in the state, a massive tree has also been uprooted in Mumbai and four cars have been crushed under the weight of it. Apart from this, a school boundary wall has also collapsed in Mumbai of Maharashtra. My colleague Abhishek joins us on the broadcast to shed more light on this. Abhishek, walk us through the details. What exactly is happening in Maharashtra at this hour?
1: What the weather forecast is there is of red alert across the western coast of Maharashtra, including Mumbai. And one after the other, we are seeing civic apathy taking place. Now, late night, a tree was uprooted in Ghatkopar area. Four cars have been damaged, but no injuries have been reported. It was in the night. This we can imagine if the similar situation would have happened in the morning or in the afternoon. Definitely injuries would have been caused. But after, you can also say that no lesson learned yet. Definitely all administration is on high alert after the prediction of IMD that a red alert has been issued in Mumbai, Thane, Palghar and Raigad area. But at the same time, these incidences are not stopping. We have seen tree falling and then balcony collapse, then manhole incidences. So definitely an emergency number has been given by the BMC's disaster management. And more importantly, today being the red alert in these areas, specifically Mumbai, Thane, Raigad, Palghar, is what IMD and local administration has advised people not to come out if not necessary, and take all their necessary precaution. At the same time, alert the administration in case of any emergency situation. 1916 is a number by the BMC for Mumbai, and other local administration has also issued their respective numbers. So definitely, as the monsoon advances in Maharashtra and in Mumbai, red alert continues for today, and we will have to wait and watch out for, because as we speak, again, rains have started and waterlogging situation might be witnessed across the low-lying areas. But at the same time, being a Sunday, that is a spite of relief for the administration at this given point of time. But Mumbaikars need to take that precaution, should not step out of their house if not necessary. Back to you.
0: Right, absolutely, Abhishek. Thank you so much for joining us and sharing those important updates with us. Let's track more updates coming in at this hour. While torrential downpours have battered Mumbai, with several parts of the city receiving nearly 200 millimetres of rain in the past 12 hours. Now, due to heavy rainfall, low-lying areas across the city are now inundated, triggering road cave-ins, tree falls and even house collapses, and also disrupting road as well as rail traffic. Incessant rains also disrupted normal life in neighbouring Thane, Palghar, Navi Mumbai as well as Pune region that witnessed landslides, road closures in waterlogged areas and evacuation of people from flooded localities. Now, the continuous showers coupled with IMD's warning rather, have in fact indicated that there could be extremely heavy rainfall alert, which has forced civic bodies to declare a holiday for schools as well as colleges.
2: कोई बारिश तो आएगी ना और बारिश आएगी, लेकिन विषय इतना ही है कि जो बीएमसी है प्री मॉनसून का जो मेंटेनेंस किया जाता है करीबन 300 करोड़ का किया जाता है, अभी उसको अगर आप प्रॉपरली नहीं करोगे तो पेड़ गिरेंगे वहाँ पे, मैनहोल प्रॉपरली मेंटेन नहीं किया जाएगा, उसमें लोग गिरेंगे, तो जो मुंबई महानगर पालिके में जो हो रहा है तो सिर्फ और सिर्फ वो करप्शन का साइड इफेक्ट है।
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4: Standing right outside Gandhi Market in the Matunga area, this is the place which usually is the first to suffer after Mumbai experiences torrential and continuous rainfall. But for a change, while the city has been battered by continuous rainfall in the last few days, and especially in the early hours of today morning and afternoon, we can see that there has been no waterlogging in this part of the city. One can clearly see that there is the presence of BMC workers who are continuously making sure that the particular nalas that you see on your screen, these nalas don't get overflown. They're making sure that these nalas are kept clean. And a huge role to play in this is firstly of these BMC workers who've been here since morning. And more important than that, we also have the water pumps that have been put in place by the BMC. As far as this area is concerned, there are 3 water pumps that are in place here, and another 3 in some other lower lying areas on the same road. Now, these pumps are clearly been effective in keeping these areas water logging free. But what is also important for us to understand is that the heavy amount of rainfall that the city has experienced, while it may not have caused that much of trouble for the city part of Mumbai, but in the suburban areas, there has surely been some cases of waterlogging which has caused concerns for people. I'm standing right next to the Kurla station, and one can clearly see what it looks like around here. The water is filled till one's knees, and this is not one of those slum areas, right? This is right adjacent to the railway station. We can clearly see that there's a train passing by as well. This is right next to the railway station, where people, although they've been told to not step out of their houses, but some of them have no other choice but to step out of their houses. You can clearly see that these are the apartments where the railway railway workers or people who work in the railways, they stay. And look at the situation around. All of their vehicles are half submerged into this water, and people are completely unable to move out of their houses. If I can show you what it looks like for those who are traveling, we also have people who are trying to walk and cover their area, try and walk through these areas, and even they are finding it very difficult.
5: क्या आप यहाँ के रहने वाले हो?
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4: We also have pumps here, and these pumps are trying to pull out as much of water as they can from this area, but the water has been waterlogged for such long time, and the amount of water present here is so high that even these pumps are not able to suffice the requirement of the people who stay in this particular area. While the rains have been battering the city of Mumbai for the last few days, we also have to know that it's the suburban parts of the city which are receiving higher amounts of rainfall, especially places like Thane, Mulund, Andheri. But the city part has been receiving moderate or a little lesser rainfall, which is why we did not see waterlogging in places like Matunga Market or Science Circle or Dada Circle for that matter. But there are some lower lying areas which are clearly suffering due to this perennial torrential rainfall.
0: Well, you also have visuals coming in from different parts of the country with regards to the monsoon. Let's take you through them. Of heavy rain, residents are navigating flooded areas with the help of rope-assisted human chains as rescue workers continue evacuation operations. Around 20 to 25 people have been trapped by floodwaters, were safely evacuated by the emergency personnel. Heavy rainfall has triggered flood-like conditions in parts of Vasai in Maharashtra's Palghar district, leaving several vehicles partially and completely submerged in waterlogged streets. Roads have turned into virtual rivers, disrupting traffic and even daily life. In Surat, Gujarat, the water level in the Tapi River has risen following incessant heavy rainfall in the region. The swelling

River is now flowing at a higher level, raising concerns in low-lying areas along its bank. Heavy rain continues to lash parts of Rajasthan. In Jaisalmer, powerful winds toppled a roadside hoarding onto the road, causing major traffic disruption. Continuous rainfall has caused the Bushi Dam in Lonavala to overflow, attracting large number of tourists. Videos show tourists, in fact, gathered at the dam to enjoy the monsoon. Several parts of Raipur in Chhattisgarh are witnessing waterlogging after heavy rainfall, with knee-deep water inundating roads and forcing people to wade through flooded streets.

0: Well, listen, big breaking news coming in at this hour. Let's take you through it. This, remember, is in context of the Ram Mandir donation theft probe. Now, we're understanding that the Ram Mandir temple has tightened donation counting rules. That's right, the temple has imposed strict counting norms. Bathroom visits will also now be under surveillance, is what we're learning. CCTV and strict rules in the counting room. That's the latest update that we're bringing to you at this hour, as we're understanding that the officials, the temple officials, have now tightened the donation counting rules. The Ram temple has imposed strict counting norms now, with bathroom visits also now coming under surveillance. CCTV strict rules in the counting room are now to be applied. This comes after, of course, the authorities are probing a big case with regards to donation theft in the temple. The norms have now been tightened with regards to counting rules especially. The temple has imposed strict counting norms, from even bathroom visits now being under the surveillance. CCTV and strict rules will now be applicable in the counting room. That's a big breaking development that we're bringing to you at this hour. Remember that as authorities tighten the news on the accused, and they, of course, go ahead with the investigation. The investigation is tightening pace. And on the other hand, we're seeing that the norms also, the donation counting rules, are also now being tightened. The Ram temple has imposed strict counting norms, from even bathroom visits now coming under surveillance. CCTV and strict rules in the counting rule will now be applicable. Remember that this theft has raised serious questions, especially with regards to surveillance and security lapses that occurred in the temple administration. Now, the investigation is picking up pace, and as the investigation picks up pace on one hand, on the other, we're seeing the temple tighten donation counting rules. We're understanding that large amounts of money were siphoned off. Authorities are now trying to understand the financial trail of the same. There are the accused present in the custody. Their personal assets are also now being investigated and seized to see whether it is coming from these donation theft money or not. My colleague Ajay Dubey joins us on the broadcast. Ajay, of course, you know, in light of what's happening from the temple donation, now the authorities, I believe, of the temple are now tightening the donation counting rules.
1: Definitely, we have informed this thing also that there will be a different path for right. those who will do cash counting task, and there will be different dress code for them also. There will be no pocket on that dress code, and with that important.
0: All right, we're having problems connecting with my colleague there, but I'm just going to walk you through the details once again. It's an important update now coming to the fore. As Ram Mandir has tightened donation counting rules, the temple has imposed strict counting norms, bathroom visits also will now come under surveillance, and CCTV and strict counting rules will now be applicable. Now, we'll also be tracking more developments coming in this regard. Remember that the investigation into the alleged Ram Mandir donation theft is now intensifying on multiple fronts. A key trust meeting is scheduled for the 6th of July. Decision on the General Secretary Champat Rai's resignation is also to be decided in this very meeting. Investigators are examining the assets and the income sources of the trust officials, probing alleged commissions in land deals, and even scrutinizing banking procedures. Now, the SIT has identified as many as 12 properties linked to the accused, Anukalp and Lovekush Mishra, with more assets now under verification and possible seizure if they are found to be purchased using the stolen donation funds. Meanwhile, a controversy has also evoked sharp reactions coming in from religious leaders, with Shankaracharya Swami Sadanand Saraswati demanding a complete overhaul of the trust and greater representation of all four Shankaracharyas, while other saints have expressed support for Champat Rai as he is being quizzed again by the SIT. Meanwhile, there is no end to the politics as well. Ram Mandir donation theft case has now, the politics over it has only intensified. The opposition, remember, is once again questioning the Yogi government over the action taken by them so far in the case.
2: इसकी मुझे बड़ी पीड़ा है. मन सच्ची आहत हुआ जब सुना कि ऐसा, वो भी भगवान के मंदिर में, जिसे सदियों की साधना के बाद, कितने बलिदानों के बाद बनाया गया, और वहाँ पर वो भी अंदर रहने वाले लोगों ने कर डाला, 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
4: Yeah, it's a biggest scandal and it, I think the Ram is really, you know, there are crores of devotees and this, you know, the abuse of the religion, you know, to collect money and, you know, the ultimately will result in this. It's a blind following, should not be done.
5: जब चौकीदारी चोर निकला तो क्या कर सकते हैं भाई? प्राण प्रतिष्ठापन किसने किया? मोदी जी ने। इनॉग्रेशन किसने किया? मोदी जी ने। पूरा कश्मीर से लेकर कन्याकुमारी तक 500 साल का सपना साकार हो, मैंने किया करके बोले। जब चंदा चोरी हुआ तो
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8: सर।
0: Well, those were the reactions. Let's also take you through the details that are now coming to the fore. Remember that the SIT is now tracking the theft trail. Champa Thrai as well as Anil Mishra are now being questioned again. Now, let's take you through the details of what this investigation is looking like. Like I was talking about, Champa Thrai as well as Anil Mishra are being questioned again for several hours. This is information coming to us from sources. Now, details of their personal assets were also being sought during this investigation. Why this is important is for the authorities to ascertain whether there were lavish items that were bought by using the temple donation money. Now, the SIT has asked for sources of income as well as supporting documents from these people, especially the accused in the case. There is probe also taking place into alleged commissions in land deals. Now, this also has intensified. The SIT has questioned on the basis of increase in assets, increase in personal assets of these individuals that are now accused in the case. The trust audit report may be re-examined once again to see where the discrepancies lie. The bank officials may also be questioned over changes in procedures. Remember that there was an SOP that was established in place. It remains to be seen where the deviation from the SOP was and why was that in the first place occurring. There may also be action that the bank employees could face. So, of course, like I said, that the financial trail is something that has come to the fore, that's being investigated. We're, of course, having multiple accused in the case whose personal assets are now also being probed into. My colleague Ajay Dubey is still with us on the broadcast. Ajay, an important update now coming in. Of course, you were just talking to us about, you know, how the financial trails were also being inspected. Help us understand, where does the accused Champa Thrai especially, where does his role lie in all of this controversy?
9: See, apart from this controversy also, there was a dispute regarding the buying of land related to the temple. And being an important and high-profile member of the trust, he signed various legal documents of registry and other things regarding buying lands bought by the trust. So there was claims regarding the false buying and misuses of trust resources for that. So it was the reason, and initially it was not just the land, but the jewelries also. There are claims that jewelries were also taken from the temple. So regarding all of this, SIT asked question to Champa Thrai with him, Anil Mishra and Gopal Rao also.
0: Rajinu, Ajay, stay with us on the broadcast as we track more updates coming in on this very case. Let's take our viewers through the developments coming in. Remember that we were just talking about the accused. The news has tightened around the accused in the case. Anukalp and Lavkush Mishra are two of the accused who are now under the radar as well. Now, talking about these two specifically, now the brother-in-law duo hold the most number of properties. Of course, they hail from the same family. Their properties are linked to, in fact, Anukalp and Lavkush Mishra. These properties have been identified in the case. They've held the most number of properties, and these properties have been found in Ayodhya, Basawa. There's also Milkipur, Radhauli, and other areas. So multiple properties in multiple destinations all across Uttar Pradesh. They allegedly own assets worth several crores. Of course, this is also being inspected. Their sources of income are also now being studied by the officials. A mix of ancestral land and recently purchased properties are now being probed. There's also investigation underway into links with stolen donation funds. More accused linked to the properties are all also now under investigation to understand how exactly did this function, how was the deal brought about, how were they paying for these properties that they were purchasing. Some properties are also in family members' names. So, of course, many more people roped in into the case. The entire financial trail of the family is now being studied. Now the two brothers, brother-in-laws rather, were involved in this case. Illegally acquired properties may also be seized in the case. So a huge investigation taking place. My colleague Ajay Dubey is still with us on the broadcast. Ajay, like we were just talking about, the financial trail is something that is integral to this case because that will help ascertain what happened and who exactly was the person that stole funds from the temple.
9: Definitely, see, what that is what police and SIT is trying to investigate. They want to know the exact timeline of when this thing started. And the properties they have brought, including Lavkush, including other individuals also, whatever property they have brought, right now police is preparing a list on that. They have you know, continuously investigating this case, and they are preparing the list. And in the future, we'll see, they will seize all these properties related to all these eight accused. This is what is happening right now. They are identifying properties. They have brought lands in Faizabad, including Pratapgarh and the other neighbor districts related to Ayodhya. So this is what is happening in this case. Police is trying to prepare the list so that they can, in the future, they can seize all the properties bought by this money from these eight individuals.
0: Ajay, thank you so much for joining us and sharing those important updates with us. Let's now take our viewers through more developments coming in at this hour. Now, the political battle within the Trinamool Congress has now intensified. Rebels have laid claim to the party headquarters, and Mamata Banerjee has vowed to fight back. Launching a blistering counterattack against the rebel camp, Mamata Banerjee asserted that the party office lease remained valid till 2027 and said that no one can evict the Trinamool Congress or take away its headquarters. She even insisted that the party symbol and flag will remain with her faction and branded the rebels as traitors. Rebel camp claims that the faction has every right to enter the party office and has even argued that the lease has expired in this very case. Mamata Banerjee has rejected those claims outrightly. She has insisted that the rebels have no legal right over the headquarters, maintaining that the lease is valid till the year 2027 and even declaring that her residence will serve as a party office if required.
8: ছটা জেলার দায়িত্বে ছিলেন, জেলা পরিষদ, গ্রামসভা, পঞ্চায়েত তৈরিতে সাহায্য করেছেন এবং সাহায্যের হাতও বাড়িয়েছেন, সাহায্যের হাতও নাড়িয়েছেন। আমি কিন্তু সবটাই জানি, হলদিয়া ডেভেলপমেন্ট বোর্ড থেকে দীঘা ডেভেলপমেন্ট বোর্ড সবটাই তো।
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0: perception. I think we need to get into scientific explanation more instead of getting into individual perceptions there.
1: We have sufficient factors of safety that take care that there is no problem in terms of wear and tear, corrosion, or damage to the life of the car or the parts that come in contact with the E20 fuel. If E20 is used on cars that were produced and sold in India before 2023. As a manufacturer, we have tested E10 cars which were prevalent before 2023 on E20 fuel for all parameters, and we have not found anything of concern.
2: The vehicles that are made available to consumers are extremely well engineered, well designed, and have a very immense element of oversight, and through very technically sound testing agencies which are independent.
3: Well, as India sharpens its strategic focus on the Indo-Pacific, Prime Minister Modi is set to embark on a three-nation tour of Indonesia, Australia and New Zealand from July 6. From strengthening defence and trade ties to raising concerns over Khalistani extremism, the visit is expected to cover a wide strategic agenda. Here's a report on this. Take a look.
4: Prime Minister Narendra Modi is set to embark on a three-nation tour of Indonesia, Australia and New Zealand beginning July 6th. Modi's three-nation tour comes at a time when India is sharpening its strategic focus on the Indo-Pacific. The visit begins in Indonesia before moving to Australia and finally New Zealand. While trade, defence and maritime security will dominate the talks, one sensitive issue is also expected to feature prominently: India's concerns over Khalistani extremism.
5: In all our international engagements, whether it is multilateral or whether it is bilaterally, I think it's on record that we take very, very strong positions against terrorism and violent extremism.
4: The remark comes against the backdrop of so-called Khalistan referendums held in Australia and New Zealand in recent years. New Delhi believes both countries share its concerns over terrorism and expects the issue to be discussed during the visit.
5: I am quite confident that the countries the Prime Minister is visiting, Indonesia, Australia, New Zealand, have equally strong views on the issue of terrorism and violent extremism.
4: The first leg of the tour in Indonesia will focus on defence cooperation, maritime security and trade. The two sides are also expected to review progress on the strategic Sabang port project and discuss the ASEAN-India trade agreement. In Australia, the annual Leaders' Summit is expected to push defence cooperation into new areas. Both sides will also review economic ties, including progress on the trade agreement, and discuss a long-pending uranium supply arrangement. New Zealand, too, is expected to feature strongly on the trade, with both countries moving towards operationalizing their free trade agreement.
5: With multilaterally as well as bilaterally, and the general idea is to ensure that international maritime law, international norms and a rule-based maritime order is preserved in all contiguous maritime zones to the Indian Ocean, because we are an Indian Ocean country.
4: From countering extremism to deepening defence ties, securing critical minerals and expanding trade, Prime Minister Narendra Modi's three-nation tour is expected to further consolidate India's strategic presence across the Indo-Pacific. Bureau Report, NDTV World.
3: Well, there's some breaking news coming in at this hour. Let's take you through it. Well, another tragedy has rocked Ketan's family. That's what we're learning so far. As you know, grief has claimed another Agarwal life. The grandfather of Ketan Agarwal has tragically passed away after Ketan's murder shock. A heartbreak turns fatal for Ketan's grandfather. Remember that he was just mourning the death of his grandson. The mourning has turned into another tragedy for the family. So two live draws for the Agarwal family.

0: Family, devastating news now coming to light. My colleague Abhishek joins us on the broadcast with more details on this. Abhishek, this is devastating news coming in from the Agarwal family, where I believe that the grandfather of Ketan Agarwal has also tragically passed away.
1: You know, including the grandfather, the entire family was in the state of shock after this shocking incident that came to light. And after the ADR turning into a murder case, definitely more questions were arisen in the family's mind that what exactly happened to Ketan. And similarly, his grandfather was also concerned about it. And what we understand that he was in a complete shock. And yesterday night at around 9:45 p.m., he suffered a major heart attack, and later when he was taken to hospital, he was declared brought dead by the doctor. Definitely, one after the other, you can see that things are not good for the Agarwal family. And now also what we understand, the last court update that Sia and Ketan has been sent to judicial custody. Definitely the legal battle will continue, but this is a huge loss after Ketan, now his grandfather, is no more in the Agarwal family, and definitely one more shock to the Agarwal family after their son, now their his grandfather, no more in the family. Back to you.
0: The Agarwal family, to the loss of two lives for them. And it remains to be seen how the family grapples with this loss, which, of course, is unrepairable. But thank you so much, Abhishek, for joining us and of course, giving us those details. Let's take you through more details now coming in at this hour. Now, the investigation is deepening in the Ketan murder case, with more twists and turns now surfacing. Now, the focus on the probe is on an alleged chat of Sia Goyal with one of her friends, in which she claimed that the wedding will never happen. According to sources, an alleged Snapchat conversation between Sia and one of her friends has now surfaced. In this very chat, Sia is purportedly seen asking her friend to send a copy of her Aadhaar card to book a flight ticket, alleging and saying, and I quote, that send me your Aadhaar card to book tickets for a wedding that is never going to happen. On the other hand, police have questioned one of Chetan's friends who allegedly knew about the murder plot, and Chetan allegedly even insisted to join him. On that note, slipping into a very short break, more news and updates on the other side. Stay with us on the broadcast.

0: सुबह।
1: वाह मामा क्या स्वाद है।
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2: सबका राजा आर्थर मसाला।
3: He has tracked the pulse of power from Washington to Korea. Witnessed history being made in global capitals and conflict zones.
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3: brought clarity to complex issues of national security and international affairs.
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Welcome back. This is Reet Kaur Sahani, and you're watching NDTV. Now, in a significant legal development, the U.S. Department of Justice has filed a detailed defense of its decision to seek dismissal of the securities fraud case against the Adani Group. Now, the filing argues that the charges should never have been brought, describing the indictment as a name and shame exercise with little chance of ever reaching a trial. The DOJ says that there were extraordinary evidentiary as well as legal hurdles that India found, no actionable misconduct, and that not a single penny was lost by the investors. It also firmly rejects allegations that the move was linked to investment discussions or even political pressure, insisting that the decision was based solely on the merits of the case. The filing even alleges that unethical leaks from within the department that it says exposed serious flaws in the prosecution.

0: Let's take you through more developments now coming in at this hour. Well, thousands of mourners have poured onto the streets of Tehran as Iran begins days-long funeral ceremony for former Supreme Leader Ayatollah Ali Khamenei. Now, the funeral has in fact turned into a powerful display of defiance, with crowds even chanting death to America, death to Israel and revenge, with Iran's military and security establishment vowing retaliation for Khamenei's killing. The developments come even as the U.S. President Donald Trump has made explosive remarks, claiming that the United States could have wiped out Iran's leadership with one shot during the funeral, but chose not to because Washington wanted to preserve negotiations. Trump also claimed that Iran is begging for a deal and said that both sides have agreed to avoid any military action until the funeral ceremonies conclude.
1: By sinking the entire Iranian Navy, 159 ships, to the bottom of the sea, all done in just a moment's time, happened very quickly. We have the greatest military anywhere in the world. And next to it, we also have the flag that was given to that immortal, just a fantastic, the strongest military anyone had ever seen. And today, it is stronger and more powerful than it ever was before. American grit, boldness, and daring forged heroes like Davy Crockett, Wyatt Earp, Annie Oakley, Teddy Roosevelt, and the legend of the Wild West, Buffalo Bill Cody. These were great, powerful people.
0: All right, that was the U.S. President Donald Trump. Remember that thousands of mourners have poured onto the streets of Tehran as Iran begins the days-long funeral ceremonies for former Supreme Leader of Iran, Ayatollah Ali Khamenei. Remember that this Supreme Leader was eliminated in joint Israeli as well as U.S. strikes. The funeral has turned into a powerful display of defiance, with crowds even chanting death to America, death to Israel, and even revenge, while Iran's military and security establishment has vowed retaliation for Khamenei's killing. The developments come even as the U.S. President Donald Trump, who you just heard, made explosive remarks claiming that the United States could have wiped out all of Iran's leadership with one shot during the funeral ceremony, but chose not to because Washington wanted to preserve negotiations. So this is what the U.S. President has said. He said that he has chosen not to wipe off Iran's leadership because he wants negotiations to continue and he wants people to negotiate with, so he can't wipe off these people. Now, Trump also claimed that Iran is begging for a deal, a claim that the U.S. president has made in the past as well. He's even gone on to add that both sides have agreed to avoid any military conflict, any military action till the funeral ceremonies conclude. So, big funeral ceremony now taking place in Iran. My colleague Nazir, who currently is in Iran, brings you all the details from there. Take a look at what he has to say.
2: Well, as we see, millions of people are marching on the streets of Tehran. They're clearly undeterred. Donald Trump has been, you know, warning action, bombing, all that, but we have seen even during the 100-day-long war, it didn't deter Iranians. And we see, as you can see, these young girls, women, they're carrying these photos of Ayatollah Khamenei, their supreme leader. And we have seen, if you see behind me, three of people, look at these, they're shouting, they're, what are you asking? Why you are marching? Huh? Okay. What do you want to say? Please. No, you don't want to talk? You tell me. So they don't want to talk. But at the same time, they are saying down, down, America. So that is this. They have been slogans constantly against Israel. And people actually don't even name Israel. They call it Zionist regime. Sir, tell us. What is this whole, you know, people, millions coming, paying last respect to Ayatollah Khamenei. And at the same time, when Donald Trump is also threatening Iran that he has chosen talk for war, what is the sentiment on ground?
3: People are against any kind of compromise with America because they think they are the killers of late leader Khamenei. Mm-hmm. And they are not ready to compromise with the killers.
0: Well, there are visuals coming out one after the other from Iran. Now, the image of a 14-month-old child's coffin besides Khamenei has come to define the opening day of Ayatollah Ali Khamenei's funeral. While thousands mourned and demanded revenge against the United States and Israel, President Donald Trump defended the strikes that killed Khamenei. Here's a report on this. Take a look.
4: Draped in the Iranian flag and topped with his signature black turban, Ali Khamenei's coffin was carried into the Grand Mosalla prayer complex. Inside the mosque complex was a poignant reminder of a further deep loss. The tiny casket of his 14-month-old granddaughter was also placed alongside him. There was another moment that caught everyone's attention. A symbolism from revenge as mourners streamed past the coffins carrying red flags.
5: ما هممون طالب انتقام رهبر شهیدمون هستیم و این انتقام باید یک چیز عملی و جزئی باشه. به چه معنا؟ به این معنا که خون تمام کسانی که و شاید و باید و تابت علی قتله باید ریخته بشه زمین.
4: Khamenei, who led Iran for over three decades, was killed in U.S.-Israeli strikes earlier this year. But while Tehran mourns it, Supreme Leader's fall, Washington struck a very different tone.
1: We beat Venezuela in one day, and we knocked the hell out of Iran. They're dying to settle. They want to settle so badly. We gave them a week off for a funeral because we're nice.
4: As millions prepare to join the days-long procession, Iran is turning Khamenei's final farewell into a message of resilience, while the war of words between Tehran and Washington continues. Bureau Report, NDTV World.
0: Well, England's preparations for their FIFA World Cup Round of 16 showdown against Mexico have taken an unusual turn, with reports suggesting that the players have been given the option to use Viagra to help counter the effects of high altitude ahead of the big clash. Take a look at the special report that brings you all the details.
6: England team are under heavy security ahead of their knockout game against Mexico on Tuesday. Before this high-profile encounter against co-hosts Mexico at the Estadio Azteca, Thomas Tuchel, the England manager, has reportedly been cleared to offer a little bit of pharmaceutical help to his players. Viagra is on the menu to help combat the effects of stadium's high altitude. The Azteca sits at 7,350 feet above the sea level, where fatigue kicks in quicker, breathing gets tougher. England's sports science team doesn't want altitude deciding a knockout match. So with energy gels and electrolyte drinks, they have added sildenafil. And before anyone screams foul play, Viagra or sildenafil is perfectly legal. It is not on WADA's banned list, and studies haven't found any significant performance-enhancing benefit at normal playing conditions. So the three lions are not breaking any rules, but trying to draw every advantage they possibly can. So far in the World Cup, they have looked very far from a world-beating team. They needed two late Harry Kane goals to survive against DR Congo. Contrastingly, the hosts have won all four matches in this tournament and have turned the Azteca into a fortress, losing just two of their last 89 games here. England have the talent, Mexico have the altitude, the crowd and the momentum. Come Monday, we will find out whether Mexico's tactics win the day or whether England's most talked about substitute helps raise their performance. Rika Roy for NDTV.
0: Well, day one of the FIFA World Cup round of 16 delivered two convincing winners. Morocco stunned Canada with a dominant 3-0 victory to book their place into the quarterfinals, while France edged past Paraguay in 1-0 in a tightly contested clash. The results set up an exciting quarterfinal showdown between Morocco and France, with both teams now just 2 wins away from the World Cup final. NDTV's Abhijit Deshmukh brings you more on this. Take a look.
7: Well, as the FIFA World Cup is happening across North America in 3 countries, I'm at a very special fan zone. This probably is the most coolest and the most happening fan zone in North America, because this is not just a fan zone. This fan zone is behind the Niagara Falls, the great Niagara Falls. You know, I was here to cover the match between host Canada against Morocco. And it was a great experience. You know, on one side, you see the match that's been streamed on the big screen. And on the other side, you enjoy the fall scene. Isn't that beautiful? I mean, yes, Mexico, USA, they do have some beaches. But this probably only the fan zone that have the falls behind it. The people are here enjoying the music, enjoying their drinks, and enjoying the football as well. So when you are at the Niagara Fall, make sure you do visit this fan zone and enjoy the falls along with the match. So the first day of round of 16, the host Canada is out of the World Cup. Morocco defeated them 3-0. Morocco was too good for the Canada, but I spoke to several fans here. They were disappointed, but you know, they're happy that the Canada is not only to the knockouts, but they reached round of 16. The second match, France had a good fight against Paraguay, gave them a good fight, but all in the end, France seems to be that team that had enjoyed. Although they might have scored one goal, but that was enough for them to reach the round of 16. And overall, the French team looked like, you know, they were enjoying this game against Paraguay. They didn't go all guns blazing, but it was a victory for France, and they are into the fourth consecutive quarterfinal of the FIFA World Cup. Abhijit Deshmukh for NDTV.
8: So here we are, Mbappe, thank you very much. You made us like so crazy. We love you, friends love you, the entire world love you, Mbappe.
9: So unfortunately, last time France couldn't win the World Cup. They are into the quarterfinals now. How high are you like they're going to win this time?
8: Oh my God, I think like last time we stole our World Cup, Argentina stole us, so today is like a revenge, right?
9: Okay.
8: So it's a revenge, and we're going to the final, and we will bring the World Cup to Paris for sure.
9: Canada is out of the World Cup. What are your feelings?
10: It's a bit disappointing, but they did well, they tried well. But yeah, being a diehard fan for Canada, it's a bit disappointing.
9: You think Canada could have won the match today?
10: Yeah, sure. I was supporting them. That's why I'm here.
9: How was your experience watching the match for Canada here?
11: I don't feel very good. I am sad for Canada try, but the other team is strong. Defense is very strong.
12: Yeah, it's very nice to have the force very close to us and see the big extreme, the games.

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10: 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What I am looking for in this is that we should be awarding companies and individuals who have focused not only on growth but also on bringing good governance.
11: Be part of jury and vote on the people, the men, the women, the companies in India who have the right stuff is a great opportunity for us.
8: Who will earn India's top business honors? 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
12: Meetha ya namkeen, chahe jaise khao, 100% suji se bani, aur pure vermicelli, swadisht, sehatmand, har roz.
8: From the newsroom to the studio to the thick of political action.
13: 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The hope is that beyond this election, this will be one of the
14: A very good morning. You're watching NDTV 24/7. I'm Divya Vadva. We have a whole lot lined up for you, including the monsoon fury that's playing out in Mumbai. Mumbai is a complete mess. We're going to get your details first. The headlines. Torrential downpour has battered Mumbai, with several parts of the city receiving nearly 200 millimeters of rainfall, which is about 20 times what's usually received in a single day of the monsoon season. In 24 hours, in half a day, in all of 12 hours. STMC versus the rebel faction of the war that's escalating over the party headquarters. Mamata Banerjee says her residence will be her party office from now on. And Ram Mandir tightens donation counting rules. Ram Temple imposes strict counting norms, CCTV, strict rules in counting.

0: And former Karnataka Child Rights Panel Chief urges Karnataka government to ban strict energy drinks. This is near schools and colleges. That is what the former Karnataka State Commission for Protection of Child Rights Chairman Shashidhar has in fact written to the Chief Minister D.K. Shivkumar. So breaking news coming out of Karnataka urging the state government to ban the sale of these energy drinks and other intoxicating products within a 500 meter radius, whether it comes to schools or colleges. In his letter, in fact, he's referred to the Maharashtra government's decision to prohibit the sale of this energy drink. This is the string energy drinks and other addictive substances within 500 meters of educational institutions. And now has appealed to Karnataka to follow suit and to implement a similar regulation in the state of Karnataka, taking a cue, of course, from Maharashtra. Now, he's expressed concerns that the consumption of such energy drinks could have adverse effect on the health of children. So that is the grounds on which it is demand that's being made, urging the Chief Minister to look into the matter, because this is what is being asked of the new Chief Minister of the state of Karnataka, D.K. Shivkumar. Here we have the former Karnataka Child Rights Panel Chief urging the government of D.K. Shivkumar to ban string energy drinks near schools, near colleges. And, you know, this is basically following in lines of what is happening in Maharashtra, with Maharashtra government there banning the sale of intoxicating products that includes energy drinks within 500 meters of educational institutions. So that is what he's citing as the reasons, and also saying that this has major concerns when it comes to the health of children. Ritu, my colleague, joining us in order to get us details. Ritu, of course, taking a cue from Maharashtra, demanding the same being done in Karnataka, particularly when it comes to one energy drink. But it's not just about that one energy drink, but talking about other intoxicating products as well.
1: Very true. You see, this is a major letter that's been sent now to the Chief Minister of Karnataka, Mr. D.K. Shivkumar, in the letter where specifically a lot of points are being highlighted as well by the former chairman of that of a state commission for protection of child rights, where he's gone on to highlight that how it has been recently a very concerning matter for many parents as well, and also to the school authorities that way. These string energy drinks apparently contains a lot of substances which are not really good for the students' health that way, because these children are then seen with various disorders as well, which is really affecting them not just physically but also mentally. And thus there's a need to ban these kind of substances, is what's been stated in the letter. Now, apparently it's also gone on to highlight that these kind of substances need to be banned within 500 meter radius of the school institutions that way, which is really going to help out the students. But however, it needs to be seen, because this is not for the first time we are seeing a letter being sent to the Chief Minister. Even in the past, various letters similarly were sent to the state authorities, but never that, you know, steps were taken. But this time at least needs to be seen whether the Chief Minister will take an appropriate step. Back to you.
0: Now, thank you so much, Ritu, for getting us those details. Switching tracks now from Karnataka to West Bengal. The political battle within the Trinamool Congress has intensified. We have rebels who have laid claim as far as the party headquarters are concerned. We have the former Chief Minister of the state, Mamata Banerjee, who has promised to fight back, launching a blistering counterattack against the rebel camp. It is Mamata Banerjee asserting that the party office lease remains in place, remains valid up until next year, that's 2027, and said no one can evict the Trinamool Congress or take away its headquarters. She insisted the party symbol and the flag will remain with her as far as the faction and the branded, the rebels and traitors are concerned. Now, of course, the rebel camp, claiming that the faction has every right to enter the party office, argues that the lease has expired. Mamata Banerjee has rejected those claims outrightly. In fact, she has insisted that the rebels have no legal right over the headquarters of her party, maintaining that that lease remains in place and we have another 1 year to go, and declaring that her residence will serve as a party office if required.
2: Minister, kokhono chota jela daitte chilen, jela porishad, gram sabha, panchayat toirite sahajjo korechen এবং সাহায্যের হাতও বাড়িয়েছেন, সাহায্যের হাতও নাড়িয়েছেন। আমি কিন্তু সবটাই জানি, হলদিয়া ডেভেলপমেন্ট বোর্ড থেকে দীঘা ডেভেলপমেন্ট বোর্ড সবটাই তো।
3: यहां पर विश्वास नहीं है, जहां

0: Switching tracks now to Maharashtra, particularly the financial capital, Mumbai. Torrential rains have in fact battered the city, with several parts of Mumbai receiving nearly 200 millimeters of rainfall. Let's put that in perspective. We're talking about 10 to 12 millimeters of rainfall is usually received during a normal average day of the monsoon season over a 24-hour average period in Mumbai. Here we're talking about 200 millimeters, that's 20 times that amount, in a matter of only 12 hours, that's half a day. Now, due to heavy rainfall, low-lying areas across the city have been inundated, triggering, you know, these road cave-ins. We have trees that are falling. We have houses that have collapsed and disrupting road as well as rail traffic. Now, we have areas that have been impacted the most. Those include Thane, Palghar, Navi Mumbai, as well as Pune region, that witnessed landslides, road closures, waterlogging in areas, and evacuation of people from flooded localities as well. The continuous rain has been coupled with a huge warning that's coming about from the IMD, forcing civic bodies now to declare a holiday when it comes to schools and colleges.
1: Standing right outside Gandhi Market in the Matunga area, this is the place which usually is the first to suffer after Mumbai experiences torrential and continuous rainfall. But for a change, while the city has been battered by continuous rainfall in the last few days, and especially in the early hours of today morning and afternoon, we can see that there has been no waterlogging in this part of the city. One can clearly see that there is the presence of BMC workers who are continuously making sure that the particular nalas that you see on your screen, these nalas don't get overflown. They're making sure that these nalas are kept clean. And a huge role to play in this is firstly of these BMC workers who've been here since morning. And more important than that, we also have the water pumps that have been put in place by the BMC. As far as this area is concerned, there are three water pumps that are in place here, and another three in some other lower lying areas on the same road. Now, these pumps are clearly been effective in keeping these areas waterlogging free. But what is also important for us to understand is that the heavy amount of rainfall that the city has experienced, while it may not have caused that much of trouble for the city part of Mumbai, but in the suburban areas, there has surely been some cases of waterlogging which has caused concerns for people. I'm standing right next to the Kurla station, and one can clearly see what it looks like around here. The water is filled till one's knees, and this is not one of those slum areas, right? This is right adjacent to the railway station. We can clearly see that there's a train passing by as well. This is right next to the railway station, where people, although they've been told to not step out of their houses, but some of them have no other choice but to step out of their houses. You can clearly see that these are the apartments where the railway, railway workers or people who work in the railways, they stay. And look at the situation around. All of their vehicles are half submerged into this water, and people are completely unable to move out of their houses. If I can show you what it looks like for those who are traveling, we also have people who are trying to walk and cover their area, try and walk through these areas, and even they are finding it very difficult.
2: क्या आप यहाँ के रहने वाले हो?
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1: 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But the water has been waterlogged for such long time, and the amount of water present here is so high that even these pumps are not able to suffice the requirement of the people who stay in this particular area. While the rains have been battering the city of Mumbai for the last few days, we also have to know that it's the suburban parts of the city which are receiving higher amounts of rainfall, especially places like places like Thane, Mulund, Andheri. But the city part has been receiving moderate or a little lesser rainfall, which is why we did not see waterlogging in places like Matunga Market or Science Circle or Dada Circle for that matter. But there are some lower lying areas which are clearly suffering due to this perennial and this torrential rainfall.
4: पूरा हमारा फुटपाथ ड्रेन, और यहाँ पे एक फूड का वैन भी था, सबका सब पानी में गया. एक मुझे अच्छा लग रहा है कि यहाँ पे किसी का मनुष्य हानि नहीं हुई, किसी को कुछ लगा नहीं है.
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0: Let's just switch tracks and get you the very latest now. Moving on to more news, and we have as far as a significant legal development. This is the U.S. Department of Justice has filed a detailed defense of its decision to seek dismissal of securities fraud case, and this is against the Adani Group. The filing argues that the charges should never have been brought, describing the indictment as a name and shame exercise with little chance of ever reaching trial. The DOJ, or the Department of Justice, says that they were extraordinary evidentiary and legal hurdles, that India found no actionable misconduct, and that not a single penny was lost by investors. It also firmly rejects allegations that the move was linked to investment discussions or political pressure, insisting that the decision was based solely on the merits of the case. The filing even alleges

0: case was legally flawed. In fact, in a 10-page note submitted before a U.S. court, the Department of Justice has cited six specific reasons why it has decided to abandon the case against Adani Group. First, of course, is the reason that the alleged conduct was overwhelmingly centered in India, and the Indian authorities had investigated this case. I think this is an important point. An investigation was done by Indian authorities, and no evidence of any misconduct was found in India during this case. And this has been cited in the U.S. court by Department of Justice while deciding to abandon the case against Adani Group. And it has also said that investors suffered no financial losses. This case was diplomatically counterproductive for the United States, and has also said that it was not consistent with Trump administration's enforcement priorities. So very strong legal reasons have been submitted by the Department of Justice in a 10-page note before a U.S. federal judge who was hearing this case, strongly defending the decision to take back all charges against Adani Group. Divya.
1: Thank you so much for getting us those details. 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

0: This is the show where we bring you all the hot and happenings from the world of entertainment and lifestyle.
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9: Ayush, since when do we do scripts?
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8: Without a hook, no way. The message is clear. It's 2026. You've got to be real in a world of reels. 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
9: That's it. That's what we're looking for.
8: The best campaigns.
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8: The smartest brand moves on our new show.
9: But wait.
2: An empty pocket. A desire to succeed. A story of struggle. A path filled with thorns. At a young age, he left home with just 100 rupees in his pocket. And that man not only changed his destiny, but also contributed to the growth of the nation's economy. He is Gautam Adani. At every step, he played a part in nation building. He believes that this nation has given him so much. It is this country's soil that transformed a small seed into a mighty banyan tree. That is why he's always remained committed to repaying his debt to

0: this soil. Whether it is the Mahakumbh, Sri Jagannath Puri Dham, or initiatives dedicated to Indian culture, he's always placed Bharat, its people, and its civilizational values first. And from every possible platform, he has continued to inspire young people to participate in nation building.
1: I've always believed that if a boy from Ahmedabad with no capital and no connections could build what stands here today, then there must be 1,000 more Gautam Adanis sitting undiscovered right now in a lab, in a classroom, in a workshop, or in a village, simply waiting for someone to notice them.
0: That is why, taking a historic step, Gautam Adani laid the foundation of Green Talks in 2022. He began a mission to discover young people creating real solutions to society's problems. Because in every hard-working young entrepreneur, he sees both himself and the future of the nation. Green Talks gave such young people a platform, encouragement, funding, and opportunity. Year after year, as the project progressed, inspiring stories began emerging from across the country. For example, creators of cruelty-free leather, a Avinya guilt-free fashion, found a platform through Green Talks. Gen Robotics, which developed the world's first robotic manhole cleaning system to address the serious problem of manual scavenging, Bandicoot also found a platform through Green Talks. With the support it received, NavAlt Solar and Electric Boats gave India its first solar ferry, Aditya. FluxGen Sustainable Technologies introduced an innovation that reduced industrial water consumption by up to 30% through this very platform. It was also this platform that connected Dharavi's artisans, who create premium leather products under 90 Feet brand, to global markets. Many other young innovators too presented solutions in sectors such as healthcare and oil and gas through the Green Talks platform. Witnessing lives transform and young people become empowered, Gautam Adani made a resolve. What if young people cannot reach us? We will reach them. Having risen from the grassroots himself, he knows that every corner of this country, every village, every town, every city is filled with ideas. But many times, resources and confidence fall short. To bridge this gap, Gautam Adani launched India's largest grassroots innovation movement, Vande Bharatam. On 24th June, Vande Bharatam was launched from Ahmedabad, a city known for its spirit of enterprise. Bharat Mata, you have given us everything. Our birth, our purpose, our values, and our spirituality. It is in your soil that this tiny seed became a mighty tree. How could we miss even a single opportunity to repay that debt? That is why, with the resounding call of Vande Mataram, we have come to discover many more diamonds from your soil. As Sri Gautam Adani says, if someone from a small town like me could do this, then anyone can. But where does one begin? Where does one find funding? Who provides mentorship? How does an idea reach the market? In large cities, these answers are often easier to find. That is why most of India's startups remain concentrated in a few large cities. But now, small towns too will become the source of big ideas. Now, ideas taking shape in every corner of the country will find a national stage, a chance to show their products to the world. That stage is Vande Bharatam.
2: Vande Bharatam ek vishal platform hai jahan contest ke zariye hissa le payenge desh ke sabhi rajya aur kendra shasit pradesh ke yuva. Kashmir se Kanyakumari tak, Kutch se Kohima tak, rural entrepreneurs se tribal, mahila aur divyang entrepreneurs tak.
0: Registrations on vandebharatam.org.

0: ORG opened on 24th June and will close on 19th July. Innovators can apply under the categories listed on the portal. Whether you are a startup innovator, whether you are a Divyang, whether you are an Indian living overseas, or whether you are from a college incubation center, you can apply. You can also become a mentor or a judge by bringing your lifetime of experience to the selection process. Venture capitalists can also be a part of this movement. In the coming weeks, following a rigorous selection process, 75 finalists will be chosen. Between 8th and 16th August, they'll be invited to Ahmedabad, where they will receive a grand welcome at an intensive boot camp, along with access to world-class incubators and resourceful mentors. On 16th August, the selection process will conclude, and from there, the final journey of the last 10 finalists will begin. And yes, even those who may not win but became part of this platform will remain fellow travelers in this journey. Soon after, an inspiring series will be telecast on television, bringing these stories to millions of aspiring innovators across the country.
1: Ab startups kuch shaharon, kuch parivaron, kuch kasbon, kuch ilakon tak simit nahi rahenge, kyunki khul gaya hai Bharat ka sabse bada grassroots innovation movement. Vande Bharatam.
0: Vande Bharatam is the voice of countless unheard dreams that rise from small towns to shape India's future. And Gautam Adani stands with those dreams.
2: Agar iradon mein Bharat hai, to rahein khud ban jati hai. 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
0: In just a few days, thousands have already registered across sectors such as technology, agriculture, retail, healthcare, education, climate, manufacturing, mobility, infrastructure, fintech, media, defense, cybersecurity, and biotechnology. Beyond India, applications are flooding in from the UK, the USA, Canada, Oman, Australia, Germany, Ireland, and many other countries. This energy and enthusiasm clearly show that our nation has no shortage of innovators across every state, every community, and every age group. Vande Bharatam has set itself a clear goal. Whoever has an idea, it must become a prototype. 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Innovators at every stage must be empowered. Diamonds must be polished across the country. If your idea has strength, say Vande Bharatam. 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
2: If you have the courage to build, the Adani Group has the courage to stand with you. And every hidden builder we promise to find tonight reminds me of the builder I once was. Young, unknown, unproven, but unwilling to accept that where I began would decide where I could go.

0: For Khamenei's funeral, thousands of people poured onto the streets of Tehran as Iran begins its days-long funeral ceremonies for the former Supreme Leader Ali Khamenei. The funeral has turned into a powerful display of defiance, with crowds chanting "Death to America, Death to Israel," and revenge chants, while Iran's military and security establishment has promised retaliation for the death and the killing of Khamenei. The developments come even as US President Donald Trump made explosive remarks, claiming that the United States could have wiped out Iran's leadership with one single shot during the funeral, but chose not to because Washington wanted to preserve negotiations. Trump also claimed that Iran is begging for a deal. He said both sides have agreed to avoid any military action until the funeral ceremonies conclude.
1: Victory by sinking the entire Iranian Navy, 159 ships, to the bottom of the sea. All done in just a moment's time. Happened very quickly. We have the greatest military anywhere in the world. And next to it, we also have the flag that was given to that immortal, just a fantastic military anyone had ever seen. And today, it is stronger and more powerful than it ever was before. American grit, boldness, and daring forged heroes like Davy Crockett, Wyatt Earp, Annie Oakley, Teddy Roosevelt, and the legend of the Wild West, Buffalo Bill Cody. These were great, powerful people.
2: Well, as we see, millions of people are marching on the streets of Tehran. They're clearly undeterred. Donald Trump has been, you know, warning, action, bombing, all that, but we have seen even during the 100-day-long war, it didn't deter Iranians. And we see, as you can see, these young girls, women, they're carrying these photos of Ayatollah Khamenei, their supreme leader. And we have seen, if you see behind me, sea of people, look at these, they're shouting, what are you asking, why you are marching? Huh? Okay. What do you want to say? Please. No, you don't want to talk? You tell me. So they don't want to talk. But at the same time, they are saying down, down, America. So that is this. They have been slogans constantly against Israel. And people actually don't even name Israel. They call it Zionist regime. Sir, tell us, what is this whole, you know, people, millions coming, paying last respect to Ayatollah Khamenei. And at the same time, when Donald Trump is also threatening Iran that he has chosen talks for war, what is the sentiment on ground?
3: People are against any kind of compromise with America because they think they are the killers of late leader Khamenei. And they are not ready to compromise with the
0: cheaters. Now, let's also talk about the images that are emerging. This is the image of a 14-month-old child's coffin besides Khamenei's that's come to define the opening day of Ayatollah Ali Khamenei's funeral. While thousands of people have demanded revenge against the United States and Israel, the president of the United States defended the strikes that killed Khamenei. Here are the details you need to know.
4: Draped in the Iranian flag and topped with his signature black turban, Ali Khamenei's coffin was carried into the Grand Mosalla prayer complex. Inside the mosque complex was a poignant reminder of a further deep loss. The tiny casket of his 14-month-old granddaughter was also placed alongside him. There was another moment that caught everyone's attention. A symbolism from revenge as mourners streamed past the coffins carrying red flags.
5: ما هممون طالب انتقام رهبر شهیدمون هستیم و این انتقام باید یک چیز عملی و جزئی باشه. به چه معنا؟ به این معنا که خون تمام کسانی که و شاید و باید و تابت علی قتله باید ریخته بشه زمین.
4: Khamenei, who led Iran for over 3 decades, was killed in U.S.-Israeli strikes earlier this year. But while Tehran mourns it, Supreme Leader's fall, Washington struck a very different tone.
1: We beat Venezuela in one day, and we knocked the hell out of Iran. They're dying to settle. They want to settle so badly. We gave them a week off for a funeral because we're nice.
4: As millions prepare to join the days-long procession, Iran is turning Khamenei's final farewell into a message of resilience, while the war of words between Tehran and Washington continues. Bureau Report, ND TV World.
0: Switching tracks now to sports, and India finally handed Vaibhav Suryavanshi his debut after making him wait for 3 games. Even though he made a small contribution of 14 runs on his debut, it was an impactful start for India. Powered by 49 from Ishan Kishan and 43 from Abhishek Sharma, India reached 190. But Ravi Bishnoi's no balls were exploited by Jacob, and England eventually won the game by 4 wickets.
6: The Indian team management kept insisting the 15-year-old Vaibhav Suryavanshi will get his opportunity only when the time is right. But public demand finally brought the wait to an end in Manchester. Tilak Varma presented him with cap number 122. With that, Vaibhav broke Sachin Tendulkar's 36-year-old record. At 15 years and 99 days, Vaibhav made his debut in Manchester, surpassing Tendulkar, who had represented India at 16 years and 205 days. Young Suryavanshi made 14 off 10 on his T20 international debut with 2 sixes. Sachin had achieved that milestone against Pakistan in 1989. Early in his debut series, he was struck on the nose by Waqar Yunus's bouncer. Blood streamed down his face, but Sachin refused to back down. And what followed was history. For the next 2.5 decades, he became the heartbeat of Indian cricket and one of the greatest ambassadors of the game. However, in men's international cricket, the youngest debut record belongs to Hassan Raza, who made his test debut for Pakistan against Zimbabwe in 1996 at the age of 14. In women's cricket, Pakistan's Sajida Shah represented her country at just 12 years and 171 days. Indian women's cricket also has a remarkable youngest debut record. It belongs to Haryana's explosive batter, often nicknamed the Lady Sehwag, Shefali Verma. Shefali made her India T20 debut in 2019 at the age of 15 years, 7 months and 27 days. Meanwhile, the youngest international cricketer on record is Nia Gregg,

0: who debuted for Jersey against France in 2019 at just 11 years and 40 days. Among other most famous young debutants are New Zealand's great Daniel Vettori, who went on to captain his country. He debuted against England 30 years ago at the age of 18 years and 10 days. In March 1954, the legendary Sir Gary Sobers debuted for West Indies. He was 17 while playing his first match against England at Sabina Park in Kingston. Vaibhav lives in the age of social media. A little human of exceptional ability, he's a generational talent who is expected to occupy India's prime time for at least the next few decades. Preeka Roy for NDTV.
1: And England defeated India by 4 wickets in this thrilling second T20 in Manchester, taking a 1-0 series lead, chasing 191. England recovered from early setbacks with both openers dismissed for ducks. Here are the details.
2: They all go up. It's very confident.
0: After posting a target of 191, India looked favourites to win the second T20 in Manchester against England.
2: That's massive. That is massive from India's point of view. Straight to the man in the deep.
0: The men in blue were ahead until the 16th over as England's required run rate went above 12.
2: Identical. Exactly at this point.
3: No ball. I think he's close again. Yeah.
0: But then, Ravi Bishnoi bowled his second back foot no ball of the day.
3: For him because
0: Jacob Bethell pounced on it.
3: And once again, Bethell takes that free hit.
0: 29 runs came in the over, bringing England's required run rate down to 6.6.
3: 39 balls, excellent innings.
0: Batting first, India had a 65-run partnership between Iyer and Kishan, with the latter doing the heavy lifting by scoring 49 of 40 balls.
2: Pulled away left side with the breeze, short boundary, six. Swings. Hardman's up in the ring, first boundary.
0: India also had a 50-run opening stand between debutant Vaibhav Suryavanshi, who replaced Sanju Samson, and Abhishek Sharma.
4: Debut.
0: Despite England applying the brakes, an unbeaten 24 of 11 balls by Tilak Varma took India to 190 for 7 in 20 overs.
2: The same result, another drop catch in the crowd. Come on, crowd, get your act together.
0: One of the highlights of the day was Vaibhav Suryavanshi's debut. He was handed his cap at 15 years and 99 days of age, becoming the youngest player to represent India, even younger than Sachin Tendulkar to play for the country. Tilak Varma handed him cap number 122.
5: Congratulations, cap number 122, Vaibhav Suryavanshi, all the best.
6: I feel he's got that unflinching attitude where he's fearless, and the way he approaches his game, it's just sensational to watch. And the way he bats in the nets, I think something to learn out of him, the way he plays his fearless cricket.
0: But the joy was short-lived as India slumped to a 4-wicket loss in the second T20I in Manchester. With 3 more games to go in the series, the world champions have a chance to draw level. Preeka Roy for NDTV.
3: He does do so here today.

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2: Where the software engineer meets the gifted content writer to create the big dream, the world comes together at Sharda University.
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12: You're watching NDTV 24/7. The hope is that beyond this election, this will be one of the major issues. With multiple challengers in the fray, the TMC also has done a bit of rejig. Remember, this is also a district that has been plagued by communal violence. Come to some of the sabhas that the BJP is also organizing, especially in the villages of West Bengal.
8: When stories have impact,
13: Padmasad Joshi, managing editor and prime time anchor.
8: The news has influence. The buck stops here with Padmasad Joshi.
12: Your work is being watched by people. You think that you're making an impact in this time. I think that's really a huge validation, very rewarding. And I'm pretty certain that Team NDTV will go from strength to strength.

0: This is the show where we bring you all the hot and happenings from the world of entertainment and lifestyle.
1: Really?
0: Fashion that made you gag. Films that made you fangirl.
2: A very good morning. You're watching NDTV 24/7. I'm Divya Vadva. We have a whole lot lined up for you, including what's happening in Mumbai because of the torrential rain. It's rained over 200 millimeters in a matter of half a day. That's brought Mumbai to a standstill. We'll get you details first. The headlines. Torrential downpour has battered the financial capital, leaving several parts of Mumbai receiving nearly 200 millimeters of rain. Let's put that in perspective. That's 20 times what's normally received on an average day of the monsoon season in a matter of a 24-hour window. Here we're talking about 12 hours. Ram Mandir tightens the donation counting rules, imposes stricter norms with CCTV, strict rules as far as the counting rooms are concerned. Bathroom visits will also be under surveillance. It's a TMC versus the rebel faction war that has escalated as far as the headquarters of the party is concerned. Mamata Banerjee says her residence can be the party office if needed. And during the funeral procession of Khamenei, death to America, chants that are echoing in Iran, people taking the streets, revenge chants are being heard that are filling up Tehran. Millions of people out in the streets erupting in these anti-US chants, warning Washington amid Khamenei's funeral. But we also have the other side, Donald Trump's one-shot warning that's coming right back at Iran. Let's start with break news coming in, and it's the VHP president. We're talking about Alok Kumar demanding that the statements made by Ram Gopal Yadav, Arvind Kejriwal and Priyanka Gandhi Vadra on the Ram Temple donation row also be examined. Says that they should be questioned.

0: question over the claims. If those allegations are found to be false, appropriate action and punishment should follow. So that's the latest that's coming about by the VHP chief, saying that action should be taken against those who have made allegations and comments in regard to the Ram Temple, which includes Priyanka Gandhi Vadra, Arvind Kejriwal, and also Ram Gopal Yadav. And that those statements that have been made, demanding that those statements that have been made by these three on the donation drive should be examined, and says that if those, questioning over these claims and if those allegations are found to be false, then there should be action, appropriate action and punishment that should follow if those, allegations are proven to be false. We have Vasudha, my colleague, joining us. Vasudha, of course, while there are allegations being made by the opposition, here we have the VHP chief coming out in defense of the governance of Yogi Adityanath and hitting right back at Priyanka Gandhi Vadra and others.
1: That's right. There is a lot of controversy that's flowed out from what's happened in Ayodhya, Divya. And with regard to this, VHP has been saying that, Champat Rai needs to be questioned and justice has to happen. But today's letter is particularly important because Alok Kumar is the international working president of the VHP, and he is the chief of the VHP. Has written to the Ayodhya DSP seeking fairness and justice in this investigation. And for that, he says, some of the statements which have been made by certain opposition leaders, including Priyanka Gandhi Vadra, Sanjay Singh, Arvind Kejriwal, and also Ram Gopal Yadav, many of them that suggest that the loot in the temple could range from 200 crore to 20,000 crore. Some of them could also be exaggerated. Some of them could be factual. He says that the veracity of these statements need to be examined, and if they are found to be false, if they are found to be inaccurate, these people should be also sort of like, in the sense that there should be action against these people, because it would also mean that some of them are trying to make wild allegations that could have led to promoting feelings of hatred, ill will and enmity in society, and they can't get away with that. That's the crux of this letter. But he also goes on to say that Sanjay Singh has reportedly appeared before SIT, has given some documents. We're not referring to certain parts. So there are some nuances there as well. But four leaders have been mentioned in this letter, and examination of their statements has been sought by Alok Kumar, who is the chief of VHP.
0: Right. Well, thank you so much, Vasudha, for getting us details of that breaking news coming in. Let's just switch tracks to more breaking news coming in, and this time around from Maharashtra. It's Uddhav Thackeray of the UPD Shiv Sena faction, who is to start a movement against the temple theft from today. Uddhav Thackeray will flag off this movement from outside the Hanuman temple in Dadar. We also have Sanjay Raut of the UPD faction, speaking on the protest march. This is the Ram Raksha drive that is going to be started, saying that there's been a theft in the Ram temple, whether it's Sita Maya's Mangal Sutra that's been stolen, the golden Ram Charitramanas that has been stolen, Lord Ram's jewellery has been stolen, the BJP people have been stealing everything. Our movement is against those thefts that have taken place and will start from today. Now, it is Uddhav Thackeray who will start the movement right in front of the Hanuman temple in Dadar, and the movement will take place in the entire state, not just Mumbai, and then spread to across the country. Let's listen in to Sanjay Raut.
2: राम मंदिर का जो लूट है, राम मंदिर में जो चंदा चोरी है, चढ़ावा चोरी है, राम और सीता माई के अलंकार चोरी हो गए, राम सीता माई का मंगलसूत्र भी चोरी हो गया, आपको मैं बताना चाहता हूँ, सोने का रामचरितमानस 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जाएंगे।
0: Tejasri, my colleague, joining us to get us details. Tejasri, what time is this protest going to start? Because it's not just going to be contained to Mumbai, it's going to spread across the state. And we also heard Sanjay Raut talking about, this Ram Raksha movement being taken to other parts of the country as well.
3: Absolutely. You see, this protest is going to start in the afternoon. And what we are given to understand is Former Maharashtra Chief Minister Uddhav Bala Saheb Thackeray and also Shiv Sena UBT Chief has appealed the people to join this agitation movement, which they have called as Ram Raksha, and they will also be reciting Hanuman Sotra and Hanuman Chalisa. Meanwhile, when they will be gathering outside the Hanuman temple there in Dadar. But apart from that, what we are also given to understand is they have given this a massive call for the kind of large-scale donation theft that has come to light. And we just heard Shiv Sena Raj Sabha MP Sanjay Rao talking about making again sensational allegations about what is not actually. They also in fact stated earlier that the Shiv Sena UBT donated the silver brick which also could not be found, and they also in fact stated that many Hindus including the including Shiv Senics had participated in the temple movement and had endured hardships at the point of time when they were struggling to construct Ram Mandir. There were a lot of atrocities on the Kar Sevaks as well. And then they also stated that this is a major embarrassment for the nation. And not just that, but serious allegations were leveled up, such as the money that this large-scale theft that has happened in Ram Mandir, that had the money was used to poach the MPs and MLAs by the BJP, is what the charge was put up by Shiv Sena UBT Chief Uddhav Thackeray. Now, we need to see that how this matter escalates, because definitely this is not going to stop over here, because Uddhav Thackeray has also in fact stated that once Atal Bihari Vajpayee stated that right. Hindu maar nahi khayega,
0: then absolutely, and of course the BJP Tejri on their side saying this is nothing but drama that's going to be playing out at 4 p.m. That is when this movement is going to start right outside the Hanuman temple in Dadar. All eyes on that. We will keep coming back to you for more on it. Let's just talk about the Ram Mandir donation theft, and that is what is being raked up in Maharashtra. But what's really happening in UP? Because the case is only deepening, with the investigation now expanding on multiple fronts. A key trust meeting is scheduled for tomorrow, the 6th of July, where a decision on the General Secretary, we're talking about Champat Roy's reported resignation, that is to be expected. The SIT is examining the assets, the income sources, probing as far as the alleged commissions are concerned in land deals, scrutinizing bank procedures, tracking a widening money trail involving high-value transactions and alleged cash transfers and gifts as well. The police are also verifying the accused claims, and these are the claims that have been made by the accused about the source of the funds. In the wake of the alleged theft, the Temple Trust has now introduced stricter donation counting protocols, enhanced CCTV surveillance, tighter operating procedures to ensure greater transparency and prevent any recurrence. Now, meanwhile, the issue has also snowballed into a political battle, with the opposition questioning the government of Yogi Adityanath over the little action that's been taken so far.
4: Pura desh marmahat hai. और जो नया सनातनी पैदा लिए हैं अखिलेश यादव, जिनके पिताजी ने राम भक्तों को गोली से भून दिया, अब वो राम रक्षक बन रहे हैं। कांग्रेस पार्टी जिसने राम के अस्तित्व को ही नहीं माना, ये नकली बगुला भगत हैं। जो ऐसा काम किया है प्रभु श्री राम नहीं माफ करेंगे, और उस राज्य के मुख्यमंत्री योगी जी ने दूध का दूध पानी का पानी, कोई गुनहगार बचेगा नहीं।
5: Yeah, it's a biggest scandal, and it, I think the Ram is really, there are crores of devotees, and this, the abuse of the religion, to collect money, and the ultimately will result in this. It's a blind following, should not be done.
6: जब चौकीदारी चोर निकला तो क्या कर सकते हैं भाई, हाँ। प्राण प्रतिष्ठापन किसने किया? मोदी जी ने। इनॉग्रेशन किसने किया? मोदी जी ने। पूरा कश्मीर से लेकर कन्याकुमारी तक 500 साल का सपना साकार हो, मैंने किया करके बोले। जब चंदा चोरी हुआ तो
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0: Switching tracks now to Maharashtra, and it's the torrential downpour that has brought Mumbai to its knees, with several parts that have received nearly 200 millimeters of rain. That's 20 times the amount that's usually received in a span of 24 hours. Here we're talking about half a day. In 12 hours alone, 200 millimeters of rainfall has been reported in various parts of the financial capital. Low-lying areas have been inundated. It's also triggered road cave-ins. Trees have been falling. Houses have collapsed, disrupting road and rail traffic. Incessant rain has also disrupted normal life, whether it comes to neighbouring areas of Thane, Palghar, Navi Mumbai, as well as Pune, that witnessed landslides and also closures as far as waterlogged areas are concerned, and evacuation of people from flooded localities. The continuous showers, coupled with the IMD there taking out its, you know, extremely heavy rainfall alert, forcing the civic bodies now to declare a holiday for schools and colleges.
1: Standing right outside Gandhi Market in the Matunga area, this is the place which usually is the first to suffer after Mumbai experiences torrential and continuous rainfall. But for a change, while the city has been battered by continuous rainfall in the last few days, and especially in the early hours of today morning and afternoon, we can see that there has been no waterlogging in this part of the city. One can clearly see that there is the presence of BMC workers who are continuously making sure that the particular nalas that you see on your screen, these nalas don't get overflown. They're making sure that these nalas are kept clean. And a huge role to play in this is firstly of these BMC workers who've been here since morning. And more important than that, we also have the water pumps that have been put in place by the BMC. As far as this area is concerned, there are three water pumps that are in place here, and another three in some other lower lying areas on the same road. Now, these pumps are clearly been effective in keeping these areas waterlogging free. But what is also important for us to understand is that the heavy amount of rainfall that the city has experienced, while it may not have caused that much of trouble for the city part of Mumbai, but in the suburban areas, there has surely been some cases of waterlogging which has caused concerns for people. I'm standing right next to the Kurla station, and one can clearly see what it looks like around here. The water is filled till one's knees, and this is not one of those slum areas, right? This is right adjacent to the railway station. We can clearly see that there's a train passing by as well. This is right next to the railway station, where people, although they've been told to not step out of their houses, but some of them have no other choice but to step out of their houses. You can clearly see that these are the apartments where the railway, railway workers or people who work in the railways, they stay. And look at the situation around. All of their vehicles are half submerged into this water, and people are completely unable to move out of their houses. If I can show you what it looks like for those who are traveling, we also have people who are trying to walk and cover their area, try and walk through these areas, and even they are finding it very difficult.
2: क्या आप यहाँ के रहने वाले हो?
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1: We also have pumps here, and these pumps are trying to pull out as much of water as they can from this area, but the water has been waterlogged for such long time, and the amount of water present here is so high that even these pumps are not able to suffice the requirement of the people who stay in this particular area. While the rains have been battering the city of Mumbai for the last few days, we also have to know that it's the suburban parts of the city which are receiving higher amounts of rainfall, especially places like places like Thane, Mulund, Andheri. But the city part has been receiving moderate or a little lesser rainfall, which is why we did not see waterlogging in places like Matunga Market or Science Circle, Dada Circle for that matter. But there are some lower lying areas which are clearly suffering due to this perennial and this torrential, rather torrential rainfall.
4: पूरा हमारा फुटपाथ ड्रेन, और यहाँ पे एक फूड का वैन भी था, सबका सब पानी में गया। एक मुझे अच्छा लग रहा है कि यहाँ पे किसी के का मनुष्य आदि नहीं हुए, किसी को कुछ लगा नहीं है।
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0: And while we're talking about the financial capital, let's talk about adjoining areas as well. In the grip of heavy rain is Palghar, and residents are navigating flooding as far as those areas are concerned with the help of rope-assisted human chains, as you can see on your screens at the moment. These are rescue workers continuing their evacuation operations. Around 20 to 25 people were trapped by that flood water, but have now been safely evacuated by emergency personnel. Heavy rainfall has triggered flood-like conditions in parts of Vasai in Maharashtra's Palghar district, leaving several vehicles partially and completely submerged in those waterlogged streets. Roads have turned into virtual rivers, disrupting traffic and daily life. Then we also have not just Maharashtra, but adjoining state of Gujarat. And in Gujarat, it's Surat, where the water levels of the Tapi River has risen following incessant rainfall in the region. The swelling river is now flowing at a higher level, raising concerns in low-lying areas along its banks. Then we have the heavy rain that is being reported from the state right next to Gujarat is Rajasthan. Heavy rain continues to lash parts of Rajasthan, particularly in Jaisalmer. Powerful winds toppled this roadside hoarding onto the road, causing major traffic disruptions. Going back to Maharashtra, here we have visuals coming out of Lonavala, where continuous rainfall has caused the Bushi Dam in Lonavala to overflow, basically attracting large number of tourists. This video shows visitors gathering in order to enjoy the monsoon season. Then we have parts of Chhattisgarh. This includes Raipur, where people are witnessing waterlogging with knee-deep water inundation that is being reported from roads in various parts of Raipur, forcing people to wade through flooded waters. Switching tracks now, in a significant legal development, the U.S. Department of Justice has filed a detailed defense of its decision to seek the dismissal of the securities fraud. This is the case that was against the Adani Group. The filing argues that the charges should never have been brought, describing the indictment as a name and shame exercise with little chance of ever reaching trial. The DOJ, or the Department of Justice, says that there were extraordinary evidentiary and legal hurdles, that India found no actionable misconduct, and that not a single penny was lost by investors. It also firmly rejects allegations that the move was linked to investment discussions or political pressure even, insisting that the decision was based solely on the merits of the case. And the filing even alleges unethical leaks from within the department that it says exposes serious flaws in the prosecution. My colleague Himanshu has the details.
7: That's right. In fact, Department of Justice has strongly defended the decision to abandon the case against the Adani Group, saying that it was diplomatically counterproductive and the case was legally flawed. In fact, in a 10-page note submitted before a U.S. court, the Department of Justice has cited 6 specific reasons why it has decided to abandon the case against Adani Group. First, of course, is the reason that the alleged conduct was overwhelmingly centered in India, and the Indian authorities had investigated this case. I think this is an important point. An investigation was done by Indian authorities, and no evidence of any misconduct was found in India during this case. And this has been cited in the U.S. court by Department of Justice while deciding to abandon the case against Adani Group. And it has also said that investors suffered no financial losses. This case was diplomatically counterproductive for the United States, and has also said that it was not consistent with Trump administration's enforcement priorities. So very strong legal reasons have been submitted by the Department of Justice in a 10-page note before a U.S. federal judge who was hearing this case.

0: are strongly defending the decision to take back all charges against Adani Group.
1: Thank you so much, Manju, for getting us details as far as that case is concerned. With that, we're slipping into a short break. Back with a whole lot more. Stay with us. Incessant rainfall has brought Mumbai to its knees, with several parts receiving over

0: हर पल मनाओ केसरी त्योहार। विमल
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2: Where the software engineer meets the talented photographer to create the big dream, the world comes together at Sharda University.
3: थोड़े में ज्यादा स्वाद, यही तो है इसकी खास बात।
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3: अरे मेरे राजा।
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9: The eminent juries who are here, and that itself speaks for the commitment towards highlighting the advantage which India is having. 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
10: Be part of jury and vote on the people, the men, the women, the companies in India who have the right stuff is a great opportunity for us.
7: Who will earn India's top business honors? 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
11: You're watching NDTV 24/7. The hope is that beyond this election, this will be one of the major issues. With multiple challengers in the fray, the TMC also has done a bit of rejig. Remember, this is also a district that has been plagued by communal violence. Come to some of the sabhas that the BJP is also organizing, especially in the villages of West Bengal.
7: When stories have impact.
12: Padmasar Joshi, managing editor and prime time anchor.
7: The news has influence. The buck stops here with Padmaja Joshi.
11: Your work is being watched by people. You think that you're making an impact in this time. I think that's really a huge validation, very rewarding. And I'm pretty certain that Team NDTV will go from strength to strength.

0: This is the show where we bring you all the hot and happenings from the world of entertainment and lifestyle.
1: Really?
0: Fashion that made you gag. Films that made you fangirl. Art that made it to the gram. And trends that kept us with the program. Let's get it. Hello and welcome to a brand new show. I am your host, Mayank Chaudhary, and this is Limelight.
2: The news.
3: Ayush, since when do we do scripts?
2: Fair point.
3: Picture this.
2: The biggest stage. Floodlights.
3: Wow.
2: 4K. The works.
3: Where's the hook?
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3: Where's the hook?
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3: Bro, where's the hook?
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3: Without a hook, no way. The message is clear. It's 2026. You've got to be real in a world of reels. You've got to be original in a world where everything seems generated.
2: That's it.

0: 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We're standing on the Indian Navy's newest warship.
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2: What seems settled for me is unfinished business. So I rewind, I pause, I reflect, I dig, until what's buried stands up to be counted. Breaking ground, not just headlines, the meaning behind them. 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
3: Samar mein balti to chahiye for your paseena.
4: Literally go from the man on the outside looking in, now to the man on the inside looking out.
5: I think that was one of my biggest drivers to become an astronaut.
4: Iron Man, Kokoro, how does that prepare the body for something with no finish line?
5: I would say it prepares the mind more than it prepares the body. I live right next to NDTV in Greater Kailash in New Delhi.
4: What would the young man in India say if he could see you right now?
5: I'll be up there soon with you.
6: India Inc.'s most respected
7: Tech 360. My name is Ayush Alabadi, and today we're going to focus on the most real topic of 2026, and it happens to be artificial intelligence. The real price we are paying as consumers of late is, of course, our top focus, and we'll also be talking about things happening in the world of EVs, mobility, innovation, technology, gadgets, and so much more on your favorite technology show. Let's get the show started. AI isn't just changing the way we work. It's now changing how much we pay for all of our gadgets. From laptops and smartphones to gaming PCs, memory chip prices are rising as manufacturers race to build hardware for AI. Apple has already increased prices for several products and in multiple markets, including in India. And now there's also a major lawsuit in the US that claims that the AI boom may have made the problem even worse. So are we entering an AI price war where they're escalating prices across the board? And could your next piece of technology cost a whole lot more? Let's hear from you, our Tech 360 community, about how these price hikes, how you are being affected by some of these things happening around the world. And at the heart of all of this, it's AI. Well, let's see what you think.
8: I do have observed that the electronic prices are actually increasing. Recently, we heard the news from Apple, right? The MacBooks and all the iPods and everything. iPads are increasing here. So yes, I do see increase, but I'm not sure why that increase is there. But I'm pretty sure maybe it's because of the rising cost of equipments, all the electronic goods there, all the electrical equipments which go into creating the goods and all.
9: So it's just a marketing strategy of taking the advantage of it.
10: They have become quite pricey these days, but I haven't recently bought anything. So I mean, I'll have to really check what are the current prices, but I'm keep checking every 5-6 months to whenever I am planning something new that I have to buy. So according to that, yeah, the prices are definitely high.
11: Few years back, I just bought a hard disk SSD actually for 5,000, but now it increases to 16,000. I can actually see the prices of that particular hard disk, so it's very high. Yeah, recently it's increased a lot.
12: Yeah, the prices have pretty much increased right now, like even for the mobiles and laptops, everything has increased. So yeah, we see a sharp increase in the prices of the electronic goods, including everything else as well. So yeah, means maybe because of the ongoing conditions, the economic conditions that are going on all around the world.
13: I think I am planning to buy a Samsung flip phone. I've been really, curious about the phone since the day it has been launched. So I think my most wish listed thing would be this Samsung flip phone.
14: Yes, iPhone 17 Pro.

0: In near future, I'm not planning.
1: No, nothing as of now.
2: Right now, nothing. I think I have everything that is required, so no gadget in mind.
3: Recently, I bought a laptop, and that too is for 1.5 lakh.
0: Yeah, I have been looking to buy a laptop, but I have been looking for it. And since the prices have increased, so yeah, I have to, you know, make that decision wisely now. So I've been looking out for sale, and you know, the online sales that come up, they give pretty good discounts. So I'm waiting for that. Once I'll get a good price, I'll definitely buy it in this month or maybe next.
4: Okay, I had a hunch, but this seems to be on expected lines. Most of y'all have been waiting to make that purchase decision once prices come down. Now, a personal take I must give you is wait for some of those sales. And if you're getting a good deal on some of these devices or your tech, pick it up, because most prices of your favorite tech and gadgets and devices are going up. But there's a bigger story at the heart of all of this. Let me explain. What if I told you that the reason RAM got so expensive isn't AI like we've been saying, but it's linked to the world of AI? It could be a well-planned, well-thought-out strategy by the three biggest memory makers in the world. Now, I'm not saying that. That's the claim at the heart of a new class action antitrust lawsuit filed in the US against Samsung, SK Hynix, and Micron. Together, the three companies control around 90% of the global DRAM market. The memory that is used in everything from laptops and smartphones to gaming PCs and servers. That's why we wanted to focus on AI is driving chip prices up. Now, this lawsuit alleges that since 2022, the companies deliberately reduced production of mainstream DRAM while prioritizing high-margin HBM or high-bandwidth memory chips used for AI accelerators. According to the complaint, that created an artificial shortage in the market, driving DRAM prices up by as much as 700% over the last 4 years. This is recent, by the way. The plaintiffs are seeking class action status and damages on behalf of consumers and businesses that allegedly overpaid. It's important to note that none of these allegations have been proven in court. This is, like I said, a lawsuit, and it will be sub judice. Samsung, SK Hynix, and Micron are expected to fight the lawsuit, defend it, and a similar case filed previously was also dismissed after the court found insufficient evidence of collusion or coordination. This new complaint argues it has fresh evidence tied to the AI-driven shift in memory production. The case is also attracting attention because the DRAM industry has a history of antitrust violations. In the mid-2000s, I'll give you context, Samsung and Hynix pleaded guilty in a US DRAM price-fixing investigation and paid hundreds of millions of dollars in fines, while Micron received immunity after cooperating with investigators. Now, what's the outcome of this lawsuit? Will it be similar or will it be something different? That's something, of course, the respected courts will decide. But we just wanted to bring you the objective reporting and analysis of what this means. Yes, tech, like I said, is getting more expensive because of the AI boom. It's kind of a catch-22 situation. You want AI, but it's also making the tech more expensive. Okay, now we've documented the trend, but is this going to continue over the next few months and years? How will all of this pan out? I think it's important to bring an expert, someone who's on point about all things tech and AI. I'm joined by Tarun Pathak of Counterpoint Research. Tarun, what a pleasure to have you on Tech 360.
5: Thanks, Ayush, for having me on the show. Yes, AI is definitely the root cause for the ongoing memory crisis we are seeing. So if you look at the trend, what we have seen in the past 3 to 4 years, we have seen this emergence of large language models. Now, these models require a lot of memory for their training and inference. And as a result of it, the suppliers are allocating more memory towards AI server. And just a bit of a data point, that an AI server is consuming almost 7 to 8 times more memory than a traditional server, which means your supply was limited, which is going more towards these AI companies, AI server companies, and the allocation towards the consumer electronics has gone down significantly. So to give you an extent from Counterpoint Research Memory Tracker, the share of AI servers from the global memory perspective was only like 28 to 30% a couple of years back. Now that number has gone up by almost like 52-53%, which means more than half of the global memory allocation is now happening towards AI servers. And the share of consumer electronics has come down, like smartphones has come down from 40% to almost like 20%, which means now you have a certain number of memory being allocated to the smartphone OEMs. And not only this, this memory is being allocated at a higher price. So a memory used to contribute to almost like 12% of the overall bills of material of a smartphone. And that number has gone up to almost like 45%, which means memory is now the single most expensive component in a smartphone.
4: Okay, the $1 million question, or shall I say the $1 trillion question, given how AI companies are being valued. We've seen the price hikes. We've seen tech get a lot more expensive because of AI. Will we ever get to pricing for tech pre-AI? Will things normalize? Will prices become normal again like they were before the AI boom? Or should we get used to this sort of pricing?
5: This is not the peak. We will see more price hikes coming. But overall, to summarize, at Counterpoint, we believe that the trend is here to stay. This will erode multi-million in terms of volume from the devices from the market, which will have a significant impact on the OEMs and their yearly. So everyone is now in this mode of just safeguard their best interest, protect their margins, make sure the business continue for at least a couple of years before the supply comes into picture by 2028 or so.
4: Apple has increased the prices of Macs, iPads, HomePods. Apple TV has gotten so expensive, and other home entertainment devices across several markets around the world. The reason? It's simple. We've covered it here on Tech 360. The AI boom is making memory chips significantly more expensive. As demand for specific storage like DRAM skyrockets, Apple says that as much as it has tried, it can no longer absorb the higher component costs. Interestingly, iPhone prices remain unchanged for now, but as we edge closer to September, let's see how that pans out. The real question is, if new Apple devices are getting more expensive, shouldn't your old ones that you're trading in be worth more too? Or is that just wishful thinking by tech enthusiasts? Now, Apple's trade-in program is usually a very interesting one, and one which is very popular with users of their devices, but it hasn't yet seen a proportional increase in many markets. That means customers are paying more for a new Mac or iPad that they've been saving up for, while receiving roughly the same value for the old device that they're replacing. So there's a little bit of a disconnect there. Increasing trade-in values could make upgrading less painful on the pocket for a lot of users. Keep users within that Apple ecosystem that they love and reduce the temptation to switch to competitors, or maybe buy refurbished devices elsewhere. It's also a win for Apple once these new prices come in, because the company refurbishes and resells so many products, and repeat purchases are commonplace when it comes to Apple devices. Look, we know that this is because of the AI boom, and it's not just Apple devices. It's a very confusing time if you're on the market to buy new tech in the next few weeks or months, because as the AI revolution picks up, gathers steam, price of technology will inevitably increase because storage gets more expensive. And storage and chips are prioritizing data centers because that's the next big bet. So maybe your devices across Apple, Android, any other ecosystem are not necessarily top priority. Hence, they have to at some point, all of these device makers and OEMs will have to at some point increase the prices of that tech. We're seeing it here in India. We're seeing it across the world. It's also a confusing time to be buying tech because there's so many sales like Prime Day and this and that coming up, and they're all offering you a good bang for your buck. A lot of older devices, especially a year old, are now going at 8,000, 10,000 rupees discounts. So honestly, if you're on the market to buy a new device, I wouldn't speak about trade-in here, because this is a complex pricing nuance mechanism. In different markets, tech brands will have teams looking at their pricing components, looking at how much this particular device would be a good bang for your buck, and then the prices would change. Now, this is only a matter of time, so maybe wait till Apple proportionally increases their trade-in values. But until then, all the other tech you're buying, especially older tech, supposing you're buying last year's tablet or last year's OnePlus or Oppo devices. If a good deal shows up on one of these sales on these, you know, e-commerce platforms, pick it up now because tech will get more expensive in the days to come. So the real question is, should you expect every laptop, tablet, smartphone to become more expensive? Not necessarily. Much will depend on whether memory prices continue to rise, how quickly supply catches up with demand, AI demand in this case, and whether manufacturers absorb those costs or pass them on to consumers. In Apple's case, we saw that they tried their best to hold off on that price escalation, and then they had to increase prices across the board. Now, the AI boom has created an unprecedented race for advanced chips, memory, and computing power. That race is reshaping global supply chains and forcing companies to rethink how they build and price their products. One thing is abundantly clear. AI is no longer just influencing software. It's reshaping the hardware industry too. And if memory remains the new battleground, the new big AI upgrade could end up costing all of us a little more. This is a high-octane episode of Tech 360 always, but if we want to take things up a notch, move it to Top Gear, we need to get you four wheels and a computer connected to it. That's a hint, a spoiler alert for what's coming on the other half of the show, on the other side of a commercial break. I'll see you there.

0: हर पल मनाओ केसरी त्योहार। विमल
1: बोलो जुबान केसरी।
2: Where the software engineer meets the cool UI UX designer to create the big dream. 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
9: The hope is that beyond this election, this will be one of the major issues.
10: With multiple challenges in the fray, the TMC also has done a bit of rejig.
9: Remember, this is also a district that has been plagued by communal violence. Come to some of the sabhas that the BJP is also organizing, especially in the villages of West Bengal.
5: When stories have impact,
11: Padmatar Joshi, managing editor and prime time anchor.
5: The news has influence. The buck stops here.
12: You know, here on Tech 360, we're so grateful for all the feedback and the love and the engagement you give us on our videos on Instagram, on YouTube, and across our social media and digital space as well. But one thing we've noticed is that you like some types of our coverage, especially in the mobility space, in the automotive space. And that's because I think it gives you a different angle very often compared to the traditional stuff that we see in that space. And even automakers want to differentiate. And I think that's what they've done by bringing back the iconic Tata Sierra. And it would be completely remiss on our part if we didn't cover the Tata Sierra like

0: we did, the ICE versions, and then, of course, the Sierra EV, which is the hottest new EV in town. So much more tech than any other car in its segment, and it's honestly very, very encouraging to see, one, that homegrown players like Tata and Mahindra are really doubling down on the EV sector. More importantly, they're doing it in a way where a lot of international brands are struggling to keep up. But is the Tata Sierra EV a true bang for your buck? It's been announced this week. Pricing is out. We'll be driving it very soon. There's a bunch of new colors, good range on two different sort of battery packs. Tech 360 brings you all the details.
1: The Tata Sierra is back, and this time it's electric. With a starting price of ₹18.79 lakhs ex-showroom, this might be Tata's most ambitious EV yet. Hey everyone, I'm Ishan. You're watching Tech 360 only on NDTV. And here's our first look at the all-new Tata Sierra EV. So let's get started. Sierra EV will be offered with two battery options, a 63 kWh pack and a larger 75 kWh battery. Tata says the bigger battery can deliver over 500 km of real-world range, making it a practical option for long-distance drives. Charging is another highlight. With an express charger, the Sierra EV can add over 250 km of range in just 15 minutes, while a 20 to 80% charge takes around 26 minutes. Performance hasn't been ignored either. The top-spec quad-wheel drive version claims a 0 to 100 km/h time of just 5.8 seconds, making it one of the quickest Tata EVs yet. Tata is also offering a lifetime battery warranty, addressing one of the biggest concerns buyers have when switching to an electric vehicle. The Sierra EV is built on Tata's ACTI-EV architecture, which supports faster charging, improved efficiency, and future software upgrades. It also gets vehicle-to-load and vehicle-to-vehicle charging support, allowing it to power external appliances or even charge another EV when needed. On the technology front, the Sierra EV gets summon mode and auto park assist, allowing the SUV to move itself into and out of parking spaces. Inside, it carries over the ionizer from the ICE Sierra. But the bigger highlight is the new Tidal 2.0 infotainment system. Powered by a Snapdragon chip, it handles the display, connected features, and ADAS functions for a smoother and more responsive experience. The cabin also gets a panoramic sunroof, a premium JBL audio system with Dolby Atmos support, flush door handles, connected car features, and level 2 ADAS with functions like adaptive cruise control, lane keep assist, and autonomous emergency braking. Along with all the other tech features that the Sierra EV comes loaded with, it also comes equipped with EV route planning, a feature that is reserved for Android Auto for now. It is similar to something that we've seen before on the likes of Mercedes-Benz CLA 250+. Alongside the Sierra EV, Tata Motors also unveiled the Safari Edition, a more rugged-looking version featuring exclusive styling elements. According to Tata, this one will be reserved for national parks in India. With fast charging, impressive performance, modern software, and a competitive starting price, the Tata Sierra EV looks set to be one of the most compelling electric SUVs in its segment. Would you pick the Sierra EV over the Mahindra BE6, XEV9E, or even the Hyundai Creta Electric? Do let us know. See you guys in the next one. Until then, keep following Tech 360 for more such tech and auto tech videos.
2: What if I told you that the biggest privacy update in WhatsApp history is also a direct open invitation for sophisticated scams in India? Meta is finally rolling out usernames, meaning you can soon chat with strangers without ever revealing your phone number. So for instance, if you're at a top networking event like this one, you could just go up to someone without sharing your phone number, just your username, and get the job done. Sounds like a massive win for privacy, right? But here's the catch. Absolute privacy for someone in India could also mean absolute anonymity for a scammer. Right now, if someone tries to scam you on WhatsApp, they need a physical SIM card. It has strict KYC rules, and that literally leaves a paper trail for the authorities. But by moving to usernames, WhatsApp is entering Telegram territory, and that's been a tricky road to be on, as we've seen in the past few weeks. Telegram became a playground for financial fraud and fake investment groups, crypto groups and whatnot, precisely because anyone could hide behind that handle. That handle could be ayush.elavadi, elavadi.ayush. There could be 500 versions of my name and you wouldn't know whether I was the one scamming you in the first place. Think about why tech CEOs and so many notable names are already crying out loud about this. If a scammer camps on a subtle variation of a trusted brand, a prominent influencer, or even your bank, it becomes incredibly difficult to spot. Let's paint a picture of how it was originally and how things changed today. Under the old system, you could look at an unknown phone number and immediately smell if something was fishy. Now, that guardrail disappears completely. A massive digital land grab could possibly be happening right now because Meta is opening up early reservations. So through this week, you'll also have the option to choose your username and you can book it sooner. You need to update WhatsApp, go to settings, tap account and see if the username option is live for you, then select something that works for you. There is a little safeguard that I'll get to as well, but you can claim your actual name immediately before a squatter steals it. It's like back to the dot-com boom with everyone trying to get the right domain name. Meta has, of course, and we have to speak objectively here on Tech 360, built a defense called a username key. What is a username key? It's a four-digit PIN that blocks strangers from messaging you even if they know your handle. But in a market like India, this key should not be optional. It needs to be turned on by default.
3: Although the Indian government has expressed concerns over the new feature and has asked Meta to halt the rollout until it receives proper clarification, it is being learnt that WhatsApp has withheld usernames matching certain public figures, government entities and their variations to prevent impersonators from claiming them. Despite this, some users are posting online that they were able to claim usernames associated with major brands and CEOs, potentially allowing them to profit or misuse these once the username feature is rolled out more widely. This is obviously a developing story. Please stay tuned to Tech 360 for more updates.
0: Yet another action-packed episode of your favorite technology show, Tech 360, draws to a close. Thanks so much for watching. Keep sharing all of that feedback with us on our social media handles. Tell us what we did that you probably liked, what you also didn't like, and what we could do better, and things you want covered across the NDTV network. I'm your host, Ayush Elavadi, saying thanks so much for watching. Until next week, adios.

0: हर पल बनाओ केसरी त्योहार। विमल
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2: Where the software engineer meets the gifted content writer to create the big dream. 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
10: The hope is that beyond this election, this will be one of the major issues. With multiple challengers in the fray, the TMC also has done a bit of DJing. Remember, this is also a district that has been plagued by communal violence. Come to some of the sabhas that the BJP is also organizing, especially in the villages of West Bengal.
5: When stories have impact.
3: A very good afternoon. You're watching NDTV 24/7. I'm Divya Vatwa. We have a whole lot lined up for you, including what's happening in Uttar Pradesh, what's happening in Maharashtra. Maharashtra, where rains have, in fact, created a lot of havoc in Uttar Pradesh as far as the Mandir theft is concerned. We're going to get you all those details first. The headlines. Mumbai has come to a standstill. 200 millimeters of rainfall recorded in just 12 hours in various parts of the financial capital. Ram Mandir tightens its donation counting rules, strict rules in place. Bathroom visits will also be under surveillance. In the TMC versus rebel faction war that has escalated over its headquarters, Mamata Banerjee is offering a residence to become the office. And two terrorists cornered in an orchard in Jammu and Kashmir's Shopian district. An army plugs the escape routes. Anti-terror operation leads to a gunfight. Zakir Ahmed and associated Latif Bhatt have been trapped. And as the funeral procession and ceremonies start in Tehran for Khamenei, debt to America and revenge shots are filling up the air. Let's get you break news coming in, and this is in regard to the action that's been taken against Meta after IT minister's intervention. The government has issued a strict notice to Meta regarding content related to child sexual exploitation and abuse in those paid advertisements on their sites such as Instagram. Now, they have been ordered, as far as Instagram is concerned, to remove all content that facilitates the access and has sought a detailed response. There's been a time frame that's been given, a deadline of 7 days, and a failure to provide information could result in legal action, and that too under POXO Act. Akhilesh, my colleague, joining us on the phone line. Thank you so much, sir, for speaking with us this afternoon. Akhilesh, take us through the details of the action now that the government is taking and has summoned Meta in this regard.
11: Well, this matter came to public knowledge when the BBC did an investigating report saying that certain platforms like Instagram were actually publicizing advertisements which are the direct link to the users to take them to the Telegram. And in Telegram, these groups were actually being used for the child sexual exploitation and abuse material. is, and the government now after that has taken very strong view of all these reports. And yesterday, the IT minister intervened in the matter, and after his intervention, the METI had issued a notice to Meta asking them to take action. Within 15 days, they have to file an action taken report, and now a strong notice has been issued to Meta regarding this CCM content. And METI has asked CCM to remove all these objectionable ads which takes to the user to the Instagram channels. After that, they also warned them that if required information is not given, then action under IT Act and the POXO can be taken against Meta platform. And they also told them that very clearly that the algorithm which are being used for the amplification of such material, they have to be changed completely.
3: That the government is taking under the directives of Ashwini Vaishnav, that has in fact now demanded action be taken, and that's why Meta is being summoned. And this was all, it all started like Akhilesh was reporting from that article that came out by the BBC.

0: It's raining heavily in Mumbai. In fact, from 8 o'clock last night till 8 o'clock this morning, 200 millimeters of rainfall has been reported from various parts of the financial capital. So Mumbai is under this monsoon fury as it's playing out in the financial capital. And it's not just Mumbai, but adjoining areas that are also reeling under the monsoon fury. Intense rain has come about and that has brought Mumbai to an absolute halt, to a standstill, and visuals playing out on your screen of the kind of disruption that this monsoon is causing in the financial capital. So 200 millimeters of rainfall is basically 20 times the amount it should rain. It should not rain more than 10 to 12 millimeters on an average day of the monsoon season. And that is also over a 24-hour period average. And here we're talking about 12-hour average, where it's rained over 20 times than it should have rained in the whole day. In order to get you a sense of how bad it is on the ground, we have Anuj Raite joining us from Mumbai. We also have Abhishek joining us from Mumbai as well. Anuj, over to you first. Take us through where you are at the moment. What is the situation like and what are the safety measures in place? And, you know, this is a question that's raised time and again as to what does Mumbai really need in order to fix this perennial issue?
1: Establish the location where I am at the moment. I am present at Antop Hill, where we saw gutsy winds just a while back. The pattern of rainfall has been quite interesting. We saw it raining throughout the day yesterday, but a lot of the areas in the city weren't waterlogged, as is the case usually, you know, be it the Dadar East area, be it the Matunga Circle. We saw that the pumps in all of these areas were working pretty well, but it was the suburbs that got hit heavily. But today morning, what we've seen is that there has been a huge amount of gutsy winds, as I said earlier, as a result of which, in several parts of the city, the trees have come down, or either the branches of the trees or the trees have been uprooted completely. You can see here as well, you know, right on the top of one of the vans present here at Antop Hill, some parts of the trees which fell down because of the winds just a while back, now they have been collected and have been kept on this particular van. We also saw trees falling, close to three or four trees falling in Mahim. Similar kind of activities happened in Shivaji Park or in, you know, in Kolaba yesterday. So one major distinction that we can see between the pattern of rainfall in city and in the suburban region is that the city area, while it did not see a huge amount of waterlogging yesterday, we cannot rule that out completely today, considering that next 36 hours are going to be very crucial. But a single positive out of this, you know, this torrential rainfall which the city is experiencing since the last 2 days is the fact that the levels of Mumbai's lakes, which were at 7% just a couple of days back, have increased by 5% and now stand at 13.5%. While they are nowhere close to 43% as they were last year, but it surely is a promising start. But as I said earlier, next 36 hours are going to be very crucial, especially keeping in mind that, you know, we've seen that several people have already lost their lives because of the high-handedness of the BMC, be it the open manholes, be it the tree falling incidents. In fact, I think we should say that we've been lucky that, you know, after what happened in Chembur, there has been no injury or no harm to life, because the tree felling phenomenon has been continuing. We've seen at least half a dozen trees falling in different parts of the city, which is why the BMC has also put out an advisory to suggest people to only step outside of their houses when it is very important or very necessary. On the other hand, they've also kept their machinery or their workers out on the field to make sure that if in case there is any tragedy, it is taken care of as soon as possible without causing any much concern to the Mumbaikers. Back to the studio.
0: Right, Anuj Raite there reporting, in fact, from Antop Hill in Mumbai. We also have my colleague, you know, joining us. We're talking about Abhishek joining us from Sion. Abhishek, take us through the situation on the ground. How are people coping with the incessant rainfall that we've seen over the last 12 hours alone, which is way more than it should have rained in the course of the day? How are people prepared for this monsoon season? What are their reactions? And particularly, what are their demands that are being made by the opposition per se when it comes to the governance? And, you know, this time around, things were meant to be better because they said they had a longer period because monsoon only came 2 weeks later. You know, it didn't come on its usual date, which is between the 10th and the 12th of June. It came, in fact, later, almost 2 weeks, you know, later than its usual date. Take us through how prepared Mumbai is this time around and what really needs to be done here to fix this issue.
2: First, I would show you, I am at one of the hotspots, that is Gandhi Market area of King Circle, which is one of the hotspots for waterlogging. And what we can understand is since past 1 hour, it is raining heavily. But the underground pumping station of the BMC is operational and making sure that water which is collected or logged on the road is not accumulated for a longer time, causing disruption to the traffic. And traffic is also slow moving, as you can see towards my right. And more importantly, you know, as for the preparedness at what you were talking about, see, after the recent incidences of tree collapse and after the manhole incident, we can see BMC on an alert mode irrespective of the advisories and precaution. Also today being a Sunday, you know, people are not expected to come out from their house, and also advisory is in place, and 1916 is an important number. Mumbaikers should note down for any sort of emergency, because a direct contact to BMC disaster management control room, where you can report any such of incidences like tree collapse, house collapse, or anything if you want any assistance at any given point of time. All the workers are on ground at low-lying areas, especially subways and hotspots where water logging takes place. And we can see a better management being done by the BMC at this given point of time. And also from the IMD, it has been alerted that winds will flow at a maximum speed, so we need to be careful, take necessary precaution, and more importantly, if you have no important work, don't step out from your house is completely being said. And more importantly, for being a Mumbaikar, we need these kinds of rain, because as Anuj was also pointing out, that necessary amount of water that Mumbaikar

areas. A couple of young girls died of electrocution in Navi Mumbai. Then we saw one woman, young woman, died of electrocution here in Mumbai as well. But from where I'm standing at the moment, you got an important visual here. Let me ask my camera person and friend Sunil.

0: has fallen down. And all of this has been, of course, has come down to ruins. Given the fact that this tree was so huge, people aren't able to take care of it all by themselves, which is why a machinery has been used to make sure that the tree is cut into smaller parts so that it can be cleared off as soon as possible. But a bigger question here remains about the safety of the people. If I may just ask Sunil to show you on where exactly the tree was present here, and as you can clearly see, it has been uprooted completely, right? This is a huge tree, and one can assume that it must be a very old tree as well. It has been uprooted completely, and it was only a matter of chance that there weren't a lot of people, or there was in fact no one who was passing by from this particular area exactly when the tree fell, as a result of which this particular incident happens. Yes, such instances are becoming common, and unfortunately, the BMC will have to look into it going forward, especially in the next 36 to 48 hours. Back to the studio.
1: Right, well, let's just get you some of the reactions coming about.
2: पूरा हमारा फुटपाथ ड्रेन और यहाँ पे एक फूड का वैन भी था, सबका सब पानी में गया। एक मुझे अच्छा लग रहा है कि यहाँ पे किसी के का मनुष्य आदि नहीं हुए, किसी को कुछ लगा नहीं।
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York. After a tree collapsed onto a car parked on the roadside, the vehicle was badly damaged, but the driver managed to escape unhurt, as he had stepped out moments before the tree came crashing down. In Palghar also, we have visuals coming about. This is the area in Palghar that is remaining in the grip of heavy rain. Residents are navigating flooded areas with the

in Chhattisgarh, it's Raipur, where there has been severe waterlogging after heavy rainfall with knee-deep inundation that is being reported and forcing people to wade through knee-deep water. Let's get you more breaking news coming in, and this is in regard to the TMC MP saying that condom ads in between cricket matches are not acceptable. This will raise, this is an issue that's going to be raised in Parliament. Keerti Azad there, the former Indian cricketer and TMC MP, has spoken on ads showcasing condoms, and also this is a cricket match broadcasting. This is an adult advertisement. Children are there watching matches with their parents. Their children are

0: wonderful ads that also kept in our memories as far 90s are concerned. But it's a partisan question. So we are yet to get a political answer, though we do not know whether his own party, Trinamool Congress, would support this thing or not. But it has a comment which has triggered a lot of debate, and that can be seen on social media. Back to you.
1: Word for parents and kids sitting together. Of course, you mentioned the Trinamool Congress, Ritik. So that political battle within the TMC has intensified. Rebels have laid claim as far as the party headquarters are concerned. We have Mamata Banerjee there, who has promised to fight back. So launching that blistering counterattack against the rebel camp, Mamata Banerjee asserted that the party office lease is valid till next year, till 2027, and said no one can evict the TMC or take away its headquarters. She insisted the party symbol and the flag will remain with her faction, and that is branding the rebels as traitors. Rebel camp claims that the faction has, you know, every right to enter the party office, arguing that the lease has not expired. But Mamata Banerjee has rejected those claims outrightly, insisting that the rebels have no legal right when it comes to the headquarters of the TMC, maintaining the lease is valid till 2027, declaring that her residence can also serve as a party office if that is what is required.
2: Education Minister, kokhono chota jela daitte chilen, jela porishad, gram sabha, panchayat toirite sahajjo korechen, ebong sahajjer hato bariyechen, sahajjer hato nariyechen. 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
5: 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दुरुस्त आए।
1: Now, in a significant legal development, the U.S. Department of Justice has filed a detailed defense of its decision to seek dismissal of the securities fraud case against the Adani Group. The filing argues that these are the charges that should never have been brought, describing the indictment as a name and shame exercise with little chance of ever reaching trial. The DOJ has said that they were extraordinary evidentiary and legal hurdles, that India found no actionable misconduct, and that not a single penny was lost by investors. It also firmly rejects allegations that the move was linked to investment discussions or political pressure, insisting the decision was based solely on the merits of the case. The filing even alleges unethical leaks from within the department that it says exposes serious flaws in the prosecution. Now let's just switch tracks, and we are talking about a film that spent nearly 4 years caught in a censorship battle is finally out. We're calling this movie Diljit Dosanjh Must Delayed Punjab 95, that's released on a streaming platform but under a new title. The new name is Satluj. The makers insist only the name has changed, not a single frame of the film has been changed. Here are the details.
6: Punjab. जहाँ एक तरफ पुलिस फोर्स मिलिटेंसी हटाने में लगी हुई थी, वहीं दूसरी तरफ कुछ पुलिस वाले इस मौके का पूरा फायदा उठा रहे थे।
7: After years of uncertainty, legal hurdles and censorship controversy, Diljit Dosanjh star as Satluj is finally streaming.
8: ये मनुष्य अधिकारों की लड़ाई है, पूरी कौम की लड़ाई है।

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1: The film was originally titled Punjab 95, but was renamed before release after a prolonged battle with the Central Board of Film Certification.
2: Insurgency, Black Thunder, President Rule se leke CM ke assassination tak aur
1: set in Punjab in 1995, the film is inspired by the life of human rights activist Jaswant Singh Khalja. Diljit plays Khalja, a bank employee from Tarantaran, whose search for a missing person uncovers allegations of thousands of illegal killings and secret cremations during Punjab's militancy era.
3: हम एंटी पुलिस या एंटी गवर्नमेंट नहीं है, बल्कि सिर्फ उन चंद लोगों के खिलाफ है जिन्होंने अपनी तरक्कियों के लिए इंसानियत की सारी हदों को पार कर दिया है।
1: As he pursues the truth, he risks everything, including his own life.
0: छोड़ दे सब।
1: Directed by Honey Trehan, the film also stars Kanwaljeet Singh, Arjun Rampal, Suvinder Vicky, and Gitika Vidya. The film first ran into trouble after being submitted to the CBFC in December 2022.
4: और जो आगे आएगा, उसके अपनों का क्या?
1: Director Honey Trehan had earlier alleged that the board sought 127 cuts. The controversy led to repeated delays, including the withdrawal of a scheduled premiere at the Toronto International Film Festival in 2023. What's adding to the buzz is the film's organic rise. Released with virtually no marketing campaign, Satluj is seeing strong audience traction. Driven by word of mouth, the years-long censorship battle, the sensitive historical subject, and Diljit Dosanjh's star power.
2: Insurgency, Black Thunder, President Rule se leke CM ke assassination tak aur.
1: Political observers are also watching closely. With Punjab heading into a politically significant period, the film's subject matter and renewed public attention could make Satluj part of the broader political discourse in the state.
5: यहाँ जो हो रहा है वो दुनिया को बताने का टाइम आ गया जैसी।
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6: Right, we have, in fact, let's just get in political reactions coming about. R.P. Singh of the BJP joining us. Thank you so much, sir, for speaking with us on NDTV. The film has officially now been released, and according to makers, only the title has been changed, and that too was forced. But the content remains the same. In fact, Diljit Dosanjh took to social media saying that had there been any change from what he saw of the film 2 years back to now, he wouldn't have promoted the film. And of course, the filmmaker saying that those 127 cuts that were being demanded would have just left the trailer of the film. Your reaction?
7: Well, this film reflects the gory part of the Indian history or the Punjab history. More than 25,000 youth were eliminated, were killed, we don't know. This also included the Jathedar of Akal Takht, then Jathedar of Akal Takht, Gurdev Singh Gonke, who was arrested, then killed in judicial custody, in police custody, and later on,

0: understand and then will heal the wounds. Because there are still families whose children have not come back. There are police cases against the policemen who, because of their... Give me a second. Who, because of their decorative, because of their police...
1: I'm afraid we're completely out of time. RP Singh, thank you so much for speaking with us here on NDTV. With that, we're slipping into a short break. Back with a whole lot more. Stay with us. Widespread destruction has been reported in Mumbai and adjoining

0: हर पल मनाओ केसरी त्योहार। विमल
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4: I'm delighted to be a chairman and be of such distinguished fellow businessmen, bankers. It's just lovely to be back on this NDTV jury. I have been a fan of NDTV for a long time.
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6: 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Commercial activities which they are into, and it's a very judicious mix of people to choose from. My compliments to the team.
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9: We've got a fantastic jury and we've left all decisions to the wisdom of the jury.
0: Who will learn?
10: The Ketan Agarwal murder case has taken a lot of twists and turns ever since that murder on the in the month of June that happened on the June of 18, 2026, when Ketan was killed. There were multiple questions that were raised: who killed him? And now the investigation reveals the role of Sia and Chetan. A chilling new twist has emerged in the sensational Ketan Agarwal murder case. According to Pune Rural Police, the two accused, Sia Goyal and Chetan Chaudhary, not only plotted Ketan's murder weeks in advance, but even rehearsed how to push him off a cliff before carrying out the crimes. As these details emerge, we get to the special report.
11: What investigators are calling one of the most cold-blooded murder plots in recent memory appears to have been planned with extraordinary detail. Pune Rural Police says Sia Goyal and her alleged lover Chetan Chaudhary rehearsed Ketan Agarwal's murder on a hill in Pune before allegedly pushing him to his death from Lohagarh Fort on June 18. According to investigators, the two practiced how to push Ketan off a cliff at an open area near a club in Lullanagar's Sector 37, just a short distance from Sia's residence. On Thursday, police took Sia back to the alleged rehearsal site as part of the investigation. Earlier in the day, she was also taken to her family home in Pune's Market Yard area, where investigators recovered clothes they believe she wore on the day of the incident. Police say the conspiracy was finalized weeks before the murder. Investigation has also revealed that the accused allegedly searched online for ways to kill Ketan, visited Lohagarh Fort beforehand to study the terrain, rehearsed their responses in case they were questioned by police, and even planned disguises to avoid suspicion. Investigators believe Chetan deliberately travelled to the fort on a scooter instead of a car to avoid toll plaza records and CCTV cameras. Police have already recreated the crime scene twice, first with Sia when a dummy was pushed off the cliff in her presence, and later with Chetan to reconstruct the sequence of events. Now investigators are seeking court permission to conduct polygraph tests on both accused. For investigators, every reconstruction, every recovered piece of evidence, and every digital trail is helping build what they believe was a carefully planned murder. Bureau Report, NDTV.
10: And the Ketan Agarwal case is raising more questions than answers. As police dig deeper into the alleged conspiracy behind Ketan Agarwal's death, the focus has now shifted to digital evidence, possible contradictions in the accused version, and a crucial polygraph test that investigators hope will help uncover the truth. Here is our report.
12: It is. Since the Pune police began investigating the death of 26-year-old realtor Ketan Agarwal. And despite multiple arrests, crime scene recreations and digital seizures, the biggest questions remain unanswered. What exactly happened to Ketan's mobile phone after his death? Was any crucial evidence destroyed? Did anyone attempt to wipe digital traces before handing the phone back to Ketan's family? And perhaps the biggest question, did the statements of the two accused tell the same story, or are investigators looking at contradictions? Police have formally initiated the legal process to conduct a polygraph test on both the accused. The main accused, Sia Goyal, has now given her consent for the examination. Investigators are now expected to seek further police custody from the court to conduct the test. The objective is to verify inconsistencies, verify timelines, and confront the accused with contradictions emerging from forensic and digital evidence. And if everything happened exactly the way the accused have described, the next few days and the outcome of the polygraph process could prove crucial in helping investigators separate fact from fiction. In Pune, Saurabh Gupta, NDTV.
10: And the investigation into Ketan Agarwal murder case has uncovered what police believe is a chilling digital trail. Investigators claim that the accused researched murder methods on Google and YouTube before allegedly executing the plan at Lohagarh Fort. Police now say that the victim's fiancé, Sia Goyal, knew in advance the exact location where Ketan was allegedly to be pushed. A report.
13: An extensive internet search, secret gestures, and a premeditated plot to kill. The Ketan Agarwal murder investigation has revealed stunning details. Police claim the accused extensively searched Google and YouTube for different methods of murder before allegedly finalizing a plan to push Ketan off Lohagarh Fort. Investigators say the online searches included questions about whether a fall from a height would be fatal and which method of murder would carry the least risk of detection. Police believe these searches were part of the alleged planning leading up to the crime. According to investigators, Sia Goyal held a meeting before the incident. It was during this meeting, police claim, that Sia was allegedly told about the exact location at Lohagarh Fort where Ketan would be taken. Police allege Sia knew precisely where she had to stand and from which direction Ketan would approach before allegedly pushing Ketan into the valley. Investigators believe this points to prior planning rather than a spontaneous act. At the time of the crime, a secret gesture was also agreed upon between Sia and Ketan to push Ketan into the deep ravine. Sources say that Sia was to sit down in front of Ketan, either to drink water or to tie her shoelaces, which was Ketan's final signal to push Ketan. The deliberate reason behind Sia's sit-down gesture was to prevent Ketan from grabbing her to save himself while falling. Digital forensic experts are now examining the mobile phone seized from the accused. Police are attempting to recover Google and YouTube search histories, deleted chats, and any messages that may refer to the alleged murder plan or the specific location at Lohagarh Fort. With Sujata Dwivedi, NDTV Bureau Report.
10: And a chilling murder that stunned the country is now drawing curious crowds to the very place where investigators say it unfolded. Lohagarh Fort near Lonavala is witnessing an unexpected surge in the visitors after the unfortunate murder of Ketan Agarwal. With tourists making the climb not just for the views, but also to see the alleged crime scene for themselves. A report.
14: The narrow trail leading to Lohagarh Fort is busier than usual. Families, trekkers and tourists continue to make the climb to one of Maharashtra's most popular hill forts. But many are no longer coming here only for the breathtaking views. They are coming to see the spot where Pune real estate Ketan Agarwal was allegedly murdered. Less than 2 weeks after the high-profile murder shocked Maharashtra, curiosity surrounding the case is drawing visitors to the fort. Local guides and vendors say footfall has increased by nearly 25%, with many tourists asking one question as soon as they arrive: where did it happen? The murder investigation has dominated the headlines for weeks now. Police allege that Ketan Agarwal was lured to the fort and murdered as a part of a pre-planned conspiracy. Investigators claim the accused researched murder methods online, identified a specific location on the fort, and executed the plan there. The chilling details have transformed what was once just another trekking destination into the center of a sensational crime story.
15: अभी तक लोगों का देखा तो नहीं है लेकिन हाँ. क्या है कि हत्याकांड हुआ इसको अपने को जानने की बहुत उत्सुकता थी लेकिन क्या है हाँ. कि अभी जाने को नहीं मिल रहा है
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14: In the medieval period and once controlled by Chhatrapati Shivaji Maharaj, Lohagarh has long been celebrated for its architecture, trekking trails and panoramic views. Today, however, conversations here are dominated by a very different story. NDTV Bureau Report.
10: And the Ketan Agarwal murder investigation is throwing up yet another dramatic twist. After the arrest, the questioning and the forensic probe, investigators are now focusing on the events that unfolded days before the murder during what was meant to be a pre-wedding trip to Bali. Now, the driver who ferried Ketan, his fiancée Sia Goyal and their families to Mumbai Airport has made startling claims about what happened during that journey. Those claims, along with the mystery of Ketan's missing passport, are now under the scanner.
14: A new twist in the sensational Ketan Agarwal murder case. The driver who took Ketan, his fiancée Sia Goyal and their families to Mumbai airport for a planned Bali pre-wedding shoot has made explosive claims. Driver Vaibhav Jadhav claims Sia appeared unwilling to travel and that her brother Sahil held her hand and forced her into the vehicle after they left Pune. According to the driver, Sia and Sahil argued during the drive from Pune to Ravet. Later, Ketan Agarwal and members of his family joined the journey before the group continued towards Mumbai airport for their Bali-bound pre-wedding shoot. The driver says the group stopped at a food court for tea and snacks during the journey. It was here, he claims, that Sia returned alone to the parked vehicle, saying she had forgotten something. He alleges she removed certain belongings from the car and put them into her pocket before rejoining the others. After dropping the family at Mumbai airport, the driver says he received a call from Ketan informing him that his passport was missing. The passport was never recovered. Without the document, Ketan was unable to board the flight and the Bali pre-wedding shoot was cancelled. Ketan's father had also alleged sabotage.
19: जब उन किसी का पासपोर्ट गुम हो गया था वो बाली जाने वाले थे एक प्री वेडिंग शूट के लिए तब भी कोई शक नहीं हुआ सर कि कुछ तो गड़बड़ है इसमें
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14: He claims all passports, foreign currency, credit cards and important documents had been kept together in a single pouch inside the car. According to him, everyone received their passports at the airport except Ketan. He says Sia had returned alone to the car at the food court after claiming she had forgotten her mobile phone. Police now say their investigation suggests Sia deliberately mislaid Ketan's passport during the journey, derailing the Bali trip. The missing passport, a cancelled Bali trip, and the driver's latest claims have become crucial pieces in an investigation that continues to unravel. With Sujata Dwivedi in Pune, Bureau Report, NDTV.
10: And what appeared to be a picture-perfect romance on Instagram is now at the center of a sensational murder investigation. Siya Goyal, arrested along with alleged lover Chetan Chaudhary in Ketan Agarwal murder case, had spent months sharing romantic posts about her fiancé, their lavish wedding plans, from captions like "My heart found its home" to birthday countdowns and couple videos and whatnot. The relationship appeared straight out of a fairy tale, but it all turned out to be just a facade. A report.
17: On social media, it looked like a perfect love story. Romantic posts, flowers, birthday countdowns. But police now allege that behind the picture-perfect Instagram post was a deadly conspiracy. 20-year-old Siya Goyal, now under arrest in the murder case of her fiancé Ketan Agarwal, had spent months documenting their relationship online. After the engagement in February this year, Siya regularly posted photos and videos of the couple. In March, she posted a photo of a candle-lit cake with the message, "Cheers to 1 month since my heart found its home." In May, she shared videos of Ketan gifting her flowers and wrote, "He took Pasand Hai Tumhe very seriously." Friends and followers saw young couple preparing for a lavish rupees 17 crore wedding planned for a Rajasthan palace in November. But investigators now claim the relationship was far from perfect. Police allege that Siya was involved in a secret relationship with Chetan Chaudhary. According to the investigation, the two saw Ketan as an obstacle and allegedly conspired to remove him. On June 18th, Ketan fell 400 feet into a gorge at Lohagarh Fort near Pune during what was supposed to be a birthday trek. Siya initially told police and family members that Ketan had accidentally slipped while posing for pictures. But as the investigation progressed, police claimed the fall was no accident. Perhaps the most chilling detail emerged hours after Ketan's death. Siya posted an emotional birthday message online saying, "Left me on my birthday." Police now believe the post was a part of an attempt to portray the incident as a tragic accident. What followers saw as a fairy tale romance is now at the center of a murder investigation that has shocked Maharashtra. Bureau Report, NDTV.
10: And from CCTV footage to call records to repeated visits to Lohagarh Fort, investigators say that they are uncovering a trail that points to a meticulous planning in the days leading up to Ketan's death. Our next report traces the alleged sequence of events that police believe culminated into a murder.
21: This is Siya Goyal and Chetan Chaudhary, the main accused in the murder of Pune's Ketan Agarwal. This is them sitting at a cafe a day before Ketan was pushed to death at Lohagarh Fort. Investigators say it was here, at this cafe, that Siya and Chetan plotted Ketan's murder. It is here on June 17 that the two allegedly discussed the route they would take to the fort and reportedly zeroed in on the exact spot from where Ketan would be pushed off. As officers review CCTV footage, technical evidence and phone records, the case has taken a dramatic turn. Investigators allegedly discovered a relationship between Siya Goyal and Chetan Chaudhary. The two reportedly met last year at a Diwali party. Police claim the two had been in regular contact for months. Call records show more than 2,000 phone conversations over 6 months, lasting a combined 238 hours. The investigation also focused on a mysterious figure seen on CCTV at Lohagarh Fort. Despite the scorching summer heat, the man was wearing a monkey cap, hoodie and mask. Police say the individual was seen communicating with Siya through hand signals, further strengthening their suspicions.
22: तो सिया के हाव भाव कैसे थे जब वो आपके पास आई और बोली कि कोई गिर गया है
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21: 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On June 23, police arrested Siya Goyal and Chetan Chaudhary. Both have been sent to police custody. With Sujata Dwivedi, NDTV Bureau Report.
10: Well, the digital evidence, the conflicting testimonies that have come so far and the allegations made by the family, will they be enough to convict Sia into a court of law? And only time will tell that will the police be able to make a strong case as this goes before the judge. With that, it's a wrap on this special show. Thank you so much for watching.

0: हर पल मनाओ केसरी त्योहार। विमल
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5: 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I have been a fan of NDTV for a long time.
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0: I think it's heartening to see talent that there is in across India Inc.
1: Heavy rain in Mumbai brings Maharashtra to a standstill. It's not just Mumbai, but adjoining areas as well. We're going to get you the latest from Mumbai, get you ground reports, but first, the headlines. Incessant rainfall continues to lash Maharashtra, causing widespread disruption across the state. Strong winds, heavy downpour, and uprooted trees and crushed park vehicles in Mumbai has led to chaos in several parts. Ram Mandir tightens its donation counting the rules, and this includes bathroom visits will now also be under surveillance. Two terrorists cornered in an orchard in Jammu and Kashmir's Shopian district. Army plugs escape routes, anti-terror operation that has led to a gunfight. Zakir, Ahmed and associate Latif Bhatt have been trapped. And Centre acts against Meta over sexual child abuse ads on Instagram. The Centre issues strict notice to Meta, seeking a response in 7 days. No response can trigger. This is as far as the IT division is concerned. Ashwini Vaishnav, there demanding action be taken, has summoned Meta. Death to America and revenge are the chants that are echoing on the streets of Tehran as people come out in millions to participate in the funeral ceremony of Khamenei. Let's get you breaking news coming in, and this is a DMK supporter who's been held by the Tamil Nadu police. The DMK there fuming and trading guns as far as Vijay's government is concerned. The DMK there saying that it's a TVK that's afraid of Gen Z movement that's capturing the imagination of the youngsters. The party came to power on the strength of these people. A chunk of them have realized that the ideals of the TVK are not worth following. TVK is not being able to stomach this, so they want to suppress these youngsters. We saw the Chief Minister when he was campaigning, giving a call to all those youngsters to vote for him. We have also seen, you know, there's evidence that all of them voted for TVK. They also were influenced their parents as well. So that is what is being said by the DMK. Talk us through, of course, let's just get you the reactions coming about, because this is Saran of the DMK supporter who has been held by the police. Let's listen into the reactions coming about.
2: The TVK party is afraid. It's very afraid of the Gen Z movement that is capturing the imagination of the youngsters. The party came to power on the strength of these people. Now, a chunk of them have realized that TVK's ideals are not worth following. And these people, the Gen Z DMK, they're propagating, supporting the ideals of the DMK party. The TVK is not able to stomach this. So they're wanting to suppress these youngsters.
1: We have Vijay, my colleague, joining us in order to get us the details. Take us through, you know, the DMK hitting out at the TVK, this war of words that has erupted ever since the TVK came into power, and in fact questioning and, saying that the very people who voted into power are now against the TVK government and the government of Vijay.
10: Divya, that's right. Since TVK forms the government, the war of words between TVK and DMK have intensified, especially after TVK forms the government. DMK started to hold a Gen Z meeting to gain the support of Gen Z voters. Remember, it was said Gen Z voters played a very crucial role in electing TVK government.

0: So DMK has been doing Gen Z meeting across Tamil Nadu. So there was a controversy over arrest of DMK supporters. One supporter named as Saran, who got arrested yesterday by Kolathur police on the allegation of online harassment of one of the TVK supporters through Instagram. She filed a complaint with Kolathur police saying that she was abused by one of the DMK supporters known as Saran for supporting Chief Minister C. Joseph Vijay on social media. So, but later he got out on bail. So DMK released a video celebrated the release of DMK supporter Saran, saying that DMK legal will always support the DMK supporters. That's what DMK spokesperson Saravanan also has mentioned. But TVK claim he passed abusive comments over the chief minister. That's why the arrest happened. This is not the first error. Remember, a few days back also there were attempts to arrest in Krishnagiri also. It was happened, but later police gave clarification. It was a different case. But DMK claim TVK target the supporters of DMK, but TVK denies such allegations, Divya.
1: Right. Thank you so much, Vijay, for getting us details as to Saran, the DMK supporter who was held by the Tamil Nadu police and later released. And all this is a reaction to that supporter of the DMK being held by the Tamil Nadu police. Switching tracks from Tamil Nadu to Maharashtra, torrential rain has battered the financial city, with several parts of Mumbai receiving nearly 200 millimetres of rainfall in a matter of just half a day, 12 hours to be precise. Due to heavy rainfall, low-lying areas across the city have been inundated, triggering road cave-ins. Trees have been falling, houses have been collapsing, disrupting road and rail traffic both. Incessant rain has also disrupted normal life in not just Mumbai but adjoining areas. We're talking about Thane, Palghar, Navi Mumbai, as well as Pune. They have witnessed landslides, road closures, waterlogging, evacuation of people from these localities. There's been continuous rainfall coupled with a warning that's being put out by the IMD. The IMD is saying there are going to be extremely heavy showers that are going to continue. And that has forced the civic body to declare a holiday for schools and colleges alike.
2: पूरा हमारा फुटपाथ ड्रेन और यहाँ पे एक फूड का वैन भी था, सबका सब पानी में गया. एक मुझे अच्छा लग रहा है कि यहाँ पे किसी के किसी का मनुष्य आदि नहीं हुआ, किसी को कुछ लगा नहीं.
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1: So it's been relentlessly pouring and heavy, very, very heavy rainfall has been continuing, and that is disrupting life in several parts of the country, not just Maharashtra. Let's get you visuals that are playing out of flooded roads and rising river levels, fallen trees, waterlogging and rain-related damage that we've seen in the last 24 hours alone. There have been rescue and emergency teams that are remaining on alert in these very areas. Let's begin with Mumbai, a major tragedy that was averted at the Shivaji Park. This is a tree that collapsed onto a car that was parked on the roadside. The vehicle was badly damaged. However, the driver escaped unhurt. He had stepped out just moments before the tree came crashing down. Let's talk about another rain-related incident that's been reported from Matunga in Mumbai, where a tree collapsed inside the Panchil building premises. Several parked two-wheelers were damaged after that tree fell onto the parking area. No injuries so far, fortunately, have been reported. Amid a red alert, the BMC has warned of gusty winds going up to 65 km/h and has advised Mumbaikers to avoid taking shelter or parking vehicles under trees as heavy rain continues. Then we have Palghar that remains in the grip of heavy rain. Residents are navigating these flooded areas with the help of rope-assisted human chains that you're seeing playing out on your screen. These are rescue workers that continued their evacuation operations because there were many people who were trapped in flood water. They were safely evacuated by the emergency personnel. Now let's get you visuals from Vasai, where heavy rainfall has triggered a flood-like condition. This is what you're seeing on your screen, this flood situation that has erupted in Vasai in the Palghar district, leading to several vehicles partially, and then some of them have completely been submerged in waterlogged streets. Roads have completely turned into rivers. Switching tracks now to Pune, as the investigation is deepening in the Ketan murder case, more and more twists are now surfacing. Sia and Chetan declined to undergo a lie detector test and are currently in the Yarrawadda Central Jail. Now, the focus on the probe is on an alleged chat of Sia, and this is Sia with a friend of hers, in which she claimed that the wedding will never happen. According to sources, there was an alleged Snapchat conversation between Sia and one of her friends that has now surfaced. In that particular chat, Sia is purportedly seen asking her friend to send a copy of her Aadhaar card to book a flight ticket, allegedly saying, "Send me Aadhaar card to book tickets for a wedding that's never going to happen." Then we have, on the other hand, the police is questioning one of Chetan's associate, who allegedly knew about the murder plot and allegedly was asked by Chetan to be part of the plot to kill Ketan Agarwal. Now let's get you more news, and this is a center that's taken action against Meta following concerns raised over child sexual exploitative and abusive material appearing in paid ads on Instagram. According to sources, the Ministry of Electronics and IT has issued a stern notice to Meta, directing it to disable all content that facilitates access to such material and to submit a detailed explanation. A deadline has been given of 7 days. The government has also warned that failure to furnish the required information may invite legal action under POXO. Now, it was the BBC that raised alarms over the alleged paid ads prompting child sexual abuse material on Instagram. Meta says it's investigating the matter. Here's a closer look at the campaign surrounding it.
5: There is an ad. This story pulled me into such darkness, I almost wish I never followed it. I saw an ad featuring fully nude men and women having sex. Instagram's guidelines say ads can't contain any nudity. But it didn't stop there. Within a few days, the ads began to feature children. Children presented in sexually suggestive scenarios alongside adults. I could hardly believe that Instagram's algorithm had shown me not just porn, but ads with child sexual abuse material. See Sam. Most ads had a clear offer: click to get videos. The text made plain what was being sold. Mom, son, brother, sister, child video, rape video, and force video. To my horror, I didn't even have to click on these ads to get served child video. Further down the feed was an ad showing a young boy and girl, about 12, I would say, wearing school uniform and engaged in sexual acts.
6: This is just wrong. It's just not right. All this material out there and so easy to access.
5: I have reported all these ads and Telegram groups to the Indian authorities. But I couldn't bear the sight of the crying little girl and reported this ad immediately to Meta. It's not just one ad though. Promoting and profiting from child sexual abuse needs to stop.
1: Now, in a significant legal development, the US Department of Justice has filed a detailed defense of his decision to seek dismissal of securities fraud case, and this is against the Adani Group. The filing argues that the charges should never have been brought, describing the indictment as a name and shame exercise with little chance of ever reaching trial. The DOJ says that there were extraordinary evidentiary and legal hurdles, that India found no actionable misconduct, and that not a single penny was lost by investors. It also firmly rejects allegations that the move was linked to investment discussions or political pressure, insisting that the decision was based solely on the merits of the case. The filing even alleges unethical leaks from within the department, and it says it exposes serious flaws in the prosecution.
7: That's right. In fact, Department of Justice has strongly defended the decision to abandon the case against the Adani Group, saying that it was diplomatically counterproductive and the case was legally flawed. In fact, in a 10-page note submitted before a U.S. court, the Department of Justice has cited six specific reasons why it has decided to abandon the case against Adani Group. First, of course, is the reason that the alleged conduct was overwhelmingly centered in India, and the Indian authorities had investigated this case. I think this is an important point. An investigation was done by Indian authorities, and no evidence of any misconduct was found in India during this case. And this has been cited in the U.S. court by Department of Justice while deciding to abandon the case against Adani Group. And it has also said that investors suffered no financial losses. This case was diplomatically counterproductive for the United States, and has also said that it was not consistent with Trump administration's enforcement priorities. So very strong legal reasons have been submitted by the Department of Justice in a 10-page note before a U.S. federal judge who was hearing this case, strongly defending the decision to take back all charges against Adani Group.
1: Okay. Switching tracks now, thousands of people have poured onto the streets of Tehran as Iran begins its days-long funeral ceremonies for the former Supreme Leader Ali Khamenei. And the funeral has turned into a powerful display of defiance, with crowds chanting, "Death to America, death to Israel, and revenge." While Iran's military and security establishment has promised retaliation for the killing of Ayatollah Khamenei. Now, the developments come even as U.S. President made explosive remarks claiming that the U.S. could have wiped out Iran and the leadership with one shot during the funeral, but chose not to because Washington wanted to preserve negotiations. Trump also claimed that Iran is begging for a deal and said both sides have basically agreed to avoid any military action until the ceremonies. This is as far as the funeral ceremonies that are going to take, you know, days and days before that comes to an end, before that concludes.
8: Victory by sinking the entire Iranian Navy, 159 ships, to the bottom of the sea, all done in just a moment's time, happened very quickly. We have the greatest military anywhere in the world. And next to it, we also have the flag that was given to that immortal, just a fantastic, the strongest military anyone had ever seen. And today, it is stronger and more powerful than it ever was before. American grit, boldness, and daring forged heroes like Davy Crockett, Wyatt Earp, Annie Oakley, Teddy Roosevelt, and the legend of the Wild West, Buffalo Bill Cody. These were great, powerful people.
9: Well, as we see, millions of people are marching on the streets of Tehran. They're clearly undeterred. Donald Trump has been, you know, warning action, bombing, all that. But we have seen even during the 100-day-long war, it didn't deter Iranians. And we see, as you can see, these young girls, women, they're carrying these photos of Ayatollah Khamenei, their supreme leader. And we have seen, if you see behind me, sea of people, look at these, they're shouting. What are you asking? Why you are marching? Huh? Okay. What do you want to say? Please. No, you don't want to talk? You tell me. So they don't want to talk. But at the same time, they are saying down, down. America. So that is this. There have been slogans constantly against Israel. And people actually don't even name Israel. They call it Zionist regime. Sir, tell us, what is this whole, you know, people

0: millions coming, paying last respect to Ayatollah Khamenei. And at the same time, when Donald Trump is also threatening Iran that he has chosen talks for war, what is the sentiment on ground?
1: People are against any kind of compromise with America because they think they are the killers of late leader Khamenei, and they are not ready to compromise with the killers.
2: And it is the image of a 14-month-old child's coffin besides Khamenei's that's come to define the opening day of Ayatollah Ali Khamenei's funeral. While thousands have come out and demanded revenge against the United States and Israel, the president of the United States defended the strikes that killed Khamenei. Here are the details.
3: Draped in the Iranian flag and topped with his signature black turban, Ali Khamenei's coffin was carried into the Grand Mosalla prayer complex. Inside the mosque complex was a poignant reminder of a further deep loss. The tiny casket of his 14-month-old granddaughter was also placed alongside him. There was another moment that caught everyone's attention. A symbolism from revenge as mourners streamed past the coffins carrying red flags.
4: ما هممون طالب انتقام رهبر شهیدمون هستیم و این انتقام باید یک چیز عملی و جزئی باشه. به چه معنا؟ به این معنا که خون تمام کسانی که و شاید و باید و تابت علی قتله باید ریخته بشه زمین.
3: Khamenei, who led Iran for over three decades, was killed in U.S.-Israeli strikes earlier this year. But while Tehran mourns it, supreme leader's fall, Washington struck a very different tone.
5: We beat Venezuela in one day, and we knocked the hell out of Iran. They're dying to settle. They want to settle so badly. We gave them a week off for a funeral because we're nice.
3: As millions prepare to join the days-long procession, Iran is turning Khamenei's final farewell into a message of resilience, while the war of words between Tehran and Washington continues. Bureau Report, NDTV World.
2: And now switching to sports news, India finally handed a web of Suryavanshi his debut after making him wait for three games. Even though he made a small contribution of 14 runs on his debut, it was an impactful start for India. Powered by 49 from Ishan Kishan and 43 from Abhishek Sharma, India reached 190. But Ravi Bishnoi's no balls were exploited by Jacob, and England eventually went on and won the game by 4 wickets.
6: The Indian team management kept insisting the 15-year-old Vaibhav Suryavanshi will get his opportunity only when the time is right. But public demand finally brought the wait to an end in Manchester. Tilak Varma presented him with cap number 122. With that, Vaibhav broke Sachin Tendulkar's 36-year-old record. At 15 years and 99 days, Vaibhav made his debut in Manchester, surpassing Tendulkar, who had represented India at 16 years and 205 days. Young Suryavanshi made 14 of 10 on his T20 international debut with 2 sixes. Sachin had achieved that milestone against Pakistan in 1989. Early in his debut series, he was struck on the nose by Waqar Yunus's bouncer. Blood streamed down his face, but Sachin refused to back down. And what followed was history. For the next 2.5 decades, he became the heartbeat of Indian cricket and one of the greatest ambassadors of the game. However, in men's international cricket, the youngest debut record belongs to Hassan Raza, who made his test debut for Pakistan against Zimbabwe in 1996 at the age of 14.

0: team. In women's cricket, Pakistan's Sajida Shah represented her country at just 12 years and 171 days. Indian women's cricket also has a remarkable youngest debut record. It belongs to Haryana's explosive batter, often nicknamed the Lady Sehwag, Shefali Verma. Shefali made her India T20 debut in 2019 at the age of 15 years, 7 months and 27 days. Meanwhile, the youngest international cricketer on record is Nia Greg, who debuted for Jersey against France in 2019 at just 11 years and 40 days. Among other most famous young debutants are New Zealand's great Daniel Vittori, who went on to captain his country. He debuted against England 30 years ago at the age of 18 years and 10 days. In March 1954, the legendary Sir Gary Sobers debuted for West Indies. He was 17 while playing his first match against England at Sabina Park in Kingston. Vaibhav lives in the age of social media. A little human of exceptional ability, he's a generational talent who is expected to occupy India's prime time for at least the next few decades. Preeka Roy for NDTV.
1: Staying with sports news, England's preparation for the FIFA World Cup Round of 16 showdown against Mexico has taken an unusual turn, with reports suggesting players have been given the option to use Viagra to help counter the effects of high altitude ahead of the clash at the iconic stadium. Here are the reasons and the details for it.
0: England team are under heavy security ahead of their knockout game against Mexico on Tuesday. Before this high-profile encounter against co-hosts Mexico at the Estadio Azteca, Thomas Tuchel, the England manager, has reportedly been cleared to offer a little bit of pharmaceutical help to his players. Viagra is on the menu to help combat the effects of stadium's high altitude. The Azteca sits at 7,350 feet above the sea level, where fatigue kicks in quicker, breathing gets tougher. England's sports science team doesn't want altitude deciding a knockout match. So with energy gels and electrolyte drinks, they have added sildenafil. And before anyone screams foul play, Viagra or sildenafil is perfectly legal. It is not on WADA's banned list, and studies haven't found any significant performance-enhancing benefit at normal playing conditions. So the three Lions are not breaking any rules, but trying to draw every advantage they possibly can. So far in the World Cup, they have looked very far from a world-beating team. They needed two late Harry Kane goals to survive against DR Congo. Contrastingly, the hosts have won all four matches in this tournament and have turned the Azteca into a fortress, losing just two of their last 89 games here. England have the talent, Mexico have the altitude, the crowd and the momentum. Come Monday, we will find out whether Mexico's tactics win the day or whether England's most talked about substitute helps raise their performance. Rika Roy for NDTV.
1: Thank you, Rika, for getting us those details of FIFA. With that, we're slipping into a short break. Back with a whole lot more. Thank you so much for your time.

0: का क्या स्वाद है।
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20: The hope is that beyond this election, this will be one of the major issues.
21: With multiple challengers in the fray, the TMC also has done a bit of DJ.
20: Remember, this is also a district that has been plagued by communal violence. Come to some of the sabhas that the BJP is also organizing, especially in the villages of West Bengal.
4: When stories have impact.
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0: Grant Dorsey, managing editor and primetime anchor.
1: The news has influence. The buck stops here with Padmaja Joshi.
2: Your work is being watched by people. You think that you're making an impact in this time. I think that's really a huge validation, very rewarding. And I'm pretty certain that Team Any TV will go from strength to strength.
3: Column on the entire Siya Goyal case is best-selling author, columnist Chetan Bhagat, whose latest piece of writing on this has got a lot of people's blood up. He's got a lot of appreciation, but a lot of brickbats, something that he's obviously very, very used to. Chetan, good to have you. Good to see you.
4: Thank
3: Welcome.
4: You.
3: Many important,
4: How come
3: interesting...
4: you're fitter? Every time I see you, you're more fit.
3: We'll talk about that a little later. My first question to you, Chetan. My first question to you is, lots of thought-provoking, points you've raised in your column, which I'll come to one by one. What would you say is the central argument that you're trying to make in this column on the Siya case?
4: Well, firstly, if the murder has been done by the alleged people, whoever they are, whatever their gender is, that's pure evil and they should be punished. I think it's the strictest punishment in the country is for murder.
3: Mm.
4: And they should be. There is zero justification of that. It is the worst crime. And honestly, as a columnist, it's very lazy to say that, she's terrible. Because everybody knows that. It's so obvious. What is interesting, Shiv, is the unique, exceptional nature of this case. That a fiancé has been allegedly murdered. I'm being careful with my words because that's how we are supposed to be as responsible citizens. Because nowhere abroad something like this will happen. It's exceptional even when a husband is murdered because it's rare. But it's plausible that she wanted a divorce. He was not giving a divorce. He was abusive to her. The in-laws were abusive to her. They were whatever. It you get it.
3: Yeah.
4: Fiance is as simple as she was legally all right to go to a family court and get married to her boyfriend and got the certificate and send it via WhatsApp PDF QR code to her parents and said, I'm sorry, your daughter's already married.
3: Yeah.
4: And that's that. But she didn't do this. And she did this. And whether she did this or not and how she did this, all that the court will decide. The question is why something like this would even happen. And if you opened social media around that time, a lot of girls said, we get it. We get the pressure. She felt because one of the statements she's made to the police and the police has made to the media is that she said, I couldn't cancel the wedding because it would have brought shame to my family.
3: Hmm.
4: This is not a justification, but it is a symptom of what maybe lakhs or millions of girls and boys feel. And boys, by the way, not just girls. It's not gender specific. This could well have been an alleged male murderer all over the country. And that, especially in these business families, it's especially endemic in these SME type, which I call not mega industrial businesses, but like 10 crore, 20 crore, 50 crore, 100, 500 crore turnover people. They are very wealthy, of course, by any standards. But they're very regressive in some ways, in the sense that they want to control their kids' lives. So I took the bold approach to say that these guys do this because they don't have a true entrepreneurial culture. They don't, like most businessmen will not, like I don't think Mark Zuckerberg cares about who his kids marry and the same. It's only here because they are not building the future. Somebody's making pipes and somebody's making ball bearings and somebody's making tiles, which their dad used to make and granddad used to make. So the cash flow keeps coming in. So there is no excitement in running the business. It's like, how do I maintain my status in society?
3: Mm.
4: How do I show I'm better than others? And the biggest flex is a lavish wedding and a very compliant child. Dekho isne, this my child is so compliant, married to the caste community, religion of my choice.
3: Mm.
4: This is what they want to do. And they want to control. And if they don't, then others will judge me. Like, look, ladki haath se nikal gayi, ladka haath se nikal gaya. I don't know whatever that means. The other side is, even the kids can't stand up to the parents because they're always kept dependent. They are not told to study. They're not told to get good marks. They don't have a LinkedIn profile. They can't apply for a job like Shiv. Keep getting double the package each time he moves.
3: Why do you think people are so angry?

0: with the column? I mean, I know you've got a lot of pushback. You've acknowledged that as well. Lots of trolling and people are saying, "Arey, you're making excuses by over-explaining."
1: Because people have not read it. People have not read it. And the headline, which, as you know, you've worked in the media a long time, the headline is decided by the editors. I didn't decide the headline that why couldn't Priya speak up. That is not the essence of the article. The article is on the regressive nature of Indian business families. And it is, seems like some people feel I'm trying to justify her crime. I'm not. And it's nothing to do with her being a girl or a boy or whatever. Nobody can justify it. What is who's justifying? She's already arrested. Already the case is on. I've moved on from there. It's been 2 weeks. And there is nothing. This is not going to be my arguments are not going to be valid in court. This is not a justification. It's an explanation.
0: Yeah. Yeah.
1: And I think if it applies to millions of people, it's useful. Let's say there's an entrance exam. Someone commits suicide. All students are not committing suicide. But it's worth studying that are we pressuring our kids too much? Is it not? Should we never have that discussion? Should we only talk about this suicide and this? No, we do it.
0: I think the reason why people are angry are those who are criticizing you. Right? You've received a lot of praise, I have to say. But those who are criticizing you, Chetan, are saying, aap dilute kar rahe ho, aap distract kar rahe ho. You're taking away from the centrality of the crime by, shifting the spotlight from an alleged murder, to larger issues of parenting.
1: She's charged with murder. Yeah. She's charged with murder, even if she did it because she felt pressured by the family. It's still murder. I am not giving a defense. I mean, there is no defense. It is murder. Whatever her circumstances were, it's murder. And she's arrested for it and she has done it. So I think people are taking it the wrong way where I'm not asking that, pleading for her innocence. And I also think it's irresponsible to reach conclusions on the case. Are we not trusting our legal system? Are we not? Why are we doing the court process?
0: Yeah.
1: Let's decide it now. We've all decided. I'm not saying she did it, she didn't do it. But as a responsible columnist who's been around for 20 years, it's foolish to say, but she was like this and she was like that. That's a separate case. But was there a family pressure angle to this case or not?
0: Yeah.
1: Is that family pressure applies to millions? That's my limited argument. Now, some shift will say, why are you even using this case? Don't talk about anything but the evil nature of the crime right now. It's kind of a valid criticism if you say, why are you even doing it?
0: Yeah.
1: But when else do I do it? When else do I write a column on Indian families put pressure? It has to be a newsworthy event linked to it. It has to be the national attention is on it so that I get that. Sometimes these are brilliant opportunities for us. Like I said, Kota suicides, I did a column on the entire Kota factory issue. Now, it's important that I did it then. If you can do it at any other time, but
0: striking while the iron is hot, basically. Yeah.
1: So that's and you can say that someone can say you're trying to be opportunistic. Someone can say you're trying to justify. I don't have any justification for anybody murdering someone, dude. Like, how can anybody justify any murder?
0: Yeah.
1: Unless it's some self-defense, and then it's not called murder.
0: I agree. No, I completely agree with that. And I believe that, difficult conversations don't have a timing and it's good to have them when something like this happens. I wonder, and Chetan, let's see if you agree with me. I think the pushback or people feeling sensitive about what you're suggesting may also be because there are some uncomfortable truths in what you're talking about. About the inability to say no, ownership of children, regressive business families. These are in some ways unpalatable truths. And people maybe, don't distract me with these indigestible realities, while I'm trying to focus on the, murder of this guy.
1: Yeah, you're right. I agree with you. Because people have been writing. My father forced me to do engineering. I never wanted to do it. But I didn't go murder anyone. Okay, good for you. Most people don't. It is an exception of the exception case. There is no doubt about it. My father forced me to get married to someone. I was not happy about it, but I didn't murder anyone. Yeah, I know. This does not happen. This is not the norm. There's no great insight in you saying that. And that doesn't change. That doesn't make it right what happened to you. And I think we have this culture in India that we must respect elders. Honestly, Shiv, why am I bothered by it at a national level? This is keeping country backward. We need the new generation to stand up. We need the new generation to stand up in the boardrooms and tell the boss, you're full of nonsense. This is not how it's going to be. We need that culture. In the US, students stand up to professors. They stand

0: up, like children stand up to their parents, and it's not pleasant and it's not respectful, maybe some can say, but you know what, it creates new ideas, it creates new, we need that culture in this country. Ki bahut ho gaya aadar samman yaar, itna to nahi na ki main apni jeevan hi, like so much respect that I will not live my own life. I will serve you in when I'll marry, who I'll sleep with, when I'll produce a child, then I'll produce a male child, then I'll produce, you know, it never ends. So it is, some of it is on the Gen Z also.
1: Yeah.
0: You want your own freedom, firstly become somebody, don't be a loser who basically his only option is daddy's business. That's your only option, because you are not employable elsewhere. Well, if daddy is going to fund you, daddy is going to control you. And I know this is very difficult conversation, we never discuss this, right? When will we get a chance to discuss this on NDTV? But because of this case, we are able to. And it's an important issue. It's keeping our country backward. So I've taken the leap and put myself into this mess of this case, which I don't like to comment on individual cases, because, I mean, what is there? I'm not an investigative journalist. And how do we know what happened?
1: Yeah, yeah.
0: Exactly what happened. There's some money angle now, right? I'm 100% sure if there is some 1 crore money, there is some money angle. He gave some money to him. Maybe they asked her, where is the money? Who knows? We don't know. It'll come out.
1: Absolutely. No, you know, it's funny how you use the word mess that you've landed yourself in, because Shobha Day was on my show, Chetan, just a couple of days ago, and she's kind of facing the same sort of trolling and heat that you're facing right now, which is talking about youth culture, the Gen Z, conversations with parents, you know, marital dynamics, pressure to get married, etc. This girl was 20 years old. Let's remember that. You know, that's also something most people don't want to talk about. And Shobha brought that up, and then she's come under attack for saying, you know, who are you to comment on those things, etc. I think the danger of turning an accused into a victim is what people are feeling very sensitive about. You know, people are saying that Chetan Bhagat and Shobha, they are, you know, giving Siya Goyal an escape route. They are explaining why she may have done this. And that's why people are angry.
0: I don't think there is any escape route. I don't think she's getting away with it. Unless the other side doesn't have enough evidence. Which, by the way, if you actually have a proper legal discussion, there's a whole discussion around that all the evidence is still circumstantial.
1: Yeah, it
0: like
1: is.
0: Like I said,
1: correct.
0: I'm not going to discuss the merits of the case here, because it's for the courts to decide that. But this, you have to stand up, you know. This is what people are afraid of. When they have to have difficult conversations, they're afraid that they will get the heat.
1: Yeah.
0: But that's what makes me. If I'm not here to win a popularity contest. It's the easiest thing in the world. You think as a writer, I don't know the trend on Twitter that, oh, just badmouth this Sia and talk about how women are evil and everything and I won't trend? Of course I'll trend. I'll get more likes. Am I here to become more popular, or am I here to say what needs to be said?
1: Yeah, and to spark a conversation, which you no doubt have. Yeah.
0: Yeah, I mean, I can't tell you the number of families, business families, daughters, they have messaged me and they said, you know, it really brought back memories on how I was tormented. Like there was one girl who said, my parents always told me, get good marks, get good marks, get good marks. But then the moment I wanted to go to college, they said, no, get married now. And I said, I'm the topper. I want to have a career. They said, no, you'll get married now and you will not work. Then she said, why did you tell me to get good marks? For what? For what did you say you should study? Why was that whole culture in the house? You must be disciplined. You must get good marks, good grades. And now when the time comes, but ab shaadi kar lo. And she's like, I'm so angry. Now, she's not justifying Sia, man. She's not saying that it's great that Sia killed or if she killed that guy. But she's saying her pain. And it is a genuine pain. Right? It is not even the same as you say, oh, what if every criminal you start writing pieces like this? No. Those things are not justified. Some other crimes are dumb, heinous crimes against women are all not justified. Right? But this is also not justified. The crime is not. But it can be explained. Because it is so unusual. Because nowhere else a fiancé will be murdered instead of cancelling the engagement in the world. Only here. Why? Why? Should we not ever discuss it? When do we discuss it? Just tell me, how should we discuss it? So this case is the only opportunity. It's unfortunate. We live in these times where people don't read properly, don't use their analytical mind. That is why the country is where it is. But you know, I'm glad this one at least had a fair number of important people who appreciated it. I mean, I think.
1: No, that's definitely true. Yeah, there were a lot of people who hailed what you said. And I, for one, let me personally say that, you know, as strong as we feel about the case, I always welcome conversations, especially when they're provocative. And that's the reason why we put a spotlight on them here on NDTV as well. You know, you talked about regressive business families, Chetan. Why have they not changed over the years? I mean, you know, times have changed. It's a new world. It's difficult to ignore, you know, the pulls and pressures of modern life. Why have these families, according to you, as you're saying, still so insular?
0: It's a fantastic question. And I spent a lot of time on it. And like I said, it's an important question. And it doesn't in any way connect to CR, but it's allowing us to discuss this.
1: Mm.
0: Because you are right. None of the tech companies have come from these guys. Whatever tech companies are there in India, it's these, some IIT graduate, some REC, NIT graduate, some young blood who raised money. A very different path to the unicorns, most of them. The SME guys who already had 50, 100, 500 crore, they didn't. All the people who do these, you know, various business, I don't want to name all the business organizations that are there, they know who they are, and they discuss India and future. They continue to make those ball bearings, they continue to make those sanitary fittings, and they do not evolve. Why? Because these kids, the people who are running the business, their daddy gave them the business, and their daddy gave them the business. They got the comfort and luxury before they got the capability.
1: Hmm.
0: You know, they got the nazo se pali hui life, the pampered, privileged upbringing, and they never got the vision and skill set to scale, to look beyond. I mean, we have China, which is so far ahead in robotics and AI, but we don't have those companies. Why? What are our businesses doing? Happy to like just make t-shirts and export them. I mean, it's I'm not saying that it doesn't take hard work and they've not achieved anything, but it's and I'm telling you, it's linked to why they want validation now by doing these insanely grotesque weddings where they are blowing up 10 crores, 20 crores. I don't know what kind of numbers were thrown around and controlling their kids. They are linked.
1: Yeah.
0: I know it's very far out their argument. It sounds almost wild. But it's because these generations are not trained when they are growing up that you have to grow the business. An entrepreneur's job is not to just display his money. An entrepreneur's job is to change the world.
1: Yeah.
0: I mean, you have a trillionaire in this world, but I'm telling you, he doesn't care about the money. What does he want? Colonizing Mars. It's so bizarre.
1: Hmm.
0: He's doing it. And what are we doing? Udaipur mein Lake Palace book kar do.
1: Yeah, yeah.
0: You know?
1: Yeah.
0: It's shameful. It's disgusting, to be honest. In a country with low income country like India, you want to do these multi-million dollar weddings and feel like a movie star for a day? No. You're not a movie star. You're just somebody with money who really is out of ideas on what to do with their life.
1: You know, you've struck a chord and you've touched a raw nerve. But then what's the point of writing if you don't do both of those things at the same time?
0: Yeah.
1: And this column most certainly has. So final word from you that I'll say. What would you say to Gen Z? You know, it's a broad question. And even I sort of hesitate sometimes to use the word Gen Z because it's not one homogeneous block. It's a dynamic sort of generation. What would you say to them through the prism of this story, the CR Goyal story?
0: Well, I'll go beyond X. You're saying Gen Z in general.
1: Yeah.
0: So I'll go beyond the few people who are on X trying to get their own accounts to get traction by posting. I would tell Gen Z to stand up for themselves. And speak up to their parents and don't live this double life just because it's convenient. Like telling, there are so many kids who say, my parents don't know I drink. My parents don't know I have a boyfriend. My parents don't know I have a girlfriend. You know, my parents don't know this. I'm going on a trip. I'll say this. And it's normalized in India.
1: Yeah.
0: It's just absolutely normal. Ki parents kya ke kuch aur. Why? Why? They'll deal with it. Okay. They may scold you. You may be getting some pushback. Maybe they'll make sense also. Maybe. And maybe they will prevent you from some bad habit. But maybe they will not approve of everything you do. So what? Learn to stand up. If you can't even stand up to your parents who love you unconditionally, they will never stop loving you. No? How will you stand up in society? How will you stand up to your boss? How will you stand up and claim yourself in this country? You know? So learn to stand up instead of becoming violent and killing people or like just getting messed up in the head.
1: Yeah. Chetan Bhagat, always a pleasure. Great to have you here.
0: Thank you.
1: Thank you.
0: Thank you.
2: The news.
3: Ayush, since when do we do scripts? Fair point. Picture this. The biggest stage. Floodlights.
2: Wow.
3: 4K. 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
5: Very special ground report from the line of control. 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
10: For a country that has fought so many wars in the mountains and at high altitude.
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11: What seems settled for me is unfinished business. So I rewind, I pause, I reflect, I dig, until what's buried stands up to be counted. Breaking ground, not just headlines, the meaning behind them. This is Breaking Ground with me, Vedika Sood.
12: Literally go from the man on the outside looking in now to the man on the inside looking out.
13: I think that was one of my biggest drivers to become an astronaut.
12: Iron Man, Kokoro, how does that prepare the body for something with no finish line?
13: I would say it prepares the mind more than it prepares the body. I live right next to NDTV in Greater Kailash. In New Delhi.
12: What would the young man in India say if he could see you right now?
13: I'll be up there soon with you.
14: This is a show where we bring you all the hot and happenings from the world of entertainment and lifestyle.
15: Really?
14: Fashion that made you gag. Films that made you fangirl. Art that made it to the gram and trends that kept us with the program. Hello and welcome to a brand new show. I am your host Mayank Chaudhary and this is Limelight.
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4: Who will earn India's top business honors? 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
18: थोड़े में ज्यादा स्वाद ये हित तो है इसकी खास बात.
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18: अरे मेरे राजा.

0: India Inc.'s most respected names, chose India Inc.'s best and brightest.
1: I'm delighted to be chairing a committee of such distinguished fellow businessmen, bankers. 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I have been a fan of NDTV for a long time.
2: Many of the nominees are extremely close together in terms of what they've done.
3: You're watching NDTV 24/7, and we have a whole lot lined up for you, including what's happening in Mumbai because of the monsoon fury and what's happening as far as the CEO Chetan murder trial is concerned. We're talking about the investigation and where it is at the moment. Both Chetan and CEO have refused that lie detector test. We're going to get you all the details. First, the headlines. Heavy rain continued to lash Maharashtra, causing widespread disruption, strong winds, heavy downpour, trees uprooted and crushed parked vehicles in Mumbai, is leading to much chaos. It's the DMK versus Vijay Sarkar's fresh showdown. DMK supporter Saran was arrested over alleged harassment case, but it's the party that's fuming. The DMK trading guns at the TVK, saying the TVK is scared now of the Gen Z movement that voted them into power in the first place. Ram Mandir tightens the donation counting rules, including bathroom visits that will be under surveillance. And the centre acts against Meta over sexual child abuse ads on Instagram. And the centre issuing strict notice seeking a response within 7 days. No response can trigger POXO action. Two terrorists cornered in an orchard in Jammu and Kashmir's Shopian district. Army plus the escape routes and anti-terror operation leads to this gunfight with Zakir Ahmed and his associate Latif Bhatt, both have been trapped. And death to America and revenge are the chants that one is hearing in Tehran as the funeral services of Ayatollah Khamenei begin.

0: It's 2 p.m. Let's get you the latest as far as Mumbai is concerned. Do remember that in the last 12 hours alone, over 200 millimeters of rainfall has been reported. There's another death that's been reported because of a tree that was uprooted, a tree that fell in Mumbai. Yunus Sheikh has died because of that tree that fell in Kurla. This is a tragic incident that's being reported from Kurla in Mumbai, where a man who has died after this tree collapsed. The incident took place near a school in Kurla, and according to local residents, he had recently purchased a new shop and had come there today to make arrangements for its inauguration when the tree fell on him. Anuj Raite, my colleague, joining us in order to get us details. Anuj, it's extremely tragic. We're talking about an elderly man who was just about to inaugurate his shop. He was there to, you know, make arrangements, and this is the monsoon fury that's playing out. And this is not the only casualty. We've seen that happen ever since monsoon that arrived 2 weeks late, towards the end of June, has, you know, created so much fury, has created so much havoc. Then that's what's playing out particularly in the last 24 hours.
1: Divya, this is a very unfortunate development that we are seeing here in Mumbai. We've been reporting since morning alongside our colleague Abhishek about the gusty winds that have been going across the city, the aggressive winds which have caused several trees to fall down, and it has unfortunately resulted in the death of this individual, Yunus Sheikh, in Kurla. The incident happened near the Naupada school in Kurla. The inputs that we are getting from ground, as you already stated, is that Mr. Yunus Sheikh recently purchased a shop, and he was about to inaugurate it in a few days, but he was present on the shop to make some final arrangements. And if we can see it in the CCTV footage, we can clearly notice that the winds were so aggressive a huge tree directly fell upon that elderly gentleman, which resulted in his instant death. But an important thing for us to notice, especially in what the locals have told us from there, is that...
0: Let's just get in Clyde Kestro, who's speaking with us here on NDTV. Thank you so much, sir. Your reaction to the kind of mayhem we're seeing play out. There's another death that's taken place because of the monsoon fury, and no arrangements whatsoever, no safeguards, so to speak, in order to prevent these untoward incidents. Knowing, fully aware, the government knowing how, you know, badly the monsoon has been behaving ever since its start, which was delayed in the first place, but there's more to follow. So how are we going to ensure that, you know, the people in Mumbai are safe?
2: So you're asking for a reaction. I mean, this is absolutely disgust, anger, fear, everything all rolled into one. I mean, there is fear that we walk out on the street and a tree will fall on our head. The Viren Mumbai Municipal Corporation did not conduct a tree audit at all. The mayor, the leaders of the Bharatiya Janata Party who are running the BMC, talk big. You know, they do drama. Yesterday, they were out on the street trying to show people that they were doing some work. The mayor speaks rudely to the people of Mumbai. All this was going on, but what did they do? Pre-monsoon preparedness, what happened to that? People are dying, people are falling into manholes.
0: Concerns being raised by locals, by residents, by people of the country as to what is really happening.
2: Everybody is raising concerns. Everybody is concerned about themselves. Because they are all scared that, you know, we walk on the streets and the tree will fall on us, will fall into a manhole. What has the Bharatiya Janata Party, who's running the BMC for so long, what are they doing? That's the question. They are answerable. Every death is on their head.
0: Right, sir. So, you know, year on year, we see the same situation pan out. We see the monsoon fury play out. It's a four-month-long, you know, season of the monsoon. How do we safeguard people from Mumbai, Mumbaikas? How can they, you know, what is it that needs to be done in order to fix this issue?
2: See, this should have been fixed before monsoon. Like I told you, and we are saying it again and again, preparations for the monsoon should have been done by the BMC. That was their job. And now, everywhere across the, you know, the city, trees are falling and we are in danger. So now the people have to be careful when they go out. That's what it is. But what did the BMC do? Bharatiya Janata Party, that has been running it for a while, what did they do? They did nothing. It's fear everywhere right now.
0: Right. You know, when we're talking about the monsoon fury, it's not just limited to Mumbai. We're talking about the entire state of Maharashtra. We're seeing this happen in Palghar. We're seeing this in Vasai. We're seeing in other areas, adjoining areas, going all the way to Pune. Talk us through, you know, in terms of the kind of safeguards that should have been in place. What were the promises that were made by the government that they haven't lived up to?
2: See, first and foremost, there's a directive from the Honorable Court that every manhole should have a grill. Still, manholes do not have grills. Then, monsoon preparedness for the tree audit is very important. They are concretizing roads everywhere. Okay, while concretizing the roads, the soil under the trees are getting loose. So what they strengthen? And did they check if those trees are loose? Will they fall? All these important things that they need to do. Desilting, okay, stormwater drains, water logging that is happening. All this they had to do, stormwater drainage. Everywhere across the city, these things had to be done. But nothing is done. You can see it's right in front of you.
0: Right, and the price that the common man has to pay, this elderly gentleman who was just about to open a new shop in the Kurla area has died because of that tree that fell on him. Thank you so much, sir, for speaking with us here on NDTV. Anush, my colleague, back with us. Anush, take us through the situation on the ground and the kind of reactions that are coming about, because, you know, while we talk about the spirit of Mumbai and how, you know, it bounces back, but here there are innocent lives at stake.
1: Divya, another thing for us to remember is that this is not the first instance. I mean, in the last 5 days, this is at least the fourth life that has been lost to rains, either in some form or the other. What started in Chembur with an extremely tragic incident of a tree falling on a school bus where we lost the 11-year-old Vihan. After that, we saw a young woman dying of electrocution, another elderly man dying because of an open manhole, and now this particular incident. Besides this, in close-by areas, even if you speak about Navi Mumbai or Vasai Virar or Thane, even in those areas, we've seen substantial harm to life in the last few days, which raises some serious questions about rain preparedness. You were spot on when you said in the beginning that the rain was delayed in Mumbai this year around. Usually the rain comes to Mumbai at around 10th to 15th of June, which is why the authorities, not just in BMC, but also in Thane and the close-by municipal corporations, got more than ample time to make sure that at least the basics are taken care of. As Clyde was also talking about, the mayor in our exclusive conversation with her earlier this week made it very clear that the BMC was steadfast in making sure that a tree audit should have been conducted. But why was it exactly not conducted, and whose role was it? Was it the commissioner that was responsible, or was it some other officials? Because we've seen some action being taken against the the lower level officials. There have been close to 7 suspensions for open manholes and tree falling in Chembur as well. But are they really the ones responsible?
0: What lessons can we learn? I mean, you know, given the fact that this monsoon season has just begun, what about next year, 2027? What is the government going to do in order to ensure that, you know, the next season is better than 2026? Thank you so much, Anush Raite, for joining us with those details. We're talking about torrential downpours battering the city of Mumbai. Several parts have received 200 millimeters of rainfall. When we talk about 200 millimeters, that's 20 times it should have rained in a span of 24 hours. But it's rained 200 millimeters 20 times in a matter of half a day, in 12 hours alone. Due to heavy rainfall, low-lying areas across have been inundated. There have been roads that have caved in, trees that have fallen, houses that have collapsed, disrupting when it comes to road and rail traffic. Incessant rain has disrupted normal life in areas of Thane, Palghar, Navi Mumbai, Mumbai, as well as Pune. There have been landslides, road closures, water logging, and as well as evacuation. There were people who needed to be evacuated from these flooded localities. The continuous showers, coupled with the Met Office's extremely heavy rainfall alert, has forced civic bodies to declare a holiday for schools and colleges.
3: I'm present on Antop Hill here in Wadala, right next to the CGS colony, which is a government colony. And just an hour and a half ago, a huge tree was uprooted because of the gutsy winds here in Mumbai. As you can clearly see, the workers here are at the moment in process of making sure that the tree is cut down into smaller pieces and is taken away from here. But what is important for us to note is that right in the middle of the day, at 10:30 in the morning, when people must be traveling from this road, this huge amount of tree fell right here on a fruit vendor stall. If I can just ask my camera person to show on the stall where the tree fell, you know, that becomes an important place for us, because we are not too far away from Chembur, where such kind of an accident cost a young boy to lose his life, and a similar kind of instance happened here. But from what the locals tell us, there was no one present beneath the tree or right on the road when this incident happened, which is why there is no harm to life. But it is just coincidental that no one was present here, given the fact that such kind of tree felling instances have been happening across the city, especially in the southern part of the city. And the BMC should consider itself lucky that there have been no people who have found underneath it, because there clearly seems to be no plan B to make sure that the safety of these people is ensured.
4: पूरा हमारा फुटपाथ ड्रेन और यहाँ पे एक फूड का वैन भी था, सबका सब पानी में गया। एक मुझे अच्छा लग रहा है कि यहाँ पे किसी का मनुष्य हानि नहीं हुई, किसी को कुछ लगा नहीं।
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0: Let's just switch tracks now to Tamil Nadu, and it's the DMK versus the Vijay government, and that really is a war of words that's intensifying. Here we have the DMK supporter Saran, who was arrested in an alleged online harassment case and later granted bail shortly after being produced before the court. The complainant was, this is a complaint that was filed by a DMK supporter who alleged that she was targeted and abused online for posting videos in support of Vijay on Instagram. Following the complaint, it is the police had registered a case and took Saran into custody before his release on bail. Now, DMK is taking this opportunity to hit out at Vijay, saying that Vijay is now afraid of Gen Z and its movement, while also alleging suppression of youth voices and free thought process. It was only on Friday that is when the Tamil Nadu police arrested the DMK MLA over defamatory remarks made against Tamil Nadu and the chief minister of, not just the chief minister Vijay, but also his co-star and friend Trisha.
7: See, the TVK party is afraid, is very afraid of the Gen Z movement that is capturing the imagination of the youngsters. The party came to power on the strength of these people. Now, a chunk of them have realized that TVK's ideals are not worth following. And these people, the Gen Z DMK, they're propagating, supporting the ideals of the DMK party. The TVK is not able to stomach this. So they're wanting to suppress these youngsters.
0: Let's just get your political row that's erupted over advertisements of condoms being aired during cricket matches. And that is what is being raised by TMC MP and former cricketer Kirti Azad. He's objected to adult advertisements being shown between overs, saying that cricket is being watched by families and children, making it extremely inappropriate as commercials. He's questioned the BCCI over allowing these ads and saying that he's prepared to raise the issue in the parliament if necessary. The controversy has also drawn support from the Congress party. There's party MP Bhagat, who has condemned the airing of these adult ads during family viewing sporting events, saying there's a moral line regarding what content should be shown and when. He described the practice as disappointing and shameful, calling for greater sensitivity in cricket broadcasting. Let's listen into what Kirti Azad had to say.
8: अरे ये adult advertisement है, बच्चे अपने माँबाप के साथ देखते हैं, और ये adult advertisement वो बच्चे हैं, ना समझ हैं, 16 साल से छोटे हैं, क्रिकेट देश में धर्म की तरह माना जाता है। जब मैं देख रहा 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
0: Switching tracks now, in a significant legal development, as the U.S. Department of Justice has filed a detailed defense of his decision to seek dismissal of securities fraud. This is a case against the Adani Group. The filing argues that the charges should never have been brought, describing the indictment as a name and shame exercise. There was very little chance of it ever reaching trial. And the DOJ, the Department of Justice, says that there were extraordinary evidentiary and legal hurdles that India found no actionable misconduct and not a single penny was lost by investors. It also firmly rejects allegations that the move was linked to investment discussions or political pressures, insisting that the decision was based solely on the merits of the case. And the filing even alleges unethical leaks from within the department, saying that this is what it's exposing. It's exposing serious flaws in the prosecution.
10: That's right. In fact, Department of Justice has strongly defended the decision to abandon the case against the Adani Group, saying that it was diplomatically counterproductive and the case was legally flawed. In fact, in a 10-page note submitted before a U.S. court, the Department of Justice has cited six specific reasons why it has decided to abandon the case against Adani Group. First, of course, is the reason that the alleged conduct was overwhelmingly centered in India, and the Indian authorities had investigated this case. I think this is an important point. An investigation was done by Indian authorities, and no evidence of any misconduct was found in India during this case. And this has been cited in the U.S. court by Department of Justice while deciding to abandon the case against Adani Group. And it has also said that investors suffered no financial losses. This case was diplomatically counterproductive for the United States, and has also said that it was not consistent with Trump administration's enforcement priorities. So very strong legal reasons have been submitted by the Department of Justice in a 10-page note before a U.S. federal judge who was hearing this case, strongly defending the decision to take back all charges against Adani Group.
0: Now, thousands of people have poured onto the streets of Tehran as Iran begins its days-long funeral ceremonies for the former Supreme Leader Ayatollah Ali Khamenei. The funeral has turned into a powerful display of defiance, with crowds chanting "Dead to America, Dead to Israel," and asking for revenge. Those are the chants that can be heard echoing as far as Tehran is concerned, while Iran's military and security establishment has promised a retaliatory measure for the death of their leader Khamenei. The developments come even as there is U.S. President Donald Trump making explosive remarks, claiming that the United States could have wiped out Iran's leadership with one shot during the funeral, but chose not to because Washington wanted to preserve negotiations. Trump also claimed that Iran is begging for a deal and said both sides have basically agreed to avoid any kind of military action until the funeral ceremonies conclude. Let's just get your ground report. My colleague Nazir is in Tehran. He sent us this report.
11: I am at Grand Musalla, while body of Ayatollah Sayyid Ali Husseini Khamenei has been kept, and there are millions of people across Iran who are paying homage to the late leader. And here at Musalla, there is clear every time we hear slogans of revenge. They are saying no compromise, no surrender, only revenge. And we could see banners, hoardings, calling for revenge against Israel and United States, who have killed Ayatollah Sayyid Ali Husseini Khamenei on February 28. And here, most of the people are here, women here inside Musalla. Look, everywhere you see, majority of the women have already come here, reached here, and there's no space actually, no space at all. Everywhere you see. So this funeral ceremony is a massive event here in Iran. It defines and reimagines Iran, the way Iran has actually progressed over the last 4 months. The journey between the death of Ayatollah Sayyid Ali Khamenei and his funeral also defines the journey of Iran itself, how it has dealt with world's most powerful military, and how Ayatollah Sayyid Ali Khamenei had built Iran in a way that it could withstand the world's most powerful military. So here, as you can see, all these people have come, particularly here in this side, women paying homage to the fallen leader who they say is a martyr. Not only it was he who was killed, but also most members of his family, including his granddaughter, 14-year-old granddaughter. So their parallel is also being drawn between Karbala and this thing. Again, religious slogans.
12: Ya Hussein! Ya Hussein!
11: So when they say Ya Hussein, it is deriving their strength from Karbala, from Imam Hussein alayhi salam. So that is how the sentiment is, because whole the philosophy of Iran and as Ayatollah, institution of Ayatollah, comes from Karbala and Imam Hussein. So when we see here at Grand Musalla, we see here in this, it is completely filled from all the sides, and we see marches taking place from every part of Iran, and people are actually showing their allegiance to Ayatollah Khamenei, not only him, but also his son, Ayatollah Mujtaba Khamenei also, and then talking about revenge against United States and Israel.
0: Right, while three of his sons of Ayatollah were there at the funeral that has those, you know, funeral processions and ceremonies that have begun today, but it was his son, the successor to Ayatollah, who has been missing. We're talking about Mujtaba Khamenei, who continues to remain absent. With that, we're slipping into a short break. Back with a whole lot more. To stay with us.

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6: 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Find out at the NDTV Profit Business Leadership Awards. He has tracked the pulse of power from Washington to Korea. Witnessed history being made in global capitals and conflict zones.
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30: The hope is that beyond this election,
0: this will be one of the major issues. With multiple challengers in the fray, the TMC also has done a bit of rejig. Remember, this is also a district that has been plagued by communal violence. Come to some of the sabhas that the BJP is also organizing, especially in the villages of West Bengal.
6: When stories have impact.
1: Padmasar Joshi, managing editor and prime time anchor.
6: Then news has influence. The buck stops here with Padmaja Joshi.

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1: Without a hook, no way. The message is clear. It's 2026. You gotta be real in a world of reels. You gotta be original in a world where everything seems generated.
0: That's it. That's what we're looking for.
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Turn up the volume. 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Let the sound out. Tune in or tune out. Make it rap. Just don't shut up. Never dance a step. Step on the sound. Make it surround. Moga is quiet. Moga is rhythm. That's the start. A breath unfolds, a beat begins, and a word is set. What is real? What is felt? What is dear without fear? Not to hold back, not to be unheard. Voice it fast, voice it first. Lines in the dark, the fire within, for truth is motion. Voice is rising, a line and another, the silence it is broken.

हाय उठ गई।

0: What seems settled for me is unfinished business. So I rewind, I pause, I reflect, I dig, until what's buried stands up to be counted. Breaking ground, not just headlines, the meaning behind them. This is Breaking Ground with me, Vedika Sood.
1: Literally go from the man on the outside looking in now to the man on the inside looking out.
2: I think that was one of my biggest drivers to become an astronaut.
1: Iron Man, Kokoro, how does that prepare the body for something with no finish line?
2: I would say it prepares the mind.

0: more than it prepares the body. I live right next to NDTV in Greater Kailash in New Delhi.
1: What would the young man in India say if he could see you right now?
0: I'll be up there soon with you.
2: This is the show where we bring you all the hot and happenings from the world of entertainment and lifestyle.
3: Really?
2: Fashion that made you gag. Films that made you fangirl. Art that made it to the gram. And trends that kept us with the program. 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Hello and welcome to a brand new show. I am your host, Mayank Chaudhary, and this is Limelight.
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1: I'm delighted to be a chairman of such distinguished fellow businessmen, bankers. 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
3: 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And it's a very judicious mix of people to choose from. 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
4: Hello and welcome. You're watching NDTV 24/7 with me, Tanisha Avasthi. In this edition, we are going to talk about the monsoon of neglect, on how the story is same every year. And this time, again, it is not about the monsoon. It's about the civic failure that has claimed lives of so many people across India. We'll take you through all of that and much more on this edition. But first, as always, the headlines. Mumbai civic apathy claims yet another life. Man dies after tree falls on him. Tree fall death exposes the negligence. Mumbai civic system under fire. Three deaths have been reported in just 7 days. DMK versus Vijay Sarkar's fresh showdown in the state of Tamil Nadu. DMK supporter has now been arrested over alleged harassment case. The party has fumed. DMK, meanwhile, is training guns on Vijay government, saying that the TVK is scared of the Gen Z movement. Ram Mandir tightens donation counting rules now. Ram Temple imposes strict counting norms. CCTV strict rules in counting room have been applied. Bathroom visits will also now be under surveillance. Centre acts against Meta over sexual child

abuse ads on Instagram, Center has now issued strict notice to Meta, seeking response in just 7 days. No response can also trigger IT and POXO action. Death to America chants echo in Iran. Revenge chants fill Tehran. Millions have now mourned Khamenei's. Tehran erupts now in anti-United States chants. Trump's warning also comes amid funeral fury. Trump's one-shot warning has now been given to Iran. Aamir Khan and Gauri are now officially married. The couple married at the actor's Bandra residence in Mumbai. First pictures are now out.

0: Ladies and gentlemen, Mumbai's civic apathy has claimed yet another life. Three deaths have been reported in just 5 days in Mumbai. All alone, three lives have lost to falling trees. Yet, everybody is asking one question. Where is the accountability? It was on July 1st where an 11-year-old boy, Vihan, was crushed to death. On July 3rd, the son of a former deputy mayor lost his life. And now, in the latest, we learn that it was on July 5th where another man has been killed after a tree fell on him in Kurla. Three deaths in just 5 days have turned Mumbai's trees into symbols of civic failure. As families mourn, the city is once again asking the same question. Who will be held accountable? Anuj is reporting live on the broadcast on that story. Anuj, first of all, tell us where you are. What is the situation there? Three deaths in just 5 days and yet no heads have rolled yet in the case.
1: Tanisha, one important thing for us to note is that three deaths only because of tree falling down. But if you consider deaths because of monsoon mayhem, then the number goes up to five. And that is also a very conservative measure because the number is surely more than what we have been told by the BMC. But at this given point of time, I'm standing outside the Naupada school here in Kurla, where an incident has occurred, a very tragic incident has occurred only a few hours back when a branch of a very old tree fell on a 63-year-old man. And that unfortunately led to his unfortunate demise. The tree that you see on your screen right now is the same tree which, a branch of which fell down on a man who was just parking his two-wheeler in this particular area. And unfortunately, at around 10:30 to 11 o'clock in the morning, when there were gusty winds, which were very aggressive and it was raining very heavily. It was torrential rainfall, just like how it has been since last 12 hours. That resulted in the death of 63-year-old Yunus Sheikh. Now, Yunus Sheikh was here to check on his shop. Let me just ask my camera person and friend Sunil to show you. The shop that you see there, the one, with the brown barricade, the brown gate right now, was the shop which was taken on rent by Yunus Sheikh. He had come here because he was only days away from opening the shop. He had only come here to make sure that the final arrangements are made with his son. The moment he placed his vehicle in this very particular spot where you can see a rickshaw has been parked right now, when he parked his vehicle here, his son walked into the shop, but Mr. Yunus Sheikh was still here. And when a branch of tree fell, he unfortunately died on that very spot. As we speak, the mayor of BMC, Ritu Tawde, has also come here. Before her, we also had the leader of opposition, Kishori Tai Pednikar, who was also present here. Besides that, we also have several protesters. We've got political representatives from different parties protesting here. We will not be entering the crowd right now because she's currently trying to understand from the BMC officials on what exactly the matter was. But a bigger point remains. When we spoke to the officials here, we understood that the BMC was quite late to respond on this particular occasion. If you look at this entire street, it's a very narrow street, right? And there are several vehicles parked here. But the locals state that the BMC was very late to respond, as a result of which, it caused even more confusion amongst the locals here. As I said earlier, there are several MNS workers who are also present here to protest. We spoke to them a while back. We'll again like to go back to them. Mr. Bhanushali, aap yaha pe maujood ho, प्रोटेस्ट करने के लिए पहले तो आपकी मांग क्या रहेगी और दूसरी बात मुंबई में पिछले 3 से 4 दिनों में काफी सारे लोगों की जान चली गई उसके ऊपर आप क्या कहोगे
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1: That is a very important thing that he is saying because if you look at the bots that they're carrying, they have clearly mentioned that the officials, that is the adhikari, shouldn't be suspended this time, but it is the mahapaur and the upamahapaur, that is the mayor and the deputy mayor, against whom an action should be taken. And as they protest, you know, it goes parallel to the mayor of the city, Ritu Tawde, also paying a visit to this place. We know, you know, as we've been talking about it earlier as well, such instances have been happening continuously for the last 4 or 5 days, and we've also seen suspension of close to 7 officials from the BMC earlier as well. But is the question really about the officials, or is it about the mayors or the public representatives who need to be who need to be held accountable?
0: Right, Anujan, like you were pointing out about Ritu Tawde, the Mumbai mayor, being there on the spot, but Anuj, we saw visuals yesterday of the Mumbai mayor going to Marine Drive, telling people to be cautious and moving out from that area. But this is actually where she needs to be there. She needs to be where the problem is. It's said the residents have already raised issues of how there are age-old trees that need to be cut short, that need to be cut down in order to ensure public safety. But the mayor's arrival coming nearly 3 to 4 hours late after a man has already lost his life, that's where the accountability lies, and that's where the people are asking questions. Anuj, if you can just take us through what action has the BMC taken over the rising cases of the tree collapse has taken place, because clearly it seems that no lesson has been learned after the 11-year-old Vihan lost his life.
1: That's a very crucial question, and also before getting into the answer, I'd just like to show you the fact that the leader of opposition of BMC is present here, the mayor is addressing the press there, and we also have protesters. But what remains to be seen is that there is no real justice or no real accountability beyond what is there on paper. When the unfortunate Chembur incident happened, the mayor, while speaking exclusively to NDTV, made it very clear that the audit of the trees will be done. I have Kishoritai Pednekar, who's the leader of opposition in BMC. Mayor ne kaha tha ki जो पेड़ है उनके ऑडिट किए जाएंगे, और वो कहने के बाद दो और जाने जा चुकी है.
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1: That is an important point raised by the leader of opposition of BMC, Kishoritai Pednekar. Back to the studio.
0: Absolutely, Anuj. Thank you very much for getting us those details. Stay safe, because what we're seeing right now is civic failure and not monsoon apathy that's claimed many lives. Remains to be seen on what action is to be taken. And on to the other stories that we are tracking. Political temperatures have continued to rise over the alleged Ram temple donation theft. The opposition leaders have leveled sharp allegations over thefts that are linked to the temple allegedly. Meanwhile, the investigation is also widening on multiple fronts, with the SIT that is tracking a widening money trail involving high-value transactions worth over rupees 15 lakh.

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2: Where the software engineer meets the gifted content writer to create the big dream, the world comes together at Sharda University.
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3: 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He has tracked the pulse of power from Washington to Korea. 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

0: literally go from the man on the outside looking in now to the man on the inside looking out.
1: I think that was one of my biggest drivers to become an astronaut.
0: Iron Man, Kokoro, how does that prepare the body for something with no finish line?
1: I would say it prepares the mind more than it prepares the body. I live right next to NDTV in Greater Kailash in New Delhi.
0: What would that young man in India say if he could see you right now?
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6: The hope is that beyond this election, this will be one of the major issues.
7: With multiple challengers in the fray, the TMC also has done a bit of rejig.
6: Remember, this is also a district that has been plagued by communal violence. 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
8: Padmatar Joshi, managing editor and primetime anchor.
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6: Your work is being watched by people. 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
14: Ayush, since when do we do scripts? Fair point. Picture this, the biggest stage.
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18: We've got a picture of the letter. What is in your letter? You can never predict what's going to happen in Tamil Nadu politics.
22: 21 days in Kashmir. Unfiltered list of things I saw and observed on the ground.
23: Very special ground report from the line of control. There were some children who've lost limbs in the shelling.
24: For a country that has fought so many wars in the mountains and at high altitude.
25: We're standing on the Indian...
26: Pay tribute onto the streets of Tehran as Iran begins days-long funeral ceremonies for the former Supreme Leader Ali Khamenei. The funeral has turned into a powerful display of defiance, with crowds chanting death to America, death to Israel, and revenge while Iran's military and security establishment have vowed retaliation for Khamenei's killing. The developments also come even as United States President Donald Trump has made explosive remarks claiming that United States could have wiped out Iran's leadership with one shot during the funeral, but chose not to because Washington wanted to preserve the negotiations. Here is what Donald Trump has said, and then we go across to our ground report from Tehran.
0: By sinking the entire Iranian Navy, 159 ships, to the bottom of the sea, all done in just a moment's time, happened very quickly. We have the greatest military anywhere in the world. And next to it, we also have the flag that was given to that immortal, just a fantastic, the strongest military anyone had ever seen. And today, it is stronger and more powerful than it ever was before. American grit, boldness, and daring forged heroes like Davy Crockett, Wyatt Earp, Annie Oakley, Teddy Roosevelt, and the legend of the Wild West, Buffalo Bill Cody. These were great, powerful people.
1: I'm at Grand Musalla, where body of Ayatollah Sayyid Ali Husseini Khamenei has been kept. And there are millions of people across Iran who are paying homage to the late leader. And here at Musalla, there's clear every time we hear slogans of revenge. They are saying no compromise, no surrender, only revenge. And we could see banners, hoardings, calling for revenge against Israel and United States who have killed Ayatollah Sayyid Ali Husseini Khamenei on February 28. And here, most of the people are here, women here inside Musalla. Look at everywhere you see, majority of the women have already come here, reached here, and there's no space actually, no space at all. Everywhere you see. So this funeral ceremony is a massive event here in Iran. It defines and reimagines Iran, the way Iran has actually progressed over the last 4 months. The journey between the death of Ayatollah Sayyid Ali Khamenei and his funeral also defines the journey of Iran itself, how it has dealt with world's most powerful military, and how Ayatollah Sayyid Ali Khamenei had built Iran in a way that it could withstand the world's most powerful military.
26: And well, that's all that we could pack in this edition. Time for us to slip into a very quick commercial break again. We'll be back with more news and updates on the other side.

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3: Where the software engineer meets the talented photographer to create the big dream. 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

0: He has tracked the pulse of power from Washington to Korea. 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
0: brought clarity to complex issues of national security and international affairs.
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8: मीठा या नमकीन चाहे जैसे खाओ 100% सूजी से बनी आर प्योर व मिसली स्वादिष्ट सेहतमंद हर रोज
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9: The Ketan Agarwal murder case has taken a lot of twists and turns ever since that murder on the in the month of June that happened on the June of 18, 2026 when Ketan was killed. There were multiple questions that were raised: who killed him? And now the investigation reveals the role of Sia and Chetan. A chilling new twist has emerged in the sensational Ketan Agarwal murder case. According to Pune Rural Police, the two accused, Sia Goyal and Chetan Chaudhary, not only plotted Ketan's murder weeks in advance, but even rehearsed how to push him off a cliff before carrying out the crimes. As these details emerge, we get to the special report.
10: What investigators are calling one of the most cold-blooded murder plots in recent memory appears to have been planned with extraordinary detail. Pune Rural Police says Sia Goyal and her alleged lover Chetan Chaudhary rehearsed Ketan Agarwal's murder on a hill in Pune before allegedly pushing him to his death from Lohagarh Fort on June 18. According to investigators, the two practiced how to push Ketan off a cliff at an open area near a club in Lullanagar's Sector 37, just a short distance from Sia's residence. On Thursday, police took Sia back to the alleged rehearsal site as part of the investigation. Earlier in the day, she was also taken to her family home in Pune's Market Yard area, where investigators recovered clothes they believe she wore on the day of the incident. Police say the conspiracy was finalized weeks before the murder. Investigation has also revealed that the accused allegedly searched online for ways to kill Ketan, visited Lohagarh Fort beforehand to study the terrain, rehearsed their responses in case they were questioned by police, and even planned disguises to avoid suspicion. Investigators believe Chetan deliberately travelled to the fort on a scooter instead of a car to avoid toll plaza records and CCTV cameras. Police have already recreated the crime scene twice, first with Sia when a dummy was pushed off the cliff in her presence, and later with Chetan to reconstruct the sequence of events. Now investigators are seeking court permission to conduct polygraph tests on both accused. For investigators, every reconstruction, every recovered piece of evidence, and every digital trail is helping build what they believe was a carefully planned murder. Bureau Report, NDTV. And the

0: Ketan Agarwal case is raising more questions than answers as police dig deeper into the alleged conspiracy behind Ketan Agarwal's death. The focus has now shifted to digital evidence, possible contradictions in the accused version, and a crucial polygraph test that investigators hope will help uncover the truth. Here is our report.
1: It is. Since the Pune police began investigating the death of 26-year-old realtor Ketan Agarwal. And despite multiple arrests, crime scene recreations and digital seizures, the biggest questions remain unanswered. What exactly happened to Ketan's mobile phone after his death? Was any crucial evidence destroyed? Did anyone attempt to wipe digital traces before handing the phone back to Ketan's family? And perhaps the biggest question. Did the statements of the two accused tell the same story, or are investigators looking at contradictions? Police have formally initiated the legal process to conduct a polygraph test on both the accused. The main accused, Sia Goyal, has now given her consent for the examination. Investigators are now expected to seek further police custody from the court to conduct the test. The objective is to verify inconsistencies, verify timelines, and confront the accused with contradictions emerging from forensic and digital evidence. And if everything happened exactly the way the accused have described, the next few days and the outcome of the polygraph process could prove crucial in helping investigators separate fact from fiction. In Pune, Saurabh Gupta, NDTV.
0: And the investigation into Ketan Agarwal murder case has uncovered what police believe is a chilling digital trail. Investigators claim that the accused researched murder methods on Google and YouTube before allegedly executing the plan at Lohagarh Fort. Police now say that the victim's fiancé, Sia Goyal, knew in advance the exact location where Ketan was allegedly to be pushed. A report.
2: An extensive internet search, secret gestures, and a premeditated plot to kill. The Ketan Agarwal murder investigation has revealed stunning details. Police claim the accused extensively searched Google and YouTube for different methods of murder before allegedly finalizing a plan to push Ketan off Lohagarh Fort. Investigators say the online searches included questions about whether a fall from a height would be fatal and which method of murder would carry the least risk of detection. Police believe these searches were part of the alleged planning leading up to the crime. According to investigators, Sia Goyal held a meeting before the incident. It was during this meeting, police claim, that Sia was allegedly told about the exact location at Lohagarh Fort where Ketan would be taken. Police allege Sia knew precisely where she had to stand and from which direction Ketan would approach before allegedly pushing Ketan into the valley. Investigators believe this points to prior planning rather than a spontaneous act. At the time of the crime, a secret gesture was also agreed upon between Sia and Ketan to push Ketan into the deep ravine. Sources say that Sia was to sit down in front of Ketan, either to drink water or to tie her shoelaces, which was Ketan's final signal to push Ketan. The deliberate reason behind Sia's sit-down gesture was to prevent Ketan from grabbing her to save himself while falling. Digital forensic experts are now examining the mobile phone seized from the accused. Police are attempting to recover Google and YouTube search histories, deleted chats, and any messages that may refer to the alleged murder plan or the specific location at Lohagarh Fort. With Sujata Dwivedi, NDTV Bureau Report.
0: And a chilling murder that stunned the country is now drawing curious crowds to the very place where investigators say it unfolded. Lohagarh Fort near Lonavala is witnessing an unexpected surge in the visitors after the unfortunate murder of Ketan Agarwal. With tourists making the climb not just for the views, but also to see the alleged crime scene for themselves. A report.
3: The narrow trail leading to Lohargarh Fort is busier than usual. Families, trekkers, and tourists continue to make the climb to one of Maharashtra's most popular hill forts. But many are no longer coming here only for the breathtaking views. They are coming to see the spot where Pune real estate Ketan Agarwal was allegedly murdered. Less than 2 weeks after the high-profile murder shocked Maharashtra, curiosity surrounding the case is drawing visitors to the fort. Local guides and vendors say footfall has increased by nearly 25%, with many tourists asking one question as soon as they arrive: where did it happen? The murder investigation has dominated the headlines for weeks now. Police allege that Ketan Agarwal was lured to the fort and murdered as a part of a pre-planned conspiracy. Investigators claim the accused researched murder methods online, identified a specific location on the fort, and executed the plan there. The chilling details have transformed what was once just another trekking destination into the center of a sensational crime story.
4: अभी तक लोगों का देखा तो नहीं है, लेकिन क्या है कि हत्याकांड हुआ, इसको अपने को जानने की बहुत उत्सुकता थी, लेकिन क्या है कि अभी जाने को नहीं मिल रहा है।
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3: Built in the medieval period and once controlled by Chhatrapati Shivaji Maharaj, Lohargarh has long been celebrated for its architecture, trekking trails and panoramic views. Today, however, conversations here are dominated by a very different story. NDTV Bureau Report.
0: And the Ketan Agarwal murder investigation is throwing up yet another dramatic twist. After the arrest, the questioning and the forensic probe, investigators are now focusing on the events that unfolded days before the murder during what was meant to be a pre-wedding trip to Bali. Now, the driver who ferried Ketan, his fiancée Sia Goyal and their families to Mumbai airport has made startling claims about what happened during that journey. Those claims, along with the mystery of Ketan's missing passport, are now under the scanner.
8: A new twist in the sensational Ketan Agarwal murder case. The driver who took Ketan, his fiancée Sia Goyal and their families to Mumbai airport for a planned Bali pre-wedding shoot has made explosive claims. Driver Vaibhav Jadhav claims Sia appeared unwilling to travel and that her brother Sahil held her hand and forced her into the vehicle after they left Pune. According to the driver, Sia and Sahil argued during the drive from Pune to Ravet. Later, Ketan Agarwal and members of his family joined the journey before the group continued towards Mumbai airport for their Bali-bound pre-wedding shoot. The driver says the group stopped at a food court for tea and snacks during the journey. It was here, he claims, that Sia returned alone to the parked vehicle, saying she had forgotten something. He alleges she removed certain belongings from the car and put them into her pocket before rejoining the others. After dropping the family at Mumbai airport, the driver says he received a call from Ketan informing him that his passport was missing. The passport was never recovered. Without the document, Ketan was unable to board the flight and the Bali pre-wedding shoot was cancelled. Ketan's father had also alleged sabotage.
9: जब उन किसी का पासपोर्ट गुम हो गया था, वो बाली जाने वाले थे एक प्री वेडिंग शूट के लिए, तब भी कोई शक नहीं हुआ सर कि कुछ तो गड़बड़ है इसमें?
10: सर, गड़बड़ का तो शक हुआ, लेकिन इस बात का नहीं हुआ ना, क्योंकि केतन का ही पासपोर्ट सिया ने निकाल के फाड़ के फेंक दिया। वो पता अब चल रहा है,

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1: He claims all passports, foreign currency, credit cards and important documents had been kept together in a single pouch inside the car. According to him, everyone received their passports at the airport except Ketan. He says Sia had returned alone to the car at the food court after claiming she had forgotten her mobile phone. Police now say their investigation suggests Sia deliberately mislaid Ketan's passport during the journey, derailing the Bali trip. The missing passport, a cancelled Bali trip, and the driver's latest claims have become crucial pieces in an investigation that continues to unravel. With Sujata Dwivedi in Pune, Bureau Report, NDTV.
2: And what appeared to be a picture-perfect romance on Instagram is now at the center of a sensational murder investigation. Sia Goyal, arrested along with alleged lover Chetan Chaudhary in Ketan Agarwal murder case, had spent months sharing romantic posts about her fiancé, their lavish wedding plans, from captions like "My heart found its home" to birthday countdowns and couple videos and whatnot. The relationship appeared straight out of a fairy tale, but it all turned out to be just a facade. A report.
3: On social media, it looked like a perfect love story. Romantic posts, flowers, birthday countdowns. But police now allege that behind the picture-perfect Instagram post was a deadly conspiracy. 20-year-old Sia Goyal, now under arrest in the murder case of her fiancé Ketan Agarwal, had spent months documenting their relationship online. After the engagement in February this year, Sia regularly posted photos and videos of the couple. In March, she posted a photo of a candle-lit cake with the message, "Cheers to 1 month since my heart found its home." In May, she shared videos of Ketan gifting her flowers and wrote, "He took Pasand Hai Tumhe very seriously." Friends and followers saw young couple preparing for a lavish rupees 17 crore wedding planned for a Rajasthan palace in November. But investigators now claim the relationship was far from perfect. Police allege that Sia was involved in a secret relationship with Chetan Chaudhary. According to the investigation, the two saw Ketan as an obstacle and allegedly conspired to remove him. On June 18th, Ketan fell 400 feet into a gorge at Lohagarh Fort near Pune during what was supposed to be a birthday trek. Sia initially told police and family members that Ketan had accidentally slipped while posing for pictures. But as the investigation progressed, police claimed the fall was no accident. Perhaps the most chilling detail emerged hours after Ketan's death. Sia posted an emotional birthday message online saying, "Left me on my birthday." Police now believe the post was a part of an attempt to portray the incident as a tragic accident. What followers saw as a fairy tale romance is now at the center of a murder investigation that has shocked Maharashtra. Bureau Report, NDTV.
2: And from CCTV footage to call records to repeated visits to Lohagarh Fort, investigators say that they are uncovering a trail that points to a meticulous planning in the days leading up to Ketan's death. Our next report traces the alleged sequence of events that police believe culminated into a murder.
4: This is Sia Goyal and Chetan Chaudhary, the main accused in the murder of Pune's Ketan Agarwal. This is them sitting at a cafe a day before Ketan was pushed to death at Lohagarh Fort. Investigators say it was here, at this cafe, that Sia and Chetan plotted Ketan's murder. It is here on June 17 that the two allegedly discussed the route they would take to the fort and reportedly zeroed in on the exact spot from where Ketan would be pushed off. As officers review CCTV footage, technical evidence and phone records, the case has taken a dramatic turn. Investigators allegedly discovered a relationship between Sia Goyal and Chetan Chaudhary. The two reportedly met last year at a Diwali party. Police claim the two had been in regular contact for months. Call records show more than 2,000 phone conversations over 6 months, lasting a combined 238 hours. The investigation also focused on a mysterious figure seen on CCTV at Lohgarh Fort. Despite the scorching summer heat, the man was wearing a monkey cap, hoodie and mask. Police say the individual was seen communicating with Sia through hand signals, further strengthening their suspicions.
5: तो सिया के हाव भाव कैसे थे जब वो आपके पास आई और बोली कि कोई गिर गया है
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4: 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On June 23, police arrested Sia Goyal and Chetan Chaudhary. Both have been sent to police custody. With Sujata Dwivedi, NDTV Bureau Report.
2: Well, the digital evidence, the conflicting testimonies that have come so far and the allegations made by the family, will they be enough to convict Sia into a court of law? And only time will tell that will the police be able to make a strong case as this goes before the judge. With that, it's a wrap on this special show. Thank you so much for watching.
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9: Many of the nominees are extremely close together in terms of what they've done.
10: 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While we choose leadership as well.
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21: 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Unfiltered list of things I saw and observed on the ground.
17: 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There were some children who've lost limbs in the shelling.
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2: What seems settled for me is unfinished business. So I rewind, I pause, I reflect, I dig, until what's buried stands up to be counted. Breaking ground, not just headlines, the meaning behind them. 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
23: This is the show where we bring you all the hot and happenings from the world of entertainment and lifestyle.
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23: Fashion that made you gag. Films that made you fangirl. Art that made it to the gram. And trends that kept us with the program. Let's get it. Hello and welcome to a brand new show. I am your host, Mayank Chaudhary, and this is Limelight.
2: Watching NDTV 24/7, it's 4 p.m. and I'm Tanisha Avasthi. The civic failure in Mumbai has claimed life of yet another individual, yet there has been no accountability yet from the officials. We're getting you that and a lot more in this edition, but first, a quick check of the headlines. Mumbai civic apathy claims yet another life. Man dies after tree falls on him. Tree fall death exposes the negligence Mumbai civic system under fire. 3 deaths have been reported in just 5 days. DMK versus Vijay Sarkar's fresh showdown. DMK supporter arrested over alleged harassment case. Party fumes. DMK trains guns on Vijay Guffman. Says the TVK is scared of the Gen Z movement. Ram Mandir officials have now tightened the donation counting rules. Ram Temple has now imposed strict counting norms, CCTV, strict rules in counting room, and also bathroom visits will now be under surveillance. Centre acts against Meta over sexual child abuse ads on Instagram. Centre has issued strict notice to Meta, seeking response in 7 days, though response can also trigger IT and the POXO action. Death to America and revenge chants have echoed in Iran. It has filled Tehran with as millions are now mourning Khamenei's funeral. Aamir Khan and Gauri are officially now married. The couple married at the actor's Bandra residence in Mumbai. The first pictures are now out.

We're starting this edition with the big breaking news that's coming in. We believe there has been an argument that's taken place between the Mumbai mayor and the protesters. It has been caught on the camera now. The mayor had a conversation with the protesters who were protesting against the civic apathy that took place just recently today, where a 65-year-old lost his life after a tree fell on him. Now, while a heated argument took place between the protesters and the Mumbai mayor has assured the protesters that the action will be taken against the necessary officials and that protesters were hell-bent on immediate suspension of all the officials involved. However, the Mumbai mayor, Ritu Tawade, has argued that 4 more months of monsoon is yet to be experienced and that she cannot afford to suspend everybody. 5 lakhs

0: Rupees has also been announced as a compensation for the family of Yunus Sheikh, the man who lost his life after a tree collapsed on him. We have the full sequence where the protesters and the Mumbai mayor were caught arguing on cam. Let's listen into that first.
1: अधिकारी पोहोचल्याने झाडाचं ट्रिमिंग करायला दोनदा या ठिकाणी आता मिटी आता पण मीडिया आहे मगाशी पण मीडिया होती
0: All right, joining me live on the broadcast is my colleague Anuj, who's reporting live from the spot. Anuj, again, it is not about suspending officials. It is not about taking action after the apathy has already happened, after the deaths have already taken place. It's about being cautious from beforehand, taking action so that no other incident is repeated. What action so far has the Mumbai mayor taken? Apart from suspending few officials, are the concerns of the residents addressed? Are the trees cut down? That could be haphazard, because what we're learning is in these urban pockets is where the death trap lies.
2: You know, that's exactly the question which the protesters here were asking. We see Mumbai mayor is caught in a catch-22 sort of a situation, because on one hand, she's already suspended at least 7 officials after the recent tree felling incidents and the deaths, unfortunate deaths that they've resulted into. And secondly, given the fact that the rain has become so unpredictable, you know, she cannot even guarantee the fact that such incidents will not take place in the future. The small, you know, excerpt of conversation that we heard, therein the protesters demand for the action to be taken against the contractors as well. We've seen that the, the government has firstly taken action against the officials, but the protesters, the MNS party workers, were also demanding for a action against the contractors as well. I'm currently standing at the very same spot where the incident occurred earlier today at around 10:30 a.m. in the morning, where a 63-year-old Yunus Sheikh was unfortunately crushed down under a branch of a tree, and as a result of which he lost his life. But when you asked what action is the BMC taking, you know, after the first incident happened in Chembur where the 11-year-old Vihan lost his life, Ritu Tawde, while speaking to NDTV, made it very clear that the auditing of the trees in Mumbai is going to be one of the priorities. But a major question in front of her is, why did this audit not happen before the monsoon began? We know that the monsoon in Mumbai has already been delayed. You know, it was delayed by at least a month and a half. And why was this auditing not done? And is it really an excuse for the BMC to give at this point of time, given the fact that 4 more months of monsoon is remaining, 36 hours? Next 36 hours are going to be crucial. Can BMC guarantee that such incidents wouldn't happen further on? You know, that remains a question for them to be answered.
0: Absolutely, Anuj. Thank you for getting us those ground report. We'll come back to you as and when there's more action on the ground. For now, we move on to more stories that we are tracking again in the regard of the monsoon mayhem, where Mumbai civic apathy has claimed yet another life. There are 3 deaths that have been reported in just 5 days in Mumbai alone. There are all 3 lives have been lost, remember, due to falling of trees whose audit was to be conducted before the monsoon but was not done yet. Yet again, everybody's asking the same question: where does the accountability hold? It was on July 1st where an 11-year-old boy, his name was Vihan, he was crushed to death on July 3rd when a tree fell on the school bus. The son of a former deputy mayor also lost his life. And now, on July 5th, there has been another man that has been killed after a tree fell on him in Kurla. 3 deaths in just 5 days is a cause of concern, and it has turned Mumbai's trees into symbols of civic failure. There are families that are mourning. The city is once again asking the same question: who actually will be held accountable?
2: यहाँ पे कुछ लोग हैं जिनको इस पूरे हादसे के बारे में अधिक जानकारी है, उनसे बातचीत करके कोशिश करते हैं जानने की। आपका नाम क्या है सर?
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0: In fact, Department of Justice has strongly defended the decision to abandon the case against the Adani Group, saying that it was diplomatically counterproductive and the case was legally flawed. In fact, in a 10-page note submitted before a U.S. court, the Department of Justice has cited six specific reasons why it has decided to abandon the case against Adani Group. First, of course, is the reason that the alleged conduct was overwhelmingly centered in India, and the Indian authorities had investigated this case. I think this is an important point. An investigation was done by Indian authorities, and no evidence of any misconduct was found in India during this case. And this has been cited in the U.S. court by Department of Justice while deciding to abandon the case against Adani Group. And it has also said that investors suffered no financial losses. This case was diplomatically counterproductive for the United States, and has also said that it was not consistent with Trump administration's enforcement priorities. So very strong legal reasons have been submitted by the Department of Justice in a 10-page note before a U.S. federal judge who was hearing this case, strongly defending the decision to take back all charges against Adani Group.
1: With that, it's time for us to slip into a quick break. Don't go anywhere. News and updates continue on the other side.

0: हर पल मनाओ केसरी त्योहार। विमल
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2: आर प्योर शाही पनीर मसाला, डिलीशियस हेल्दी एवरीडे।
3: Where the software engineer meets the cool UI UX designer to create the big dream. 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

0: He has tracked the pulse of power from Washington to Korea. 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
0: brought clarity to complex issues of national security and international affairs.
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8: मीठा या नमकीन चाहे जैसे खाओ 100% सूजी से बनी आर प्योर वर्मिसली स्वादिष्ट सेहतमंद हर रोज
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9: वॉचिंग NDTV 24/7 द होप इज दैट बियॉन्ड दिस इलेक्शन This will be one of the major issues. With multiple challengers in the fray, the TMC also has done a bit of rejig. Remember, this is...
10: Thank you for staying with NDTV. Well, the centre has taken action against Meta following concerns that were raised over the child's sexual explosive content and abuse material as well that were appearing in paid advertisements on Instagram. Now, according to sources, the Ministry of Electronics and IT has issued a stern notice to Meta, directing it to disable all the content that facilitates access to even such material and to submit a detailed explanation with several days. The government has also warned that failure to furnish the required information may invite legal action under the IT Act and the POCSO provisions. In addition, Meta has asked to take immediate corrective steps to prevent any algorithmic amplification of such content on its platforms. All right, shifting our focus to more breaking news that's coming in. This is in regard with the same news that we just read out. Meta spokesperson has now spoken to NDTV over the child abuse content advertisements that were displaying on Instagram. Meta has said in a statement to NDTV that it has zero tolerance policy for soliciting or sharing any such illicit content, including any advertisements. In fact, Meta has also said that they use advanced AI to proactively detect violating content and that they are in a constant battle with criminals who hide among their 3.5 billion users and try to evade their detection. Expert teams are constantly also working, they say, to improve the defenses and to develop new technology to root out predators and block the links to violating websites. What they've also told NDTV is that they share intelligence with other companies so that they can take action as well. So there is Meta's detailed response to NDTV as far as action on child abuse content on Instagram is concerned. Keeping a very close watch on that story. For now, it's time for us to slip into a very quick break.
11: समर में बाल्टी तो चाहिए फॉर योर पसीना
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0: films that made you fangirl, art that made it to the gram, and trends that kept us with the program. 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
15: You're watching NDTV 24/7. The hope is that beyond this election, this will be one of the major issues.
16: With multiple challengers in the fray, the TMC also has done a bit of DJ.
15: Remember, this is also a district that has been plagued by communal violence. Come to some of the sabhas that the BJP is also organizing, especially in the villages of West Bengal.
1: When stories have impact.
17: Padmasar Joshi, managing editor and prime time anchor.
1: Then news has influence. The buck stops here with Padmasar Joshi.
15: Your work is being watched by people. You think that you're making an impact in this time. I think that's really a huge validation, very rewarding, and I'm pretty certain that Team NDTV will go from strength to strength.

0: He has tracked the pulse of power from Washington to Korea. Witnessed history being made in global capitals and conflict zones.
1: This location from Tel Aviv
0: brought clarity to complex issues of national security and international affairs.
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0: And now, Aditya Raj Gaul, covering international affairs like no one else, only on NDTV Network.
8: मीठा या नमकीन चाहे जैसे खाओ 100% सूजी से बनी आर प्योर वर्मिसली स्वादिष्ट सेहतमंद हर रोज

0: He knelt to the ground, pulled out a ring and said, "Marry me, Juliet. I talked to your dad. Go get a white dress." Yes, our favorite gal, Taylor Swift, is getting married to Travis Kelce. It's pop world's very own royal wedding. Take a look as we bring you all the details. After much speculation, it is confirmed. Taylor Swift and Travis Kelce are officially married. In the late hours of Friday, a lavender billboard lit up around Madison Square Garden, which read, "Just Married," with a double T. Their good and common friend, actor-comedian Adam Sandler, officiated the wedding. And the wedding attire, the couple was dressed by French fashion house Christian Dior, shoes by French shoe designer Christian Louboutin, and jewelry and accessory by Cartier. And for their something blue, it was New York's iconic tower, the Empire State Building, lit up in blue colors. There were no bridesmaids or groomsmen. Taylor's brother, Austin Swift, was her man of honor, and Jason Kelce was Travis's best man.
1: Taylor Swift, like, once I heard she was getting married at Madison Square Garden, I was like, let me pull up. Like, I can't miss my chance to be a part of something so, like, historic, you know? Like, she's basically, like, the Princess Diana of, like, America.
2: This venue has been high till 4 o'clock in the morning. How long are you guys going to be here?
1: I don't know. I mean, until we see, like, maybe Abigail, Carly, like, someone, we need a hint of something in the wedding.
0: There are absolutely no pictures or videos from inside the venue. The wedding was planned and executed with spy-level secrecy and security. But yes, there's definitely joy and love in the air in New York and around the world. After all, your favorite English teacher just tied the knot to the gym teacher. Mayank Chaudhary, NDTV. It's a love story, baby, just say yes. Country and pop music's biggest star, Taylor Swift, is getting married this weekend to her handsome football star fiancé, Travis Kelce. The couple is rumored to tie the knot at New York's famous landmark, Madison Square Garden. Prep is underway as several carrier trucks were seen outside MSG unloading heavy set and equipments. A large white staircase, among many other things, safely covered to not reveal any secrets. A New York bar owner in the area called the street closures and added security for Swift Kelce wedding ridiculous. It is rumored that a large-scale garden castle is on the plan. Rehearsal dinner on Thursday, followed by wedding ceremony and reception on Friday. The color theme for the wedding is rumored to be watermelon cream, palette of her Lover album, with shades of pink, lavender, and sky blue. The rumored guest list even includes her ex, pop star Harry Styles, who Taylor dated in 2012, and a hit album 1989 was based on. Other guests include best friend Selena Gomez, British talk show host Graham Norton, writer-director Lena Dunham, supermodel Gigi Hadid, and actor Bradley Cooper, among thousand others. Swift's dating timeline has been quite a talk of the town. Many highs and lows with several Hollywood and even British A-listers. Joe Jonas of Jonas Brothers in 2008, Twilight star Taylor Lautner in 2009, singer John Mayer in 2010, actor Jake Gyllenhaal, and Harry Styles in 2012, DJ Calvin Harris, to latest of British actor Joe Alwyn, and then Matt Healy. But it was Kansas City Chiefs star Travis Michael Kelce that ultimately swooned her when they started

started dating in 2023. Number of Swift's albums were inspired or even dedicated to her lovers, and she has been quite open about her heartbreaks and her romantic journey. Taylor Swift is one of the biggest music stars of our time and is loved by millions of fans around the world, thus making her wedding extremely special and highly anticipated. The adorable couple has had several romantic moments, from football games to shout out at her concerts, that made us all believe in love again. The world awaits to see Taylor's wedding dress as she finally says I do at the MSG altar. Though she would say yes with a paper ring, but the nearly $1 million old mine brilliant cut diamond isn't too bad either. Mayank Chaudhary, NDTV. It's a bird, it's a jellyfish, it's Naomi Osaka. Wimbledon court has become quite a hotspot for cutting-edge style and flamboyant fashion. Tennis stars are not only flexing their rackets, but also their designer couture. Take a look.

the Wimbledon court is no less than a runway at the Fashion Week. Tennis stars are flexing their looks in shades of blue, white and green. The commentator announced the arrival of the fashion queen, Naomi Osaka, on the court. And yet again, the 28-year-old Japanese tennis star awed everyone with her look. This time, a ceremonial white kimono-style dress, detailed with embroidered cranes to cherry blossoms, custom-made by Tokyo-based designer Hanayagi, a floating silhouette exuding elegance and modern style. A love letter to Osaka's Japanese roots and culture. Naomi Osaka harnesses the power of fashion to make bold entrances and gives a trendy treat to her fans. The jellyfish Robert Wound look with an umbrella to the peppy lime green Bose look. Osaka has never disappointed. Other tennis players are also fashionably fierce at the party. Serbian tennis star Novak Djokovic rocked an all-white blazer and shorts look by Lacoste with their iconic green crocodile logo crafted in green grass. To the always flamboyant and witty Belarusian tennis player Aryna Sabalenka, whose bling game is as strong as her actual game, layered with diamonds and crystals and flaunting her Gucci overalls. These tennis icons are adding that glamorous touch to the already action-packed games at the Wimbledon. After all, the Wimbledon court side has become the latest cruising spot for not just tennis lovers, but fashion too. Mayank Chaudhary, NDTV. If you're watching this video on July 4th and 5th, this reading is meant for you. Mercury is in Gatorade again. Just kidding. Mercury is in retrograde again. But what does it really mean when we say Mercury is

0: Show of Planets.
1: Should I or people out there be concerned or scared?
0: They will get affected.
1: Simply like a fun activity at a cocktail party.
0: Da-da-da-da-da. Are you nervous?
1: I think so. My favorite subject, that is me. Yeah.
0: From where
1: we
0: are?
1: That's quite soon. I'm getting nervous now. Yeah. What the hell is a Mercury retrograde?
0: Okay, so we have to understand that there are planets which continue to move in the zodiac, in the galaxy.
1: Yeah.
0: And there are normal events that happen. This is a part of a normal nature of planets, that every planet at some stage is retrograde or it's direct and it's shifting position. Now, Mercury retrograde, Mercury is a planet of intellect and communication. So, and it's the closest planet to the Sun.
1: Right.
0: Any planet, when it gets very close to the Sun, it tends to weaken. Because the Sun has such a strong body in itself. And Mercury retrograde basically means it moves in an opposite direction to its normal motion. Hence, it starts giving you results in an opposite manner.
1: Should I or people out there be concerned or scared as the Instagram reels make us feel?
0: Now,
1: should
0: see,
1: we be concerned?
0: This is the thing. Because it is a planet of communication and intellect, all communication people get affected. So now Mercury basically is very, very, people who have very strong Mercury, these are people who are ruled, who are people like, you know, under, they're journalists, they're teachers, these are lawyers, these are educational institutions, media houses, you know, these are all orators, they're very good orators, writers, anything which entails communication.
1: It might get affected.
0: They will get affected.
1: Oh, wonderful.
0: Because, no, it's not to
1: So what's your message for us journalists and, you know, media channels that how do you think we'll get affected?
0: Now, the thing is, because what happens is, it is a planet of communication and intellect. Very often, you will see a delay in communication, and media houses get impacted because media again gets impacted. There could be problems in media houses where their staff. Also, there could be a lot of exits at that point where, you know, the media people, people working for the media can leave or can be asked to go. The profitability of the media houses can get affected. Educational institutions can get affected where you see things like leakage of, you know, leaking of the papers, the examination papers and results withheld. This is all an impact of Mercury. Retrograde.
1: But when you say it happens multiple times in a year, should one be concerned or should just one carry on or can one take certain measures or steps to be mindful of it?
0: You know,
1: I mean, I think it all comes down to whether you believe in it or not, right?
0: Well, actually, if you ask me, I think it's got a lot to do with the media these days.
1: Yeah.
0: In sense of Instagram and social media. Now, when we didn't have this, Mercury retrograde was still happening. You know, when social media was not that active.
1: Yeah.
0: And one would never even know. And you just carried on with your normal way of life. And don't get so carried away by social media these days because there's a lot out there.
1: Yeah.
0: And that quick influence, again, which goes back to Mercury itself as a planet, which is of communication, can actually go the opposite manner.
1: Wonderful.
0: Yeah.
1: So, I mean, that was, you know, so if you are thinking of quitting your job, don't do that. If the organization or HR is thinking of, you know, a mass layoff, blame it on the Mercury for now. Okay, but you know, that's very interesting. And you said something about awareness, that the population these days and the younger generation is very aware of, let's say, Mercury retrograde, astrology, tarot. Why do you think, I mean, as Indians, we were always inclined towards it. I remember back home, Sundays or morning, my, you know, my family would sit with their tea and everything and watch like a astrology show in at news channels or, you know, other where. Why do you think suddenly the younger population is very much aware and interested?
0: I feel that it's got a lot to do by, you know, somebody gives you hope. Astrology, tarot, all of these occult gives you a direction, of course, and it also gives you hope because there's so much competition out there. People want to compete. There is a

0: lot of competition. Everybody wants to get to the better part of their life. And I think this is somebody, your astrologers, the tarot readers, are people who can give you direction and can give you hope.
1: What is tarot, A, and B, how accurate is actually a tarot reading?
0: Okay. So tarot,
1: is it simply like a fun activity at a cocktail party?
0: No, I don't think it is only that.
1: Okay.
0: It started off with that in Italy.
1: Okay.
0: Centuries ago. So can it really predict, you know, the fall of emperors and kings and rulers?
1: Yeah.
0: And yes, it can.
1: Okay.
0: These cards, there's a deck of 78 cards. And we've got 22 cards, which are the major arcanas. Arcanas is mysteries. So these events, certain events that happen in one's life, we have no control over. And these are destined. But there are certain events we can try and work out to the best of situations for ourselves so that we don't fall into problems in the future. They can predict future. They can be used, actually more used as guidances.
1: So if I ask you to do a general prediction for our country, India, what is your prediction? What is your reading? How does it look like? And also, second question would be, what does the world look like? When do you see this sort of uneasiness and unrest coming to an end?
0: See, my sense is we've been dealing with a lot and it is still there in a certain manner. So we've had problems with different countries. We've had all of this, you know, travel with, we've had trade has been impacted. The war has impacted so many things, you know. And that, all of that, we're going to come out of that. It'll come to a point of closure. So there's still confusion, but my feeling is that we're moving into a new start, into a new way of beginning, the way we've been functioning in the last maybe even 2 years or 3 years. So things which have been stuck have not moved forward for us as India. So we're coming out of that impact. The movement's a bit slow. It'll come to a closure. And then the real beginning of stability comes.
1: Now, shifting focus to my favorite subject, that is me. So I would love to know I've got a question about my professional life and this show that you're on, you know, Limelight. It's a new show that we've started. What's the future of the show? How is this going to pan out?
0: So my feeling is that there's going to be something that you are going to make changes within the structure. Perhaps you had this show in a different manner.
1: We did actually.
0: And that'll come to a closure and there's going to be a realigning of the show now. In a different manner to bring forth even better results. And that itself is going to, that's going to work very well.
1: Okay. So you still see me here?
0: Yeah, very much.
1: Okay.
0: But in a better capacity.
1: Not
0: but in a better capacity.
1: Yeah.
0: It could also be that there was something which was thought for you or you were keen on and that kind of comes up again. You know? And something that you'll be very happy to go with. And something which stands to benefit you.
1: Wonderful.
0: So I do see changes, but for the better.
1: Okay, good.
0: And realigning.
1: And in general, how do I see my professional life?
0: Very good.
1: All right. Well, thank you so much. This was really wonderful.
0: Pleasure.
1: Any closing message for our viewers or me or anything? Any message you'd like
0: to? Yeah, just keep away. Don't get so taken on by social media. It's nice to be informed, but it shouldn't impact you in a negative manner, causing confusion in your life. So keep that in mind and think, decide for yourselves and then move forward.
1: Wonderful.
0: Yeah,
1: well, thank you so much.
0: Thank you, Mayank. Thank
1: you
0: so much.
1: Wonderful and fun and informative. And we got to know a lot about retrograde and how it impacts people. And I think the message is just to take it easy. It's not just the tennis match or the courtside fashion that is getting us excited for Wimbledon. It's also their traditional snack. The famous cream and strawberry has made its way to India. My friend Simran brings you all the details of how this snack has made its way to the Indian markets, but in a desi style. Take a look.
2: Wimbledon is back and is in full swing. The tennis tournament sure knows how to create a buzz, and this year around, their target is us.

0: these seeds. Wimbledon knows that the way to our hearts is not talk, but food, and that too, kulfis. So they've taken their iconic strawberries and cream and given it a desi touch. Are you here for the Wimbledon kulfi?
1: Yes, we came all the way from Bangalore just for this.
2: It's good. It's a new concept, I think.
0: Wimbledon is romancing us Indians just right. And right now, we are outside Kurimal's kulfi. They are the sporting event's official partners for carrying this limited edition strawberries and cream ice cream throughout the duration of the tournament. Let's check it out.
3: Yeah, I mean, it's really good. Like, the Wimbledon also has this whole strawberry and cream theme, and then this really goes with it.
0: Yeah.
3: And it's really nice, like, seeing this being featured from India.
4: So, India ke andar unko especially leke aaye strawberry and cream ko. Ki India ke andar bhi hum isko Wimbledon ko knowledge mile iske bare mein.
0: Priya, when I say Wimbledon, what comes to your mind?
5: Strawberries and cream and Sania Mirza.
0: Okay, so have a bite of this kulfi and tell me, how do you feel? Do you feel like you're a part of Wimbledon right now?
5: Definitely, amazing.
0: So you're having the Wimbledon kulfi. Are you a Wimbledon fan? Do you watch?
6: Yeah, in my time, Steffi Graf, Maradona, I used to watch their matches regularly. Kulfi is my favorite. I don't eat ice cream, I eat only kulfi.
0: This cultural crossover is a masterclass in creating an organic buzz that makes the local community feel seen, included, and part of the global action from right here at home.
7: Well, that's all from me. For all the latest updates from India and around the world, keep watching NDTV. And if you're in Delhi, do drop by at the Gallery Pristine Contemporary and immerse yourself in the stunning, fabulous, and feminist artworks. With camera person Rohit Vishwakarma, this is Mayank Chaudhary. See you next weekend. The latest updates from India and around the world, keep watching. Again. Headroom hai? Kya hua? Eye level, huh? If you're watching this video on July 4th and 5th, again, at a ticket.

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16: The hope is that beyond this election, this will be one of the major issues. With multiple challenges in the fray, the TMC also has done a bit of DJing. Remember, this is also a district that has been plagued by communal violence. Come to some of the sabhas that the BJP is also organizing, especially in the villages of West Bengal.
0: When stories have impact.
17: Padmasad Joshi, managing editor and primetime anchor.
0: Then news has influence. The buck stops here with Padmaja Joshi.
16: Your work is being watched by people. You think that you're making an impact in this time.
18: Welcome to this very special broadcast from Tehran, Iran. And today was the funeral prayers of Ayatollah Sayyid Ali Khamenei. Millions of mourners offered Namaz-e-Janaza funeral prayers. Only one exception, the person was missing, was Ayatollah Mujtaba Khamenei, the Supreme Leader. And everybody was waiting, will he make his first public appearance today? But that was not so. So clearly, this, because of the situation here, Ayatollah Mujtaba Khamenei did not make a presence. This made a lot of speculation and rumors. But his three brothers were there, and so were several top leaders and the clergymen who attended the Namaz-e Janaza. So this is a phenomenal thing, the way we see here, large number of people coming, filled with people from all parts of Tehran and Iran, people coming for the last 3 days, hundreds of thousands of people coming and showing how the death of Ayatollah Khamenei has not just, it has redefined Iran and reimagined Iran. Iran on 28th of February and Iran today. In the last 4 months, a lot has changed. A lot has changed between the death of Ayatollah Khamenei and his

funeral ceremonies which are going on and which will continue for another 3-4 days. So it is something which nobody has seen in the recent history, but it is playing out here in the streets of Tehran. People from representatives from more than 100 countries attended this funeral ceremony of Ayatollah Sayyid Khamenei. And at the Grand Musalla, it was completely filled. The most important thing was the women participation in this ceremony.

0: Well, this funeral has turned into a powerful, actually, display of Iran's unity. It is completely people joining in large numbers and telling the story. Since morning, we have seen the slogans and people are coming everywhere. There's one slogan, which is slogan, death to America and death to Israel. And what everybody is asking, whoever you meet on the streets of Tehran, they're asking what happened to the revenge, to the killing of Ayatollah Sayyid Ali Khamenei. So that, despite talks between US and Iran, on the ground, we see the sentiment is revenge. Sentiment is that when Ayatollah Sayyid Ali Khamenei was killed, there has to be a revenge, and that is something which is reflected on the ground. Major banners, people shouting slogans, and showing loyalty to the institution of Ayatollah. And one of the most noticeable presence in today's funeral prayers was RGC's top general, Brigadier General Ahmed Bridi. He was there in attendance. It is the second time he was seen by people after the outbreak of war. So clearly, when we talk about Ayatollah Mujtaba Khamenei, I could not attend, but there was the RGC chief, Revolutionary Guard chief, Brigadier General Ahmed Walidi. He was there. He made his presence felt second time after the funeral prayer ceremony has started here in Iran. You see here, people are mourning and top clergymen also, they're leading the prayers and participating in. It was the sea of mourners here in Tehran, and particularly at the Musalla, Grand Musalla, Ayatollah Khomeini Musalla here. And when people you see here, it is the massive outpouring of grief over the death of Ayatollah Sayyid Ali Khamenei. مبارم من ولی آینه ها رو دوست آقای ما ملت ایمان دارم که ای تسلیم و تحمیل And how, what about transport roads? Most of the roads have been closed, and it's the metro is one link, but that too cannot reach there. Even that has been stopped, and it is impacting people. They have to walk long distance to reach here. But despite all that, people are making the off, people are making to the funeral site, walking miles and miles in really scorching heat. We are in Tehran, but even the metro service was stopped here because of the security concerns. Ayatollah Khamenei, funeral prayers. The most noticeable was the granddaughter of Ayatollah Khamenei's granddaughter, 14-year-old, and who too was also killed. Several members of the Ayatollah Khamenei family were also killed in the bombing. When you see people mourning, sobbing, it's not just the Ayatollah Khamenei, but also most of the members of his family and people are deriving parallels from what happened in Karbala and what happened in Tehran on 28th of February. And that's why you see massive outpouring of grief.
1: All right, that was the live coverage and the images that we were getting you from Tehran. And thousands of mourners have poured onto the streets of Tehran as Iran begins day-long funeral ceremonies of the former Supreme Leader Ali Khamenei. The funeral has turned into a powerful display of defiance with crowds chanting, and I'm quoting, "Death to America, death to Israel, and revenge," while Iran's military and security establishment vowed retaliation for Khamenei's killing. The developments come as U.S. President Donald Trump made explosive remarks claiming that United States could have wiped out Iran's leadership with one shot during the funeral, but chose not to because Washington wanted to preserve the negotiations between the two nations.
2: Victory by sinking the entire Iranian Navy, 159 ships, to the bottom of the sea, all done in just a moment's time, happened very quickly. We have the greatest military anywhere in the world. And next to it, we also have the flag that was given to that immortal, just a fantastic, strongest military anyone had ever seen. And today, it is stronger and more powerful than it ever was before. American grit, boldness, and daring forged heroes like Davy Crockett, Wyatt Earp, Annie Oakley, Teddy Roosevelt, and the legend of the Wild West, Buffalo Bill Cody. These were great, powerful people.
1: My colleague Nazir has filed this report from Grand Musalla in Tehran, where the large number of women arrived in black dresses to mourn for Ayatollah Ali Khamenei. Take a look at this report as women turn out in large number at this funeral.
3: I am at Grand Musalla while body of Ayatollah Sayyid Ali Husseini Khamenei has been kept, and there are millions of people across Iran who are paying homage to the late leader. And here at Musalla, there is clear every time we hear slogans of revenge. They are saying no compromise, no surrender, only revenge. And we could see banners, hoardings, calling for revenge against Israel and United States who have killed Ayatollah Sayyid Ali Husseini Khamenei on February 28. And here, most of the people are here, women here inside Musalla. Look, everywhere you see, majority of the women have already come here, reached here, and there's no space actually, no space at all. Everywhere you see. So this funeral ceremony is a massive event here in Iran. It defines and reimagines Iran, the way Iran has actually progressed over the last 4 months. The journey between the death of Ayatollah Sayyid Ali Khamenei and his funeral also defines the journey of Iran itself, how it has dealt with world's most powerful military, and how Ayatollah Sayyid Ali Khamenei had built Iran in a way that it could withstand the world's most powerful military. So here, as you can see, all these people have come, particularly here in this side, women, paying homage to the fallen leader who they say is a martyr. Not only it was he who was killed, but also most members of his

0: family, including his granddaughter, 14-year-old granddaughter. So their parallel is also being drawn between Karbala and this thing. Again, religious slogan. So when they say Ya Hussein, it is drawing their, you know, deriving their strength from Karbala, from Imam Hussein alayhi salam. So that is how the sentiment is, because whole the philosophy of Iran and Ayatollah, institution of Ayatollah, comes from Karbala and Imam Hussein. So when we see here at Grand Musalla, we see here in this, it is completely filled from all the sides, and we see marches taking place from every part of Iran, and people are actually showing their allegiance to Ayatollah Khamenei, not only him, but also his son, Ayatollah Mujtaba Khamenei also, and then talking about revenge against United States and Israel.
1: All right, my colleague Nazir is joining us live. He's been getting us all those reports and updates from the ground. Nazir, give us a sense. We have seen these visuals on our screen right now, the live visuals that you and your coverage has been sending us. Large number of women are present here. The absence is really of Khamenei's son and his successor at the funeral. There are multiple countries that have sent their representations as well. Just give us a sense of those broad 2 points that I mentioned, please.
2: Yes, funeral ceremony is also reimagining of Iran, how Iran is trying to position itself in the Middle East and in the new global order. Iran is trying to show that. Iran is trying to show that its legitimacy, its approval by the countries, representative of more than 100 countries who visited here, who paid homage to Ayatollah Sayyid Ali Khamenei. And the way people particularly remember, when Ayatollah Khamenei was killed in US-Israeli bombing, Iranian society was that one. You know, liberals and who was against the government were fighting against the streets. Several thousand people have been killed in January, you know, mass uprising. But then how his death actually changed everything. It's not that dissent, those who dissent and who oppose the government have gone. No, they may be, but they are silent. They cannot now date actually to go against this government, because they will, it will be clearly seen. They are siding with Israel or the US. And that is the last thing any Iranian is going to accept. So sentiment on the ground here is, particularly those who come on stream, is strongly pro Ayatollah Khamenei, Sayyid Mujtaba Khamenei, Ayatollah Mujtaba Khamenei. While he may not have been present at the funeral prayers today, but the fact is, it is his every year and his slogan, people supporting him, and it is an institution of Ayatollah has clearly become central to the faith of Iranian nation, and that keeps them together. That, you know, it is Ayatollah Khamenei who shaped the destiny of Iran for last more than 4 decades. And when he built the country in such a way, it could withstand the might of world's most powerful militaries. And in 100-day war, Iran is clearly saying, look at MOU, Islamabad MOU, who has won the war, who has won the battle on the ground, and also battle on the table. And this historic funeral ceremony of Ayatollah Khamenei is clearly not just show the resolve, collective resolve of Iranian people, but also showing how the world is changing its perception about Iran. And more than 100 countries, representatives of more than 100 countries have made their presence in Iran, paying homage to the
1: Nazim Rasuldi getting us all those details as he points out to the funeral, which is happening in Tehran right now. And Iran has begun an elaborate farewell with the visuals on your screen right now of its fallen supreme leader, Ayatollah Ali Khamenei. Millions are taking part and the world leaders have arrived in Tehran. The funeral is one of the largest state ceremonies in the country history post the Islamic Revolution. In a surprise turn of event, even Saudi has sent a delegation for Khamenei's state funeral. A full report.
3: Thousands gathered across Tehran to mourn Ayatollah Khamenei. On the first day of the National

0: traditional mourning, black-clad mourners, alongside foreign dignitaries, paid their final respects. Dignitaries from around the globe are also in attendance. However, what has caught eyes across the world is a surprise attendee. Saudi Arabia has sent a special delegation accompanied by their deputy foreign minister to Iran to pay respect to the late supreme leader. The slain supreme leader of the Islamic regime was also hailed as a symbol of resistance.
1: آزادگی، عدالت طلبی، استقلال و عزت و سربلندی که برای همه مسلمان‌ها در حقیقت به ارمغان آورد. تقریباً تو دنیا کشوری نیست که آمریکا بخواد براشون.
0: With the final procession underway, Iran expects more than 10 million mourners and delegations from over 100 countries. The six-day procession will travel through Tehran, Qom, Najaf, Karbala and Mashhad. Ali Khamenei's coffin is put on public display at Tehran's Imam Khomeini Masala. The farewell is also taking place with stringent measures. Tehran airport will remain shut till the end of funeral public holidays, declared for all 6 days. Private vehicles near the procession route also banned. More than 6,000 water sprinkles installed. Several other medical and surveillance arrangements are also in place. Iran has further commemorated its fallen supreme leader with a new monument in central Tehran. Titled The Clenched Fist, it features Khamenei's raised fist flanked by two missiles. With 20 million people expected to attend Ali Khamenei's funeral, this moment could be a powerful display of unity and strength amid the ongoing war in the region, which has been caused due to the funeral. Bureau Report, NDTV World.
2: My colleague Nazir Masoodi continues to stay with us on the broadcast, getting us all the details from the ground. Nazir, as you were rightly pointing out, Khamenei and his role in the Iranian history post the 1979 Islamic Revolution has been a huge one, especially in shaping the country after the death of Ayatollah Ali Khomeini. Give us a sense of what those years, more than two decades, three decades in power, really looked like for the supreme leader of Iran, and how the consciousness of the country is more united than ever after the recent standoff with U.S. and the strikes of U.S. on the country?
3: Well, it's not khilaf, right, just khilaf of a person, just physical ceremony. It's also actually the legacy which people remember, but the legacy Ayatollah Khamenei is leaving. For more than four decades, what he did, he created, you know, this resistance, actually the resistance, Houthis in Yemen, and Hezbollah was in Palestine, this is Hezbollah in Lebanon, and Hamas in Palestine. And if you see the larger thing, and also there was, you know, Egypt also, the other countries also, where it has a very, very strong presence, Iranian presence. So including the Syria, in fact, their allies government fell just a few years back. So for all these years, the influence Ayatollah Khamenei built over the whole region and made a military which could fight the world's most powerful military is most phenomenal. While it has suffered the economic setback, but when it comes to building a nation, that is most phenomenal and creating the larger influence of Iran in the whole Middle East, and what he could not achieve in his life has been achieved after his death, and between his death and his last Fridays.
2: Nazir Masoodi getting us the details from the ground. Nazir, we'll of course keep coming back to you for more on that story and that funeral, the biggest ceremony or a gathering that we have seen post the 1979 Islamic Revolution. The image of a 14-month-old child's coffin beside Khamenei has come to define the opening day of Ayatollah Ali Khamenei's funeral. Thousands mourned, demanded revenge against the United States, against Israel. President Donald Trump defended the strikes that killed Khamenei. A full report. Have a look.

0: draped in the Iranian flag and topped with his signature black turban. Ali Khamenei's coffin was carried into the Grand Mosalla prayer complex. Inside the mosque complex was a poignant reminder of a further deep loss. The tiny casket of his 14-month-old granddaughter was also placed alongside him. There was another moment that caught everyone's attention. A symbolism from revenge as mourners streamed past the coffins carrying red flags.
1: ما هممون طالب انتقام رهبر شهیدمون هستیم و این انتقام باید یک چیز عملی و جزئی باشه. به چه معنا؟ به این معنا که خون تمام کسانی که و شاید و باید و تابت علی قتله باید ریخته بشه زمین.
0: Khamenei, who led Iran for over three decades, was killed in U.S.-Israeli strikes earlier this year. But while Tehran mourns it, Supreme Leader's fall, Washington struck a very different tone.
2: We beat Venezuela in one day, and we knocked the hell out of Iran. They're dying to settle. They want to settle so badly. We gave them a week off for a funeral because we're nice.
0: As millions prepare to join the days-long procession, Iran is turning Khamenei's final farewell into a message of resilience, while the war of words between Tehran and Washington continues. Bureau Report, NDTV World.
3: We'll keep a track of that story and much more. 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
4: It is a funeral ceremony no one has witnessed in recent history. 4 months after Iran's supreme leader, Ayatollah Sayyid Ali Khamenei, was killed in Israel-US bombing, millions of mourners are paying homage to the leader who shaped the destiny of Iran. Why is funeral of Ayatollah Khamenei so important that whole world is keenly watching? NDTV is in Tehran to bring you special coverage of this historic funeral service.

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13: I'm delighted to be chairing a committee of such distinguished fellow businessmen, bankers. 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
18: Hey, life mein scratches to aayenge. Gaadi ke scratches ko to Cosmo PP ab samal lega. Aap apna dekh lo.
19: 5 hours to go for all of DK.

It is all quiet in the jungle, but not so quiet that one misses the sounds of nature. The rustle of dry leaves on the forest floor, the trickling of water over pebbles in the stream, the swish of high grass swaying in the wind, the sudden flapping of a startled bird in motion, the tree branch returning to position in the wake of a disappearing langur. The forest waits. Till the apparent quiet is broken, first a growl, and then the mighty roar. The tiger is out in search of dinner. And because of that, this forest, the jungle, the ecosystem around it is safe and nature will continue to thrive. Because the tiger is alive and is in search of its dinner. Without the tiger in its habitat, its prey may not become dinner, but the forest would eventually collapse.

In a world of 195 countries, wild tigers are found in just 10. More than half of all of them are in India. A statistic clawed back from the edge of disaster.

By the dawn of the 20th century, the British Raj in India and the homegrown Maharajas of yore had regularly hunted and posed with trophies that got etched on black and white and sepia glory for posterity to lament. At that turn of that particular century, there were still an estimated 40,000 tigers in India. By 1970, there were not even 2,000 left in the wild. Something had to be done.

In 1973, 9 forest reserves across the country had been identified to launch Project Tiger, India's most ambitious wildlife conservation project. Corbett, Palamu, Melghat, Manas, Ranthambore, Simlipal, Sundarbans, Kanha and Bandipur. These were the 9 reserves that became the solid foundation on which got built Project Tiger. In 2026, more than half a century of commitment has translated to the establishment of 58 tiger reserves and several other sanctuaries and national parks spread across the length and breadth of the country. In 1944, Jim Corbett published The Man-Eaters of Kumaon. In the book that has seen hundreds of editions and reprints, Corbett writes, "The tiger is a large-hearted gentleman with boundless courage, and that when he is exterminated, as exterminated he will be unless public opinion rallies to his support, India will be the poorer, having lost the finest of her fauna." It was a fitting tribute to the hunter turned conservationist that Project Tiger was launched from Jim Corbett National Park in present-day Uttarakhand. The park was named Jim Corbett in recognition of him being one of the pioneers in India who had advocated the protection of forests and saving the tiger from extinction. It is heartening to note that despite the mounting challenges of a developing nation, India's Project Tiger became the world's foremost tiger conservation effort and one of the most successful animal conservation efforts anywhere in the world. Project Tiger is a success and tigers were brought back from the brink of extinction. But even as we celebrate, there is another side of this story that must not be forgotten. As we established so many tiger reserves across the country, it was done at the cost of tribals and villagers who lived in these forests. Very often they were removed forcefully and they had as much right to these forests as did the tigers. So even as we celebrate the success of Project Tiger, let's not forget the unwilling sacrifice of so many. For a relatively poor country, it's been remarkable that over the decades, India has shown this steady commitment to conserving forests and protecting tigers. But it has not been smooth sailing all the way. There have been setbacks too during India's Project Tiger journey. The Sariska Tiger Reserve in 2005 was supposed to have a tiger population between 18 and 26. But what it had was a big fat zero. The disappearance came to light when no one could spot a tiger for 6 months. The government ordered an investigation and it was found that each and every tiger in Sariska had been poached. A task force was set up to come up with solutions to the problem of repopulating Sariska. On the 28th of July 2008, an Indian Air Force Mi-17 helicopter landed in Sariska with a tiger on board. It had been flown in from Ranthambore, the first time that Sariska would host a big cat more than 3 years after the jungle had gone tiger silent.

Sariska became the first reserve in India where tiger relocation program was carried out, and it turned out to be a roaring success. In September 2025, the Forest Department in Sariska confirmed that tigress ST2302 had given birth to two cubs, taking the park's count to 50.

lost all its tigers, and this was revealed in 2008. The fact that both Sariska and Panna lost all tigers to poaching sent shockwaves across the country with demands that something be done about these poaching networks.

One of the most infamous tiger poachers in the country was Sansar Chand, dubbed the Veerappan of the North. It was Sansar Chand who was held responsible for wiping out all the tigers in Sariska and for the deaths of many, many more. Diaries seized from Sansar Chand's family by the Rajasthan police in 2004 allegedly show transactions of 40 tiger skins and 400 leopard skins in a period of just 11 months from October 2003 to September 2004. Sansar Chand had a four-decade run of poaching with impunity. Whenever a case was filed against him or he was charged, his lawyers would find loopholes to spring him out of jail. That Sansar Chand could carry on for over 40 years epitomized the government's lackadaisical approach towards wildlife crimes. Sansar Chand was finally imprisoned to face trial, but by then he was terminally ill and died in jail in 2014. Without facing the wrath of justice. His wife Rani, however, was not as lucky. In September 2012, Rani was convicted for illegal wildlife trade and sentenced to 7 years in prison in a rare judgment, providing maximum punishment under the Wildlife Protection Act.

0: Just like Sariska, a tiger relocation program was also carried out to repopulate Panna. The methodology was the same. Bring tigers of breeding age from nearby reserves and shift them to Panna and then wait for nature to take its own course. In terms of numbers of tigers, the program has been a success. Panna Tiger Reserve now boasts of over 70 tigers today.
1: Now there are at least six jeeps around this tiger, but it doesn't seem to bother anyone.

in the next 50 years, we must, as proud Indians, pledge to guard this treasure of ours.

0: They have to.
1: The legendary Amitabh Bachchan lent his baritone to make heard the tiger's call for survival. Because the tiger's census that year revealed an alarming decline in the number of India's national animal. Tiger numbers were dwindling and dangerously close to species extinction from some areas.

In 2008, NDTV stepped into this breach. We launched a nationwide initiative called Save Our Tigers, a multi-pronged campaign that sought to convert the concern of so many people into some kind of concrete action. There was a petition that was floated, signed by thousands of people across the country, that demanded better protection for tigers as well as their shrinking habitats. And we also got one of the foremost superstars of the country to carry this message forward.

0: It was not just the Big B who came out in support, but a whole pantheon of concerned voices. Some of India's foremost conservationists, wildlife experts, forest officials, photographers, and environmental campaigners participated actively. Save Our Tigers not only spread awareness but also advocated policy change and stronger protection measures on the ground.
1: No, excellent job. You are doing excellent job, really. That awareness you are giving is fantastic. I appreciate it.
2: Save the tigers, don't kill them.
3: Preserve the tiger.
4: I would always want them on this planet to just see them, admire them and be like them.
5: Poaching and loss of habitat is wiping them out. We have to act now to save them.
0: In time, all the effort by concerned people around the country began to bear fruit.

In 2022, when another census was undertaken, the estimated total for tigers in the wild was at a reassuring 3,682. This was a more than 250% jump from a decade and a half ago. Among states, Madhya Pradesh topped the list with 785 tigers.

0: The tiger's census figures in 2022 created a buzz in conservation circles, and the next year, the Prime Minister of India did not just release a commemorative coin. He had a big announcement to make.
1: International Big Cat Alliance, uska focus duniya ki saat pramukh big cats ke sarakshan par hoga. 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
0: 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An international conference is also slated in New Delhi later in 2026. Even as we celebrate India's considerable conservation gains, there are challenges we can't ignore. Human-animal conflict is on the rise in several tiger areas. In recent days, there was

0: An incident in Chandrapur in Maharashtra, in the forest there, where four women were killed by tigers. And then an incident in Bandhavgarh, where a tiger came into the village, killed a woman, injured several others. It was tranquilized, but it eventually died. These incidents really underline the kind of pressure that continues to build on both humans and wildlife as forests continue to shrink and human settlements continue to expand.
1: Many of India's national parks are also becoming ecological islands, fragmented pockets cut off from one another by roads, railways, mines and expanding development. Conservationists warn that stronger tiger corridors are needed between forests to help maintain genetic diversity and reduce conflict with humans. The future of conservation depends not just on protecting parks, but on reconnecting entire ecosystems.

In one of its reports, the National Tiger Conservation Authority quotes the epic Mahabharata and its warning about disintegrating relationships. The epic allegory refers to the Pandavas as tigers and the Kauravas as the forest, for each needed the other to live in peace, else it would lead to all-out destruction. Do not cut down the forest with its tigers, and don't banish the tigers from the forest. The tiger perishes without the forest, and the forest without its tigers is cut down.

0: This is the show where we bring you all the hot and happenings from the world of entertainment and lifestyle.
1: Really?
0: Fashion that made you gag. Films that made you fangirl. Art that made it to the gram. And trends that kept us with the program. Let's get it. Hello and welcome to a brand new show. I am your host Mayank Chaudhary and this is Limelight.
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9: We've got a fantastic jury and we've left all decisions to the wisdom of the jury.
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10: 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The hope is that beyond this election, this will be one of the major issues. With multiple challengers in the fray, the TMC also has done a bit of rejig. Remember, this is also a district that has been plagued by communal violence. Come to some of the sabhas that the BJP is also organizing, especially in the villages of West Bengal.
0: When stories have impact.
11: Padmatar Joshi, managing editor and primetime anchor.
0: Then news has influence. The buck stops here with Padmaja Joshi.
10: Your work is being watched by people. You think that you're making an impact in this time. I think that's really a huge validation, very rewarding. And I'm pretty certain that Team NDTV will go from strength to strength.
0: India Inc.'s most respected names chose India Inc.'s best and brightest.
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13: 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You're watching NDTV 24/7. I'm Anusha Soni. A quick check of the headlines first. Mumbai civic apathy claims another life. Man dies after tree falls on him. The tree fall death exposes negligence of the authorities. Mumbai civic system under fire. Three deaths reported in the last 7 days in the maximum city. It's DMK versus Vijay Sarkar, a fresh showdown. DMK supporter arrested over alleged harassment case. Party fumes. DMK once again trains guns on Vijay government, says TVK scared of the Gen Z movement.

0: And Ram Mandir tightens donation counting rules. Ram Temple imposes strict counting norms. CCTVs in place far more aggressively. And everything is being watched for everyone who's involved in the counting process. Centre acts against Meta over sexual child abuse ads on Instagram. Centre issues strict notice to Meta, seeks response in 7 days. No response can trigger IT POXO action. And death to America chants echo in Iran. Revenge chants fill Tehran. Millions mourn Khamenei. Tehran erupts in anti-US chants. Trump's final warning amid funeral fury. Trump says one-shot warning to Iran. Aamir Khan and Gauri Sprat are officially married. The couple married at the actor's Bandra residence in Mumbai. And in a significant legal development, the U.S. Department of Justice has filed a detailed defense of its decision to seek dismissal of the securities fraud case against the Adani Group. The filing argues that the charges should never have been brought, describing the indictment, and I'm quoting right now, as name and shame exercise with little chance of ever reaching a trial. The Department of Justice says that there were extraordinary evidentiary and legal hurdles and that India found no actionable misconduct. There was not a single penny that was lost by the US investors. It also firmly rejected allegations that the move was linked to investment discussions or any kind of political pressure, insisting that the decision was based solely on the merits of the case. The filing even alleges unethical leaks from within the department that it says exposed serious flaws in the prosecution.
1: The Department of Justice in the United States has forcefully defended its position to drop all criminal charges and end the case against Gautam Adani as well as Adani in the United States that's been ongoing for about 2 years now. This comes in response to a New York judge, of course, asking for additional information from the DOJ on its reasons behind the closure of the case that it requested. Now, the DOJ has said three things. Firstly, that the case is legally flawed and it is diplomatically counterproductive and against Trump's prosecution policy. Now, legally flawed argument stands on two grounds. Firstly, the fact that they did not find any evidence to support this case on merits in the United States and said that this case should have actually been dropped a year ago. The second important point, and more primarily, they say that they do not have the jurisdiction to try this case in the US because it belongs in India. It does not belong in the US at all. It says that this is between Indian parties during the Indian contracts, and the alleged bribery also happened in India. And if Indian authorities have also found that there is no evidence to support this, these allegations, then really we should not be trying it in America. We have no jurisdiction in America. They also say that pursuing such cases raises diplomatic friction as it does not align with Trump's enforcement policies. Importantly, they also say that the judge's role here is very minimal, and the judge's role is very restrictive. Once the DOJ has decided to drop such a case, then the judge's role is simply to facilitate that, making sure that everything done in good faith. But role cannot go beyond that to examine the case on merits and whether it's to be dropped. As the DOJ is the chief prosecuting authority in that department. And a strongly worded letter has been sent to the judge now, and a report was expected on July 13th, and that has already come forth. We understand that a detailed report may also be submitted, but in any case, the staunchly worded position of the DOJ is that this case really should have been dismissed a year ago, and it has no legal legs to really stand on.
0: My colleague Nimit Dixit with all the details. Well, to delve more on that 10-page filing that has been done by the Department of Justice in the U.S. Federal Court, joining us on the broadcast as a panel of experts, we have Mr. Sudeep Bandopadhyay, who's a market expert. We also have Mr. Sanjay Asher, who's a senior partner at Crawford & Bailey. And Mr. Jay Anant Dehadrai, he's a lawyer at the Supreme Court of India, is also joining us on the broadcast. Good evening, gentlemen. Thank you so much for joining us on the show tonight. Mr. Asher, I'm coming to you first to take in a perspective from you. I think one of the key findings or one of the key arguments of the DOJ has been the jurisdictional issues. And ever since this prosecution started back in 2024, jurisdiction has been one of the key arguments that has been cited to say that, look, this case did not belong in the

0: US courts. Your thoughts on it, sir?
1: It's absolutely right. In any matter, if there is no jurisdiction, then the question is of maintainability. The first aspect of any litigation or any cause of action, one has to see the maintainability of that particular alleged, whether it is civil or criminal, whether there is any cause of action, and whether there is any jurisdiction. And therefore, the question of maintainability comes in. Now, here in this case, the Department of Justice has rightly seen, look, this particular matter cannot be maintained before the U.S. court, because the U.S. court has no jurisdiction and did not have, no cause of action was in U.S. It was somewhere else. It was in India. So maintainability is first aspect which one has to check.
0: Right. The cause of action is in India. That's what has been said. Cutting across to Jay and Dehadrai as well. Jay, if you look at the key arguments that were made in this case, or the original alleged offence that was talked about, it is clear by what the Department of Justice has said that none of the witnesses could have been brought before the U.S. courts, and the trial would have not been practically possible. One wonders why this prosecution was started in the first place back in 2024. Your assessment?
2: Hi, Anusha. Good evening. I think this is an extremely significant development for a few reasons. One, of course, Mr. Asher very rightly points out that there were procedural flaws in the manner in which the US DOJ proceeded with this case. But there is a very critical subtext that you point out as well, in that there was a political element to all of this also. Now, please don't forget that this particular judge, Nicholas Garofis, he was a Democrat-era appointee brought in the year 2000 by President Bill Clinton. He has also, in fact, taken multiple steps against Donald Trump as late as 2018, a lot of policy measures that the Trump administration was taking. So I mention this to say that this judge himself, also a federal judge, is also a political creature. Let's not forget that aspect. That is one thing. Second, and very important and very critical, this is a huge and significant victory for the Adanis. Now, this is not merely a victory because of some procedural reasons, Anusha, and this needs to be highlighted. This is a victory on merits. And as a criminal lawyer, I can tell you something, that this is not merely an acquittal that takes place after evidence has been weighed in a trial. This is as good as a discharge, where at the outset, where the indictment, which is the term we use in India for charge sheet, or rather it is used in the United States, where there is not enough material in the indictment itself to support or sustain a prosecution. This is very, very significant. And the U.S. prosecutors for the DOJ, Anusha, please see what they say in their 10-page filing, which has been filed, I believe, on the 3rd or the 4th of July. They say very clearly that none of the U.S. investors who had invested money with the Adanis have been caused any loss. So where is your cause of action? Forget about the fact that the witnesses are in India, or the actors are in India, what Indian authorities said. Forget all that. The fact is that the very basis of this so-called indictment has basically been blasted to smithereens, when the US DOJ itself is saying that this prosecution ought not to have been brought in the first place. So this is, according to me, Anusha, a very huge, significant victory. And one last part on the aspect of procedure, you know, under American law. See, this judge, Nicholas Garofis, the matter was heard on the 26th of June, Anusha. He very rightly tells the DOJ and says that, look, if I have to proceed and use my power under Rule 48A of Federal Rules of Criminal Procedure, obviously you must come and provide me some reason so that I can exercise that discretion and give you that order. So he has merely said that. It's as good as a formality. The hearing is now scheduled on the 13th of July, which, please remember, is a Monday. I expect this 10-page reasoning to be accepted by Judge Garofis on the 13th of July. And this will have a massive impact, according to me. I will go out on a limb and say this. It will have a massive impact on Indian markets, particularly Adani stocks.
0: And I think Mr. Sudeep Bandyopadhyay will be able to tell us a bit more about it. Yes, please wrap your arguments. Please, go ahead.
2: I just want to just conclude by saying, because look, for me, this has been very interesting. I've been watching this issue for a year, and it is a sort of vindication for me. I stuck my neck out right in the beginning when there were very motivated individuals in India who had been targeting the Adani group. And I had mentioned it even then. that even on merit, this entire prosecution will not be able to sustain. And that is precisely what has happened today.
0: No, so Jay, I think you make a very fundamental point here, which I agree with you, needs to be highlighted, that this is not because of any procedural irregularities, procedural problems, or any tertiary issues that arose in a litigation. Here, the Department of Justice is arguing that the primary cause of action is missing. And that is why the whole case does not stand. It is not a small argument to make. It is also to say that the prosecution in 2024, they are indirectly saying it should have not even started in the first place. Let me take that point of the markets that you mentioned to Mr. Sudeep Bandyopadhyay as well. Mr. Bandyopadhyay, how do you see the markets reacting?
3: Thank you, Anusha. I think the legal luminaries have already explained the legal position. As far as the market is concerned, I think the market was very clear. Even if you have seen last week, when the QIP issue of Adani Enterprises came, it was subscribed four times. Actually, a 10,000 crore QIP, they got 38,000 crore worth of bids from marquee investors like Blackstone, BlackRock, Capital Group, and of course, a lot of marquee domestic investors. So I think the market has moved much beyond all these DOJ allegations. And the market is very clear, and market reads all this very clearly. And they know this is a futile exercise which was being carried out by the U.S. Justice Department, and it had to be it had to fall some point or the other. Now this what has happened, and the 10-page DOJ what 10-page note they have submitted very clearly kind of reinforces that point. And of course, the market will again have a positive take on this. And tomorrow morning when the market opens, probably there'll be a little bit of excitement on the Adani counters once again. But I think market has already taken this news and digested. So I don't expect any major upward movement, but of course the positivity will be there. Because again, I'll repeat, this was pretty well known for the market that this charge doesn't hold any ground, and market has moved much beyond this, and they are looking at different things. That's why you find the Adani Enterprise QIP getting four times oversubscribed.
0: Mr. Asher, two points that Jay also included in his arguments. One was the fact that what is the role of the federal judge here? Is it merely procedural in nature that once the DOJ in that 10-pager has clarified that these are the reasons we cannot pursue the case? And I must state here that the tone and tonality of the DOJ's reply is very terse. It's very firm. They're saying there is no case for us to pursue. We will not be able to prove the case. Is it incumbent upon the judge to accept that report, or the judge has a discretion here? Mr. Asher.
1: See, in any civilized jurisdiction, both the civil and the criminal aspects of the points of what one should consider, one what should not consider in case it is a civil case or if it is a criminal case, is the same. There's nothing new. Now, if it is the point which is I'm trying to make is that the judge who was conducting the matter did examine every single aspect, and it was not only the procedural aspect he saw, and then provided his verdict on it. So in other words, the federal judge did not have a tertiary role. He did not go technically only. He went into the detail, and thereafter he provided his verdict to say that yes, there is nothing in this particular matter, and accordingly dismiss the case.
0: Jay, once again, coming back to you and talking about the jurisdictional or the fundamental issues that the Department of Justice has raised. And I reiterate the question that I asked you as I opened the show, which is that this is Department of Justice in the US. If they do not have a clear primary cause of action for a prosecution to be taken forward, ordinarily speaking, they wouldn't have a prosecution in the first place. It is not very common that they go back on their own case and say we have nothing to pursue.
2: No, absolutely, Anusha, I agree with you. But there are two, three points that I would very quickly unpackage for you.
0: Sure.
2: One, whenever the DOJ has filed such a motion to for closure of a case, the federal judge has always accepted it. There are probably no instances, none that I could certainly find, where the federal judge has refused to exercise that discretion. So even Mr. Asher is absolutely right that this is something that has to go. That is one aspect. Second, insofar as jurisdiction is concerned, Anusha, the problem is that the United States has this law known as FCPA, Foreign Corrupt Practices Act. Now, that gives them tentacles, so to speak, into pretty much any jurisdiction of the world where their entities registered in the United States are doing business with. So it is the FCPA, unfortunately, that is sometimes weaponized by political actors, such as in this case, according to me, it was the Biden administration. Let's not forget that. It was the Biden administration, DOJ, that brought this case. Despite the fact that today the same DOJ is essentially criticizing itself and saying there is not a shred of material to proceed for in this case. So insofar as jurisdiction is concerned, I'm going beyond all that, Anusha. I'm going beyond jurisdiction. I'm going beyond procedure. This is something that, according to me, should be highlighted by any right-thinking investor in India and, of course, the media. The fact is that on merits, there was nothing to support this prosecution. This is not merely because the actors were in America, were in India, or that the civil side of this prosecution by the SEC has been settled. And there is a very important point I want to make here, very crucial point. When you have a civil case that you build against someone, the standard of proof and the burden that is applicable is entirely different. In a criminal case, the burden is even higher that has to be proved. So in that sense, the legal standard in both cases, civil liability, criminal liability, are entirely different.
0: Jay, just one small interjection, and perhaps you can clarify on that point. As I scan through some international media reports about Department of Justice and its various actions that it has brought under Trump administration, there was also this argument that in the last 2 years, we have seen a lot of federal judges examining the DOJ report and exercising their discretion on it. Just a quick word from you on that.
2: Certainly. Now, see, federal judges, Anusha, have their discretion couched under Rule 48A of the Federal Rules of Criminal Procedure. Now, all that says is that the DOJ, which is the prosecuting agency, can ask for any case to be dismissed or closed. And please remember, in this case, I'd like to highlight it. This dismissal is with prejudice, quote unquote. With prejudice. That means this criminal case can never ever be reopened against the Adanis again. It is with prejudice to whom? To the prosecutor. So one last point. While the judge has some, some discretion available under 48A, please remember, the ultimate discretion is that of the prosecutor, and a judge cannot force a prosecutor.
0: I take all of those points, Jay. I'm very sorry. That's all the time that I have on the broadcast. Mr. Jayanand Dehedrai, Mr. Sanjay Ashwar, and Sudeep Bandyopadhyay. Thank you, gentlemen, for joining us on the broadcast. And a very important submission that has come in by the Department of Justice before the federal court. We're stepping into a very short break. News and updates continue on the other side.

0: the hope is that beyond this election, this will be one of the major issues. With multiple challengers in the fray, the TMC also has done a bit of rejig. Remember, this is also a district that has been plagued by communal violence. Come to some of the sabhas that the BJP is also organizing, especially in the villages of West Bengal.
1: When stories have impact.
2: Padmasar Joshi, managing editor and prime time anchor.
1: The news has influence. The buck stops here with Padmaja Joshi.
0: Your work is being watched by people. You think that you're making an impact in this time. I think that's really a huge validation, very rewarding, and I'm pretty certain that Team NETV will go from strength to strength.

0: खास बात।
1: वाह मामा, क्या स्वाद है।
0: अरे मेरे राजा।
2: सबका राजा प्योर मसाला।
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13: मीठा या नमकीन, चाहे जैसे खाओ, 100% सूजी से बनी आर प्योर वर्मिसली, स्वादिष्ट सेहतमंद हर रोज.
14: What seems settled for me is unfinished business. So I rewind, I pause, I reflect, I dig until what's buried.
15: Welcome back. A historic milestone in the defense sector was marked with the foundation stone laying of Adani Defense and Aerospace Missile and Propellant Manufacturing Facility. Adani Airport Holdings Limited Director Jeet Adani, Chief Minister Mohan Yadav, Union Minister Jyotiraditya Sindhya and other members of the Adani Group participated in the ceremony. The project is set to become South Asia's largest private missile ecosystem, strengthening India's self-reliance in defense manufacturing.
16: आज हम साउथ एशिया के सबसे बड़े प्राइवेट सेक्टर मिसाइल इकोसिस्टम की शुरुआत करने जा रहे हैं. यह एक ऐसी फैसिलिटी है जहां नेशनल डिफेंस की रॉ मटेरियल और पूरी तरह से तैयार मिशन रेडी मिसाइल्स एक ही जगह बनाई जाएंगी, वो भी गवर्नमेंट की अपनी एस्टैब्लिशमेंट्स के बाहर. वी आर डीपली ऑनर्ड टू ब्रिंग दिस सॉवरेन कैपेबिलिटी टू मध्य प्रदेश.

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16: What seems settled for me is unfinished business. So I rewind. I pause, I reflect, I dig, until what's buried stands up to be counted.

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Make it rap. 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Never dance a step. 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Make it surround. 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That's the start. 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What is real? What is felt? What is dear without fear? Not to hold back, not to be unheard. Voice it fast, voice it first. Lines in the dark, the fire within, for truth is motion. Voice is rising, a line and another, the silence it is broken.

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0: literally go from the man on the outside looking in now to the man on the inside looking out.
1: I think that was one of my biggest drivers to become an astronaut.
0: Iron Man, Kokoro, how does that prepare the body for something with no finish line?
1: I would say it prepares the mind more than it prepares the body.

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1: What would the young man in India say if he could see you right now?
0: I'll be up there soon with you.
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9: The hope is that beyond this election, this will be one of the major issues.
10: With multiple challenges in the fray, the TMC also has done a bit of DJ.
9: Remember, this is also a district that has been plagued by communal violence. Come to some of the sabhas that the BJP is also organizing, especially in the villages of West Bengal.
4: When stories have impact,
11: Padmatar Joshi, managing editor and prime time anchor.
4: The news has influence. The buck stops here with Padmaja Joshi.
9: Your work is being watched by people. You think that you're making an impact in this time. I think that's really a huge validation, very rewarding. And I'm pretty certain that Team NDTV will go from strength to strength.

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11: What seems settled for me is unfinished business. So I rewind, I pause.
12: Good evening, hello and welcome. I'm Anusha Soni. Let's begin the show with some headlines. Mumbai civic apathy claims another life. Man dies after tree falls on him. The tree fall death exposes negligence. Mumbai civic system under fire. 3 deaths reported in the last 7 days in Mumbai. DMK versus Vijay Sarkar, fresh showdown. DMK supporter arrested over alleged harassment case. Party fumes. DMK trains guns on Vijay. Government says TDK is scared of the Gen Z movement. Ram Mandir tightens donation counting rules, imposes strict counting norms. CCTV surveillance has been increased. Any visit outside the room, including bathroom visits, are now under surveillance. Center acts against Meta over sexual child abuse ads on Instagram. Center issues strict notice to Meta, seeks response in 7 days. No response can perhaps trigger prosecution under IT and POXO Act. Death to America chants echo in Iran. Revenge chants fill Tehran. Millions mourn Khomeini. Tehran erupts in anti-US chants. Trump's warning amid funeral fury. Trump says one shot and he can destroy the entire leadership. Aamir Khan and Gauri Spratt are officially married. The couple married at the actor's Bandra residence in Mumbai.

0: Importantly, time and again since morning, BMC is giving an advisory that not to park your vehicles beneath the trees and also not to stand beneath the tree to avoid such kind of a situation. Clearly you can see this car which above which the tree has collapsed, and luckily there is no one present inside it. But this is the situation across Shivaji Park. We're reporting from Dadar area, and similar situation across different areas in Mumbai.
1: Relentless monsoon rains continue to disrupt normal life across several parts of the country. Flooded roads, rising river levels, fallen trees, waterlogging and rain-related damage have affected traffic and daily routines. Rescue emergency teams remain on alert in the vulnerable areas. The Andheri subway continues to remain flooded after days of incessant rainfall in Mumbai. Waterlogging has disrupted the movement through the key route, and civic authorities monitoring the situation as heavy rain continues to impact several parts of the city. A major tragedy was averted at Mumbai's Shivaji Park after a tree collapsed into a car parked on the roadside. The vehicle was badly damaged, but the driver escaped unhurt as he stepped out moments before the tree came down crashing. Another rain-related incident has been reported from Mumbai's Matunga, where a tree collapsed inside Panchsheel building premises. Several parked two-wheelers were damaged after the tree fell onto the parking area. Fortunately, no injuries have been reported. Amid a red alert, the BMC has warned of gusty winds up to 65 kilometers per hour and advised Mumbaikers to avoid taking shelter or parking vehicles under trees as heavy rains continue. Palghar remains in the grip of heavy rains. Residents are navigating flooded areas with the help of rope-assisted human chains. Rescue workers continue evacuation operations. 20 to 25 people trapped by flood waters were safely evacuated by the emergency personnel. Well, let's also show you another scene. This is from Greater Noida here in the NCR region. After heavy rainfall near Gore City Mall, dozens of two-wheeler riders stopped under a flyover to take shelter from the rain, blocking a key stretch of the road. What began as an attempt to escape the downpour quickly snowballed into a massive traffic jam with long queues of vehicles piling up on the carriageway. The incident once again highlights how rain-triggered disruptions can bring traffic to a complete standstill within cities, big cities in India.
2: बारिश से बचने के लिए, लेकिन इनको इस बात से बिल्कुल भी कोई फर्क नहीं पड़ता कि पीछे इनके ट्रैफिक कितना लगा हुआ है और इनमें से कोई भी हटने देखो ये
1: Well, every year we hear of these unfortunate deaths, completely avoidable deaths. In a country like India, which is growing and fast developing, there should be no place for such civic apathy. No child should die of a tree falling on him or her, and no person should lose their life because they fell into a manhole. Yet, it is the reality of every monsoon in our country. Is this survival in heavy rain or sheer disregard for fellow commuters? As we talk about the visuals of the Greater Noida, where is the traffic police? In situations like these, is there a helpline that they can really reach out to? Where does personal safety end and public convenience begin? Is this something that they are allowed? Under the traffic rules, they are clearly not. Has civic sense become India's biggest infrastructure challenge? I would say yes. Go to the airports, go to any part of the country and see how people behave in public. You would get a sense that perhaps the civic sense and common sense is missing. Should the traffic police immediately fine or tow the vehicles causing such obstruction? Where is the traffic police? Such a massive traffic jam happened. Were they not on alert? Did they not see this happening? And can stricter enforcement alone change citizen behavior? Or perhaps there's need for more awareness on a personal level. Shifting our focus and talking about what is happening between Meta and the Indian government. The centre has taken action against Meta following concerns raised over child sexual exploitative and abuse material appearing in paid advertisements on Instagram. According to sources, the Ministry of Electronics and IT has issued a stern notice to Meta, directing it to disable all content that facilitates access to such materials and submit a detailed explanation within 7 days. The government has also warned that failure to furnish the required information may invite legal action. Information Technology Act or POCSO, these are very serious provisions of the law. Speaking to NDTV, Meta has clarified that special teams are currently building up their defense on the platform and that the company has zero tolerance policy against any soliciting of child abuse content. Well, the BBC has raised alarm over alleged paid ads promoting child sexual abuse material on Instagram. Meta says it's investigating. Here is a closer look at the campaign surrounding it.
3: There is an ad.
4: This story pulled me into such darkness. I almost wish I never followed it. I saw an ad featuring fully nude men and women having sex. Instagram's guidelines say ads can't contain any nudity. But it didn't stop there. Within a few days, the ads began to feature children. Children presented in sexually suggestive scenarios alongside adults. I could hardly believe that Instagram's algorithm had shown me not just porn, but ads with child sexual abuse material. CSAM. Most ads had a clear offer. Click to get videos. The text made plain what was being sold. Mom, son, brother, sister, child video, rape video, and force video. To my horror, I didn't even have to click on these ads to get served child video. Further down the feed was an ad showing a young boy and girl, about 12, I would say, wearing school uniform and engaged in sexual acts.
3: This is just wrong. It's just not right. All this material out there and so easy to access.
4: I have reported all these ads and Telegram groups to the Indian authorities. But I couldn't bear the sight of the crying little girl and reported this ad immediately to Meta. It's not just one ad though. Promoting and profiting from child sexual abuse needs to stop.
1: All right, shifting focus now. Shiv Sena UBT chief Uddhav Thackeray has launched a sharp attack over the alleged Ram Temple donation theft case. Referring to the ongoing probe, Thackeray said Shiv Sena had donated 1 crore and a silver brick to the temple. Questioning the handling of the offerings, he asked, and I'm quoting, "Where did all of this go?" He further alleged that money was hidden in toilets and claimed the incident had insulted Hindutva. Listen in to what Uddhav Thackeray said.
5: जर कोणी मंदिर लुटत असेल तर मी परवाच बोललो यार हिंदू माफ नाही करेगा अयोध्या तो बाकी है काशी मथुरा बाकी है आता मला भीती वाटायला लागली जर ही अयोध्याची झाकी असेल तर काशी मथुरा किती लुटतील.
1: Once again, the entire controversy around the Ram Temple donation theft, the politics around it continues. Various opposition leaders have questioned the ruling government, the BJP, about the handling of the funds. The UP government has set up a special SIT to look into these irregularities. The authorities and the Temple Trust has assured the devotees that all the belongings are safe. But how far this nexus runs, how long has it been going on, is a key issue. And one of the key things that Ram Mandir has been such an emotive issue for the entire country, the opposition is likely to rake up this issue. We have heard Akhilesh Yadav talking about this. Now we have Shiv Sena, one of the key parties which has been a proponent of the Ram Mandir ever since the demolition happened in 1993 of the Babri Masjid. Another important story. Speaking in Lucknow, BJP National President Nitin Naveen launched a sharp attack on opposition over the Ayodhya Ram Temple issue. He accused opposition leaders of questioning the existence of Lord Ram and Ram Setu in the past and referred to the firing on car Sevaks to allege that the same parties were now attempting to speak for Hindu faith. Naveen asserted that BJP would not allow anyone to play with the faith associated with Ram Mandir and said that the party was prepared to make any sacrifice to protect it. Naming Congress

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3: Where the software engineer meets the gifted content writer, meets the cool UI UX designer, meets the talented photographer to create the big dream. 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
13: Now watching NDTV 24/7. The hope is that beyond this election, this will be one of the major issues. With multiple challengers in the fray, the TMC also has done a bit of rejig. Remember, this is also a district that has been plagued by communal violence. Come to some of the sabhas that the BJP is also organizing, especially in the villages of West Bengal.
4: When stories have impact.
14: Padmasar Joshi, managing editor and prime time anchor.
4: Then news has influence. The buck stops here with Padmaja Joshi.
13: Your work is being watched by people. You think that you're making an impact in this time. I think that's really a huge validation, very rewarding, and I'm pretty certain that Team NDTV will go from strength to strength.

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8: 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To create the big dream, the world comes together at Sharda University. So where are you?
9: Meetha ya namkeen, chahe jaise khao, 100% suji se bani, are pure vermicelli, swadisht, sehatmand, har roz.
10: What seems settled for me is unfinished business. So I rewind, I pause, I reflect, I dig, until what's buried stands up to be counted. Breaking ground, not just headlines, the meaning behind them. This is Breaking Ground with me, Vedika Sood.
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1: I'm delighted to be chairing a committee of such distinguished fellow businessmen, bankers, faces.
11: Hi, my name is Siddharth Sharma. I'm your NDTV Automate, and this is a show that is your ultimate guide into the world of automobiles and mobility. While we wait for monsoon desperately, I'm here in Western Ghats enjoying the first showers of this season. As usual, we've got a power-packed show lined up for you guys this week. So without any further ado, let's get started.
12: On the show this week, we break down Delhi's EV 2.0 policy and what it means for the future of electric mobility. Tata Motors raises the stakes with the all-new Sierra EV, its latest electric SUV. We also bring you the comparison you have been waiting for. The Duster takes on the Tata Sierra. And finally, we ride the Pulsar NS400Z and Dominar 400 to find out whether the downsized engine still delivers the fun factor.
11: All right, first up on the show is a story that will matter not just to the people of Delhi, but to everyone in India, because Delhi is setting that benchmark when it comes to EV adoption. Delhi's EV 2.0 policy is out, and up next we tell you everything that you need to know about it.
13: If you're planning to buy a new vehicle in Delhi, hold on, because Delhi government's new EV policy has changed the rules completely. From subsidies and tax waivers to a complete ban on new petrol two-wheelers by 2028 is all you need to know. The Delhi EV policy 2026 will remain in force till March 31, 2030 with an outlay of 7,000 crore. And unlike any previous EV policies, this one doesn't just encourage electric vehicles. It lays down a clear roadmap to phase out internal combustion vehicles across multiple categories. To make EVs more affordable, Delhi is offering a 100% waiver on road tax and registration charges. But there's a catch. For passenger cars, this benefit is applicable only on electric vehicles priced up to Rs 30 lakh ex-showroom. The government will also offer direct purchase subsidies. But the biggest headline is not the subsidy, it's the deadline. From January 1, 2027, Delhi will stop registering new petrol, diesel and CNG auto rickshaws in small commercial good carriers. And from April 1, 2028, every new two-wheeler registered in Delhi must be electric. To speed up the transition, the government has also announced generous scrappage incentives. If you scrap an old ICE vehicle while buying an EV, you can receive incentives of up to Rs 1 lakh. The policy also focuses heavily on non-kill vehicles. The first 1,000 heavy electric trucks will receive a 10-year exemption from Delhi's no-entry restrictions. School fleets have also been given phased EV adoption targets. And to support this transition, Delhi plans to install more than 30,000 charging points across the city. Today, 2 out of every 3 vehicles on Delhi roads are two-wheelers. Yet, electric two-wheeler registrations account for just 7% out of total annual registrations. And the Delhi government wants that figure to reach 100% by the year 2028. It's an ambitious target, but if implemented successfully, this could become the biggest switch in the urban mobility that India has seen so far.
11: Now, the timing of the Delhi EV policy couldn't be right, especially for Tata Motors. And the subsidy is for vehicles under 30 lakh rupees, and that's the sweet spot where Tata Motors has

0: highlights of the all-new Tata Sierra.EV. The top-of-the-line Sierra.EV is offered with a 75 kWh battery pack, and Tata Motor claims over 500 km of real-world driving range. The company says that the battery can add up to 263 km of range in 15 minutes of DC fast charging, while a 20 to 80% charge takes around 26 minutes. The dual-motor, quad-wheel drive system produces a combined 504 Nm of torque and enables a claimed 0 to 100 km/h time of 5.8 seconds. The SUV also gets 6 terrain modes, vehicle-to-load and vehicle-to-vehicle charging capabilities as well. Now, one of the biggest transformations is on the inside. You know, Tata has loaded the Sierra.EV to the brim with technology, and that's what makes it a flagship SUV that gives you technology on the go. The cabin features a horizon view triple screen setup with a 12.3 inch central touchscreen, a 12.3 inch passenger display, and a 10.25 inch digital instrument cluster. Other features include a 12 speaker JBL audio system with Dolby Atmos, air console gaming support, wireless Apple CarPlay and Android Auto, a panoramic sunroof, powered front seat, a heads up display, a 622 liter boot, and level 2 plus ADAS with 22 driver assistance functions. Let's get straight into it, Vivek. Let me ask you this. This is one of the most technology-loaded .EVs to come out from Tata Steel, right? Which is that one feature, do you think, that you know the customers were looking forward to and you're looking forward for customers to try out on the Sierra.EV?
1: I think in terms of customers, they're going to enjoy something called the air console. You know, gaming is so big in India. And air console allows four people to play multiplayer games when the car is moving, you know. So while the driver is driving, I think the family will have a blast in playing games. Everybody's phone becomes a controller.
0: How important was the quad-wheel drive setup to come in Sierra.EV? Because we kind of missed it on the ice there as well. You kept this close to your chest. You wanted it in EV. Yeah. Take us through the journey of that decision.
1: I think quad-wheel drive is important, especially on the EV side, because with that level of torque, it just gives that additional layer of safety, apart from the enjoyment that it can give. With Harrier, when we introduced QWD for the first time, we saw a very strong response initially. Close to 30% of customers were buying it. Mm-hmm. Even now, after more than a year and a half after launching the Harrier EV, even though the QWD is restricted to the top trims, we have in excess of 10% penetration. So customers really like it.
0: And you know, the timing couldn't have been more right for you. You know, Delhi is actually trying to lead that EV champion cause for the entire country. Yeah. What are your thoughts on the new Delhi EV 2.0 policy?
1: I think Delhi is a situational issue, to be honest. You know, it's obviously it's a capital, but it's also the city which has always faced the biggest struggle in terms of air pollution, right? We know that. So Delhi government has had to be proactive and progressive in this. They've been in the past, but this is a firm step they have taken. So we completely support that, is what I would say. Obviously EV demand might go up because of this, and we are more than well prepared to support the government in this.
0: Let's take a look at the prices of the two battery packs that are available for purchase right now. Along with the new electric powertrain, the Sierra.EV also introduces Tata Motors' latest connected vehicle technology and driver assistance systems. Here's a quick look at some of the key highlights. The Sierra.EV comes with auto park assist, remote park summon mode, a 540-degree surround view camera with transparent mode, 5G connectivity, over-the-air software updates, an EV route planner, drive play, digital key access, a lifetime high-voltage battery warranty. But that warranty is for eligible private owners. With the Sierra.EV now launched, Tata Motors adds another premium electric SUV to its portfolio while bringing the Sierra nameplate into the EV segment. Now, Tata Sierra.EV is something that we will get you a full drive review of on NDTV Automate, but we actually pitted the ICE version of the Tata Sierra with the newly launched Renault Duster. And up next, Ankur tells you which one is meant for who.
2: Some names never really disappear. They just wait for the right moment to come back. And now two of the biggest names in the SUV space are back, the Renault Duster and the Tata Sierra.

0: but which one deserves your attention, that's what I'm going to talk about. So without any further ado, let's start the review.
1: The SUV market today looks very different from the one those two nameplates left behind. Buyers expect more technology, more safety, more features, and somehow better efficiency too. That's exactly why the return of Duster and Sierra is so interesting. Because while both are targeting similar buyers, they are taking very different routes to get there. The Duster stays true to its roots, practical, capability-focused, and positioned as a value-driven SUV. The Sierra takes more premium approach, more technology, more equipment, and a stronger focus on overall experience. So instead of asking which one is better, let's understand what each SUV brings to the table.
0: Few things matter here. Space, features, and the way they look and drive. And that's where the real difference begins.
1: Let's start with the space, because that's usually the reason people buy SUVs in the first place. On paper, both SUVs are almost identical in length, but the Sierra's longer wheelbase immediately works in its favor. The cabin feels more spacious, more open, and potentially better suited for rear seat comfort. The Duster responds with practicality. Its tall stance and generous luggage capacity make it a strong family car. For buyers who frequently travel with bags and luggage, the larger usable boot space becomes a meaningful advantage. Move to technology and the gap widens further. The Duster gets the basics right. A large touchscreen, digital instrument cluster, Google built-in services, wireless connectivity, ventilated and powered front seats, dual zone climate control, and a panoramic sunroof. 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The triple screen setup immediately becomes the centerpiece of the cabin. 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The Duster feels well-equipped. The Sierra feels designed to impress. Safety follows a similar pattern. The Duster offers 6 airbags, ADAS functions, adaptive cruise control, and a 360-degree camera. Everything most buyers would expect today. The Sierra builds on the foundation with additional ADAS functions, more technology, more assistance, and a stronger premium positioning. 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The Duster enters the market at a more accessible price point. 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
0: Under the skin, these SUVs tell two very different stories. One prioritizes comfort, the other prioritizes engagement.
1: The biggest difference between these two SUVs appears the moment you get moving. The Renault Duster feels more eager, more responsive, and quicker to reach to your inputs. The reason is simple. That 1.3-liter turbo petrol delivers its torque much earlier, making the SUV feel stronger during initial acceleration and quick overtakes. You don't have to work hard to access the performance. It's available almost immediately. The Tata Sierra's 1.5-liter Hyperion turbo petrol takes a different approach. There's a slight delay before the power starts building, so during quick overtaking maneuvers or sudden acceleration, it doesn't feel as immediate as the Duster. But keep it in the mid-range and the story changes. The engine starts pulling strongly and delivers performance that's more than adequate for everyday driving. The Sierra rewards patience, the Duster rewards intent. And if I had to pick one purely from a performance perspective, the Duster's 1.3-liter turbo would be my choice because of how effortlessly it delivers torque from the get-go. Ride quality also reveals two distinct personalities. The Sierra feels more balanced. Its suspension absorbs bumps and broken surfaces with great composure. Whether you're on city or on highway, the suspension does a better job isolating passengers from what's happening underneath. The Duster feels firmer, not uncomfortable, but clearly tuned with a stronger focus on driver involvement. The setup feels slightly sportier and you notice more of the road beneath you. That tuning philosophy continues into the way both SUVs handle. The Duster feels sharper through corners, the steering offers better feedback, the brakes inspire more confidence, and overall, there's a greater sense of connection between the driver and the vehicle. The Sierra remains predictable and easy to drive. but enthusiasts will likely appreciate the extra engagement the Duster brings to the table. The Sierra feels tuned for comfort. The Duster feels tuned for drivers.
0: Now, this is the point where this comparison gets interesting, because these SUVs aren't trying to be the same thing.
1: Apart from the areas we have discussed, there's another important difference between these two SUVs: the way they make you feel. The Tata Sierra undoubtedly comes across as a more premium product. The cabin feels richer, the materials feels more contemporary, and the triple screen setup immediately creates a sense of occasion every time you step inside. It also feels roomier. The longer wheelbase translates into a greater feeling of space, and seats offer slightly better comfort, especially for longer journeys. The Duster takes a different route. Instead of trying to impress with technology, it focuses on delivering a more traditional SUV experience. It looks more rugged, more purposeful, and arguably stays closer to the character that made the original Duster so popular. The performance advantage also works in its favor. And while it may not match Sierra's wow factor inside the cabin, it still offers a well-equipped package. So which one should you buy? If your priorities are comfort, premium appeal, technology, and cabin experience, the Sierra makes a very strong case for itself. But if driving enjoyment, performance, and that rugged SUV character rank higher on your list, the Duster feels like the more satisfying choice. Because at the end of the day, this isn't a battle between a winner and a loser. It's a choice between two very different interpretations of what a modern SUV should be.
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3: Maruti Suzuki is expanding its production capacity with a new plant in Haryana. The facility inaugurated by Prime Minister Narendra Modi and Japan's Prime Minister Sanae Takaichi will take the company's total production capacity to 10 lakh units, backed by an investment of 35,000 crore rupees. Globally, BMW's fifth generation X5 debuted with the biggest powertrain choice ever, alongside petrol, diesel and plug-in hybrids. There's the first all-electric iX5 offering up to 845 km of range. A hydrogen version is also on the cards, and production kicks off in August 2026. Back in India, Skoda has launched the Kodiaq RS at 66.99 lakh rupees. The fully imported performance model has 265 horsepower all-wheel drive and a 6.3-second 0-100 time. The first 50 bookings went out in just 6 minutes. For the price hike season, BYD India has increased prices on select electric variants by up to 1 lakh rupees, effective July 1st. 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
2: Now for the year 2026, Bajaj has gotten updates for their all-new Bajaj Pulsar and the Dominar. Up next, Anirban Mitra rides both these motorcycles and tells you what has become better and what still remains the same.
4: A nimble street fighter and a bulky tourer. Wow, I never thought I'm gonna put these two motorcycles in the same frame, talk in the same breath. But here I am, meet the downsized Dominar and Pulsar, still called the 400s. Let's dig deeper, ride them, and find out whether they feel any different to ride than before or not. No visual changes, not even a sticker job, but a massive price drop. Almost 30,000 cheaper than before. Ask why? The GST 2.0 and its magic. Get the engine displacement under 350 cc's and walk away with an 18% GST instead of 28. The main engine block in both these motorcycles are the same. The stroke has been reduced by 4mm. The bore remains same. The output stands at around 40.6 horses, 33 Newton meters of peak torque. The liquid-cooled engine is paired to a 6-speed gearbox. But there's the similarities end in both these engines and their characteristic. Pulsar's rear sprocket is bigger. The motorcycle feels more urgent, zesty, and a tighter wheelbase translates into easier maneuverability. Even the riding is more committed, eager to be filtered around. Internals are different from the Dominar. Lighter flywheel, different camshaft, the Pulsar feels more refined. Dominar's game has always been about relaxed highway touring, and it shines on open street highways. The bulk feels tedious in the cities. Sit upright, protected from the wind blast, and ride on and on. In simple words, Dominar is meant for longer bouts. Now, I believe all these premises are quite clear to people who want to get into this segment. These two motorcycles have got quite a bit of distinction in their own rights. In terms of ergonomics, comfort, gearing, and overall refinement as well, they stand out. In my books, the Pulsar feels a little more nicer, more comfier, and linear on the gas. Both these motorcycles are a massive hit in the export market. They do almost double the number in Brazil than what they do in India. But as a country, we are going through an automotive flux. The ethanol blending story, road to energy independence, and last year's GST revision. I still think all of this is taking a hit on our aspirational two-wheeler market. But let me stick to the topic that I have in my hands today. And in terms of outright performance, these motorcycles really don't feel all that different, especially after experiencing the Triumph downsizing. There's the difference is more evident. Especially with the Dominar, it feels almost identical as before. The Pulsar, on the other hand, well, there is some sheen lost, especially at top end of things. If you whack the throttle open, always on the gas, triple digit speeds, there's where you feel slight dip in performance. I still believe Bajaj could have taken this opportunity to do some inherent work on the Dominar and Pulsar. Maybe better brakes and nicer tyres could have been brought in. The weight is also something Dominar owners at times complain about. Now, looking at the larger picture, this is more of a reactive measure from Bajaj Auto, which in fact is very commendable. Well, to sum things up, the smaller engine means more refinement, it has got more mileage, and most importantly, lighter on the pocket.
2: And with that, it's time for us to say goodbye on this edition of NDTV Automator. Don't forget to follow us on our social media handles. And for the latest news, views and reviews, don't forget to log into ndtv.com/auto. Always remember, follow speed limits, wear a seatbelt, respect the drivers around you. This is your Automate Siddharth Sharma signing off. I'll see you guys in the next one.
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1: Where the software engineer meets the gifted content writer, meets the cool UI UX designer, meets the talented photographer to create the big dream. 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
13: The hope is that beyond this election, this will be one of the major issues.
14: With multiple challengers in the fray, the TMC also has done a bit of DJ.
13: Remember, this is also a district that has been plagued by communal violence. Come to some of the sabhas that the BJP is also organizing, especially in the villages of West Bengal.
11: When stories have impact.
15: Padmatar Joshi, managing editor and prime time anchor.
11: Then news has influence. The buck stops here with Padmaja Joshi.
13: Your work is being watched by people. You think that you're making an impact in this time. I think that's really a huge validation, very rewarding, and I'm pretty certain that Team NDTV will go from strength to strength.

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9: Meetha ya namkeen, chahe jaise khao, 100% suji se bani, are pure vermicelli, swadisht, sehatmand, har roz.
10: What seems settled for me is unfinished business. So I rewind, I pause, I reflect.
11: Good evening, hello and welcome. You're watching NDTV 24/7. I'm Anusha Soni. A quick check of the headlines first. Mumbai civic apathy claims another life. Man dies after tree falls on him. The tree fall death exposes the negligence in the city administration. Mumbai civic system under fire. Three deaths reported in the last 7 days in Mumbai. BJP National President Nitin Naveen launched a sharp attack on the opposition over the Ayodhya Ram Temple issue, says anti-Hindu forces were trying to derive political mileage from the issue. A day after the centre sent notice to Meta for allegedly carrying paid advertisements linked to child sexual abuse material on Instagram, Meta responds to NDTV, says expert teams are constantly working to improve defences and develop new technologies to root out predators. DMK versus Vijay Sarkar, fresh showdown. DMK supporter arrested over alleged harassment case. Party fumes. DMK trains guns on Vijay government, says TVK scared of the Gen Z movement. And death to America chants echo in Iran. Revenge chants fill Tehran. Millions mourn Khomeini. Tehran erupts in anti-US chants. Trump's warning amid the funeral fury, says one shot will kill the entire leadership. Aamir Khan and Gauri Sprat are officially married. The couple married at the actor's Bandra residence in Mumbai.

0: Uttar Pradesh Chief Minister Yogi Adityanath took a swipe at the opposition, alleging that it lacks any clear ideology. In a post on X, he claimed that while opposed opposition parties had begun opposing India itself. Calling it their daily routine, Yogi Adityanath accused his political rivals of making opposition for its own sake. That's the word coming in from Yogi Adityanath.
1: जिनकी कोई विचारधारा नहीं, भारत का विरोध करना, भाजपा का विरोध करते करते कब वे भारत का विरोध करेंगे कोई पता नहीं, उनकी दैनिक दिनचर्या का हिस्सा है। वे निरंतर इसके साथ लगे रहते हैं, वे लगातार इन कर्मों के साथ जुड़े हुए हैं। उनकी आस्था तबाहत नहीं होती है जब बाबरी ढांचे का समर्थन वे लोग करते हैं, तब भारत की आस्था की चिंता उनको नहीं होती है। जब वह भारत के मानबिंदों का अपमान करते हैं।
0: And the Ram Mandir politics. Political temperatures continue to rise over the alleged Ram Mandir donation theft. Following the alleged theft, the Temple Trust has introduced stricter donation counting protocols, enhanced CCTV surveillance and tighter operating procedures to improve transparency. On the other hand, a key trust meeting is scheduled for the 6th of July, where a decision on General Secretary Champat's Rai resignation is expected. Opposition leaders have leveled sharp allegations over the thefts linked to the temple. Responding to opposition, it was BJP President Nitin Naveen who said that the BJP would not allow anyone to play with the faith of the devotees. Naming Congress leader Rahul Gandhi, Samajwadi Party chief Akhilesh Yadav, Aam Aadmi Party convener Arvind Kejriwal, both of them accused anti-Hindu forces of seeking political mileage.
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0: So let's talk about this temple donation theft and the money trail probe. Where exactly is it leading the investigators? 15 lakh plus transactions are under the police scanner. Look at the volume of transactions that the police and the investigating authorities, the SIT in this case, will have to go through. The accused allegedly handed cash to several people. Women allegedly gifted about 2 lakh expensive phone. This we're talking about the temple staff. The brother saw accused carrying large amounts of cash. The cash allegedly was taken to a yoga center. Accused could not explain the source of the cash. There are about 8 people who have been arrested so far, and the money trail will be very critical in proving whether these accused are guilty or not. All right, let's cut across to some latest news coming in. 2 women were seriously injured after a large tree collapsed outside a chemist shop in Gurgaon, in Goregaon. An incident that was captured on CCTV. Local residents rushed to the spot and began the rescue efforts. Remove the fallen tree. Residents have alleged that improper pruning have led to the collapse and have demanded an inquiry against the contractor concerned, along with strict action against those found responsible. Reiterating, this is an incident which has been reported from Goregaon in Mumbai. Multiple deaths, unfortunately, have been reported in the city of Mumbai because of tree that fell on children or on some people who lost their lives. We'll try and connect with my colleague Anuj Rayate from Mumbai in just a few seconds from now. But 2 women have been seriously injured as the tree fell. Anuj Rayate is with us on the broadcast. Anuj, give us a sense about this incident. We hope that everybody in Mumbai is safe, but one incident after another only points out the complete failure of the civic authorities to foresee what is about to come.
7: Well, it absolutely does. And we see there are close to 142 tree felling incidents that have happened or that have been recorded today. And the official number and the actual number might be much more than that. But to speak about this particular case, this occurred somewhere in the late hours of today afternoon in Goregaon, where the wind started becoming more gusty towards the latter part of the day, as a result of which several trees also fell down. And what you see on your screen right now was, you know, can be considered as a escape for these 2 young women who are currently severely injured and they're undergoing treatment in the local hospital in Goregaon. As you can clearly see on your screen, this particular instance was recorded on the CCTV cameras, and right after this accident happened, the locals rushed to their help and those 2 individuals were shifted to close by hospitals. The authorities though were quick to react to make sure that the tree is taken out away from the road, considering that the road is made freer for traffic. But a bigger question that remains here is about the increase in the number of tree felling instances. As I said earlier, there are 142 instances according to the BMC of tree falling down, and in many of these cases we've also seen harm to people as well. In the afternoon we reported intensively about how a 63-year-old man lost his life because of a similar incident that took place in Kurla, and many such trees have fallen down in Mahim, Dadar or Shivaji Park area. Now, more importantly, tomorrow the BMC Commissioner Ashwini Bhide has issued a red alert, especially keeping in mind the increased number of tree falling instances. And they also have to make sure that such instances are not just taken care of easily or as soon as possible, but are also dealt with swiftly as far as the citizens are concerned. The opposition, however, has let out heavily against the government on all of these incidents. Back to the studio.
0: Anuj Raite getting us all the details on that story. Yet another unfortunate incident. 2 women have been seriously injured. We'll continue to keep our focus on the Mumbai civic apathy, which has claimed another lives, and 3 deaths in just 5 days have been reported from Mumbai. All these 3 lives have been lost to falling trees, and we just reported about the 2 women who are seriously injured in Goregaon. Where is accountability? That is the key question. On the 1st of July, an 11-year-old boy, a child, was crushed to death. 3rd of July, The son of a former deputy mayor lost his life. And now, on the 5th of July, another man has been killed after a tree fell on him in Kurla. Three deaths, 5 days, have turned Mumbai's trees into symbols of complete civic failure. After the tragedy in Kurla, the protesters confronted the Mumbai mayor and demanded suspension of the responsible officials. Mayor Tauri, in response, assured action in the matter. Heavy rains has impacted flight operations for an hour at the Mumbai airport. 4 IndiGo flights were cancelled. 13 flights were diverted due to bad weather. They landed back in Mumbai later, but the air traffic was severely disrupted.
8: मेरे साथ यहाँ पे कुछ लोग हैं जिनको इस पूरे हादसे के बारे में अधिक जानकारी है, उनसे बातचीत करने की कोशिश करते हैं जानने की। आपका नाम क्या है सर?
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10: 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Red alert has been predicted by the IMD and necessary precautions are being taken by the local administration, that is BMC. And on the red alert, winds are blowing at a very high speed. And we are present here at Shivaji Park area, and you can clearly see, you know, the trees which are being uprooted or collapsed, and the entire Shivaji Park, you can see this kind of a situation because of the strong winds that is now because of the red alert that has been issued by the IMD department. And more importantly, time and again since morning, BMC is giving an advisory that not to park your vehicles beneath the trees and also not to stand beneath the tree to avoid such kind of a situation. Clearly you can see this car which above which the tree has collapsed, and luckily there is no one present inside it. But this is the situation across Shivaji Park. We're reporting from Dadar area, and similar situation across different areas in Mumbai.
0: The political battle within the Trinamool Congress has only intensified. Rebels have laid claim to the party headquarters, and Mamata Banerjee has vowed to fight back. Launching a blistering counter-attack against the rebel camp, Mamata Banerjee asserted that the party office lease remains valid till 2027 and no one can evict Trinamool or take away its headquarters. She insisted the party symbol and the flag will remain with her faction, branded the rebels as traitors. The rebel camp claims that the faction has every right to enter the party office, argues that the lease has expired. Mamata Banerjee rejected those claims outright, insisting that they have no legal right over the party headquarters, maintaining, as I said earlier, that the lease is valid till 2027. Clearly, this battle within the Trinamool Congress has only intensified in the last few days.
11: Irrigation Minister, kokhono chota jela daitte chilen, jela porishad গ্রাম সভা পঞ্চায়েত তৈরিতে সাহায্য করেছেন এবং সাহায্যের হাতও বাড়িয়েছেন, সাহায্যের হাতও নাড়িয়েছেন। আমি কিন্তু সবটাই জানি, হলদিয়া ডেভেলপমেন্ট বোর্ড থেকে দীঘা ডেভেলপমেন্ট বোর্ড সবটাই তো।
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0: As India sharpens its strategic focus on the Indo-Pacific region, Prime Minister Narendra Modi is set to embark on a three-nation tour of Indonesia, Australia and New Zealand from the 6th of July. From strengthening defence and trade ties to raising concerns over Khalistani extremism, the visit is expected to cover a wide strategic agenda. Here is our report.
15: Prime Minister Narendra Modi is set to embark on a three-nation tour of Indonesia, Australia and New Zealand beginning July 6th. Modi's three-nation tour comes at a time when India is sharpening its strategic focus on the Indo-Pacific. The visit begins in Indonesia before moving to Australia and finally New Zealand. While trade, defence and maritime security will dominate the talks, one sensitive issue is also expected to feature prominently: India's concerns over Khalistani extremism.
16: In all our international engagements, whether it is multilateral or whether it is bilaterally, I think it's on record that we take very, very strong positions against terrorism and violent extremism.
15: The remark comes against the backdrop of so-called Khalistan referendums held in Australia and New Zealand in recent years. New Delhi believes both countries share its concerns over terrorism and expects the issue to be discussed during the visit.
16: I am quite confident that the countries the Prime Minister is visiting, Indonesia, Australia, New Zealand, have equally strong views on the issue of terrorism and violent extremism.
15: The first leg of the tour in Indonesia will focus on defense cooperation, maritime security and trade. The two sides are also expected to review progress on the strategic Sabang port project and discuss the ASEAN-India trade agreement. In Australia, the annual leaders' summit is expected to push defense cooperation into new areas. Both sides will also review economic ties, including progress on the trade agreement, and discuss long-pending uranium supply arrangement. New Zealand, too, is expected to feature strongly on the trade, with both countries moving towards operationalizing their free trade agreement.
16: With multilaterally as well as bilaterally, and the general idea is to ensure that international maritime law, international norms and a rule-based maritime order is preserved in all contiguous maritime zones to the Indian Ocean, because we are an Indian Ocean country.
15: From countering extremism to deepening defense ties, securing critical minerals and expanding trade, Prime Minister Narendra Modi's three-nation tour is expected to further consolidate India's strategic presence across the Indo-Pacific. Bureau Report, NDTV World.
0: And in a significant legal development, the U.S. Department of Justice has filed a detailed defense of its decision to seek dismissal of the securities fraud case against the Adani Group. The filing argues that the charges should have never been brought in the first place, describing the indictment, and I'm quoting, as a name and shame exercise with little chance of ever reaching a trial. The DOJ says that there were extraordinary evidentiary and legal hurdles and they found no actionable misconduct. Not a single penny was lost by the investors in US. It also firmly rejects allegation that the move was linked to the investment discussions or any kind of political pressure, insisting that the decision was based solely on the merits of the case. The filing even alleges unethical leaks from within the department that it says expose serious flaws in the prosecution. Good evening, sir. Absolute pleasure to have you with us on the show today. How do you see the DOJ's reply, the 10-pager that they have filed before the U.S. federal court, and what they have said on the matter? The fact that they say that there is no case to pursue because of the jurisdictional issues, and more importantly, there is no merit in the case. How do you see that response, sir?
17: I said this earlier, and I'm saying this again today. And now I have, I think, some basis to say it. If you see what they have said, they've said not a single penny has ever been lost on the securities issue. Okay? And this was a securities case which had been brought. And they say, it's very interesting, it says where to begin. The securities charges should never have been brought. They have failed FCPA claims, that is Foreign Corruption Prevention Act, which could not have been brought against the defendants, that were spun, not my words, their words, spun into security charges. And two paragraphs above that, it says the indictment was unsealed in the final days of the prior administration, apparently as a name and shame designed to levy acquisitions without any realistic prospect of a trial. There was, at that time, this, I have always maintained, the Americans are unhappy about India's growth, and the Adani Group represents one of the important growth engines of India. And the pressure which the Biden administration was trying to put on India, all sorts of nonsensical allegations were made about human rights violations, all sorts of things were being said about India. And they found some charges which they would throw, knowing that Adani's are a very respected, one of India's largest business houses. And any such allegations would have a lot of traction in the media. And of course, the media jumps up and down and says Adani accused of corruption. So it's now I am happy it is unraveled.
0: So, as far as the procedure in the U.S. courts is concerned, the U.S. federal court is concerned, once this 10-pager and a clear statement has been filed by the DOJ that there is no case to pursue and the various things that you quoted from that reply, is it incumbent upon the judge to accept that report, or there is a discretion that the judge can exercise?
17: I think they have the first part. There is some tension, obviously, in the system.
0: Yes.
17: The first part is very hard-hitting. I mean, no Indian prosecutor would use language like this. He has almost questioned why the judge even asked for details. And they have a point. They say we drop cases because then others start giving equivalences, saying if that case was dropped, why was my case not dropped, and so on and so forth. And they have said that in cases like this, you should never even ask. And the judge had called it a terse because they just the case has dropped. And they said, yes, but terse doesn't mean it's not thoroughly researched. It is thoroughly researched, carefully considered. And all of us hear day in and day out the tension in the district, in the DOJ. The president of America has gone on record to say that the previous administration had weaponized the DOJ. So there you are.
0: So the fact that the Department of Justice has come up with this rare language, and it's not every day that they go back on their own case and argue this is a case we shouldn't have pursued in the first place itself, what does it signify for companies like the Adani Group, which are investing?
17: Let me tell you, first of all, you have a wrong impression.
0: Yeah.
17: I think the last figure was about 15% to 20% of cases filed go to trial.
0: Right.
17: Not all cases go to trial.
0: Right.
17: Because normally when they file charges, and if you see what they have said here, they said very unusually there had been no discussion with the lawyers for the defendant. See, in United States, and this is something which I've been moving for in India, we have an antiquated notion that you should not talk to the accused till such time as he's standing there facing charges. That's not how America works. So you have conversations. with lawyers for the defendants. Mm. And this order criticizes, saying this was done without doing that. Mm. Why that happens is you call and tell them, look, we have strong evidence on point A and B. We also have some evidence on C and D. And sometimes if there are some securities charges or something, or there may be some breach, you say, the person says, okay, I agree to A and B. Mm. I will plead guilty. We close this. C and D, you have a hopeless case. You drop it and the case gets over. Mm. And that's how these are worked out, because they also realize the importance of reputation of businesses.
0: Right.
17: In India, we love tarnishing people's reputation because it becomes like a witch hunter. And I've always said this. You know, this name and shame is the order of the day in India. And we have to get away from this. Mm. This is what this order tells us all about. Mm. Mm.

0: So you spoke about the push and pull that exist within the system, and I'm going back to the question that I asked you originally because of your expertise in international law, which is that is it incumbent upon the judge to accept this report?
1: Oh yes, it'll be very extraordinary if the judge doesn't accept the report. In theory, of course, every judge has the power to say no. But it'll be extraordinary if he doesn't do it.
0: So you spoke about the extraordinary.
1: And now they're given hard hitting reasons.
0: Yeah.
1: Why they say we have the problem with the judge is if the DOJ is saying we've examined and there is no evidence on which we will ever have a successful end to this trial. And then they say the theory of fraud is overbroad. I won't bore you with the details. I've read it, made very interesting reading. And on certain FCPA charges, they say this has what they call a civil resolution, what we call monetary penalties. They call it civil resolution. So you pay damages if there was anything done, if any share prices got damaged and the market was hurt, you pay and you call it quits. And that's what they've said you should do.
0: So you spoke very briefly about the Foreign Corrupt Practices Act, the FCPA in United States, and how it was weaponized by the Biden administration. Could you tell us a bit more about it?
1: Not just FCPA. See, there was a lot of trouble. I'm not an expert in U.S. politics. I'm only telling you what things we have heard day in and day out from President Trump.
0: Right.
1: In fact, his whole bill about compensating people who have been wrongly tried.
0: Yes.
1: Controversial as it is. I'm entitled to quote the President of America when he criticizes America. So this is what he's been saying. And if his DOJ has said this, well, as far as we are concerned, there's no reason why we should not accept this.
0: Well, sir, you very candidly said that India is growing and business groups like Adani Group represent that growth of India. With the DOJ taking the move that they have taken, is there a message that the U.S. administration is sending?
1: It's a message that the U.S. administration is sending. See, they have their own politics. Let's not pretend that we are so important for their life. They have their own politics.
0: Yes.
1: And I think it's more a blowback against what was done by the previous administration. And it's been a very hard-hitting reply. And it ends by saying that the Constitution vests the prosecutorial power in the executive, not the judiciary. That should make very interesting reading for the PIL jurisdiction in India, where you go straight to the judiciary who oversees prosecution, something, again, I've been critical of all the time.
0: Yes.
1: So it says the Congress vests prosecutorial power in the executive, not the judiciary. The department should be commended for professing that a criminal case is unworthy of further resources. And he has said it's in very hard-hitting American language, told him this is our job, not your job.
0: Absolutely. Mr. Harish Salve, sir, it's absolute pleasure always to speak with you. Thank you so much for sharing your insights on this matter. Well, that exclusive conversation and much more is up on our website, ndtv.com. With that, it's a wrap on this edition. Thank you for watching.

0: What seems settled for me is unfinished business. So I rewind, I pause, I reflect, I dig, until what's buried stands up to be counted. Breaking ground, not just headlines, the meaning behind them. This is Breaking Ground with me, Vedika Sood.
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5: 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The world comes together at Sharda University. So where are you?
6: Meetha ya namkeen, chahe jaise khao, 100% suji se bani, are pure vermicelli, swadisht, sehatmand, har roz.
7: India Inc.'s most respected names.
8: At a time when Minister Goyal and the Modi government are trying to up the amp on India-Japan investment and trade, this is also when the India-UK trade deal goes live in just a few days from now. And the India-United States deal is about 99% done. So we're in very exciting times, and the man who's in the midst of a lot of that excitement is India. Minister for Commerce and Industry, Minister Piyush Goyal. Welcome to the NDTV India-Japan Strategic Dialogue. Can we have a round of applause as we welcome the Minister, please?
9: Thank you. Thank you very much.
8: I want to start by asking you, from the lens of the Indian government, Minister Goyal, what, according to you, are the key takeaways you're expecting from the visit of the Japanese Prime Minister to India this time round?
9: Rahul, it's been a relationship of trust, a very comprehensive relationship where we have, over the years, ever since the time of Prime Minister Abe-san, Prime Minister Modi has been building and nurturing this relationship. And I believe that post the reset of our partnership into a comprehensive strategic partnership, and after the announcement in the 15th Japan-India summit, where Japan also committed to invest 100 trillion yen, that's about $65-70 billion, in India in different sectors, in infrastructure, in industry, we have seen a significant increase in the engagement with Japan, whether it's on geopolitical issues, whether it's on technology issues, whether it's in investment, trade. And I suspect that this engagement over the three-day visit of Prime Minister Takaichi-san will help evolve this partnership to take it to the next level.
8: The India-Japan relationship is described as being heavy on investment and light on trade. We have about $27 billion of trade. India's exports about $6 billion plus. Our imports are $21 billion plus. It's the trade deficit is heavily skewed against us. And you've spoken about this, Minister, in the past, the need for a review of the Comprehensive Economic Partnership Agreement. Is that something you'll be pressing the Japanese side for during this visit? And how do you see that happen, in what form and shape?
9: Over the years, different partners have had different roles to play in India's economic development. Japan's engagement with India has largely been focused around investments. For that matter, but for the Japanese partnership with India, we at one point of time did not even have modern automobiles in India. It was Maruti Suzuki that came in nearly 40 years ago and brought to India a modern, affordable, technology-driven automobile, which ultimately set India on the track to become a global power in the sector of automobiles. I was just reading the figures for last month. Maruti Suzuki has a 147,000 car share out of

0: in return for investments in building up the infrastructure. So it's a partnership that has many dimensions. Trade also is an important element of this partnership, particularly given our complementary strengths. What we get from Japan are largely technology-driven products. What we sell to Japan are also value-added products. We are not selling raw materials or intermediates. We're selling high-quality precision-engineered material, auto components, electronic components. So in effect, this particular relationship has both the trade and investment dimension, and both are of significant value-added products. Therefore, I think it's a good partnership. We encourage more trade, we encourage more investments with Japan. The dialogue to improvise and further expand our trade basket and expand opportunities for trade is a continuing dialogue.
1: So the Comprehensive Economic Partnership Agreement with Japan was signed way back in 2011. We signed a similar SEPA with the UAE, and in 3 years, trade crossed $100 billion. So my question is, why is it that it's taken 15 plus years to reach just about $27.5 billion? And what are you as trade minister doing to try and A, increase the volume of trade and also improve some of the imbalances that currently prevent Indian services companies or Indian citizens going to Japan and working there, where some of the regulations are so stringent at the moment that Indians are finding it tough to grow the trade numbers?
0: Every country has regulations. I mean, we have our own regulations. Businesses will have to participate in the regulatory process, will have to find opportunities to expand trade. For instance, Japan is looking for a number of highly skilled caregivers. But one of the prerequisites, and I would say rightly so, is that the person should know the Japanese language. Otherwise, how are they going to be able to provide nursing facilities to the aged people in Japan? Ideally, if you have a combination of language and some knowledge of their culture, it makes it even better. Each country also has its own cultural identity. And I would think that we will have to, as industry, also make a focused effort, a much more deeper engagement with industry, with different services sectors there. We should promote language skills in India, and not only in Japanese, in several other languages. Same story goes for German language, same story goes for the French language. My sense is that people are recognizing that. In my own skill development center in Mumbai, we run classes on Japanese language and Japanese culture, which helps children get very highly paid jobs in Japan after that. As the Ministry of Commerce, we have recently come out with an export promotion mission, which has several dimensions to it, one of which is regulatory engagement with different countries. So under the EPM, we are encouraging our industry to be more forthcoming in getting regulatory approvals, which are quite expensive in Japan, and often could be the reason that people or industry has not been very forthcoming.
1: Governments have been complaining about it. Generic drugs have been complaining about it. The time taken to get regulatory approval has been one of the concerns of India.
0: Undoubtedly, it's an issue that I have been discussing with my counterparts at different forum. It's an issue that will have to be resolved both at the government level and at the industry level.
1: The India-Japan dialogue was actually meant to happen in Guwahati. And Japan, interestingly, works with India on the Act East corridor. What role do you think a country like Japan can help in the upliftment of India's northeast region? Because a lot of people in Guwahati were actually looking forward to these deliberations happening there because of scheduling reasons. Ultimately, they couldn't. But the role that you think Japan can play in trying to uplift economic development in the northeast?
0: Well, I think Japan has, over the years, been an important part of India's Act East policy. The Northeast is an area which has very high talent, very good talent. The Northeast is much closer to the ASEAN region. And linkages between the Northeast and this ASEAN region make it a very natural gateway for trade with ASEAN. And therefore, Japan and India working together

0: to promote industry, to promote the North infrastructure in the Northeast is a very natural trajectory of partnership, serving the eastern parts of the continent. It also very well fits into Prime Minister Modi's own personal commitment to the people of India and to the people of the Northeast, that every region in India should see equitable development. If you recall, right in 2014, 12 years ago, when he became Prime Minister, one of his first comments was, India cannot develop in parts. India has to develop as a whole. Unless eastern part of India or northeastern India develops, we cannot see inclusive growth across the country. And therefore, he must be the singular individual, one Prime Minister, who's had more than 50 or 60 visits to the Northeast so far. Every minister has been mandated to visit the Northeast, spend projects there, get better connectivity, get better infrastructure. We have the Unnati scheme, which promotes industrial development of the Northeast. In railways, we have now reached almost every state capital in the Northeast with rail connectivity. Airports are coming up at a very fast pace in the Northeast. Many of these will ultimately become flag bearers for greater engagement with Japan and other ASEAN countries.
1: Both India and Japan have been hit by Trump-era trade sanctions and tariffs. And both are trying to renegotiate their economic trajectory with Washington at this moment. What do you make, Minister, of the fact that the India-Pacific Command has once again been renamed the Pacific Command by Washington? What do you individually and institutionally make?
0: I think we are reading too much into that. What is important is the fact that whether it is the United States, whether it is Japan or India, we all believe in a free and open Indo-Pacific. We are all concerned that this region should continue to see stability, continue to be peaceful, continue to provide opportunity for all countries in this region. And the shared values that we wish to promote in that area, the values of democracy, values of freedom of trade, is something that binds the US, Japan, and India together. And I don't see any difficulty in working together as a team, since we are also members of the Quad. I think we'll be able to ensure that this region...
1: The Quad at this moment feels more like a tripod. You've got India, Japan, and Australia holding firm in the way that they were, and the fourth leg is very wobbly.
0: Not at all. I think Mr. Marco Rubio was here only recently, and it's a continued engagement. Personally, I don't see any difficulty. We've had the foreign ministers of the Quad meet in the US just a month or so ago, and they have reinforced the importance of the Quad.
1: We're a few days away from the Comprehensive Economic Trade Agreement with the United Kingdom getting into force from the 15th of July. This was signed by Prime Minister Modi and Prime Minister Starmer during the G7 summit. And you were in the UK recently winning awards and talking about, so congratulations for that, and talking about the trade deal with the United Kingdom. How do you see this play out over the next several months? Because we know in certain quarters in India, for example, let me just take one sector, Indian whiskies, Indian malts have been trying very hard to build a certain name and aura brand for themselves on the global stage. They're very threatened by Scotch suddenly becoming much cheaper and coming into India with tariffs being reduced on them. So how are you looking at this?
0: Well, I think it's a proud moment for India that we will be having a free trade agreement, a very comprehensive agreement at that, coming into effect on 15th of July. Opening up huge opportunities for our businesses in UK. In fact, I had the largest ever delegation to step out of India's shores, over 165 business persons who accompanied me to the UK, who had very good deliberations. I had feedback sessions with them, which gives us the confidence that UK market is pregnant with a lot of possibilities, a lot of potential for further growth. The textile industry during the delegation meetings has given me confidence that the textile sector alone is looking to double

0: business with the U.K. in the next 2 years only. And they've already, since the agreement was signed last year, already started making contacts, already started engaging with local businesses, with the market. The sampling part they've already done. So our businesses have been quick to take up the opportunities in Europe. EFTA is already in place. EU FTA legal scrub will be over in about 10 days, 10 or 12 days, and then we are looking at approval from the Commission and the Parliament. By end of this year, that should be done and
1: Are you
0: dusted.
1: Hopeful that this will happen by December 2026?
0: Oh, yes,
1: because
0: certainly.
1: Try and give us some insights without obviously revealing stuff that the public should know about how much of a nightmare or how difficult has this been versus, say, trying to do a trade deal with the EU or with the United Kingdom?
0: Not at all. In fact, over the last three and a half years, it's been a joyous and very learning experience.
1: Given the kind of turmoil we've seen, when you say it's been such a joyous experience, it's been a nightmarish experience.
0: I'm not talking about the US deal alone. I'm talking about a joyous experience doing these nine free trade agreements, which cover two-thirds of global economy. So effectively now, India's has been successful in opening the doors for our businesses, our talent, to work in large parts of the world, which opens up huge opportunities. And India cannot aspire to become a developed economy until we engage with the developed world from a position of strength and confidence. And that success is what really encourages us to really look at continuing to be the fastest growing large economy for the next 20, 25 years, till we reach a $30 trillion
1: You're
0: by
1: dodging my question.
0: 2047. As far as the US is concerned, the only nightmare part of it is the time difference is such that at times we have to stay awake in the night, but you know I sleep very late. So for me, that was also not very difficult. My staff and my team may have had some difficulty that often negotiations went all till late in the evening. But throughout this period, both negotiating teams have had a very good working relationship. I've had a fabulous relationship with both my counterparts there. I don't think there was any stress at any point of time. And even when duties were imposed for, let's say, the Russian oil purchase, the additional 25%, or the Liberation Day tariff of 25%, our exporters continued to export. Businesses there were also conscious that they did not want to lose reliable suppliers in India. And our exports haven't suffered. So, friends, we had 50% tariffs from the US on our exports to them, our largest trading partner. We had the Ukraine going on. We had the beginnings of the West Asia crisis towards the end of last fiscal year. Despite all of that, we have seen growth in international trade, our exports, both in goods and in services, reflecting the strength of the Indian economy, reflecting the ability of Indian businesses. And ever since we've seen some improvement in the West Asia situation, you can see Indian exports galloping. So our first quarter exports will be probably 15% growth over the first quarter last year.
1: But what's your estimate of how badly India's economic growth has been hurt because of the West Asia crisis? And what is the government planning to do over the rest of the 9 months to try and catch up for the damage caused by the war from February onwards?
0: But I fail to understand how you have not recognized how astutely Mr. Modi has been able to steer India through the West Asia crisis, where on the one hand, countries saw up to 70% increase in petrol and diesel prices or other energy prices. India is that one country where we did not see even double-digit increase in prices of energy. Our electricity prices have been stable. We have been fairly able to ensure availability of all forms of energy to our people. Unlike many of our neighbors or other countries where you saw gas stations running out of petrol or diesel or long queues outside, I don't think India, even for a single day, had a difficulty of availability of petrol or diesel or LPG, LNG, the whole management of the entire stress period was absolutely impeccable. And I think it's been a story of resilience. It's a fact that our macroeconomic fundamentals were so strong that we were able to absorb a lot of these increased costs. We cut down excise duty on crude oil or petroleum products so that the burden is taken by the central government, not by the people. We even cut down, we added a lot of subsidy to fertilizers so that throughout the country, fertilizer is available at the old prices. 12 years, we have not seen any increase in urea prices. And at the peak of West Asia crisis, the world was facing fertilizer shortages. We had to buy fertilizer at nearly 10 times what we were selling it. So you're looking at a 90% subsidy. But the central government, Prime Minister Modi, being very, very compassionate towards our farmers, paid that 90% from the central coffers as subsidy, but made sure our annadatas, our farmers, continue to get adequate fertilizer on time throughout the country at the price which prevailed 12 years ago, which will ensure the food security of India and which is a testimony to the resilience that the Indian economy has generated over the last 12 years.
1: How concerned are you about the looming super El Nino, which potentially impacts agricultural produce in the months ahead? And what can the government tell us about what's being done to ensure that the impact is limited to the extent possible?
0: There'll be two major elements that one will have to be very conscious of. The El Nino seems to be pretty much a reality. June has been a very serious matter of concern. One is hopeful that July will come out better. Fortunately, I come from Mumbai where the rains are in full swing. And if it continues, we may be able to make up the huge shortfall in June. But at the same time, the government is conscious that we will have to plan for difficult times. There'll be two elements, friends, and I would in a way suggest that we all become a little more conscious about these two elements. One is food grains and food security, in which the government has planned sufficient stocks of rice, of wheat, the two basic staple foods in the country, so that should there be a difficulty in the farmer produce this year, we will still not have a difficulty. We have sufficient stocks to last us until next year. And in that sense, Prime Minister Modi's management of food stocks and sufficient reserves of food grain that he has consistently maintained is a big thumbs up to our ability to feed our people and make sure. We saw that in COVID also. COVID, we didn't see a single starvation death in the country. Similarly, even now we have sufficient food stocks. So that's something that's full credit to Prime Minister Narendra Modi, that he has planned in advance and that the country can be rest assured will not be a problem. Second element will be water. And I think that's something which, to the extent we have reservoirs and to the extent we have sufficient water in different parts of the country, will be available. But I think the people of India, all of us, and that's something that NDTV should consider even as a media house, to create more awareness, not necessarily for the current year, but generally speaking, an awareness about efficiency in use of resources like water, electricity, fuel and petroleum products. All of these, as efficient and careful we are in consuming these natural resources, that much we will be able to contribute to sustainability, to sustainable development and growth. That much we will save on our pockets also. After all, that's a saving that comes straight to our pocket if we are more efficient in our consumption of these natural resources.
1: Minister, you were at Rashtrapati Bhavan earlier today. You've come straight out of being in the middle of a lot of official engagements. We appreciate you taking out time and joining us here at the NDTV India-Japan Strategic Dialogue. Can we have a round of applause for Minister Piyush Goyal, please? Thank you.
0: Thank you very much.
2: जब एक इंडियन के हाथ में पावर आता है, वो क्रिकेट में वर्ल्ड नंबर वन बन जाता है।

0: What seems settled for me is unfinished business. So I rewind, I pause, I reflect, I dig, until what's buried stands up to be counted. Breaking ground, not just headlines, the meaning behind them. This is Breaking Ground with me, Vedika Sood.
1: Where the software engineer meets the cool UI UX designer, meets the gifted content writer, to create the big dream. The world comes together at Sharda University. So where are you?
2: Meetha ya namkeen, chahe jaise khao, 100% suji se bani, are pure vermicelli. Swadisht, sehatmand, har roz.
3: BJP National President Nitin Naveen launched a sharp attack on the opposition over the Ayodhya Ram Temple issue. Says anti-Hindu forces are trying to benefit from the controversy. A day after sent notice to Meta for allegedly carrying paid advertisements linked to child sexual abuse material on Instagram, Meta Response 20 TV says expert teams are constantly working to improve defences and develop new technology to root out predators. DMK versus Vijay Sarkar, fresh showdown. DMK supporter arrested over alleged harassment case. Party fumes. DMK trains guns on Vijay. Government says TVK is scared of the Gen Z movement.

Death to America chants echo in Iran. Revenge chants fill Tehran. Millions mourn Khamenei. Tehran erupts in anti-US chants. Trump's warning amid funeral fury says one shot can kill the entire leadership of Iran. Aamir Khan and Gauri Spratt are officially married. The couple married at the actor's Bandra residence in Mumbai.

0: And DMK versus Vijay Sarkar, that battle continues to intensify. DMK supporter Saran was arrested in an alleged online harassment case and later granted bail shortly after being produced before the court. The complaint was filed by a TVK supporter who alleged that she was targeted and abused online for posting videos in support of Vijay on Instagram. Following the complaint, the Kolhapur police registered a case, took Saran into custody before his release on bail. DMK has trained guns on Vijay Sarkar, accusing Vijay-led camp of being afraid of dissent and the Gen Z movement, while also alleging suppression and the voices of youth, also free thought. It was only on Friday, 2 days ago, when Tamil Nadu police arrested DMK MLA over defamatory remarks made against Tamil Nadu Chief Minister Vijay and actor Trisha.
1: The TVK party is afraid. It's very afraid of the Gen Z movement that is capturing the imagination of the youngsters. The party came to power on the strength of these people. Now, a chunk of them have realized that TVK's ideals are not worth following. And these people, the Gen Z DMK, they're propagating, supporting the ideals of the DMK party. The TVK is not able to stomach this. So they're wanting to suppress these youngsters.
0: Well, the newly formed government in the state of Tamil Nadu facing fresh attacks from the DMK and the opposition parties. Let's cut across to our guests who are joining us tonight. We have Dr. Yalini PM, who's the spokesperson of DMK, Dr. M. Satyakumar, who's the national spokesperson of TVK, and Mr. Sumansi Raman, who's a political analyst. Good evening to all of you. Thank you so much for joining us on the broadcast tonight. Dr. Satyakumar, first to you. The government has come in, the new government in the state has come in with much hopes, and of course the new chief minister also promised a new era for the state. However, the opposition accuses that these are old tactics in the book. You are suppressing the voices of the youth. There is malicious prosecution of the leaders from the opposition. How do you respond to that, Dr. Kumar?
2: Anisha, I don't think we ever suppress the voices of the common people or the voice of the dissent. And it's all the myth created by the DMK. And the cases are filed because if there are some derogatory, if the matters are crossing the freedom of speech and expression, and there is a limit for everything. And if the limit is crossed, and accordingly the actions are taken. I think DMK should not preach us with respect to the freedom of speech and expression for two simple reasons. Even Yarni will accept that in the period of 5 years, in the DMK period, many people were arrested on frivolous grounds. When they raised voice against the government, they were all arrested. They were all in custody for many months. I can quote multiple examples. There is one journalist named journalist and former bureaucrat, Mr. Netaji, Mr. Saukushankar, and Mr. Felix. And there are so many people who got arrested because they just spoke in media against the ruling government.
0: Dr. Kumar, you're right about that. In fact, I can go back to the era of, I remember there was this case that had come in the Supreme Court against that former CM of the state, Ms. Jayalalitha ji. And it was alleged that there were multiple defamation cases that were going on against various individuals and the prosecution was malicious. That's not my question. My question is that the government came with the promise of a new era and it doesn't look like a new era.
2: No, there is a new era. What do you want? There is a pervasive issue of the corruption going on. We are trying to rectify all the issues. And we are raiding most of the government offices in our own government. It never happened in the previous government. We are raiding our own government offices to ensure there is no cross-level corruption in the first place. Second place, the high-level corruption is also ensured that it is completely, things are under control for only one reason. There is no party fund, there is no minister fund in our government. So that itself, we have ensured that, we have spoken about it in public programs. Our ministers are speaking about it. There are two things, Anusha. One is grassroots level corruption. Another is high level corruption, like kickbacks. Both are now said to be not there in this government. Then where is the question of corruption? This is the first level of transformation that is happening in the government.
0: Okay. On that note, let me bring in Dr. Yalini also into the discussion.
2: Anusha, otherwise it will become incomplete opinion.
0: Okay, please finish your point, sir. Please finish your point.
2: So we are trying our best in the last almost 59 days to 60 days. Now it's going to be 60 days. We are trying to bring the best governance principles and governance aspects to the leadership of our leader, Talapathy Vijay. And when we said there is no minister fund, when there's no party fund, when the grassroots level corruptions are curtailed because of our action taken by the DVAC, I think we are transforming Tamil Nadu to the great rights.
0: All right. You have made your point, Dr. Yalini PM, the spokesperson of the DMK. I think the question to you is that, is there a moral currency that your party has to raise questions on TVK?
3: Yes, we definitely do, because there are certain examples that Mr. Satyakumar had quoted, but then he's conveniently avoided the reasons why Mr. Saukka Shankar was arrested. Mm-hmm. Saukka Shankar has always been very critic of DMK and the DMK leaders, but he was not even arrested once for being critic of the DMK. He was arrested when he made very defamatory remarks against the women police of Tamil Nadu. He said in a YouTube discussion, he just went on to say that the women police sleep around. Will you be okay if, you know, being a women journalist, you know the struggles that the women face to come up to a position, but then will you be okay if someone makes a remark saying that women journalists sleep around? I won't be okay if someone says a remark that women doctors sleep around to get their jobs. So, and another reason why Saukka Shankar was arrested was there was an extortion of

0: supporters. The if you look at the social media today, the youngsters who had voted for TVK are raising very important questions. They are very tired of the TVK and Vijay blaming everything on the DMK, the previous DMK government. They are asking the government to take accountability for the rising rates of the, you know, abuse against the women. They are asking why the houses in the Poonamallee are being destroyed, when demolished, when Vijay had promised them of pattas. They are asking why the electricity is such a the electricity cuts are such a menace in the state. So when the youth are raising the questions, you know, or if anyone criticizes, a confident government will answer those criticism. But an insecure government like that of the TVK is answering it using the, you know, arrest of the critics. So I really
1: have
0: we
1: have Mr. Suman C. Raman also with us on the broadcast. Mr. Raman, and I ask this at the risk of sounding politically provocative, but is this consolidation of power by the newly sworn-in chief minister, where he shows his power and might on the descent, because this has been the playbook in various states across the country, including Tamil Nadu, that dissent is not respected or perhaps appreciated?
2: I think that this government, unfortunately, seems to be going the way of the previous government in the way they view dissent. And I don't say this lightly. I think the way that the DMK government went after its critics in 5 years was an absolute disgrace. It violated every rule in the book. The way they went after Mr. Sauka Shankar, particularly.
1: Please let him finish. I'll come to you.
2: I did not interrupt you.
0: You can't just go on making statements that are false, Mr.
1: Ma'am. Let's be kind here to each other and respectful here to each other. Mr. Raman, please go ahead and make your point. Mr. Raman, please go ahead and make your point.
2: The previous government, the way they handled dissent was an absolute absolute outrage. People were picked up at 3 o'clock and 4 o'clock in the morning. People were being booked under Gundas Act for statements that they made on social media or statements that were critical of the government. Every rule in the book was violated. And what the DMK spokesperson didn't tell you was, for this one remark that he made against police, women police, on video, the amount of harassment that he was subjected to, cases were filed almost in every district. He was dragged from district to district to district, on day after day after day, to face the same charge in a different district for the same statement. And they tried to book him twice under Gundas Act. Both times the court quashed it. Second time they themselves withdrew it because the court threatened to pass strictures. I mean, what are we talking about? It was a horrendous attitude.
1: And sir, do you see the TVK following the same script?
2: Unfortunately, they seem to be following. Today, one of the ministers has gone on record to make a statement saying that it looks like there will be no opposition at all soon. They've been in power exactly for less than 2 months. And already the statement is, it looks like there will be no opposition soon. They have arrested enough number of people in this period of 1.5 months. They have slapped Gundas Act against a couple of people for, yes, those people made horrendous remarks, obscene, vile, filth. That is not in dispute. The point is whether these are the reasons why an act like the Gundas Act has been created. Right? So I think that

0: support of people and the support of majority, have a thick skin to criticism?
1: We are not intolerant. We always accept dissent voices, and you can open the YouTube in Tamil Nadu, Tamil anchors and media people. They actually give dissent voices. Not that everybody who gives a dissent voice is arrested. You can go and check YouTube channels right now. Even now, Yarni is speaking against the government. I have seen Mr. Suman Sidaman speaking against the government, criticizing, evaluating, trying to give improvement points. We actually note those points and inform the party, inform the governance leaders. We do that. I have taken many points with Mr. Suman Sidaman has said in the media. I used to go and communicate the same. So dissent voices are accepted. The question is freedom of speech and expression to what limit, what extent is the question?
0: The way law defines it, sir, that unless it has caused public disorder, there is no
1: I'll clarify. See, even though the executive may take an action, ultimately matter comes to judiciary. They may remand it or they may not remand it. As simple as that.
2: Why?
1: A two-step process. Even if we say that I'm filing a case, which we are not doing anyway, the matter comes immediately to the judiciary. The judiciary will remand.

0: delegates, the TVK party has demanded as much as from 5 to 30 lakhs for each post. And their very own ally from the VCK has said that there's been corruption in the pollution control board. And there were many instances of the tenders being, you know, put out just for 6 hours. So I don't think the TVK can take a moral high ground with regards to the corruption here. And with regards to the, you know, the allegations being made by the TVK, I'm in the national media, I'm showing an image where their own supporter in the social media has morphed the photo of the leader of the opposition along with the youngsters who have been very, you know, critical of the TVK government. They have morphed the image with an alcohol bottle. And they didn't bother that there was a woman in the photo as well. So will Satyakumar take the, there's also evidence of the account that has posted, okay? The name of the account is Blazy Rajesh. So will the Satyakumar, will the TVK take the same action against their supporter?
1: A quick word from Mr. Satyakumar, then I'll go to Mr. Sumant Sriraman. I'm short of time. Mr. Satyakumar, quick word from you.
2: Definitely, Yarani is free to launch a complaint. And on that complaint, definitely action will be taken if it is.
0: There's a lot. No, but the thing is, Anusha, and if we launched a lot of complaints.
2: Let me explain, Yarani. Let me explain, Yarani.
0: The opposition parties that are lodging the complaint. There are multiple cases that is being
1: launched. All right. Let him make his point, ma'am. Yes.
2: I didn't complete my point. So she can actually launch a formal complaint. She herself can launch a formal complaint. She is also a party spokesperson. And if the police doesn't take an action, she can very well go to the magistrate court and seek a direction. The fact is, it is just that they want to make a point here. There is always a due process of law. They can very well follow it. They didn't follow that and they make a mere allegation over a television showing a screenshot.
1: Sir, we all live in this country and we know how difficult it is for an FIR to be registered. Mr. Sumant Sriraman, please go ahead.
3: I think it's hugely rich for the DMK to talk about, intolerance to dissent. For 5 years, this is exactly what they did. And in many ways, one should not say it, but they're just getting back what they dished out, much like what the Trinamool is getting back, what it dished out in Bengal. Hmm. The point is, still what the TVK government is doing is wrong. It's not that the DMK does not deserve to get back what it dished out. The point is, it is against the law. The law is very clear. If there is no threat to public disorder, if there is no incitement of violence, there is no reason for arrest for social media posts. Hmm. This has been made clear by the Honorable Supreme Court in multiple judgments.
1: Absolutely.
3: Yet, they use the fact that magistrates mechanically give a remand. Many of them, as soon as the police come, the remand order is straight away given. And courts have come down very hard on that. In fact, the Madras High Court is on record telling that magistrates are supposed to use their mind, apply their mind and decide whether there is a need for detention of the individual before mechanically issuing a remand just because the police asked for it. In fact, yesterday, a magistrate has refused the remand for the Gen Z person from the DMK, which is why they were all celebrating it and putting out videos and so on.
1: Right.
3: So that is the role of the judiciary that they have to play. And unfortunately, they haven't played it as well as they should have. As their own High Court has come down hard on the magistrates who have been mechanically issuing remand orders every time
1: Dr. Yarani, in front of them. Are you being dished out what was a norm in your own administration? There are multiple cases I can cite. Mr. Sumant Sriraman spoke about the invocation of the Gundas Act that was never supposed to be something that should have been invoked in instances where you did not like somebody speaking something. I'm not saying it would have been in good taste. But this has been a norm under your administration. Why are you crying foul right now?
0: It has not been a norm. I do understand that Sumant has been the biggest critic of DMK. I don't think he was ever arrested. But the thing is not just about Sumant or Satyakumar or myself, right? Yeah. Even with the person that they are referring to, the both of them are referring to is Saukushankar. Saukushankar was never arrested because he was showing a dissent against the government or criticizing the government. In fact, the Madras High Court came heavily down on Saukushankar for posting videos against those who were involved in the investigation. Mm-hmm. And he was arrested repeatedly because he failed to show up at the police station when his interim bail had expired. He failed to report at the court when he was summoned. He was arrested because ganja was confiscated from his car.
3: How many cases does he face? 0.5. How many cases does he face?
0: See, I'm telling you, there were nine arrests. I'm telling you all the nine arrests. Why the nine arrests have been
2: arrested? 5 plus cases.
3: 0. 6-0. 60 cases.
2: Anusha, on Saukushan alone.
1: That's all the time.
3: 60 cases. Anusha,
0: 6-0.
3: They filed 60 cases against
0: him. I really do not understand.
1: All right, gentlemen.
0: To the TVK, that's arresting the youngsters.
1: I request, gentlemen, please let Yalini finish her point. She's making a point we've been speaking over.

0: Yalni, last 30 seconds to you.
1: Yes, basically, TVK had promised to empower the youth politically. But right now, I think what the TVK is telling the youth is, you can vote for us, you can cheer for us, you can clap for us, but do not question us. If you're going to question us, we'll definitely use the police force on you. This is being applied to the DMK youngsters.
0: 30 seconds, Mr. Satyakumar, 30 seconds to you, closing comments.
1: Who voted for TVK as well, who are questioning?
2: Question here is, Mr. Ponmudi, the former minister in DMK government made a derogatory remarks on women.
1: He was removed from the party position by
0: the DMK
1: itself.
0: All right, I apologize, but that's all the time that I have. Dr. N. Satyakumar, Mr. Sumant Raman, Dr. Yarni Priya. Thank you all. I think the biggest casualty here is the freedom of expression, Article 19 in our country, in the political wars. Well, with that, we are closing this segment. That's all in this edition.

0: he played a part in nation building. He believes that this nation has given him so much. It is this country's soil that transformed a small seed into a mighty banyan tree. That is why he's always remained committed to repaying his debt to this soil. Whether it is the Mahakumbh, Sri Jagannath Puri Dham, or initiatives dedicated to Indian culture, he's always placed Bharat, its people, and its civilizational values first. And from every possible platform, he has continued to inspire young people to participate in nation building.
1: I've always believed that if a boy from Ahmedabad with no capital and no connections could build what stands here today, then there must be a thousand more Gautam Adanis sitting undiscovered right now in a lab, in a classroom, in a workshop, or in a village, simply waiting for someone to notice them.
0: That is why, taking a historic step, Gautam Adani laid the foundation of Green Talks in 2022. He began a mission to discover young people creating real solutions to society's problems. Because in every hard-working young entrepreneur, he sees both himself and the future of the nation. Green Talks gave such young people a platform, encouragement, funding, and opportunity. Year after year, as the project progressed, inspiring stories began emerging from across the country. For example, creators of cruelty-free leather, Avinya guilt-free fashion, found a platform through Green Talks. Gen Robotics, which developed the world's first robotic manhole cleaning system to address the serious problem of manual scavenging, Bandicoot also found a platform through Green Talks. With the support it received, NavAlt Solar and Electric Boats gave India its first solar ferry, Aditya. FluxGen Sustainable Technologies introduced an innovation that reduced industrial water consumption by up to 30% through this very platform. It was also this platform that connected Dharavi's artisans, who create premium leather products under 90 Feet brand, to global markets. Many other young innovators too presented solutions in sectors such as healthcare and oil and gas through the Green Talks platform. Witnessing lives transform and young people become empowered, Gautam Adani made a resolve. What if young people cannot reach us? We will reach them. Having risen from the grassroots himself, he knows that every corner of this country, every village, every town, every city is filled with ideas. But many times, resources and confidence fall short. To bridge this gap, Gautam Adani launched India's largest grassroots innovation movement, Vande Bharatam. On 24th June, Vande Bharatam was launched from Ahmedabad, a city known for its spirit of enterprise. Bharat Mata, you have given us everything. Our birth, our purpose, our values, and our spirituality. It is in your soil that this tiny seed became a mighty tree. How could we miss even a single opportunity to repay that debt? That is why, with the resounding call of Vande Mataram, we have come to discover many more diamonds from your soil. As Sri Gautam Adani says, if someone from a small town like me could do this, then anyone can. But where does one begin? Where does one find funding? Who provides mentorship? How does an idea reach the market? In large cities, these answers are often easier to find. That is why most of India's startups remain concentrated in a few large cities. But now, small towns too will become the source of big ideas. Now, ideas taking shape in every corner of the country will find a national stage, a chance to show their products to the world. That stage is Vande Bharatam.
2: Vande Bharatam is a vast platform where contests will be able to participate in

0: देश के सभी राज्य और केंद्र शासित प्रदेश के युवा, कश्मीर से कन्याकुमारी तक, कच्छ से कोहिमा तक, रूरल एंटरप्रेन्योर्स से ट्राइबल महिला और दिव्यांग एंटरप्रेन्योर्स तक।
1: Registrations on VandeBharatam.org opened on 24th June and will close on 19th July. Innovators can apply under the categories listed on the portal. Whether you are a startup innovator, whether you are a Divyang, whether you are an Indian living overseas, or whether you are from a college incubation center, you can apply. You can also become a mentor or a judge by bringing your lifetime of experience to the selection process. Venture capitalists can also be a part of this movement. In the coming weeks, following a rigorous selection process, 75 finalists will be chosen. Between 8th and 16th August, they'll be invited to Ahmedabad, where they will receive a grand welcome at an intensive boot camp, along with access to world-class incubators and resourceful mentors. On 16th August, the selection process will conclude. And from there, the final journey of the last 10 finalists will begin. And yes, even those who may not win but became part of this platform will remain fellow travelers in this journey. Soon after, an inspiring series will be telecast on television, bringing these stories to millions of aspiring innovators across the country.
0: Ab startups kuch shaharon, kuch parivaron, kuch kasbon, kuch ilakon tak simit nahi rahenge, kyunki khul gaya hai Bharat ka sabse bada grassroots innovation movement, Vande Bharatam.
1: Vande Bharatam is the voice of countless unheard dreams that rise from small towns to shape India's future. And Gautam Adani stands with those dreams.
2: Agar iradon mein Bharat hai, to rahe khud ban jati hai. 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
1: In just a few days, thousands have already registered across sectors such as technology, agriculture, retail, healthcare, education, climate, manufacturing, mobility, infrastructure, fintech, media, defense, cybersecurity, and biotechnology. Beyond India, applications are flooding in from the UK, the USA, Canada, Oman, Australia, Germany, Ireland, and many other countries. This energy and enthusiasm clearly show that our nation has no shortage of innovators across every state, every community, and every age group. Vande Bharatam has set itself a clear goal. Whoever has an idea, it must become a prototype. Whoever has a prototype, it must become a startup. Whoever has a startup, it must be scaled. Innovators at every stage must be empowered. Diamonds must be polished across the country. If your idea has strength, say Vande Bharatam. 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
2: If you have the courage to build, the Adani Group has the courage to stand with you. 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

0: Hello, welcome to this special show on the funeral ceremony of Iran's former supreme leader, Ayatollah Sayyid Ali Khamenei. As millions are participating in funeral ceremonies and paying homage to the former supreme leader, whole world is keenly watching. Representatives of more than 100 countries have arrived in Tehran and paid homage to Ayatollah Sayyid Ali Khamenei. Today, funeral prayers were also held at Grand Musalla here in Tehran. Millions of mourners today attended the funeral prayers of Ayatollah Sayyid Ali Khamenei here at Grand Musalla in Tehran. There were emotional scenes as people were crying, many were shouting slogans, "Death to America" and "Death to Israel." Besides Ayatollah Sayyid Ali Khamenei, funeral prayers were also held for the four members of Khamenei family. Revolutionary Guard Chief Brigadier General Ahmed Wahidi was among high-profile Iranians joining the funeral prayers for the late Supreme Leader. Visuals showed Wahidi in front row of the ceremony among mourners. Wahidi is a product of IRGC from its earliest days in late 1970s. He rose through the ranks during 1980s, holding key positions in the intelligence agency and military. Mourners at the funeral of Iran's supreme leader Ayatollah Sayyid Ali Khamenei have prominently displayed red banners and flags, a potent Shia symbol. They were shouting slogans, "Intikam, Intikam." Hundreds of thousands of mourners marched on the streets of Tehran as part of funeral ceremony of Ayatollah Sayyid Ali Khamenei. The funeral has turned into a display of defiance. Crowds chanting slogans, "Death to America, Death to Israel, and Revenge." The developments come even as United States President Donald Trump made explosive remarks, claiming the United States could have wiped out Iran's leadership with one shot during funeral, but chose not to because Washington wanted to preserve negotiations.
1: "Victory by sinking the entire Iranian Navy, 159 ships, to the bottom of the sea, all done in just a moment's time, happened very quickly. We have the greatest military anywhere in the world. And next to it, we also have the flag that was given to that immortal, just a fantastic, the strongest military anyone had ever seen. And today it is stronger and more powerful than it ever was before. American grit, boldness, and daring forged heroes like Davy Crockett, Wyatt Earp, Annie Oakley, Teddy Roosevelt, and the legend of the Wild West, Buffalo Bill Cody. These were great, powerful people."
0: A short while back, I filed a report from Grand Musalla, where a large number of women had arrived in black dresses, mourning the death of

0: Ayatollah Sayyid Ali Khamenei. Take a look.
1: I am at Grand Musalla while body of Ayatollah Sayyid Ali Husseini Khamenei has been kept, and there are millions of people across Iran who are paying homage to the late leader. And here at Musalla, there is clear, every time we hear slogans of revenge, they are saying no compromise, no surrender, only revenge. And we could see banners, hoardings, calling for revenge against Israel and United States who have killed Ayatollah Sayyid Ali Husseini Khamenei on February 28. And here, most of the people are here, women here inside Musalla. Look, everywhere you see, majority of the women have already come here, reached here, and there's no space actually, no space at all. Everywhere you see. So this funeral ceremony is a massive event here in Iran. It defines and reimagines Iran, the way Iran has actually progressed over the last 4 months. The journey between the death of Ayatollah Sayyid Ali Khamenei and his funeral also defines the journey of Iran itself, how it has dealt with world's most powerful military, and how Ayatollah Sayyid Ali Khamenei had built Iran in a way that it could withstand the world's most powerful military. So here, as you can see, all these people have come, particularly here in this side, women, paying homage to the fallen leader, who is, who they say is a martyr. Not only it was he who was killed, but also most members of his family, including his granddaughter, 14-year-old granddaughter. So there are parallels also being drawn between Karbala and this thing. Again, religious slogans.
2: So when they say
1: Ya Hussein, it is drawing their, you know, deriving their strength from Karbala, from Imam Hussein alayhi salam. So that is how the sentiment is, because whole the philosophy of Iran and as Ayatollah, institution of Ayatollah, comes from Karbala and Imam Hussein. So when we see here at Grand Musalla, we see here in this, it is completely filled from all the sides, and we see marches taking place from every part of Iran, and people are actually showing their allegiance to Ayatollah Khamenei, not only him, but also his son, Ayatollah Mujtaba Khamenei also, and then talking about revenge against the United States and Israel.
0: It began an elaborate farewell fight for Supreme Leader Ayatollah Sayyid Ali Khamenei, with millions participating in funeral ceremonies. World leaders are also arriving in Tehran to pay homage to former Supreme Leader. In a surprise turn of events, Saudi Arabia has also sent its official delegation to pay homage to Ayatollah Khamenei.
3: Thousands gathered across Tehran to mourn Ayatollah Khamenei. On the first day of the national mourning, black-clad mourners, alongside foreign dignitaries, paid their final respects. Dignitaries from around the globe are also in attendance. However, what has caught eyes across the world is a surprise attendee. Saudi Arabia has sent a special delegation accompanied by their deputy foreign minister to Iran to pay respect to the late supreme leader. The slain supreme leader of the Islamic regime was also hailed as a symbol of resistance.
4: آزادگی، عدالت طلبی، استقلال و عزت و سربلندی که برای همه مسلمان ها در حقیقت به ارمغان و تقریبا تو دنیا کشوری نیست که آمریکا بخواد براشون.
3: With the final procession underway, Iran expects more than 10 million mourners and delegations from over 100 countries. the six-day procession will travel through Tehran, Qom, Najaf, Karbala, and Mashhad. Ali Khamenei's coffin is put on public display at Tehran's Imam Khomeini Masala. The farewell is also taking place with stringent measures. Tehran airport will remain shut till the end of funeral public holidays, declared for all 6 days. Private vehicles near the procession route also banned. More than 6,000 water sprinkles installed. Several other medical and surveillance arrangements are also in place. Iran has further commemorated its fallen supreme leader with a new monument in central Tehran. Titled The Clenched Fist, it features Khamenei's raised fist flanked by two missiles. With 20 million people expected to attend Ali Khamenei's funeral, this moment could be a powerful display of unity and strength amid the ongoing war in the region, which has been paused due to the funeral. Bureau Report, NDTV World.
0: The image of a 14-month-old child's coffin beside Khamenei's has come to define the opening of Ayatollah Ali Khamenei's funeral, as mourners shouted slogans of revenge, United States and Israel defended strike that killed Ayatollah Khamenei and members of his family. Here is our report.
3: Draped in the Iranian flag and topped with his signature black turban, Ali Khamenei's coffin was carried into the Grand Mosalla prayer complex. Inside the mosque complex was a poignant reminder of a further deep loss. The tiny casket of his 14-month-old granddaughter was also placed alongside him. There was another moment that caught everyone's attention. A symbolism from revenge as mourners streamed past the coffins carrying red flags.
2: ما هممون طالب انتقام رهبر شهیدمون هستیم و این انتقام باید یک چیز عملی و جزئی باشه. به چه معنا؟ به این معنا که خون تمام کسانی که و شاید و باید و تابت علی قتله باید ریخته بشه زمین.
3: Khamenei, who led Iran for over 3 decades, was killed in US-Israeli strikes earlier this year. But while Tehran mourns it, supreme leader's fall, Washington struck a very different tone.
5: We beat Venezuela in one day, and we knocked the hell out of Iran. They're dying to settle. They want to settle so badly. We gave them a week off for a funeral because we're nice.
3: As millions prepare to join the days-long procession, Iran is turning Khamenei's final farewell into a message of resilience, while the war of words between Tehran and Washington continues. Bureau Report, NDTV World.
0: Well, from Tehran, NDTV will continue to bring you all the stories around this historic funeral of Ayatollah Sayyid Ali Khamenei. Thank you for watching.

0: final ceremony no one has witnessed in recent history. 4 months after Iran's supreme leader, Ayatollah Sayyid Ali Khamenei, was killed in Israel-US bombing, millions of mourners are paying homage to the leader who shaped the destiny of Iran. Why is funeral of Ayatollah Khamenei so important that whole world is keenly watching? NDTV is in Tehran to bring you special coverage of this historic funeral ceremony.
1: समर में बाल्टी तो चाहिए फॉर योर पसीना
2: बाल्टी

0: literally go from the man on the outside looking in now to the man on the inside looking out.
1: I think that was one of my biggest drivers to become an astronaut.
0: Iron Man, Kokoro, how does that prepare the body for something with no finish line?
1: I would say it prepares the mind more than it prepares the body. I live right next to NDTV in Greater Kailash in New Delhi.
0: What would the young man in India say if he could see you right now?
1: I'll be up there soon with you.
2: India Inc.'s most respected names chose India Inc.'s best and brightest.
3: I'm delighted to be chairing a committee of such distinguished fellow businessmen, bankers. It's lovely to be back on this NDTV jury. I have been a fan of NDTV for a long time.
4: Many of the nominees are extremely close together in terms of what they've done.
5: 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Commercial activities which they are into. And it's a very judicious mix of people to choose from. My compliments to the team.
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14: This is the show where we bring you all the hot and happenings from the world of entertainment and lifestyle.
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0: the gram and trends that kept us with the program. Hello and welcome to a brand new show. I am your host Mayank Chaudhary and this is Limelight.
1: What seems settled for me is unfinished business.
2: Mumbai Civic Capital claims another life. Man dies after tree falls on him. The tree fall death exposes negligence. Mumbai Civic system under fire. Three deaths reported in the last 7 days in Mumbai. BJP National President Nitin Naveen launched a sharp attack on the opposition over the Ayodhya Ram Temple issue, says anti-Hindu forces trying to derive political mileage. A day after the centre sent notice to Meta for allegedly carrying paid advertisements linked to child sexual abuse material on Instagram, Meta responds to NDTV, says expert teams are constantly working to improve defences, develop new technology to root out predators. And DMK versus Vijay Sarkar fresh showdown. DMK supporter arrested over alleged harassment case. Party fumes. DMK trains guns on Vijay government, says TVK scarred the Gen Z movement. Death to America chants echo in Iran. Revenge chants fill Tehran. Millions mourn Khomeini. Tehran erupts in anti-US chants. Trump warning amid funeral fury, says one shot enough to kill the leadership. Aamir Khan and Gauri Sprat are officially married. The couple married at the actor's Bandra residence in Mumbai.

0: Under Mumbai, civic apathy claims another life, 3 deaths in just 5 days in Mumbai. All 3 lives lost to falling trees. Yet, where's the accountability? 1st of July, an 11-year-old boy was crushed to death. 3rd of July, the son of a former deputy mayor lost his life. And now on the 5th, another man has been killed after a tree fell on him in Kurla. 3 deaths, just 5 days, have turned Mumbai's trees into symbols of civic failure and planning. After the tragedy in Kurla, protesters confronted Mumbai mayor and demanded suspension of the responsible officials. Mayor Tawrey, in response, assured action in the matter. Heavy rain has impacted flight operations for an hour at Mumbai airport. 4 Indigo flights were cancelled and 13 flights that were diverted due to bad weather. However, they landed back in Mumbai later once the weather conditions were stable.
1: मेरे साथ यहाँ पे कुछ लोग हैं जिनको इस पूरे हादसे के बारे में अधिक जानकारी है, उनसे बातचीत करने की कोशिश करते हैं जानने की। आपका नाम क्या है सर?
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0: And DMK versus Vijay Sarkar intensifies. DMK supporter Saran was arrested in an alleged online harassment case and later granted bail shortly after being produced before the court. The complaint was filed by a TVK supporter who alleged that she was targeted, abused online for posting videos in support of Vijay on Instagram. Following the complaint, the Kolhapur police registered a case and took Saran into custody before his release on bail. DMK has trained guns on Vijay Sarkar, accusing Vijay-led camp of being afraid of dissent and the Gen Z movement, while also alleging suppression of youth voices, free thought. It was only on Friday when Tamil Nadu police arrested DMK MLA over defamatory remarks made against Tamil Nadu Chief Minister Vijay and actor Trisha.
3: The TVK party is afraid, is very afraid of the Gen Z movement that is capturing the imagination of the youngsters. The party came to power on the strength of these people. Now, a chunk of them have realized that TVK's ideals are not worth following. And these people, the Gen Z DMK, they're propagating, supporting the ideals of the DMK party. The TVK is not able to stomach this. So they're wanting to suppress these youngsters.
0: And a film that nearly 4 years caught up in a censorship battle is finally out. Diljit Dosanjh's much-delayed Punjab 95 has released on a streaming platform, but under a new title, Satluj. The makers insist that they only changed the name and not the single frame of the film. Here is our report. Director Hani Trehan had earlier claimed that the CBFC asked for 127 cuts. Here's more about it.
4: 1995, Punjab. जहाँ एक तरफ पुलिस फोर्स मिलिटेंसी हटाने में लगी हुई थी, वहीं दूसरी तरफ कुछ पुलिस वाले इस मौके का पूरा फायदा उठा रहे थे।
5: After years of uncertainty, legal hurdles and censorship controversy, Diljit Dosanjh's star is Satluj is finally streaming.
6: ये मनुष्य अधिकारों की लड़ाई है, पूरी कौम की लड़ाई है, मैं पीछे नहीं हट सकता।
5: The film was originally titled Punjab 95. But was renamed before release after a prolonged battle with the Central Board of Film Certification.
4: Insurgency, Black Thunder, President Rule se leke CM ke assassination.
5: Set in Punjab in 1995, the film is inspired by the life of human rights activist Jaswant Singh Khalra. Diljit plays Khalra, a bank employee from Tarantaran, whose search for a missing person uncovers allegations of thousands of illegal killings and secret cremations during Punjab's militancy era.
7: हम एंटी पुलिस या एंटी गवर्नमेंट नहीं है, बल्कि सिर्फ उन चंद लोगों के खिलाफ है जिन्होंने अपनी तरक्कियों के लिए इंसानियत की सारी हदों को पार कर दिया है.
5: As he pursues the truth, he risks everything, including his own life. Directed by Honey Threehan, the film also stars Kanwaljeet Singh, Arjun Rampal, Suvinder Vicky, and Gitika Vidya. The film first ran into trouble after being submitted to the CBFC in December 2022. Director Honey Threehan had earlier alleged that the board sought 127 cuts. The controversy led to repeated delays, including the withdrawal of a scheduled premiere at the Toronto International Film Festival in 2023. What's adding to the buzz is the film's organic rise. Released with virtually no marketing campaign, Satluj is seeing strong audience traction. Driven by word of mouth, the years-long censorship battle, the sensitive historical subject, and Diljit Dosanjh's star power. Political observers are also watching closely. With Punjab heading into a politically significant period, the film's subject matter and renewed public attention could make Satluj part of the broader political discourse in the state. Bureau Report, NDTV.
7: बल्कि सिर्फ उन चंद लोगों के खिलाफ है जिन्होंने अपनी तरक्कियों के लिए इंसानियत की सारी हदों को पार कर दिया है.
0: All right, there were much hopes, but it looks like that the Satluj streaming has been paused in India. Diljit Dosanjh film taken off the OTT platform. Z5 has made a statement that film to remain unavailable in India. It was stuck with the censor board for years. Finally, it was cleared. And now there is a full statement that has come in. Z5 has released a statement. I'm just going to read a few excerpts of it. I'm quoting. The response to Satluj since its release has been truly overwhelming. We are deeply grateful to every viewer who chose to subscribe, watch and champion the film. Your love and support meant a great deal to us and to everyone. We stand firmly by Satluj and the creative vision behind it. We believe powerful storytelling has the ability to inspire. They go on to say, and I'm quoting, we remain committed to championing authentic and meaningful narratives. In the light of the current developments, Satluj will be unavailable in India until further notice. We remain committed to exploring every appropriate avenue. That's the word coming in. There's another part to it which I'll read out for the benefit of our viewers. Our commitment to creators and to the stories told with conviction, artistic integrity and purpose remains unwavering. Unquote. That's the word coming in from the makers. And England's preparation for their FIFA World Cup round of 16 showdown against Mexico have taken an unusual turn, with reports suggesting players have been given the option to use Viagra to help counter the effects of high altitude ahead of the clash at the iconic Azteca Stadium. More in this report.
8: England team are under heavy security ahead of their knockout game against Mexico on Tuesday. Before this high-profile encounter against co-hosts Mexico at the Estadio Azteca, Thomas Tuchel, the England manager, has reportedly been cleared to offer a little bit of pharmaceutical help to his players. Viagra is on the menu to help combat the effects of stadium's high altitude. The Azteca sits at 7,350 feet above the sea level, where fatigue kicks in quicker, breathing gets tougher. England's sports science team doesn't want altitude deciding a knockout match. So with energy gels and electrolyte drinks, they have added sildenafil. And before anyone screams foul play, Viagra or sildenafil is perfectly legal. It is not on WADA's banned list, and studies haven't found any significant performance-enhancing benefit at normal playing conditions. So the three Lions are not breaking any rules, but trying to draw every advantage they possibly can. So far in the World Cup, they have looked very far from a world-beating team. They needed two late Harry Kane goals to survive against DR Congo. Contrastingly, the hosts have won all four matches in this tournament and have turned the Azteca into a fortress, losing just two of their last 89 games here. England have the talent, Mexico have the altitude, the crowd and the momentum. Come Monday, we will find out whether Mexico's tactics win the day or whether England's most talked about substitute helps raise their performance. Rika Roy for NDTV.
0: We'll continue tracking all that developments, but for now, slipping into a very short break.
9: घर का खर्च चलाने के लिए रोहन की पढ़ाई वाली एफडी तोड़नी पड़ी और उसके डॉक्टर बनने का सपना भी। काश तुमने जाने से पहले टर्म लाइफ इंश्योरेंस लिया होता।
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18: Where the software engineer meets the gifted content writer, meets the cool UI UX designer, meets the talented photographer to create the big dream. 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

0: Sharda University. 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

0: literally go from the man on the outside looking in now to the man on the inside looking out.
1: I think that was one of my biggest drivers to become an astronaut.
0: Iron Man, Kokoro, how does that prepare the body for something with no finish line?
1: I would say it prepares the mind more than it prepares the body. I live right next to NDTV in Greater Kailash in New Delhi.
0: What would the young man in India say if he could see you right now?
1: I'll be up there soon with you.
2: 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So where are you?
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4: I'm delighted to be a chairman of such distinguished fellow businessmen, bankers. It's just lovely to be back on this NDTV jury. I have been a fan of NDTV for a long time.
5: Many of the nominees are extremely close together in terms of what they've done.
6: Gender parity to be reflected in while we choose leadership as well.
7: It's also important that how they are reshaping the industries.
8: We've got a fantastic.
9: All right, some latest developments coming in. TMC claims, and this is the tweet of Derek O'Brien, the TMC leader. I'm quoting what Derek O'Brien has said in his tweet. What's going on in Bengal? For hours now, 10-plus police cars deliberately parked in the narrow lane just outside the house of Mamata Banerjee. The devious ploy to jam lane and prevent her from leaving her home to visit the family of the child brutally raped and murdered in Bariupur. Alarming visuals from the same lane outside the home of Mamata Banerjee and Abhishek Banerjee in Kalighat. Derek O'Brien goes on to say, why are central forces being deployed to restrict the freedom of movement and confine them to their homes? The route march happening now, confinement using force. That's the accusation that the TMC is making. Some reactions coming in.
10: क्या बोलेंगे बताइए ये क्या चल रहा है बंगाल में ये क्या चल रहा है कोलकाता में क्या चल रहा है आप सबको पता है बाड़ुईपुर में क्या हुआ हम एक घंटा पहले यहाँ से गए आपको हम बोले थे कि विमानदा का एरिया है 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
9: Cutting across to my colleague Ritik Mandal, who's joining us on the broadcast. Ritik, give us more context. What's happening?
11: Well, what happened today that what we are picking up at this point in time, today this kind of situation emerges after the news come from South Chobbish Pagona's Bariupur area, where we are given to understand that a body of a minor girl, she was 12 years old, and the body of the minor girl was recovered and the accused person, he was lynched, he was attacked. And following this unrest in Bariupur area, we are given to understand as it is being claimed by several top leaders of the Trinamool Congress Party, the Trinamool Supremo Mamata Banerjee was set to meet the tensions on area. And as Derek O'Brien and others also accused that since this evening, a huge deployment of central forces can be seen at the doorstep of Mamata Banerjee's residence, which is located in Kalighat in South Kolkata, and which is also adjacent to Mamata Banerjee's nephew, Abhishek Banerjee's residence also. And the TMC is accusing that the police on this particular central forces are barring Mamata Banerjee from visiting the ancient town area. TMC has lashed out at the ruling dispensation over the unrest what happened. But this is a kind of situation, visual images, that where we can see that a huge deployment of central forces are there. There are possibility of Mamata Banerjee's visit in the detention town area, and which is why that the central forces have been deployed in Kalighat around Mamata Banerjee's residence. back to you.
9: Ritik, could you give us more perspective what exactly this case is about? I mean, is there a rationale that the administration has for blocking the movement for Mamata Banerjee? Has this brutal rape case led to any kind of tensions in the area which Abhishek Banerjee and Mamata Banerjee intend to visit?
11: Well, as far as the police report are concerned, we are given to understand that a minor girl, 12 year old, she was subjected to crime and she was allegedly brutally assaulted and killed, and which is why following which the prime accused in this case, he was attacked and he was also hackled, and then he was beaten publicly by the onlookers and locals, and which is why that led tension in the area of Baduipur, which also triggered the forces to rush to the spot. And what we are learning that Mamata Banerjee, the top leader of Trinamool Congress Party, she was set to visit the tension torn area. Though police said the situation is under control now, several police officials also rushed to the spot. But what we are learning that hearing that news that Mamata Banerjee could visit that place, this development has come, and central forces have been deployed at the doorstep of her residence. The further investigation with regard to this crime happened in Baduipur is underway. We are yet to get details about the crime accused in this case and what kind of the actions are being taken. But the situation turning political because there are several allegations leveled by Trinamool Congress leader, including Kunal Ghosh and Derek O'Brien, in which they allege that Mamata Banerjee is being prevented from visiting the tension torn area, and kind of development is happening at her doorstep by the deployment of the central forces. Back to you.
9: Thank you, Ritik, for putting all of that into perspective. Not to forget that there is a confrontation right now, an explosion that is happening within the TMC. Mamata Banerjee trying very hard to revive the party. And right now, this conflict of Mamata Banerjee with the present government, the BJP-led government in the state of West Bengal. We'll continue tracking that story and much more details up on our website. With that, it's a wrap on this edition. Thank you so much for watching.
12: जिमी,
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2: Where the software engineer meets the gifted content writer, meets the cool UI UX designer, meets the talented photographer to create the big dream. The world comes together at Sharda University. So where are you?
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0: literally go from the man on the outside looking in now to the man on the inside looking out.
1: I think that was one of my biggest drivers to become an astronaut.
0: Iron Man, Kokoro, how does that prepare the body for something with no finish line?
1: I would say it prepares the mind more than it prepares the body. I live right next to NDTV in Greater Kailash in New Delhi.
0: What would the young man in India say if he could see you right now?
1: I'll be up there soon with you.
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3: I'm delighted to be a chairman of such distinguished fellow businessmen, bankers. 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

0: Hello and welcome to Fault Lines. I'm Gauri Dwivedi. It's a power pack show that's lined up for you this week. First up, we tell you about the upcoming summit of NATO in Turkey and why is it that existential questions are likely to dominate conversation. Next up, we decode for you what exactly is Iran's 4th of July power play. Why is it that the funeral procession and all rituals kickstart from 4th of July? We get you details of the Afghanistan-Pakistan tensions flare up once again. You have Pakistan once again hitting out at civilian casualties in Afghanistan. Why is it that the ceasefire to crossfire situation erupts almost every 3 months? And lastly, this week on Fault Lines, we get you why the Korean Peninsula is again on the edge. Weapons have been fired and tested by Pyongyang, and Seoul is also watching the situation very closely. Where does this thing stand in that region? Details only on Fault Lines. First up, the spotlight is back on NATO as alliance leaders prepare for one of the world's most consequential summits in recent memory. Turkey is all set to host the upcoming NATO summit from the 7th of July. But behind the carefully choreographed family photos lies an uncomfortable reality. Relations between the US and several of its closest allies are under tremendous strain. From defense spending and trade disputes to the ongoing Ukraine conflict and questions over America's long-term commitment to European safety and security, these are old fault lines that are only widening. How did the world's most powerful military alliance actually reach this point? And can this summit help bridge the growing transatlantic divide? We will break this down for you, but first up, listen in to the most consequential and relevant voices coming in from the top leaders for this alliance.
1: I just want their loyalty. We don't need their money. We don't need anything. We have the most powerful military in the world by far. But I just want loyalty. You know, we're so loyal to them. We're always fighting for them. We have thousands of troops all over Europe. In Germany, we have 50,000 troops, and then you want a little... Give us a little nudge, give us a little kiss. We don't want much. And they say, no, we can't do it.
2: Recent years, we have done too little for our own security. We are now making up for that. However, we are not doing this to meet a numerical target set by the American president, but rather in our own interest.
3: He is now meeting with the big defense industry companies in the United States. I hope they are well prepared. Because he will no doubt require them also to do more. And that's really crucial. And his leadership on all of this, but also, of course, on Iran, the nuclear capability, degrading that, crucial for the whole world. And on Ukraine, bringing Ukraine to a lasting peace.
0: As I said, we're going to decode for you why is it that these fractures, these fault lines are only widening. First up, let's tell you how exactly did the allies reach this present space of being so much under strain. First and foremost, of course, is the Ukraine conflict that has exposed deep differences between where the US stands and where some of its European allies stand. Next up is the military aid debate that continues. You have Donald Trump insisting that Europe needs to pay for its safety and security on its own, and something that the European allies disagree on. Next, the fact that there is no consensus on Ukraine's path to NATO. Several want Kyiv to enter, US says no, and that difference only widens the problems. US tariffs, of course, strain the alliance even more. Push for independent European defense questions are something that only adds to the ongoing situation. Next up, questions over America's long-term commitment, whether or not Trump is in for the long haul, or whether he could actually rupture the whole network and the whole architecture is now a real possibility. Allies, therefore, are seeking greater certainty before they commit to this 75-year-old plus alliance. Now, what's at stake? Well, in short, a lot, but let's tell you more. NATO's unity against Russia, that is being deeply tested as things stand right now. Even support for Ukraine is now something that is at stake here. If allies decide or disagree, then there is no clarity on whether Ukraine will continue to get the support of NATO. Future of the transatlantic security itself is at risk. most importantly, credibility of Article 5. What is this? Attack on one, attack on all. This credibility is really at stake here, along with NATO's role in the changing world, with many feeling that an alliance that was born after the Second World War needs to keep pace with the 21st century. Now, what's the best foot forward? Well, balance in sharing the defense burden. This is key to the big issue that is rupturing the entire alliance. Balancing that could actually solve the situation. Agree on some of the long-term strategies with regard to Ukraine. If there is agreement, everything flows from that. Most importantly, balance European autonomy with NATO unity. Some of this Europe needs to decide, because that is something that European allies have been saying all along, that America sits too far out to really understand some of these aggression and conflicts that are playing out on its continent. How that pans out, of course, is something that we at Fault Lines will keep tracking for you. Next up, Iran is preparing for a funeral with enormous political symbolism, viewers. Ceremonies for Supreme Leader Ayatollah Khamenei are set to begin from 4th of July. Yes, 4th of July. With millions expected to line the streets, Tehran is aiming to project unity, resilience, and defiance after months of conflict. The event is already drawing comparisons with the 1989 funeral of then Khamenei, which drew millions of mourners and remains one of the largest public gatherings of modern history. Let's decode that for you in detail. Some of those numbers, and why is it that it is turning out to be a 4th of July show of strength for Iran? Now, this matters to Tehran. First and foremost, Khamenei's funeral begins on US Independence Day. None of this is coincidence. This is by design. This is meant to send a very strong message. Tehran is using the timing and the date to project defiance. The event also doubles up as political messaging to America and to Donald Trump. Millions are expected to line up on Iranian streets, and Tehran is likely to witness biggest crowds happening starting from 4th of July. Tehran is hoping to showcase national unity, ensure the people congregate together, come in line towards the regime, and there is no threat to the regime whatsoever. Now, in terms of ceremonies and processions, 5 days of ceremonies across Iran and Iraq are lined up, which start from the 4th of July. Khamenei will be buried on the 9th of July. All of this, as I said, has happened months after he's dead. And these dates are chosen by design. Now, let's tell you why is it that comparisons are being made to 1989. Then the funeral drew 10.2 million mourners. Around 1 in 6 Iranians actually attended the funeral then. Highest share of nation's population was at the funeral. Lastly, let's tell you the big message that this entire event is set to draw. Iran wants to display unity after months of conflict. A massive turnout means that there is huge resilience at home and abroad, and the symbolism being heightened by the 4th of July timeline and timing. That, viewers, is extremely significant. How does this all add up? What does this mean? And more importantly, where does the conflict go from here? We have a very prominent voice joining us, Aaron David Miller, former State Department and West Asia negotiator, joining me live from Washington, D.C., to talk more about this. Mr. Miller, thanks so much for speaking to me on Fault Lines. Let me start by asking you that Iran has chosen to begin Ayatollah Khamenei's funeral ceremonies on 4th of July, America's Independence Day. Is this symbolism simply just coincidence, or is there a larger messaging there?
4: You know, the Iranians do have a acute sense of timing. There's no doubt about that. They didn't release the hostages, as you know, way back in 1981 until Reagan was inaugurated as president. Look, I think it took a considerable amount of planning to do.

0: of a resilience and a risk readiness and an emboldened Iran that 5 months into what is the largest deployment of American military power since the Second Iraq War, this regime has survived. And it has survived with more leverage, frankly, than it had at the beginning. So I think that's part of it. The other reality is, of course, is Ali Khamenei's son, who was badly wounded, presumably, during the strikes of, I guess, February 28th. What sort of message he's going to send? Will he actually appear at his father's funeral? I have no idea, but I think that the manifestation of the funeral is a demonstration of Iranian resolve and defiance, certainly of the US and the Israelis.
1: Okay. Now, Iran says that the terms of the ceasefire agreed 2 weeks ago must be finalized before any discussion can actually take place regarding the nuclear program. Is this buying tactics from Tehran?
0: I think that they want to increase their leverage and the deliverables that accrue to them according to the terms of the MOU before they sit down and engage, and let alone consider making concessions on the nuclear issue. I mean, the reality is the naval blockade has eased, which allows the transit of Iranian oil. A good many sanctions on what had been sanctioned oil have been waived. The Iranians are now able to sell their oil. I don't know, and I don't think anyone knows what the status of the unfrozen assets really are and who's providing them. Iranians claim that they're owed that half of the 12 billion of the initial installment is now in their hands, and they want an additional 6 billion. And I think they also want to ensure that no one believes that the Straits of Hormuz are going to return to anything that normal humans would regard as free and unfettered access. I think what you saw over the last 4 or 5 days, beginning with an initial Iranian strike on a tanker, demonstrates the fact that they now have a good deal of control and leverage over the Straits, and they want to maintain it. The New York Times reported curiously something this morning that 80% of pre-war traffic to the Straits has now been normalized. Whether that's right or not, I don't know. But we're not talking about transit, which will be unfettered. Iranians are going to insist on certain prescribed lanes. They're going to insist on whether they call them tolls or not, on transit fees, call them navigation fees, call them a fund to maintain the environmental health of the Straits. And you look at the two examples, there are more than two, of man-made canals, Panama and Suez. The average tolls revenue for Egypt and Panama are anywhere from $4 to $10 billion a year. And while the Straits of Hormuz is not a man-made canal and is governed by international UN sanctioned law, I think the Iranians are prepared, want to turn it into a moneymaker. And by the way, it is the Iranian Islamic Revolutionary Guard Corps Navy that's played a leading role here. And then the IRGC, I think, sees this as a cash cow, and they're not going to let go of it.
1: You've been reading this playbook for a very long time. Do you really expect meaningful nuclear negotiations between the two sides?
0: It's a great question, and I think it's going to be very, very hard. I mean, when you look at the last successful example of US-Iranian negotiations, and look at the differences. You had the P5 plus one, five permanent members of the Security Council in Germany, all participating in this. It took 18 months. You had negotiators who I think in the end came to have some sort of personal rapport. There was a measure of trust and confidence. It didn't occur in the wake of a devastating war in which the United States and the Israelis ended

0: ended up killing large numbers of senior Iranian officials, including the supreme leader and the current supreme leader's wife, mother, and I believe one of the children. So the negotiations now are occurring in a completely different context. And I do not believe that the conditions for a successful negotiation right now are auspicious. I would only say one other thing about this. In any event, even if there were trust and confidence, we're not talking about what I would call a transformational agreement. This is not about turning a dysfunctional relationship between the US and Iran into normal, peaceful relations. It's not about that at all. It's about transactions designed to secure a trade-off in return for restraints and constraints under IAEA monitoring on the Iranian side with their nuclear program. The US is prepared to facilitate, not from its own funds, but facilitate the infusion of billions of dollars of money. That's the trade-off. Constraints on the nuclear program for money, sanctions relief, frozen assets, and generally the elimination of all sanctions. Whether or not they can secure that trade-off is unclear, but this is not a transformation. It is at best, I guess you could call it a smart transaction.
1: Okay. And finally, looking ahead, what is the most likely scenario? Do you expect a durable diplomatic breakthrough, a prolonged diplomatic stalemate, or maybe a return to military escalation sooner than later?
0: I mean, I think you can, if I were to make a prediction between now and the end of the year, I think there will be some sort of negotiation still. How determinative it will be, I don't know. I think the Straits will probably have returned to what, 60, 70% of pre-war traffic, with the Iranians deciding, based on whether they like a particular country's policies, whether or not to grant those flagships access or not. I suppose you could still see a sort of tit for tat every now and then. I don't foresee a major return to massive conflict, although there's a lot of chatter now here in Washington about the Trump administration returning to war after the midterms, which I think is what the Iranians believe, by the way. So it's going to be a fraught situation.
1: All right, Mr. Miller, thank you so much for speaking to me on Fault Lines. Thanks so much for taking out the time. All right, on that note, a quick break. We return on the other side, tell you more about what's the latest unfolding in Pakistan, Afghanistan, and the Korean Peninsula. Stay with us.
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0: literally go from the man on the outside looking in now to the man on the inside looking out.
1: I think that was one of my biggest drivers to become an astronaut.
0: Iron Man, Kokoro, how does that prepare the body for something with no finish line?
1: I would say it prepares the mind more than it prepares the body. I live right next to NDTV in Greater Kailash in New Delhi.
0: What would the young man in India say if he could see you right now?
1: I'll be up there soon with you.
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8: What seems settled for me is unfinished business. So I rewind, I pause, I reflect, I dig, until what's buried stands up to be counted. Breaking Ground, not just headlines, the meaning behind them. This is Breaking Ground with me, Vedika Sood.
9: Straight from the heart. The Pakistan-Afghanistan border is once again on the edge, viewers. There's a fragile ceasefire that has collapsed. Fresh military action has reignited tensions. There are now fears of a wider confrontation that are only growing. But this crisis did not erupt overnight. It is the latest chapter in a bitter relationship between Afghanistan and Pakistan that's shaped by militancy, deep mistrust, and of course, disputed borders. This report traces how the conflict escalated and why the cycle of violence, unfortunately, keeps repeating. Take a look.
10: Another Pakistani airstrike. Another trail of shattered homes. Another mounting civilian death toll. Pakistan says its cross-border strikes this week were aimed at militant hideouts in Afghanistan. But Afghan officials say the bombs fell on homes, killing dozens of civilians, including women and children. The UN has confirmed significant civilian casualties. Islamabad insists it is hunting the Pakistani Taliban, or TTP, which it blames for a wave of deadly attacks inside Pakistan. Kabul rejects the allegations, accusing Pak of violating Afghan sovereignty and once again making ordinary civilians pay the price. Critics say Pakistan's strategy has become painfully familiar, one that leaves civilians dead in its path. The latest escalation comes despite a ceasefire announced in March. That truce followed weeks of intense fighting. While Pakistan continues to accuse the Taliban government of sheltering TTP fighters across the border, the Afghanistan government argues that Islamabad's worsening security is an internal problem, not Afghanistan's responsibility. The roots of this conflict run much deeper. Since the Taliban returned to power in 2021, relations between the two neighbors have plummeted over the disputed Durand Line, cross-border militancy, and mutual distrust. The frontier that once connected allies has increasingly become a battlefield. With diplomacy repeatedly failing, every attack now risks another round of civilian suffering. For millions living along the rugged Afghanistan-Pakistan border, peace has become little more than a pause between airstrikes.
9: Shifting focus now, well, West Asia may have stepped back from the brink, but another global flashpoint might in fact be heating up. I'm talking about North Korean leader Kim Jong-un, who has ordered his military to prepare for what he calls a deadly offensive. Even as Pyongyang showcases new missiles and long-range artillery, across the border you have South Korea that is rapidly expanding its drone capabilities, strengthening its defenses, and taking up the Pyongyang challenge. How exactly is the Korean Peninsula looking right now? Is it hot? Is it ripe? Or is it just, as they say, saber wrestling? This report tells you more.
11: The guns have fallen silent in West Asia. Thousands of kilometers away, another flashpoint seems to be glowing. It's the Korean Peninsula. North Korean leader Kim Jong-un has ordered what he calls a deadly and destructive offensive posture. This after personally overseeing a series of major weapons tests. The arsenal on display included upgraded multiple rocket launchers, ballistic missiles and heavy artillery systems designed, according to Pyongyang, to strike enemy airfields, ports and critical infrastructure with greater precision. Analysts say the new capabilities could put virtually all of South Korea within range. The message from Pyongyang is unmistakable. North Korea wants its enemies to live in constant fear. Seoul isn't waiting. South Korea has unveiled an ambitious plan to build an army of 500,000 drone warriors, dramatically expanding its fleet of attack drones to counter the North's growing military threat. Reports suggest that North Korea is benefiting from military tech transfers linked to its deepening ties with Russia. The timing is no coincidence. With the Iran crisis cooling, Washington is reportedly shifting its strategic focus to East Asia. President Donald Trump has indicated renewed attention to Pyongyang's nuclear program, raising the prospect of intense confrontation or diplomacy with Kim Jong-un. The Korean War never officially ended. It stopped with an armistice, not a peace treaty. 73 years later, the demilitarized zone remains one of the world's most heavily armed frontiers. Missiles are being tested. Drone armies are being assembled. Nuclear rhetoric is returning. On the Korean Peninsula, the next geopolitical storm may already be gathering.
9: Well, with that, we wrap things up with this edition of Fault Lines. Thanks so very much for watching.
12: Jimmy.
13: Hey, life में scratches तो आएंगे. गाड़ी के scratches को तो Cosmo PPF संभाल लेगा. आप अपना देख लो.
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0: literally go from the man on the outside looking in now to the man on the inside looking out.
1: I think that was one of my biggest drivers to become an astronaut.
0: Iron Man, Kokoro, how does that prepare the body for something with no finish line?
1: I would say it prepares the mind more than it prepares the body. I live right next to NDTV in Greater Kailash in New Delhi.
0: What would that young man in India say if he could see you right now?
1: I'll be up there soon with you.
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1: I'm delighted to be chairing a committee of such distinguished fellow businessmen, bankers. It's just lovely to be back on this NDTV jury. I have been a fan of NDTV for a long time.
2: Many of the nominees are extremely close together in terms of what they've done.
3: I think it's also important that how they are reshaping the industries, commercial activities which they are into. And it's a very judicious mix of people to choose from. My compliments to the team.
0: Who will earn India's top business honors? Find out at the end.
4: Hello and welcome. You're watching NDTV 24/7. I'm Anusha Soni. The headlines first. Mumbai Civic Apathy claims another life. Man dies after tree falls on him. The tree fall death exposes negligence. Mumbai Civic system under fire. Three deaths reported in the last 7 days in Mumbai. BJP National President Nitin Naveen launched a sharp attack on the opposition over the Ayodhya Ram Temple issue, says anti-Hindu forces trying to derive political mileage. A day after the centre sent notice to Meta for allegedly carrying paid advertisements linked to child sexual abuse material on Instagram, Meta responds to NDTV, says expert teams are constantly working to improve defences, develop new technology to root out predators. And DMK versus Vijay Sarkar fresh showdown. DMK supporter arrested over alleged harassment case. Party fumes. DMK trains guns on Vijay government, says TVK scarred the Gen Z movement. Death to America chants echo in Iran. Revenge chants fill Tehran. Millions mourn Khomeini. Tehran erupts in anti-US chants. Trump warning amid funeral fury, says one shot enough to kill the leadership. Aamir Khan and Gauri Sprat are officially married. The couple married at the actor's Bandra residence in Mumbai.

0: Under Mumbai, Civic Apathy claims another life, 3 deaths in just 5 days in Mumbai. All 3 lives lost to falling trees. Yet, where's the accountability? 1st of July, an 11-year-old boy was crushed to death. 3rd of July, the son of a former deputy mayor lost his life. And now on the 5th, another man has been killed after a tree fell on him in Kurla. 3 deaths, just 5 days have turned Mumbai's trees into symbols of civic failure and planning. After the tragedy in Kurla, protesters confronted Mumbai mayor and demanded suspension of the responsible officials. Mayor Tauri, in response, assured action in the matter. Heavy rain has impacted flight operations for an hour at Mumbai airport. 4 Indigo flights were cancelled and 13 flights that were diverted due to bad weather. However, they landed back in Mumbai later once the weather conditions were stable.
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2: And DMK versus Vijay Sarkar intensifies. DMK supporter Saran was arrested in an alleged online harassment case and later granted bail shortly after being produced before the court. The complaint was filed by a TVK supporter who alleged that she was targeted, abused online for posting videos in support of Vijay on Instagram. Following the complaint, the Kolhapur police registered a case and took Saran into custody before his release on bail. DMK has trained guns on Vijay Sarkar, accusing Vijay-led camp of being afraid of dissent and the Gen Z movement, while also alleging suppression of youth voices, free thought. It was only on Friday when Tamil Nadu police arrested DMK MLA over defamatory remarks made against Tamil Nadu Chief Minister Vijay and actor Trisha.
3: The TVK party is afraid, is very afraid of the Gen Z movement that is capturing the imagination of the youngsters. The party came to power on the strength of these people. Now, a chunk of them have realized that TVK's ideals are not worth following. And these people, the Gen Z DMK, they're propagating, supporting the ideals of the DMK party. The TVK is not able to stomach this. So they're wanting to suppress these youngsters.
2: And a film that nearly 4 years caught up in a censorship battle is finally out. Diljit Dosanjh's much-delayed Punjab 95 has released on a streaming platform, but under a new title, Satluj. The makers insist that they only changed the name and not the single frame of the film. Here is our report. Director Hani Trehan had earlier claimed that the CBFC asked for 127 cuts. Here's more about it.
4: 1995, Punjab. जहाँ एक तरफ पुलिस फोर्स मिलिटेंसी हटाने में लगी हुई थी, वहीं दूसरी तरफ कुछ पुलिस वाले इस मौके का पूरा फायदा उठा रहे थे।
5: After years of uncertainty, legal hurdles and censorship controversy, Diljit Dosanjh's star as Satluj is finally streaming.
6: ये मनुष्य अधिकारों की लड़ाई है, पूरी कौम की लड़ाई है, मैं पीछे नहीं हट सकता।
5: The film was originally titled Punjab 95. But was renamed before release after a prolonged battle with the Central Board of Film Certification.
4: Insurgency, Black Thunder, President Rule se leke CM ke assassination tak aap.
5: Set in Punjab in 1995, the film is inspired by the life of human rights activist Jaswant Singh Khalra. Diljit plays Khalra, a bank employee from Tarantaran, whose search for a missing person uncovers allegations of thousands of illegal killings and secret cremations during Punjab's militancy era.
7: हम एंटी पुलिस या एंटी गवर्नमेंट नहीं है, बल्कि सिर्फ उन चंद लोगों के खिलाफ है जिन्होंने अपनी तरक्कियों के लिए इंसानियत की सारी हदों को पार कर दिया है।
5: 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The film first ran into trouble after being submitted to the CBFC in December 2022. Director Hani Trehan had earlier alleged that the board sought 127 cuts. The controversy led to repeated delays, including the withdrawal of his scheduled premiere at the Toronto International Film Festival in 2023. What's adding to the buzz is the film's organic rise. Released with virtually no marketing campaign, Satluj is seeing strong audience traction. Driven by word of mouth, The years-long censorship battle

0: title, the sensitive historical subject, and Diljit Dosanjh's star power.
1: Insurgency, Black Thunder, President Rule se leke CM ke assassination tak aur.
0: Political observers are also watching closely. With Punjab heading into a politically significant period, the film subject matter and renewed public attention could make Satluj part of the broader political discourse in the state.
2: यहाँ जो हो रहा है वो दुनिया को बताने का टाइम आ गया जैसी।
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4: All right, there were much hopes, but it looks like that the Satluj streaming has been paused in India. Diljit Dosanjh film taken off the OTT platform. Z5 has made a statement that film to remain unavailable in India. It was stuck with the censor board for years. Finally, it was cleared. And now there is a full statement that has come in. Z5 has released a statement. I'm just going to read a few excerpts of it. I'm quoting. The response to Satluj since its release has been truly overwhelming. We are deeply grateful to every viewer who chose to subscribe, watch and champion the film. Your love and support meant a great deal to us and to everyone. We stand firmly by Satluj and the creative vision behind it. We believe powerful storytelling has the ability to inspire. They go on to say, and I'm quoting, we remain committed to championing authentic and meaningful narratives. In the light of the current developments, Satluj will be unavailable in India until further notice. We remain committed to exploring every appropriate avenue. That's the word coming in. There's another part to it which I'll read out for the benefit of our viewers. Our commitment to creators and to the stories told with conviction, artistic integrity and purpose remains unwavering. Unquote. That's the word coming in from the makers. And England's preparation for their FIFA World Cup round of 16 showdown against Mexico have taken an unusual turn, with reports suggesting players have been given the option to use Viagra to help counter the effects of high altitude ahead of the clash at the iconic Azteca Stadium. More in this report.
5: England team are under heavy security ahead of their knockout game against Mexico on Tuesday. Before this high-profile encounter against co-hosts Mexico at the Estadio Azteca, Thomas Tuchel, the England manager, has reportedly been cleared to offer a little bit of pharmaceutical help to his players. Viagra is on the menu to help combat the effects of stadium's high altitude. The Azteca sits at 7,350 feet above the sea level, where fatigue kicks in quicker, breathing gets tougher. England's sports science team doesn't want altitude deciding a knockout match. So with energy gels and electrolyte drinks, they have added sildenafil. And before anyone screams foul play, Viagra or sildenafil is perfectly legal. It is not on WADA's banned list, and studies haven't found any significant performance-enhancing benefit at normal playing conditions. So the three Lions are not breaking any rules, but trying to draw every advantage they possibly can. So far in the World Cup, they have looked very far from a world-beating team. They needed two late Harry Kane goals to survive against DR Congo. Contrastingly, the hosts have won all four matches in this tournament and have turned the Azteca into a fortress, losing just two of their last 89 games here. England have the talent, Mexico have the altitude, the crowd and the momentum. Come Monday, we will find out whether Mexico's tactics win the day or whether England's most talked about substitute helps raise their performance. Rika Roy for NDTV.
4: We'll continue tracking all that developments, but for now, slipping into a very short break.

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3: I'm delighted to be chairing a committee of such distinguished fellow businessmen, bankers. 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I have been a fan of NDTV for a long time.
4: Many of the nominees are extremely close together in terms of what they've done.
5: Gender parity to be reflected in while we choose leadership as well.
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10: The hope is that beyond this election, this will be one of the major issues.
11: With multiple challengers in the fray, the TMC also has done a bit of DJing.
10: Remember, this is also a district that has been plagued by communal violence. Come to some of the sabhas that the BJP is also organizing, especially in the villages of West Bengal.
2: When stories have impact.
12: Padmatar Joshi, managing editor and prime time anchor.
2: Then news has influence. The buck stops here with Padmaja Joshi.
10: Your work is being watched by people. You think that you're making an impact in...
13: All right, some latest developments coming in. TMC claims, and this is the tweet of Derek O'Brien, the TMC leader. I'm quoting what Derek O'Brien has said in his tweet. What's going on in Bengal? For hours now, 10-plus police cars deliberately parked in the narrow lane just outside the house of Mamata Banerjee. The devious ploy to jam lane and prevent her from leaving her home to visit the family of the child brutally raped and murdered in Bariupur. Alarming visuals from the same lane outside the home of Mamata Banerjee and Abhishek Banerjee in Kalighat. Derek O'Brien goes on to say, why are central forces being deployed to restrict the freedom of movement and confine them to their homes? The route march happening now, confinement using force. That's the accusation that the TMC is making. Some reactions coming in.
14: क्या बोलेंगे बताइए, ये क्या चल रहा है बंगाल में, ये क्या चल रहा है कोलकाता में, क्या चल रहा है? आप सबको पता है बाड़ुईपुर में क्या हुआ। हम एक घंटा पहले यहाँ से गए, आपको हम बोले थे कि विमानदा का 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
13: Cutting across to my colleague Ritik Mandal, who's joining us on the broadcast. Ritik, give us more context. What's happening?
15: Well, what happened today, that what we are picking up at this point in time, today this kind of situation emerges after the news come from South Chobbish Parganas Bariupur area, where we are given to understand that a body of a minor girl, she was 12 year old, and the body of the minor girl was recovered, and the accused person, he was lynched, he was attacked. And following this unrest in Bariupur area, we are given to understand, as it is being claimed by several top leaders of the Trinamool Congress Party, the Trinamool Supremo Mamata Banerjee was set to visit the tension torn area. And as Derek O'Brien and others also accused, that since this evening, a huge deployment of armed forces can be seen at the doorstep of Mamata Banerjee's residence, which is located in Kalighat in South Kolkata, and which is also adjacent to Mamata Banerjee's nephew, Abhishek Banerjee's residence also. And the TMC is accusing

0: interesting that the police on this particular central forces are barring Mamata Banerjee from visiting this ancient town area. TNC has lashed out at the ruling dispensation over the unrest what happened. But this is a kind of situation, visual images, that where we can see that a huge deployment of central forces are there. There are possibility of Mamata Banerjee's visit in the ancient town area. And which is why that the central forces have been deployed in Kalighat around Mamata Banerjee's residence. Back to you.
1: Hrithik, could you give us more perspective what exactly this case is about? I mean, is there a rationale that the administration has for blocking the movement for Mamata Banerjee? Has this brutal rape case led to any kind of tensions in the area which Abhishek Banerjee and Mamata Banerjee intend to visit?
0: Well, as far as the police report are concerned, we are given to understand that a minor girl, 12 years old, she was subjected to crime and she was allegedly brutally assaulted and killed, and which is why the following which the prime accused in this case, he was attacked and he was also hackled, and then he was beaten publicly by the onlookers and locals, and which is why that led tension in the area of Barulpur, which also triggered the forces to rush to the spot. And what we are learning that Mamata Banerjee, the top leader of Trinamool Congress Party, she was set to visit the tension torn area. Though police said the situation is under control now, several police top officials also rushed to the spot. But what we are learning that hearing that news that Mamata Banerjee could visit that place, this development has come and central forces have been deployed at the doorstep of her residence. The further investigation with regard to this crime happened in Barulpur is underway. We are yet to get details about the prime accused in this case and what kind of the actions are being taken. The situation turning political because there are several allegations leveled by Trinamool Congress leader, including Kunal Ghosh and Derek O'Brien, in which they allege that Mamata Banerjee is being prevented from visiting the tension town area, and kind of development is happening at her doorstep by the deployment of the central forces. Back to you.
1: Thank you, Hrithik, for putting all of that into perspective. Not to forget that there is a confrontation right now, an explosion that is happening within the TMC, Mamata Banerjee trying very hard to revive the party. And right now, this conflict of Mamata Banerjee with the present government, the BJP-led government in the state of West Bengal. We'll continue tracking that story and much more details up on our website. With that, it's a wrap on this edition. Thank you so much for watching.
2: Hey, लाइफ में स्क्रैचेस तो आएंगे, गाड़ी के स्क्रैचेस को तो कॉस्मो पीपीएफ संभाल लेगा, आप अपना देख लो।
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11: Hello and welcome to your favorite technology show, Tech 360. My name is Ayush Alabadi, and today we're going to focus on the most real topic of 2026, and it happens to be artificial intelligence. The real price we are paying as consumers of late is, of course, our top focus. And we'll also be talking about things happening in the world of EVs, mobility, innovation, technology, gadgets, and so much more on your favorite technology show. Let's get the show started. AI isn't just changing the way we work. It's now changing how much we pay for all of our gadgets. From laptops and smartphones to gaming PCs, memory chip prices are rising as manufacturers race to build hardware for AI. Apple has already increased prices for several products and in multiple markets, including in India. And now there's also a major lawsuit in the US that claims that the AI boom may have made the problem even worse. So are we entering an AI price war where they're escalating prices across the board? And could your next piece of technology cost a whole lot more? Let's hear from you, our Tech 360 community, about how these price hikes, how you are being affected by some of these things happening around the world. And at the heart of all of this, it's AI. But let's see what you think.
12: I do have observed that the electronic prices are actually increasing. Recently, we heard the news from Apple, right? The MacBooks and all the iPods and everything. iPads are increasing here. So yes, I do see increase, but I'm not sure why that increase is there. But I'm pretty sure maybe it's because of the rising cost of equipments, all the electronic goods there, all the electrical equipments which go into creating the goods and all.
13: So it's just a marketing strategy of taking the advantage of it.
14: They have become quite pricey these days, but I haven't recently bought anything. So I mean, I'll have to really check what are the current prices, but I'm keep checking every 5-6 months to whenever I am planning something new that I have to buy. So according to that, yeah, the prices are definitely high.
15: Few years back, I just bought a hard disk SSD actually for 5,000, but now it increases to 16,000. I can actually see the prices of that particular hard disk, so it's very high. Recently it's increased a lot.
16: Yeah, the prices have pretty much increased right now. Like even for the mobiles and laptops, everything has increased. So yeah, we see a sharp increase in the prices of the electronic goods, including everything else as well. So yeah, maybe because of the ongoing conditions, the economic conditions that are going on all around the world.
17: I think I am planning to buy a Samsung flip phone. I've been really, curious about the phone since the day it has been launched. So I think my most wish listed thing would be this Samsung flip phone.
18: Yes, iPhone 17 Pro.
19: In near future, I'm not planning.
14: No, nothing as of now.
13: Right now, nothing. I think I have everything that is required, so no gadget in mind.
15: Recently, I bought a laptop, and that too is for 1.5 lakh.
16: Yeah, I have been looking to buy a laptop, I have been looking for it, and since the prices have increased, so yeah, I have to make that decision wisely now. So I've been looking out for sale, and you know, the online sales that come up, they give pretty good discounts. So I'm waiting for that. Once I'll get a good price, I'll definitely buy it in this month or maybe next.
11: Okay, I had a hunch, but this seems to be on expected lines. Most of y'all have been waiting to make that purchase decision once prices come down. Now, a personal take I must give you is wait for some of those sales. And if you're getting a good deal on some of these devices or your tech, pick it up. Because most prices of your favorite tech and gadgets and devices are going up. But there's a bigger story at the heart of all of this. Let me explain. What if I told you that the reason RAM got so expensive isn't AI like we've been saying, but it's linked to the world of AI. It could be a well-planned, well-thought-out strategy by the three biggest memory makers in the world. Now, I'm not saying that. That's the claim at the heart of a new class action antitrust lawsuit filed in the US against Samsung, SK Hynix, and Micron. Together, the three companies control around 90% of the global DRAM market. The memory that is used in everything from laptops and smartphones to gaming PCs and servers. That's why we wanted to focus on AI is driving chip prices up. Now, this lawsuit alleges that since 2022, the companies deliberately reduced production of mainstream DRAM while prioritizing high-margin HBM or high-bandwidth memory chips used for AI accelerators. According to the complaint, that created an artificial shortage in the market, driving DRAM prices up by as much as 700% over the last 4 years. This is recent, by the way. The plaintiffs are seeking class action status and damages on behalf of consumers and businesses that allegedly overpaid. It's important to note that none of these allegations have been proven in court. This is, like I said, a lawsuit, and it will be sub judice. Samsung, SK Hynix, and Micron are expected to fight the lawsuit, defend it, and a similar case filed previously was also dismissed after the court found insufficient evidence of collusion or coordination. This new complaint argues it has fresh evidence tied to the AI-driven shift in memory production. The case is also attracting attention because the DRAM industry has a history of antitrust violations. In the mid-2000s, I'll give you context, Samsung and Hynix pleaded guilty in a US DRAM price-fixing investigation and paid hundreds of millions of dollars in fines, while Micron received immunity after cooperating with investigators. Now, what's the outcome of this lawsuit? Will it be similar or will it be something different? That's something, of course, the respected courts will decide, but we just wanted to bring you the objective reporting and analysis of what this means. Yes, tech, like I said, is getting more expensive because of the AI boom. It's kind of a catch-22 situation. You want AI, but it's also making the tech more expensive. Okay, now we've documented the trend, but is this going to continue over the next few months and years? How will all of this pan out? I think it's important to bring an expert, someone who's on point about all things tech and AI. I'm joined by Tarun Pathak of Counterpoint Research. Tarun, what a pleasure to have you on Tech 360.
20: Thanks, Ayush, for having me on the show. Yes, AI is definitely the root cause for the ongoing memory crisis we are seeing. So if you look at the trend, what we have seen in the past 3 to 4 years, we have seen this emergence of large language models. Now, these models require a lot of memory for their training and inference. And as a result of it, the suppliers are allocating more memory towards AI server. And just a bit of a data point, that an AI server is consuming almost 7 to 8 times more memory than a traditional server, which means your supply was limited, which is going more towards these AI companies, AI server companies, and the allocation towards the consumer electronics has gone down significantly. So to give you an extract from Counterpoint Research Memory Tracker, the share of AI servers from the global memory perspective was only like 28 to 30% a couple of years back. Now that number has gone up by almost like 52-53%, which means more than half of the global memory allocation is now happening towards AI servers. And the share of consumer electronics has come down, like smartphones has come down from 40% to almost like 20%, which means now you have a certain number of memory being allocated to the smartphone OEMs. And not only this memory is being allocated at a higher price. So a memory used to contribute to almost like 12% of the overall bills of material of a smartphone, and that number has gone up to almost like 45%, which means memory is now the single most expensive component in a smartphone.
11: Okay, the $1 million question, or shall I say the $1 trillion question, given how AI companies are being valued. We've seen the price hikes. We've seen tech get a lot more expensive because of AI. Will we ever get to pricing for tech pre-AI? Will things normalize? Will prices become normal again like they were before the AI boom? Or should we get used to this sort of pricing?
20: This is not the peak. We will see more price hikes coming. But overall, to summarize, at Counterpoint, we believe that the trend is here to stay. This will it owed multi-million in terms of volume from the devices from the market, which will have a significant impact on the OEMs and their yearly. So everyone is now in

0: how that pans out. The real question is, if new Apple devices are getting more expensive, shouldn't your old ones that you're trading in be worth more too? Or is that just wishful thinking by tech enthusiasts? Now, Apple's trade-in program is usually a very interesting one and one which is very popular with users of their devices. But it hasn't yet seen a proportional increase in many markets. That means customers are paying more for a new Mac or iPad that they've been saving up for, while receiving roughly the same value for the old device that they're replacing. So there's a little bit of a disconnect there. Increasing trade-in values could make upgrading less painful on the pocket for a lot of users, keep users within that Apple ecosystem that they love, and reduce the temptation to switch to competitors or maybe buy refurbished devices elsewhere. It's also a win for Apple once these new prices come in, because the company refurbishes and resells so many products, and repeat purchases are commonplace when it comes to Apple devices. Look, we know that this is because of the AI boom, and it's not just Apple devices. It's a very confusing time if you're on the market to buy new tech in the next few weeks or months, because as the AI revolution picks up, gathers steam, the price of technology will inevitably increase because storage gets more expensive. And storage and chips are prioritizing data centers because that's the next big bet. So maybe your devices across Apple, Android, any other ecosystem are not necessarily top priority. Hence, they have to at some point, all of these device makers and OEMs will have to at some point increase the prices of that tech. We're seeing it here in India. We're seeing it across the world. It's also a confusing time to be buying tech because there's so many sales like Prime Day and this and that coming up, and they're all offering you a good bang for your buck. A lot of older devices, especially a year old, are now going at 8,000, 10,000 rupees discounts. So honestly, if you're on the market to buy a new device, I wouldn't speak about trade-in here, because this is a complex pricing nuance mechanism. In different markets, tech brands will have teams looking at their pricing components, looking at how much this particular device would be a good bang for your buck, and then the prices would change. Now, this is only a matter of time, so maybe wait till Apple proportionally increases their trade-in values. But until then, all the other tech you're buying, especially older tech, supposing you're buying last year's tablet or last year's OnePlus or Oppo devices, if a good deal shows up on one of these sales on these, you know, e-commerce platforms, pick it up now, because tech will get more expensive in the days to come. So the real question is, should you expect every laptop, tablet, smartphone to become more expensive? Not necessarily. Much will depend on whether memory prices continue to rise, how quickly supply catches up with demand, AI demand in this case, and whether manufacturers absorb those costs or pass them on to consumers. In Apple's case, we saw that they tried their best to hold off on that price escalation, and then they had to increase prices across the board. Now, the AI boom has created an unprecedented race for advanced chips, memory, and computing power. That race is reshaping global supply chains and forcing companies to rethink how they build and price their products. One thing is abundantly clear: AI is no longer just influencing software. It's reshaping the hardware industry too. And if memory remains the new battleground, the new big AI upgrade could end up costing all of us a little more. This is a high-octane episode of Tech 360 always, but if we want to take things up a notch, move it to Top Gear, we need to get you four wheels and a computer connected to it. That's a hint, a spoiler alert for what's coming on the other half of the show, on the other side of a commercial break. I'll see you there.
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2: These kind of awards and jury lineup, you are truly giving it the right weightage.
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2: Be part of the jury and vote on the people, the men, the women, the companies in India.

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6: 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Unfiltered list of things I saw and observed on the ground.
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1: 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The front lines of Kargil. 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

0: literally go from the man on the outside looking in now to the man on the inside looking out.
1: I think that was one of my biggest drivers to become an astronaut.
0: Iron Man, Kokoro, how does that prepare the body for something with no finish line?
1: I would say it prepares the mind more than it prepares the body. I live right next to NDTV in Greater Kailash in New Delhi.
0: What would the young man in India say if he could see you right now?
1: I'll be up there soon with you.
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6: What seems settled for me is unfinished business. So I rewind, I pause, I reflect, I dig, until what's buried stands up to be counted. Breaking ground, not just headlines, the meaning behind them. 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
13: The hope is that beyond this election, this will be one of the major issues.
14: With multiple challengers in the fray, the TMC also has done a bit of rejig.
13: Remember, this is also a district that has been plagued by communal violence. Come to some of the sabhas that the BJP is also organizing, especially in the villages of West Bengal.
2: When stories have impact.
15: Padmata Joshi, managing editor and prime time anchor.

0: then news has influence. The buck stops here with Padmaja Joshi.
1: Your work is being watched by people. You think that you're making an impact in this time. I think that's really a huge validation, very rewarding. And I'm pretty certain that Team Any TV will go from strength to strength.
0: India Inc.'s most respected names chose India Inc.'s best and brightest.
2: These kind of awards and jury lineup, you are truly giving it the right weightage.
3: The eminent juries who are here, and that itself speaks for the commitment towards highlighting the advantage which India is having. 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
2: Be part of jury and vote on the people, the men, the women, the companies in India who have the right stuff is a great opportunity for us.
0: Who will earn India's top business honors? Find out at the NDTV Profit Business Leadership Awards.
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4: 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What is in your letter? You can never predict what's going to happen in Tamil Nadu politics.
8: 21 days in Kashmir. Unfiltered list of things I saw and observed on the ground.
4: Very special ground report from the line of control. There were some children who've lost limbs in the shelling.
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0: He has tracked the pulse of power from Washington to Korea. Witnessed history being made in global capitals and conflict zones.
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0: And now, Aditya Raj Kaul, covering international affairs like no one else, only on NDTV Network. The front lines of Kargil. The fury of Operation Sindoor.
19: So many attacks.
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20: 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I'm Anusha Soni. The headlines first. Mumbai civic apathy claims another life. Man dies after tree falls on him. The tree fall death exposes negligence. Mumbai civic system under fire. 3 deaths reported in the last 7 days in Mumbai. BJP National President Nitin Naveen launched a sharp attack on the opposition over the Ayodhya Ram Temple issue, says anti-Hindu forces trying to derive political mileage. A day after the centre sent notice to Meta for allegedly carrying paid advertisements linked to child sexual abuse material on Instagram, Meta responds to NDTV, says expert teams are constantly working to improve defences, develop new technology to root out predators. And DMK versus Vijay Sarkar fresh showdown. DMK supporter arrested over alleged harassment case. Party fumes. DMK trains guns on Vijay government. Says TVK scarred the Gen Z movement. Death to America chants echo in Iran. Revenge chants fill Tehran. Millions mourn Khamenei. Tehran erupts in anti-US chants. Trump warning amid funeral fury. Says one shot enough to kill the leadership. Aamir Khan and Gauri Spratt are officially married. The couple married at the actor's Bandra residence in Mumbai.

0: Under Mumbai, civic apathy claims another life, 3 deaths in just 5 days in Mumbai. All 3 lives lost to falling trees. Yet, where's the accountability? 1st of July, an 11-year-old boy was crushed to death. 3rd of July, the son of a former deputy mayor lost his life. And now on the 5th, another man has been killed after a tree fell on him in Kurla. 3 deaths, just 5 days, have turned Mumbai's trees into symbols of civic failure and planning. After the tragedy in Kurla, protesters confronted Mumbai mayor and demanded suspension of the responsible officials. Mayor Tauri, in response, assured action in the matter. Heavy rain has impacted flight operations for an hour at Mumbai airport. 4 IndiGo flights were cancelled and 13 flights that were diverted due to bad weather. However, they landed back in Mumbai later once the weather conditions were stable.
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0: And DMK versus Vijay Sarkar intensifies. DMK supporter Saran was arrested in an alleged online harassment case and later granted bail shortly after being produced before the court. The complaint was filed by a TVK supporter who alleged that she was targeted, abused online for posting videos in support of Vijay on Instagram. Following the complaint, the Kolhapur police registered a case and took Saran into custody before his release on bail. DMK has trained guns on Vijay Sarkar, accusing Vijay-led camp of being afraid of dissent and the Gen Z movement, while also alleging suppression of youth voices, free thought. It was only on Friday when Tamil Nadu police arrested DMK MLA over defamatory remarks made against Tamil Nadu Chief Minister Vijay and actor Trisha.
3: The TVK party is afraid, is very afraid of the Gen Z movement that is capturing the imagination of the youngsters. The party came to power on the strength of these people. Now, a chunk of them have realized that TVK's ideals are not worth following. And these people, the Gen Z DMK, they're propagating, supporting the ideals of the DMK party. The TVK is not able to stomach this. So they're wanting to suppress these youngsters.
0: And a film that nearly 4 years caught up in a censorship battle is finally out. Diljit Dosanjh's much-delayed Punjab 95 has released on a streaming platform, but under a new title, Satluj. The makers insist that they only changed the name and not the single frame of the film. Here is our report. Director Hani Trehan had earlier claimed that the CBFC asked for 127 cuts. Here's more about it.
4: 1995, Punjab. जहाँ एक तरफ पुलिस फोर्स मिलिटेंसी हटाने में लगी हुई थी, वहीं दूसरी तरफ कुछ पुलिस वाले इस मौके का पूरा फायदा उठा रहे थे।
5: After years of uncertainty, legal hurdles and censorship controversy, Diljit Dosanjh's star as Satluj is finally streaming.
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5: The film was originally titled Punjab 95. But was renamed before release after a prolonged battle with the Central Board of Film Certification.
4: Insurgency, Black Thunder, President Rule se leke CM ke assassination tak aur
5: set in Punjab in 1995, the film is inspired by the life of human rights activist Jaswant Singh Khalra. Diljit plays Khalra, a bank employee from Tarantaran, whose search for a missing person uncovers allegations of thousands of illegal killings and secret cremations during Punjab's militancy era.
7: हम एंटी पुलिस या एंटी गवर्नमेंट नहीं है, बल्कि सिर्फ उन चंद लोगों के खिलाफ है जिन्होंने अपनी तरक्कियों के लिए इंसानियत की सारी हदों को पार कर दिया है।
5: As he pursues the truth, he risks everything, including his own life. Directed by Honey Trehan, the film also stars Kanwaljeet Singh, Arjun Rampal, Suvinder Vicky, and Gitika Vidya. The film first ran into trouble after being submitted to the CBFC in December 2022. Director Honey Trehan had earlier alleged that the board sought 127 cuts. The controversy led to repeated delays, including the withdrawal of his scheduled premiere at the Toronto International Film Festival in 2023. What's adding to the buzz is the film's organic rise. Released with virtually no marketing campaign, Satluj is seeing strong audience traction. Driven by word of mouth, the years-long censorship battle, the sensitive historical subject, and Diljit Dosanjh's star power. Political observers are also watching closely. With Punjab heading into a politically significant period, the film's subject matter and renewed public attention could make Satluj part of the broader political discourse in the state. Bureau Report, NDTV.
7: बल्कि सिर्फ उन चंद लोगों के खिलाफ है जिन्होंने अपनी तरक्कियों के लिए इंसानियत की सारी हदों को पार कर दिया है.
0: All right, there were much hopes, but it looks like that the Satluj streaming has been paused in India. Diljit Dosanjh film taken off the OTT platform. Z5 has made a statement that film to remain unavailable in India. It was stuck with the censor board for years. Finally, it was cleared. And now there is a full statement that has come in. Z5 has released a statement. I'm just going to read a few excerpts of it. I'm quoting. The response to Satluj since its release has been truly overwhelming. We are deeply grateful to every viewer who chose to subscribe, watch and champion the film. Your love and support meant a great deal to us and to everyone. We stand firmly by Satluj and the creative vision behind it. We believe powerful storytelling has the ability to inspire. They go on to say, and I'm quoting, we remain committed to championing authentic and meaningful narratives. In the light of the current developments, Satluj will be unavailable in India until further notice. We remain committed to exploring every appropriate avenue. That's the word coming in. There's another part to it which I'll read out for the benefit of our viewers. Our commitment to creators and to the stories told with conviction, artistic integrity and purpose remains unwavering. Unquote. That's the word coming in from the makers. And England's preparation for their FIFA World Cup round of 16 showdown against Mexico have taken an unusual turn, with reports suggesting players have been given the option to use Viagra to help counter the effects of high altitude ahead of the clash at the iconic Azteca Stadium. More in this report.
8: England team are under heavy security ahead of their knockout game against Mexico on Tuesday. Before this high-profile encounter against co-hosts Mexico at the Estadio Azteca, Thomas Tuchel, the England manager, has reportedly been cleared to offer a little bit of pharmaceutical help to his players. Viagra is on the menu to help combat the effects of stadium's high altitude. The Azteca sits at 7,350 feet above the sea level, where fatigue kicks in quicker, breathing gets tougher. England's sports science team doesn't want altitude deciding a knockout match. So with energy gels and electrolyte drinks, they have added sildenafil. And before anyone screams foul play, Viagra or sildenafil is perfectly legal. It is not on WADA's banned list, and studies haven't found any significant performance-enhancing benefit at normal playing conditions. So the three Lions are not breaking any rules, but trying to draw every advantage they possibly can. So far in the World Cup, they have looked very far from a world-beating team. They needed two late Harry Kane goals to survive against DR Congo. Contrastingly, the hosts have won all four matches in this tournament and have turned the Azteca into a fortress, losing just two of their last 89 games here. England have the talent, Mexico have the altitude, the crowd and the momentum. Come Monday, we will find out whether Mexico's tactics win the day or whether England's most talked about substitute helps raise their performance. Rika Roy for NDTV.
0: We'll continue tracking all that developments, but for now, slipping into a very short break.

0: This is the show where we bring you all the hot and happenings from the world of entertainment and lifestyle.
1: Really?
0: Fashion that made you gag. Films that made you fangirl. 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And trends that kept us with the program. Let's get it. Hello and welcome to a brand new show. I am your host, Mayank Chaudhary, and this is Limelight.
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0: literally go from the man on the outside looking in now to the man on the inside looking out.
1: I think that was one of my biggest drivers to become an astronaut.
0: Iron Man, Kokoro, how does that prepare the body for something with no finish line?
1: I would say it prepares the mind more than it prepares the body. I live right next to NDTV in Greater Kailash in New Delhi.
0: What would the young man in India say if he could see you right now?
1: I'll be up there soon with you.
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3: I'm delighted to be a chairing MD of such distinguished fellow businessmen, bankers.
4: All right, some latest developments coming in. TMC claims, and this is the tweet of Derek O'Brien, the TMC leader. I'm quoting what Derek O'Brien has said in his tweet. What's going on in Bengal for hours now? 10-plus police cars deliberately parked in the narrow lane just outside the house of Mamata Banerjee. The devious ploy to jam lane and prevent her from leaving her home to visit the family of the child brutally raped and murdered in Bariupur. Alarming visuals from the same lane outside the home of Mamata Banerjee and Abhishek Banerjee in Kalighat. Derek O'Brien goes on to say, why are central forces being deployed to restrict the freedom of movement and confine them to their homes? The route march happening now, confinement using force. That's the accusation that the TMC is making. Some reactions coming in.
5: क्या बोलेंगे बताइए ये क्या चल रहा है बंगाल में ये क्या चल रहा है कोलकाता में क्या चल रहा है आप सबको पता है बारुईपुर में क्या हुआ हम एक घंटा पहले यहाँ से गए आपको हम बोले थे कि विमानदा का एरिया है 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
4: Cutting across to my colleague Ritik Mandal, who's joining us on the broadcast. Ritik, give us more context. What's happening?
6: Well, what happened today that what we are picking up at this point in time, today this kind of situation emerges after the news come from South Chobbish Pagona's Baruipur area, in which, in where we are given to understand that a body of a minor girl, she was 12 year old, and the body of the minor girl was recovered, and the accused person, he was lynched, he was attacked. And following this unrest in Baruipur area, we are given to understand, as it is being claimed by several top leaders of the Trinamool Congress Party, the Trinamool Supremo Mamata Banerjee was set to visit the tension torn area. And as Derek O'Brien and others also accused, that since this evening, a huge deployment of central forces can be seen at the doorstep of Mamata Banerjee's residence, which is located in Kalighat in South Kolkata, and which is also adjacent to Mamata Banerjee's nephew, Abhishek Banerjee's residence also. And the TMC is accusing that the police on this particular central forces are barring Mamata Banerjee from visiting the sanctioned town area. TMC has lashed out at the ruling dispensation over the unrest what happened. But this is a kind of situation, visual images, that where we can see that a huge deployment of central forces are there. There are possibility of Mamata Banerjee's visit in the detention town area, and which is why that the central forces have been deployed in Kalighat around Mamata Banerjee's residence. Back to you.
4: Ritik, could you give us more perspective what exactly this case is about? I mean, is there a rationale that the administration has for blocking the movement for Mamata Banerjee? Has this brutal rape case led to any kind of tensions in the area which Abhishek Banerjee and Mamata Banerjee intend to visit?
6: Well, as far as the police report are concerned, we are given to understand that a minor girl, 12 year old, she was subjected to crime, and she was allegedly brutally assaulted and killed, and which is why following which the prime accused in this case, he was attacked and he was also hackled, and then he

0: was beaten publicly by the onlookers and locals, and which is why that led tension in the area of Baruipur, which also triggered the forces to rush to the spot. And what we are learning that Mamata Banerjee, the top leader of Trinamool Congress Party, she was set to visit the tension torn area. Though police said the situation is under control now, several police officials also rushed to the spot. But what we are learning that hearing that news that Mamata Banerjee could visit that place, this development has come, and central forces have been deployed at the doorstep of her residence. The further investigation with regard to this crime happened in Baruipur is underway. We are yet to get details about the prime accused in this case and what kind of the actions are being taken. But the situation turning political because there are several allegations leveled by Trinamool Congress leader, including Kunal Ghosh and Derek O'Brien, in which they allege that Mamata Banerjee is being prevented from visiting the tension torn area, and kind of development is happening at her doorstep by the deployment of the central forces. Back to you.
1: Thank you, Ritik, for putting all of that into perspective. Not to forget that there is a confrontation right now, an explosion that is happening within the TMC, Mamata Banerjee trying very hard to revive the party. And right now, this conflict of Mamata Banerjee with the present government, the BJP-led government in the state of West Bengal. We'll continue tracking that story and much more details up on our website. With that, it's a wrap on this edition. Thank you so much for watching.

0: What seems settled for me is unfinished business. So I rewind, I pause, I reflect, I dig, until what's buried stands up to be counted. Breaking ground, not just headlines, the meaning behind them. This is Breaking Ground with me, Vedika Sood.
1: The news.
2: Ayush, since when do we do scripts? Fair point. Picture this. The biggest stage. Floodlights.
1: Wow.
2: 4K. The works.
1: Where's the hook?
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1: Where's the hook?
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1: Bro, where's the hook?
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1: Without a hook, no way. The message is clear. It's 2026. You've got to be real in a world of reels. You've got to be original in a world where everything seems generated.
2: That's it. That's what we're looking for.
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10: 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The hope is that beyond this election, this will be one of the major issues. With multiple challengers in the fray, the TMC also has done a bit of rejig.
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7, I'm Anusha Soni. The headlines first. Mumbai civic apathy claims another life. Man dies after tree falls on him. The tree fall death exposes negligence. Mumbai civic system under fire. 3 deaths reported in the last 7 days in Mumbai. BJP National President Nitin Naveen launched a sharp attack on the opposition over the Ayodhya Ram Temple issue, says anti-Hindu forces trying to derive political mileage. A day after the centre sent notice to Meta for allegedly carrying paid advertisements linked to child sexual abuse material on Instagram, Meta responds to NDTV, says expert teams are constantly working to improve defences, develop new technology to root out predators. And DMK versus Vijay Sarkar fresh showdown. DMK supporter arrested over alleged harassment case. Party fumes. DMK trains guns on Vijay government, says TVK scarred the Gen Z movement. Death to America chants echo in Iran. Revenge chants fill Tehran. Millions mourn Khomeini. Tehran erupts in anti-US chants. Trump warning amid funeral fury, says one shot enough to kill the leadership. Aamir Khan and Gauri Sprat are officially married. The couple married at the actor's Bandra residence in Mumbai.

0: that is capturing the imagination of the youngsters. The party came to power on the strength of these people. Now, a chunk of them have realized that TVK's ideals are not worth following. And these people, the Gen Z DMK, they're propagating, supporting the ideals of the DMK party. The TVK is not able to stomach this. So they're wanting to suppress these youngsters.
1: And a film that nearly 4 years caught up in a censorship battle is finally out. Diljit Dosanjh's much-delayed Punjab 95 has released on a streaming platform, but under a new title, Satluj. The makers insist that they only changed the name and not the single frame of the film. Here is our report. Director Hani Trehan had earlier claimed that the CBFC asked for 127 cuts. Here's more about it.
2: 1995, Punjab. जहाँ एक तरफ पुलिस फोर्स मिलिटेंसी हटाने में लगी हुई थी, वहीं दूसरी तरफ कुछ पुलिस वाले इस मौके का पूरा फायदा उठा रहे थे।
3: After years of uncertainty, legal hurdles, and censorship controversy, Diljit Dosanjh's star as Satluj is finally streaming.
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3: The film was originally titled Punjab 95. But was renamed before release after a prolonged battle with the Central Board of Film Certification.
2: Insurgency, Black Thunder, President Rule se leke CM ke assassination tak aur.
3: Set in Punjab in 1995, the film is inspired by the life of human rights activist Jaswant Singh Khalja. Diljit plays Khalja, a bank employee from Tarantaran, whose search for a missing person uncovers allegations of thousands of illegal killings and secret cremations during Punjab's militancy era.
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3: As he pursues the truth, he risks everything, including his own life.
2: छोड़ दे सब.
3: Directed by Hani Trehan, the film also stars Kanwaljeet Singh, Arjun Rampal, Suvinder Vicky, and Gitika Vidya. The film first ran into trouble after being submitted to the CBFC in December 2022. Director Hani Trehan had earlier alleged that the board sought 127 cuts. The controversy led to repeated delays, including the withdrawal of a scheduled premiere at the Toronto International Film Festival in 2023. What's adding to the buzz is the film's organic rise. Released with virtually no marketing campaign, Satluj is seeing strong audience traction. Driven by word of mouth, the years-long censorship battle, the sensitive historical subject, and Diljit Dosanjh's star power.
2: Insurgency, Black Thunder, President Rule se leke CM ke assassination tak aur.
3: Political observers are also watching closely. With Punjab heading into a politically significant period, the film's subject matter and renewed public attention could make Satluj part of the broader political discourse in the state.
6: यहाँ जो हो रहा है वो दुनिया को बताने का टाइम आ गया जैसी.
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1: All right, there were much hopes, but it looks like that the Satluj streaming has been paused in India. Diljit Dosanjh's film taken off the OTT platform. Z5 has made a statement that film to remain unavailable in India. It was stuck with the censor board for years. Finally, it was cleared. And now there is a full statement that has come in. Z5 has released a statement. I'm just going to read a few excerpts of it. I'm quoting. The response to Satluj since its release has been truly overwhelming. We are deeply grateful to every viewer who chose to subscribe, watch and champion the film. Your love and support meant a great deal to us and to everyone. We stand firmly by Satluj and the creative vision behind it. We believe powerful storytelling has the ability to inspire. They go on to say, and I'm quoting, we remain committed to championing authentic and meaningful narratives. In the light of the current developments, Satluj will be unavailable in India until further notice. We remain committed to exploring

0: every appropriate avenue. That's the word coming in. There's another part to it which I'll read out for the benefit of our viewers. Our commitment to creators and to the stories told with conviction, artistic integrity and purpose remains unwavering. Unquote. That's the word coming in from the makers. And England's preparation for their FIFA World Cup round of 16 showdown against Mexico have taken an unusual turn, with reports suggesting players have been given the option to use Viagra to help counter the effects of high altitude ahead of the clash at the iconic Azteca Stadium. More in this report.
1: England team are under heavy security ahead of their knockout game against Mexico on Tuesday. Before this high-profile encounter against co-hosts Mexico at the Estadio Azteca, Thomas Tuchel, the England manager, has reportedly been cleared to offer a little bit of pharmaceutical help to his players. Viagra is on the menu to help combat the effects of stadium's high altitude. The Azteca sits at 7,350 feet above the sea level, where fatigue kicks in quicker, breathing gets tougher. England's sports science team doesn't want altitude deciding a knockout match. So with energy gels and electrolyte drinks, they have added sildenafil. And before anyone screams foul play, Viagra or sildenafil is perfectly legal. It is not on WADA's banned list, and studies haven't found any significant performance-enhancing benefit at normal playing conditions. So the three Lions are not breaking any rules, but trying to draw every advantage they possibly can. So far in the World Cup, they have looked very far from a world-beating team. They needed two late Harry Kane goals to survive against DR Congo. Contrastingly, the hosts have won all four matches in this tournament and have turned the Azteca into a fortress, losing just two of their last 89 games here. England have the talent, Mexico have the altitude, the crowd and the momentum. Come Monday, we will find out whether Mexico's tactics win the day or whether England's most talked about substitute helps raise their performance. Rika Roy for NDTV.
0: We'll continue tracking all that developments, but for now, slipping into a very short break.

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1: These kind of awards and jury lineup, you are truly giving it the right weightage.
2: The eminent juries who are here, and that itself speaks for the commitment towards highlighting the advantage which India is having. 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
3: Be part of the jury and vote on the people, the men, the women, the companies in India who have the right stuff is a great opportunity for us.
0: Who will earn India's top business honors? 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
2: 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The Frontline.
0: All right, some latest developments coming in. TMC claims, and this is the tweet of Derek O'Brien, the TMC leader. I'm quoting what Derek O'Brien has said in his tweet. What's going on in Bengal? For hours now, 10-plus police cars deliberately parked in the narrow lane just outside the house of Mamata Banerjee. The devious ploy to jam lane and prevent her from leaving her home to visit the family of the child brutally raped and murdered in Bariupur. Alarming visuals from the same lane outside the home of Mamata Banerjee and Abhishek Banerjee in Kalighat. Derek O'Brien goes on to say, why are central forces being deployed to restrict the freedom of movement and confine them to their homes? The route march happening now, confinement using force. That's the accusation that the TMC is making. Some reactions coming in.
10: Kya bolenge bataiye, ye kya chal raha hai Bengal mein, ye kya chal raha hai Kolkata mein, kya chal raha hai? आप सबको पता है बारुईपुर में क्या हुआ. हम एक घंटा पहले यहाँ से गए, आपको हम बोले थे कि 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
0: Cutting across to my colleague Ritik Mandal, who's joining us on the broadcast. Ritik, give us more context. What's happening?
11: Well, what happened today, that what we are picking up at this point in time, today this kind of situation emerges after the news come from South Chobbish Pagona's Barupur area, in which, in where we are given to understand that a body of a minor girl, she was 12 years old, and the body of the minor girl was recovered, and the accused person, he was lynched, he was attacked. And following this unrest in Barupur area, we are given to understand, as it is being claimed by several top leaders of the Trinamool Congress Party, the Trinamool Supremo Mamata Banerjee was set to visit the tension torn area. And as Derek O'Brien and others also accused, that since this evening, a huge deployment of central forces can be seen at the doorstep of Mamata Banerjee's residence, which is located in Kalighat in South Kolkata, and which is also adjacent to Mamata Banerjee's nephew, Abhishek Banerjee's residence also. And the TMC is accusing that the police on this particular central forces are barring Mamata Banerjee from visiting the tension torn area. TMC has lashed out at the ruling dispensation over the unrest what happened. But this is a kind of situation, visual images, that where we can see that a huge deployment of central forces are there. There are possibility of Mamata Banerjee's visit in the tension torn area, and which is why that the central forces have been deployed in Kalighat around Mamata Banerjee's residence. Back to you.
0: Ritik, could you give us more perspective what exactly this case is about? I mean, is there a rationale that the administration has for blocking the movement for Mamata Banerjee? Has this brutal rape case led to any kind of tensions in the area which Abhishek Banerjee and Mamata Banerjee intend to visit?
11: Well, as far as the police report are concerned, we are given to understand that a minor girl, 12 years old, she was subjected to crime, and she was allegedly brutally assaulted and killed, and which is why following which the prime accused in this case, he was attacked and he was also hackled, and then he was beaten publicly by the onlookers and locals, and which is why that led tension in the area of Baruipur, which also triggered the forces to rush to the spot. And what we are learning that Mamata Banerjee, the top leader of Trinamool Congress Party, she was set to visit the tension torn area. Though police said the situation is under control now, several police top of officials also rushed to the spot. But what we are learning that hearing that news that Mamata Banerjee could visit that place, this development has come, and central forces have been deployed at the doorstep of her residence. The further investigation with regard to this crime happened in Baruipur is underway. We are yet to get details about the crime accused in this case and what kind of the actions are being taken. But the situation turning political because there are several allegations leveled by Trinamool Congress leader, including Kunal Ghosh and Derek O'Brien, in which they allege that Mamata Banerjee is being prevented from visiting the tension torn area, and kind of development is happening at her doorstep by the deployment of the central forces. Back to you.
0: Thank you, Ritik, for putting all of that into perspective. Not to forget that there is a confrontation right now, an explosion that is happening within the TMC. Mamata Banerjee trying very hard to revive the party. And right now, this conflict of Mamata Banerjee with the present government, the BJP-led government in the state of West Bengal. We'll continue tracking that story and much more details up on our website. With that, it's a wrap on this edition. Thank you so much for watching.

0: This is the show where we bring you all the hot and happenings from the world of entertainment and lifestyle.
1: Really?
0: Fashion that made you gag. Films that made you fangirl. Art that made it to the gram. And trends that kept us with the program. Let's get it. Hello and welcome to a brand new show. I am your host Mayank Chaudhary and this is Limelight.
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0: literally go from the man on the outside looking in now to the man on the inside looking out.
1: I think that was one of my biggest drivers to become an astronaut.
0: Iron Man, Kokoro, how does that prepare the body for something with no finish line?
1: I would say it prepares the mind more than it prepares the body. I live right next to NDTV in Greater Kailash in New Delhi.
0: What would the young man in India say if he could see you right now?
1: I'll be up there soon with you.
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3: Hello and welcome. 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I'm Anusha Soni. The headlines first. Mumbai civic apathy claims another life. Man dies after tree falls on him. The tree fall death exposes negligence. Mumbai civic system under fire. Three deaths reported in the last 7 days in Mumbai. BJP National President Nitin Naveen launched a sharp attack on the opposition over the Ayodhya Ram Temple issue, says anti-Hindu forces trying to derive political mileage. A day after the centre sent notice to Meta for allegedly carrying paid advertisements linked to child sexual abuse material on Instagram, Meta responds to NDTV, says expert teams are constantly working to improve defences, develop new technology to root out predators. And DMK versus Vijay Sarkar fresh showdown. DMK supporter arrested over alleged harassment case. Party fumes. DMK trains guns on Vijay government, says TVK scarred the Gen Z movement. Death to America chants echo in Iran. Revenge chants fill Tehran. Millions mourn Khamenei. Tehran erupts in anti-US chants. Trump warning amid funeral fury, says one shot enough to kill the leadership. Aamir Khan and Gauri Spratt are officially married. The couple married at the actor's Bandra residence in Mumbai.

0: Specifies DMK supporter Sarun was arrested in an alleged online harassment case and later granted bail shortly after being produced before the court. The complaint was filed by a TVK supporter who alleged that she was targeted, abused online for posting videos in support of Vijay on Instagram. Following the complaint, the Kolhapur police registered a case and took Sarun into custody before his release on bail. DMK has trained guns on Vijay Sarkar, accusing Vijay led camp of being afraid of dissent and the Gen Z movement, while also alleging suppression of youth voices, free thought. It was only on Friday when Tamil Nadu police arrested DMK MLA over defamatory remarks made against Tamil Nadu Chief Minister Vijay and actor Trisha.
1: The TVK party is afraid, is very afraid of the Gen Z movement that is capturing the imagination of the youngsters. The party came to power on the strength of these people. Now, a chunk of them have realized that TVK's ideals are not worth following. And these people, the Gen Z DMK, they're propagating, supporting the ideals of the DMK party. The TVK is not able to stomach this. So they're wanting to suppress these youngsters.
0: And a film that nearly 4 years caught up in a censorship battle is finally out. Diljit Dosanjh's much-delayed Punjab 95 has released on a streaming platform, but under a new title, Satluj. The makers insist that they only changed the name and not the single frame of the film. Here is our report. Director Hani Trehan had earlier claimed that the CBFC asked for 127 cuts. Here's more about it.
2: 1995, Punjab. जहाँ एक तरफ पुलिस फोर्स मिलिटेंसी हटाने में लगी हुई थी, वहीं दूसरी तरफ कुछ पुलिस वाले इस मौके का पूरा फायदा उठा रहे थे।
3: After years of uncertainty, legal hurdles, and censorship controversy, Diljit Dosanjh's star as Satluj is finally streaming.
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3: The film was originally titled Punjab 95. But was renamed before release after a prolonged battle with the Central Board of Film Certification.
2: Insurgency, Black Thunder, President Rule se leke CM ke assassination tak ra.
3: Set in Punjab in 1995, the film is inspired by the life of human rights activist Jaswant Singh Khaldra. Diljit plays Khaldra, a bank employee from Tarantaran, whose search for a missing person uncovers allegations of thousands of illegal killings and secret cremations during Punjab's militancy era.
5: हम एंटी पुलिस या एंटी गवर्नमेंट नहीं हैं, बल्कि सिर्फ उन चंद लोगों के खिलाफ हैं जिन्होंने अपनी तरक्कियों के लिए इंसानियत की सारी हदों को पार कर दिया है.
3: As he pursues the truth, he risks everything, including his own life. छोड़ दे सब. Directed by Hani Trehan, the film also stars Kanwaljeet Singh, Arjun Rampal, Suvinder Vicky and Gitika Vidya. The film first ran into trouble after being submitted to the CBFC in December 2022. Director Hani Trehan had earlier alleged that the board sought 127 cuts. The controversy led to repeated delays, including the withdrawal of a scheduled premiere at the Toronto International Film Festival in 2023. What's adding to the buzz is the film's organic rise. Released with virtually no marketing campaign, Satluj is seeing strong audience traction. Driven by word of mouth, the years-long censorship battle, the sensitive historical subject, and Diljit Dosanjh's star power.
2: Insurgency, Black Thunder, President Rule se leke CM ke assassination tak ra.
3: Political observers are also watching closely. With Punjab heading into a politically significant period, the film's subject matter and renewed public attention could make Satluj part of the broader political discourse in the state.
6: यहाँ जो हो रहा है वो दुनिया को बताने का टाइम आ गया जैसी.
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0: All right, there were much hopes, but it looks like that the Satluj streaming has been paused in India. दिलजीत दोसांझ फिल्म

0: taken off the OTT platform. Z5 has made a statement that film to remain unavailable in India. It was stuck with the censor board for years. Finally, it was cleared. And now there is a full statement that has come in. Z5 has released a statement. I'm just going to read a few excerpts of it. I'm quoting. The response to Satluj since its release has been truly overwhelming. We are deeply grateful to every viewer who chose to subscribe, watch and champion the film. Your love and support meant a great deal to us and to everyone. We stand firmly by Satluj and the creative vision behind it. We believe powerful storytelling has the ability to inspire. They go on to say, and I'm quoting, we remain committed to championing authentic and meaningful narratives. In the light of the current developments, Satluj will be unavailable in India until further notice. We remain committed to exploring every appropriate avenue. That's the word coming in. There's another part to it which I'll read out for the benefit of our viewers. Our commitment to creators and to the stories told with conviction, artistic integrity and purpose remains unwavering. Unquote. That's the word coming in from the makers. And England's preparation for their FIFA World Cup round of 16 showdown against Mexico have taken an unusual turn, with reports suggesting players have been given the option to use Viagra to help counter the effects of high altitude ahead of the clash at the iconic Azteca Stadium. More in this report.
1: England team are under heavy security ahead of their knockout game against Mexico on Tuesday. Before this high-profile encounter against co-hosts Mexico at the Estadio Azteca, Thomas Tuchel, the England manager, has reportedly been cleared to offer a little bit of pharmaceutical help to his players. Viagra is on the menu to help combat the effects of stadium's high altitude. The Azteca sits at 7,350 feet above the sea level, where fatigue kicks in quicker, breathing gets tougher. England's sports science team doesn't want altitude deciding a knockout match. So with energy gels and electrolyte drinks, they have added sildenafil. And before anyone screams foul play, Viagra or sildenafil is perfectly legal. It is not on WADA's banned list, and studies haven't found any significant performance-enhancing benefit at normal playing conditions. So the three Lions are not breaking any rules, but trying to draw every advantage they possibly can. So far in the World Cup, they have looked very far from a world-beating team. They needed two late Harry Kane goals to survive against DR Congo. Contrastingly, the hosts have won all four matches in this tournament and have turned the Azteca into a fortress, losing just two of their last 89 games here. England have the talent, Mexico have the altitude, the crowd and the momentum. Come Monday, we will find out whether Mexico's tactics win the day or whether England's most talked about substitute helps raise their performance. Rika Roy for NDTV.
0: We'll continue tracking all that developments, but for now, slipping into a very short break.

0: What seems settled for me is unfinished business. So I rewind, I pause, I reflect, I dig, until what's buried stands up to be counted. Breaking ground, not just headlines, the meaning behind them. This is Breaking Ground with me, Vedika Sood.
1: The news.
2: Ayush, since when do we do scripts?
1: Fair point.
2: Picture this. The biggest stage. Floodlights.
1: Wow.
2: 4K. 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
1: Where's the hook?
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1: Bro, where's the hook?
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1: Without a hook, no way. The message is clear. It's 2026. You've got to be real in a world of reels. You've got to be original in a world where everything seems generated.
2: That's it. That's what we're looking for.
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10: 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The hope is that beyond this election, this will be one of the major issues. With multiple challengers in the fray, the TMC also has done a bit of DJ.
0: All right, some latest developments coming in. TMC claims, and this is the tweet of Derek O'Brien, the TMC leader. I'm quoting what Derek O'Brien has said in his tweet. What's going on in Bengal for hours now? 10-plus police cars deliberately parked in the narrow lane just outside the house of Mamata Banerjee. The devious ploy to jam lane and prevent her from leaving her home to visit the family of the child brutally raped and murdered in Bariupur. Alarming visuals from the same lane outside the home of Mamata Banerjee and Abhishek Banerjee in Kalighat. Derek O'Brien goes on to say, why are central forces being deployed to restrict the freedom of movement and confine them to their homes? The route march happening now, confinement using force. That's the accusation that the TMC is making. Some reactions coming in.
11: क्या बोलेंगे बताइए ये क्या चल रहा है बंगाल में ये क्या चल रहा है कोलकाता में क्या चल रहा है आप सबको पता है बाड़ुईपुर में क्या हुआ हम एक घंटा पहले यहाँ से गए आपको हम बोले थे कि विमानदा का एरिया है 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
0: Cutting across to my colleague Ritik Mandal, who's joining us on the broadcast. Ritik, give us more context. What's happening?
12: Well, what happened today that what we are picking up at this point in time, today this kind of situation emerges after the news come from South Chobbish Parganas, Bariupur area, where we are given to understand that a body of a minor girl, she was 12 years old, and the body of the minor girl was recovered, and the accused person, he was lynched, he was attacked. And following this unrest in Barupur area, we are given to understand, as it is being claimed by several top leaders of the Trinamool Congress Party, the Trinamool Supremo Mamata Banerjee was set to visit the tension torn area. And as Derek O'Brien and others also accused, that since this evening, a huge deployment of center forces can be seen at the doorstep of Mamata Banerjee's residence, which is located in Kalighat in South Kolkata, and which is also adjacent to Mamata Banerjee's nephew, Abhishek Banerjee's residence also. And the TMC is accusing that the police on this particular central forces are barring Mamata Banerjee from visiting the tension torn area. TMC has lashed out at the ruling dispensation over the unrest what happened. But this is a kind of situation, visual images, that where we can see that a huge deployment of central forces are there. There are possibility of Mamata Banerjee's visit in the

0: cordoned on area, and which is why that the defense forces have been deployed in Kalighat around Mamata Banerjee's residence. Back to you.
1: Ritik, could you give us more perspective what exactly this case is about? I mean, is there a rationale that the administration has for blocking the movement for Mamata Banerjee? Has this brutal rape case led to any kind of tensions in the area which Abhishek Banerjee and Mamata Banerjee intend to visit?
0: Well, as far as the police report are concerned, we are given to understand that a minor girl, 12 years old, she was subjected to crime and she was allegedly brutally assaulted and killed, and which is why the following which the prime accused in this case, he was attacked and he was also hackled, and then he was beaten publicly by the onlookers and locals, and which is why that led tension in the area of Baruipur, which also triggered the forces to rush to the spot. And what we are learning that Mamata Banerjee, the top leader of Trinamool Congress Party, she was set to visit the tension torn area. Though police said the situation is under control now, several police top of officials also rushed to the spot. But what we are learning that hearing that news that Mamata Banerjee could visit that place, this development has come and central forces have been deployed at the doorstep of her residence. The further investigation with regard to this crime happened in Baruipur is underway. We are yet to get details about the prime accused in this case and what kind of the actions are being taken. The situation turning political because there are several allegations leveled by Trinamool Congress leader, including Kunal Ghosh and Derek O'Brien, in which they allege that Mamata Banerjee is being prevented from visiting the tension torn area, and kind of development is happening at her doorstep by the deployment of the central forces. Back to you.
1: Thank you, Ritik, for putting all of that into perspective. Not to forget that there is a confrontation right now, an explosion that is happening within the TMC, Mamata Banerjee trying very hard to revive the party. And right now, this conflict of Mamata Banerjee with the present government, the BJP-led government in the state of West Bengal. We'll continue tracking that story and much more details up on our website. With that, it's a wrap on this edition. Thank you so much for watching.

0: India Inc.'s most respected names, chose India Inc.'s best and brightest.
1: These kind of awards and jury lineup, you are truly giving it the right weightage.
2: The eminent juries who are here, and that itself speaks for the commitment towards highlighting the advantage which India is having. What I am looking for in this is that we should be awarding companies and individuals who have focused not only on growth but also on bringing good governance.
3: Be part of the jury and vote on the people, the men, the women, the companies in India who have the right stuff is a great opportunity for us.
0: Who will earn India's top business honors? Find out at the NDTV Profit Business Leadership Awards.
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8: 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Unfiltered list of things I saw and observed on the ground.
4: 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There were some children who've lost limbs in the shelling. 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
0: brought clarity to complex issues of national security and international affairs.
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8: 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I'm Anusha Soni. The headlines first. Mumbai civic apathy claims another life. Man dies after tree falls on him. The tree fall death exposes negligence. Mumbai civic system under fire. Three deaths reported in the last 7 days in Mumbai. BJP National President Nitin Naveen launched a sharp attack on the opposition over the Ayodhya Ram Temple issue. Says anti-Hindu forces trying to derive political mileage. A day after the centre sent notice to Meta for allegedly carrying paid advertisements linked to child sexual abuse material on Instagram, Meta responds to NDTV, says expert teams are constantly working to improve defences, develop new technology to root out predators. And DMK versus Vijay Sarkar fresh showdown. DMK supporter arrested over alleged harassment case. Party fumes. DMK trains guns on Vijay government. Says TVK scarred the Gen Z movement. Death to America chants echo in Iran. Revenge chants fill Tehran. Millions mourn Khomeini. Tehran erupts in anti-US chants. Trump warning amid funeral fury. Says one shot enough to kill the leadership. Aamir Khan and Gauri Sprat are officially married. The couple married at the actor's Bandra residence in Mumbai.

0: Under Mumbai, civic apathy claims another life, three deaths in just 5 days in Mumbai. All three lives lost to falling trees. Yet, where's the accountability? 1st of July, an 11-year-old boy was crushed to death. 3rd of July, the son of a former deputy mayor lost his life. And now on the 5th, another man has been killed after a tree fell on him in Kurla. Three deaths, just 5 days, have turned Mumbai's trees into symbols of civic failure and planning. After the tragedy in Kurla, protesters confronted Mumbai mayor and demanded suspension of the responsible officials. Mayor Tawrie, in response, assured action in the matter. Heavy rain has impacted flight operations for an hour at Mumbai airport. 4 Indigo flights were cancelled and 13 flights that were diverted due to bad weather. However, they landed back in Mumbai later once the weather conditions were stable.
1: मेरे साथ यहाँ पे कुछ लोग हैं जिनको इस पूरे हादसे के बारे में अधिक जानकारी है, हम उनसे बातचीत करने की कोशिश करते हैं जानने की। आपका नाम क्या है सर?
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0: And DMK versus Vijay Sarkar intensifies. DMK supporter Saran was arrested in an alleged online harassment case and later granted bail shortly after being produced before the court. The complaint was filed by a TVK supporter who alleged that she was targeted, abused online for posting videos in support of Vijay on Instagram. Following the complaint, the Kolhapur police registered a case and took Saran into custody before his release on bail. DMK has trained guns on Vijay Sarkar, accusing Vijay led camp of being afraid of dissent and the Gen Z movement, while also alleging suppression of youth voices, free thought. It was only on Friday when Tamil Nadu police arrested DMK MLA over defamatory remarks made against Tamil Nadu Chief Minister Vijay and actor Trisha.
1: The TVK party is afraid, is very afraid of the Gen Z movement that is capturing the imagination of the youngsters. The party came to power on the strength of these people. Now, a chunk of them have realized that TVK's ideals are not worth following. And these people, the Gen Z DMK, they're propagating, supporting the ideals of the DMK party. The TVK is not able to stomach this. So they're wanting to suppress these youngsters.
0: And a film that nearly 4 years caught up in a censorship battle is finally out. Diljit Dosanjh's much-delayed Punjab 95 has released on a streaming platform, but under a new title, Satluj. The makers insist that they only changed the name and not the single frame of the film. Here is our report. Director Hani Trehan had earlier claimed that the CBFC asked for 127 cuts. Here's more about it.
2: 1995, Punjab. जहाँ एक तरफ पुलिस फोर्स मिलिटेंसी हटाने में लगी हुई थी, वहीं दूसरी तरफ कुछ पुलिस वाले इस मौके का पूरा फायदा उठा रहे थे।
3: After years of uncertainty, legal hurdles, and censorship controversy, Diljit Dosanjh's star as Satluj is finally streaming.
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3: The film was originally titled Punjab 95. But was renamed before release after a prolonged battle with the Central Board of Film Certification.
2: Insurgency, Black Thunder, President Rule se leke CM ke assassination tak aur.
3: Set in Punjab in 1995, the film is inspired by the life of human rights activist Jaswant Singh Khalra. Diljit plays Khalra, a bank employee from Tarantaran, whose search for a missing person uncovers allegations of thousands of illegal killings and secret cremations during Punjab's militancy era.
5: हम एंटी पुलिस या एंटी गवर्नमेंट नहीं है, बल्कि सिर्फ उन चंद लोगों के खिलाफ है जिन्होंने अपनी तरक्कियों के लिए इंसानियत की सारी हदों को पार कर दिया है.
3: As he pursues the truth, he risks everything, including his own life. छोड़ दे सब. Directed by Hani Trehan, the film also stars Kanwaljeet Singh, Arjun Rampal, Suvinder Vicky, and Gitika Vidya. The film first ran into trouble after being submitted to the CBFC in December 2022. Director Hani Trehan had earlier alleged that the board sought 127 cuts. The controversy led to repeated delays, including the withdrawal of a scheduled premiere at the Toronto International Film Festival in 2023. What's adding to the buzz is the film's organic rise. Released with virtually no marketing campaign, Satluj is seeing strong audience traction. Driven by word of mouth, the years-long censorship battle, the sensitive historical subject, and Diljit Dosanjh's star power.
2: Insurgency, Black Thunder, President Rule se leke CM ke assassination tak aur.
3: Political observers are also watching closely. With Punjab heading into a politically significant period, the film's subject matter and renewed public attention could make Satluj part of the broader political discourse in the state.
6: यहाँ जो हो रहा है वो दुनिया को बताने का टाइम आ गया जैसी.
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0: It looks like that the Satluj streaming has been paused in India. Diljit Dosanjh film taken off the OTT platform. Z5 has made a statement that film to remain unavailable in India. It was stuck with the censor board for years. Finally, it was cleared. And now there is a full statement that has come in. Z5 has released a statement. I'm just going to read a few excerpts of it. I'm quoting. The response to Satluj since its release has been truly overwhelming. We are deeply grateful to every viewer who chose to subscribe, watch and champion the film. Your love and support meant a great deal to us and to everyone. We stand firmly by Satluj and the creative vision behind it. We believe powerful storytelling has the ability to inspire. They go on to say, and I'm quoting, we remain committed to championing authentic and meaningful narratives. In the light of the current developments, Satluj will be unavailable in India until further notice. We remain committed to exploring every appropriate avenue. That's the word coming in. There's another part to it which I'll read out for the benefit of our viewers. Our commitment to creators and to the stories told with conviction, artistic integrity and purpose remains unwavering. Unquote. That's the word coming in from the makers. And England's preparation for their FIFA World Cup round of 16 showdown against Mexico have taken an unusual turn, with reports suggesting players have been given the option to use Viagra to help counter the effects of high altitude ahead of the clash at the iconic Azteca Stadium. More in this report.
1: England team are under heavy security ahead of their knockout game against Mexico on Tuesday. Before this high-profile encounter against co-hosts Mexico at the Estadio Azteca, Thomas Tuchel, the England manager, has reportedly been cleared to offer a little bit of pharmaceutical help to his players. Viagra is on the menu to help combat the effects of stadium's high altitude. The Azteca sits at 7,350 feet above the sea level, where fatigue kicks in quicker, breathing gets tougher. England's sports science team doesn't want altitude deciding a knockout match. So with energy gels and electrolyte drinks, they have added sildenafil. And before anyone screams foul play, Viagra or sildenafil is perfectly legal. It is not on WADA's banned list, and studies haven't found any significant performance-enhancing benefit at normal playing conditions. So the three Lions are not breaking any rules, but trying to draw every advantage they possibly can. So far in the World Cup, they have looked very far from a world-beating team. They needed two late Harry Kane goals to survive against DR Congo. Contrastingly, the hosts have won all four matches in this tournament and have turned the Azteca into a fortress, losing just two of their last 89 games here. England have the talent, Mexico have the altitude, the crowd and the momentum. Come Monday, we will find out whether Mexico's tactics win the day or whether England's most talked about substitute helps raise their performance. Rika Roy for NDTV.
0: We'll continue tracking all that developments, but for now, slipping into a very short break.

0: This is the show where we bring you all the hot and happenings from the world of entertainment and lifestyle.
1: Really?
0: Fashion that made you gag. Films that made you fangirl. Art that made it to the gram. And trends that kept us with the program. Let's get it. Hello and welcome to a brand new show. I am your host, Mayank Chaudhary, and this is Limelight.
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0: literally go from the man on the outside looking in now to the man on the inside looking out.
1: I think that was one of my biggest drivers to become an astronaut.
0: Iron Man, Kokoro, how does that prepare the body for something?
2: All right, some latest developments coming in. TMC claims, and this is the tweet of Derek O'Brien, the TMC leader. I'm quoting what Derek O'Brien has said in his tweet. What's going on in Bengal for hours now? 10-plus police cars deliberately parked in the narrow lane just outside the house of Mamata Banerjee. The devious ploy to jam lane and prevent her from leaving her home to visit the family of the child brutally raped and murdered in Bariupur. Alarming visuals from the same lane outside the home of Mamata Banerjee and Abhishek Banerjee in Kalighat. Derek O'Brien goes on to say, why are central forces being deployed to restrict the freedom of movement and confine them to their homes? The route march happening now, confinement using force. That's the accusation that the TMC is making. Some reactions coming in.
3: क्या बोलेंगे बताइए ये क्या चल रहा है बंगाल में ये क्या चल रहा है कोलकाता में क्या चल रहा है आप सबको पता है बाड़ुईपुर में क्या हुआ हम एक घंटा पहले यहाँ से गए आपको हम बोले थे कि विमानदा का एरिया है 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
2: Cutting across to my colleague Ritik Mandal, who's joining us on the broadcast. Ritik, give us more context. What's happening?
4: Well, what happened today that what we are picking up at this point in time, today this kind of situation emerges after the news come from South Chobbish Parganas Bariupur area where we are given to understand that a body of a minor girl, she was 12 year old, and the body of the minor girl was recovered, and the accused person, he was lynched, he was attacked. And following this unrest in Bariupur area, we are given to understand, as it is being claimed by several top leaders of the Trinamool Congress Party, the Trinamool Supremo Mamata Banerjee was set to visit the tension torn area. And as Derek O'Brien and others also accused, that since this evening, a huge deployment of central forces can be seen at the doorstep of Mamata Banerjee's residence, which is located in Kalighat in South Kolkata, and which is also adjacent to Mamata Banerjee's nephew, Abhishek Banerjee's residence also. And the TMC is accusing that the police on this particular central forces are barring Mamata Banerjee from visiting the sanctioned town area. TMC has lashed out at the ruling dispensation over the unrest what happened. But this is a kind of situation, visual images, that where we can see that a huge deployment of central forces are there. There are possibility of Mamata Banerjee's visit in the tension torn area, and which is why that the central forces have been deployed in Kalighat around Mamata Banerjee's residence. Back to you.
2: Ritik, could you give us more perspective what exactly this case is about? I mean, is there a rationale that the administration has for blocking the movement for Mamata Banerjee? Has this brutal rape case led to any kind of tensions in

0: the area, which Abhishek Banerjee and Mamata Banerjee intend to visit?
1: Well, as far as the police report are concerned, we are given to understand that a minor girl, 12-year-old, she was subjected to crime and she was allegedly brutally assaulted and killed, and which is why following which the prime accused in this case, he was attacked and he was also hackled, and then he was beaten publicly by the onlookers and locals, and which is why that led tension in the area of Barulpur, which also triggered the forces to rush to the spot. And what we are learning that Mamata Banerjee, the top leader of Trinamool Congress Party, she was set to visit the tension torn area. Though police said the situation is under control now, several police top officials also rushed to the spot. But what we are learning that hearing that news that Mamata Banerjee could visit that place, this development has come, and central forces have been deployed at the doorstep of her residence. The further investigation with regard to this crime happened in Barulpur is underway. We are yet to get details about the prime accused in this case and what kind of the actions are being taken. But the situation turning political because there are several allegations leveled by Trinamool Congress leader, including Kunal Ghosh and Derek O'Brien, in which they allege that Mamata Banerjee is being prevented from visiting the tension torn area, and kind of development is happening at her doorstep by the deployment of the central forces. Back to you.
0: Thank you, Ritik, for putting all of that into perspective. Not to forget that there is a confrontation right now, an explosion that is happening within the TMC. Mamata Banerjee trying very hard to revive the party. And right now, this conflict of Mamata Banerjee with the present government, the BJP-led government in the state of West Bengal. We'll continue tracking that story and much more details up on our website. With that, it's a wrap on this edition. Thank you so much for watching.

0: India Inc.'s most respected names, chose India Inc.'s best and brightest.
1: I'm delighted to be chairing a committee of such distinguished fellow businessmen, bankers. It's just lovely to be back on this NDTV jury. I have been a fan of NDTV for a long time.
2: Many of the nominees are extremely close together in terms of what they've done.
3: I think it's also important that how they are reshaping the industries, commercial activities which they are into. And it's a very judicious mix of people to choose from. My compliments to the team.
0: Who will earn India's top business honors? 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
4: 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So I rewind, I pause, I reflect, I dig, until what's buried stands up to be counted. 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This is Breaking Ground with me, Vedika Sood.
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4: 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You're watching NDTV 24/7. I'm Anusha Soni. The headlines first. Mumbai civic apathy claims another life. Man dies after tree falls on him. The tree fall death exposes negligence. Mumbai civic system under fire. Three deaths reported in the last 7 days in Mumbai.

BJP National President Nitin Naveen launched a sharp attack on the opposition over the Ayodhya Ram Temple issue, says anti-Hindu forces trying to derive political mileage. A day after the centre sent notice to Meta for allegedly carrying paid advertisements linked to child sexual abuse material on Instagram, Meta responds to NDTV says expert teams are constantly working to improve defences, develop new technology to root out predators. And DMK versus Vijay Sarkar fresh showdown. DMK supporter arrested over alleged harassment case. Party fumes. DMK trains guns on Vijay government, says TVK scarred the Gen Z movement. Death to America chants echo in Iran. Revenge chants fill Tehran. Millions mourn Khomeini. Tehran erupts in anti-US chants. Trump warning amid funeral fury, says one shot enough to kill the leadership. Aamir Khan and Gauri Spratt are officially married. The couple married at the actor's Bandra residence in Mumbai.

0: Under Mumbai, civic apathy claims another life, 3 deaths in just 5 days in Mumbai. All 3 lives lost to falling trees. Yet, where's the accountability? 1st of July, an 11-year-old boy was crushed to death. 3rd of July, the son of a former deputy mayor lost his life. And now on the 5th, another man has been killed after a tree fell on him in Kurla. 3 deaths, just 5 days, have turned Mumbai's trees into symbols of civic failure and planning. After the tragedy in Kurla, protesters confronted Mumbai mayor and demanded suspension of the responsible officials. Mayor Tawrie, in response, assured action in the matter. Heavy rain has impacted flight operations for an hour at Mumbai airport. 4 IndiGo flights were cancelled and 13 flights that were diverted due to bad weather. However, they landed back in Mumbai later once the weather conditions were stable.
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1: निकलना चाहिए।
2: And DMK versus Vijay Sarkar intensifies. DMK supporter Saran was arrested in an alleged online harassment case and later granted bail shortly after being produced before the court. The complaint was filed by a TVK supporter who alleged that she was targeted, abused online for posting videos in support of Vijay on Instagram. Following the complaint, the Kolhapur police registered a case and took Saran into custody before his release on bail. DMK has trained guns on Vijay Sarkar, accusing Vijay led camp of being afraid of dissent and the Gen Z movement, while also alleging suppression of youth voices, free thought. It was only on Friday when Tamil Nadu police arrested DMK MLA over defamatory remarks made against Tamil Nadu Chief Minister Vijay and actor Trisha.
3: The TVK party is afraid, is very afraid of the Gen Z movement that is capturing the imagination of the youngsters. The party came to power on the strength of these people. Now a chunk of them have realized that TVK's ideals are not worth following, and these people, the Gen Z DMK, they're propagating, supporting the ideals of the DMK party. The TVK is not able to stomach this, so they're wanting to suppress these youngsters.
2: And a film that nearly 4 years caught up in a censorship battle is finally out. Diljit Dosanjh's much-delayed Punjab 95 has released on a streaming platform, but under a new title, Satluj. The makers insist that they only changed the name and not the single frame of the film. Here is our report. Director Hani Trehan had earlier claimed that the CBFC asked for 127 cuts. Here's more about it.
4: 1995, Punjab. जहाँ एक तरफ पुलिस फोर्स मिलिटेंसी हटाने में लगी हुई थी, वहीं दूसरी तरफ कुछ पुलिस वाले इस मौके का पूरा फायदा उठा रहे थे।
5: After years of uncertainty, legal hurdles and censorship controversy, Diljit Dosanjh star as Satluj is finally streaming.
6: ये मनुष्य अधिकारों की लड़ाई है, पूरी कौम की लड़ाई है, मैं पीछे नहीं हट सकता।
5: The film was originally titled Punjab 95. But was renamed before release after a prolonged battle with the Central Board of Film Certification.
4: Insurgency, Black Thunder, President Rule se leke CM ke assassination tak raha.
5: Set in Punjab in 1995, the film is inspired by the life of human rights activist Jaswant Singh Khalja. Diljit plays Khalja, a bank employee from Tarantaran, whose search for a missing person uncovers allegations of thousands of illegal killings and secret cremations during Punjab's militancy era.
7: हम एंटी पुलिस या एंटी गवर्नमेंट नहीं है, बल्कि सिर्फ उन चंद लोगों के खिलाफ है जिन्होंने अपनी तरक्कियों के लिए इंसानियत की सारी हदों को पार कर दिया है।
5: 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The film first ran into trouble after being submitted to the CBFC in December 2022. Director Hani Trehan had earlier alleged that the board sought 127 cuts. The controversy led to repeated delays, including the withdrawal of a scheduled premiere at the Toronto International Film Festival in 2023. What's adding to the buzz is the film's organic rise. Released with virtually no marketing campaign, Satluj is seeing strong audience traction. Driven by word of mouth, the years-long censorship battle, the sensitive historical subject and Diljit Dosanjh's star power.
4: Insurgency, Black Thunder, President Rule se leke CM ke assassination tak raha.
5: Political observers are also watching closely. With Punjab heading into a politically significant period, the film's subject matter and renewed public attention could make Satluj part of the broader political discourse in the state.

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3: All right, there were much hopes, but it looks like that the Satluj streaming has been paused in India. Diljit Dosanjh film taken off the OTT platform. Z5 has made a statement that film to remain unavailable in India. It was stuck with the censor board for years. Finally, it was cleared. And now there is a full statement that has come in. Z5 has released a statement. I'm just going to read a few excerpts of it. I'm quoting. The response to Satluj since its release has been truly overwhelming. We are deeply grateful to every viewer who chose to subscribe, watch and champion the film. Your love and support meant a great deal to us and to everyone. We stand firmly by Satluj and the creative vision behind it. We believe powerful storytelling has the ability to inspire. They go on to say, and I'm quoting, we remain committed to championing authentic and meaningful narratives. In the light of the current developments, Satluj will be unavailable in India until further notice. We remain committed to exploring every appropriate avenue. That's the word coming in. There's another part to it which I'll read out for the benefit of our viewers. Our commitment to creators and to the stories told with conviction, artistic integrity and purpose remains unwavering. Unquote. That's the word coming in from the makers. And England's preparation for their FIFA World Cup round of 16 showdown against Mexico have taken an unusual turn, with reports suggesting players have been given the option to use Viagra to help counter the effects of high altitude ahead of the clash at the iconic Azteca Stadium. More in this report.
4: England team are under heavy security ahead of their knockout game against Mexico on Tuesday. Before this high-profile encounter against co-hosts Mexico at the Estadio Azteca, Thomas Tuchel, the England manager, has reportedly been cleared to offer a little bit of pharmaceutical help to his players. Viagra is on the menu to help combat the effects of stadium's high altitude. The Azteca sits at 7,350 feet above the sea level, where fatigue kicks in quicker, breathing gets tougher. England's sports science team doesn't want altitude deciding a knockout match. So with energy gels and electrolyte drinks, they have added sildenafil. And before anyone screams foul play, Viagra or sildenafil is perfectly legal. It is not on WADA's banned list, and studies haven't found any significant performance-enhancing benefit at normal playing conditions. So the three Lions are not breaking any rules, but trying to draw every advantage they possibly can. So far in the World Cup, they have looked very far from a world-beating team. They needed two late Harry Kane goals to survive against DR Congo. Contrastingly, the hosts have won all four matches in this tournament and have turned the Azteca into a fortress, losing just two of their last 89 games here. England have the talent, Mexico have the altitude, the crowd and the momentum. Come Monday, we will find out whether Mexico's tactics win the day or whether England's most talked about substitute helps raise their performance. Rika Roy for NDTV.
3: We'll continue tracking all that developments, but for now, slipping into a very short break.

0: India Inc.'s most respected names, chose India Inc.'s best and brightest.
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4: The hope is that beyond this election, this will be one of the major issues.
5: With multiple challengers in the fray, the TMC also has done a bit of DJing.
4: Remember, this is also a district that has been plagued by communal violence. Come to some of the sabhas that the BJP is also organizing, especially in the villages of West Bengal.
1: When stories have impact.
6: Padmatar Joshi, managing editor and prime time anchor.
1: Then news has influence. The buck stops here with Padmaja Joshi.
4: Your work is being watched by people. You think that you're making an impact in this time. I think that's really a huge validation, very rewarding, and I'm pretty.
7: All right, some latest developments coming in. TMC claims, and this is the tweet of Derek O'Brien, the TMC leader. I'm quoting what Derek O'Brien has said in his tweet. What's going on in Bengal for hours now? 10-plus police cars deliberately parked in the narrow lane just outside the house of Mamata Banerjee. The devious ploy to jam lane and prevent her from leaving her home to visit the family of the child brutally raped and murdered in Bariupur. Alarming visuals from the same lane outside the home of Mamata Banerjee and Abhishek Banerjee in Kalighat. Derek O'Brien goes on to say, why are central forces being deployed to restrict the freedom of movement and confine them to their homes? The route march happening now, confinement using force. That's the accusation that the TMC is making. Some reactions coming in.
8: क्या बोलेंगे बताइए ये क्या चल रहा है बंगाल में ये क्या चल रहा है कोलकाता में क्या चल रहा है आप सबको पता है बाड़ुईपुर में क्या हुआ हम एक घंटा पहले यहाँ से गए आपको हम बोले थे कि विमानदा का एरिया है 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
7: Cutting across to my colleague Ritik Mandal, who's joining us on the broadcast. Ritik, give us more context. What's happening?
9: Well, what happened today that what we are picking up at this point in time, today this kind of situation emerges after the news come from South Chobbish Parganas Baruipur area in which, in where we are given to understand that a body of a minor girl, she was 12 year old, and the body of the minor girl was recovered and the accused person, he was lynched, he was attacked. And following this unrest in Baruipur area, we are given to understand as it is being claimed by several top leaders of the Trinamool Congress Party, the Trinamool Supremo Mamata Banerjee was set to visit the tension torn area. And as Derek O'Brien and others also accused that since this evening, a huge deployment of central forces can be seen at the doorstep of Mamata Banerjee's residence, which is located in Kalighat in South Kolkata, and which is also adjacent to Mamata Banerjee's nephew, Abhishek Banerjee's residence also. And the TMC is accusing that the police on this particular central forces are barring Mamata Banerjee from visiting this ancient town area. TMC has lashed out at the ruling dispensation over the unrest what happened. But this is a kind of situation, visual images, that where we can see that a huge deployment of central forces are there. There are possibility of Mamata Banerjee's visit in the tension torn area, and which is why that the central forces have been deployed in Kalighat around Mamata Banerjee's residence. Back to you.
7: Hrithik, could you give us more perspective what exactly this case is about? I mean, is there a rationale that the administration has for blocking the movement for Mamata Banerjee? Has this brutal rape case led to any kind of tensions in the area which Abhishek Banerjee and Mamata Banerjee intend to visit?
9: Well, as far as the police report are concerned, we are given to understand that a minor girl, 12 years old, she was subjected to crime and she was allegedly brutally assaulted and killed, and which is why following which the prime accused in this case, he was attacked and he was also hackled, and then he was beaten publicly by the onlookers and locals, and which is why that led tension in the area of Baduipur, which also triggered the forces to rush to the spot. And what we are learning that Mamata Banerjee, the top leader of Trinamool Congress Party, she was set to visit the tension torn area. Though police said the situation is under control now, several police top of officials also rushed to the spot. But what we are learning that hearing that news that Mamata Banerjee could visit that place, this development has come and central forces have been deployed at the doorstep of her residence. The further investigation with regard to this crime happened in Baduipur is underway. We are yet to get details about the prime accused in this case and what kind of the actions are being taken. The situation turning political because there are several allegations leveled by Trinamool Congress leader, including Kunal Ghosh and Derek O'Brien, in which they allege that Mamata Banerjee is being prevented from visiting the tension torn area, and kind of development is happening at her doorstep by the deployment of the central forces. Back to you.
7: Thank you, Hrithik, for putting all of that into perspective. Not to forget that there is a confrontation right now, an explosion that is happening within the TMC, Mamata Banerjee trying very hard to revive the party. And right now, this conflict of Mamata Banerjee with the present government, the BJP-led government in the state of West Bengal. We'll continue tracking that story and much more details up on our website. With that, it's a wrap on this edition. Thank you so much for watching.

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3: Be part of the jury and vote on the people, the men, the women, the companies in India who have the right stuff is a great opportunity for us.
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8: 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Unfiltered list of things I saw and observed on the ground.
4: Very special ground report from the line of control. There were some children who've lost limbs in the shelling.
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0: He has tracked the pulse of power from Washington to Korea. Witnessed history being made in global capitals and conflict zones.
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4: 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I'm Anusha Soni. The headlines first. Mumbai civic apathy claims another life. Man dies after tree falls on him. The tree fall death exposes negligence. Mumbai civic system under fire. Three deaths reported in the last 7 days in Mumbai. BJP National President Nitin Naveen launched a sharp attack on the opposition over the Ayodhya Ram Temple issue, says anti-Hindu forces trying to derive political mileage. A day after the centre sent notice to Meta for allegedly carrying paid advertisements linked to child sexual abuse material on Instagram, Meta responds to NDTV, says expert teams are constantly working to improve defences, develop new technology to root out predators. And DMK versus Vijay Sarkar, fresh showdown. DMK supporter arrested over alleged harassment case, party fumes. DMK trains guns on Vijay government, says TVK scarred the Gen Z movement. Death to America chants echo in Iran. Revenge chants fill Tehran. Millions mourn Khamenei. Tehran erupts in anti-US chants. Trump warning amid funeral fury, says one shot enough to kill the leadership. Aamir Khan and Gauri Sprat are officially married. The couple married at the actor's Bandra residence in Mumbai.

0: Under Mumbai, civic apathy claims another life, three deaths in just 5 days in Mumbai. All three lives lost to falling trees. Yet, where's the accountability? 1st of July, an 11-year-old boy was crushed to death. 3rd of July, the son of a former deputy mayor lost his life. And now on the 5th, another man has been killed after a tree fell on him in Kurla. Three deaths, just 5 days, have turned Mumbai's trees into symbols of civic failure and planning. After the tragedy in Kurla, protesters confronted Mumbai mayor and demanded suspension of the responsible officials. Mayor Tawrie, in response, assured action in the matter. Heavy rain has impacted flight operations for an hour at Mumbai airport. 4 IndiGo flights were cancelled and 13 flights that were diverted due to bad weather. However, they landed back in Mumbai later once the weather conditions were stable.
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0: And DMK versus Vijay Sarkar intensifies. DMK supporter Saran was arrested in an alleged online harassment case and later granted bail shortly after being produced before the court. The complaint was filed by a TVK supporter who alleged that she was targeted, abused online for posting videos in support of Vijay on Instagram. Following the complaint, the Kolhapur police registered a case and took Saran into custody before his release on bail. DMK has trained guns on Vijay Sarkar, accusing Vijay led camp of being afraid of dissent and the Gen Z movement, while also alleging suppression of youth voices, free thought. It was only on Friday when Tamil Nadu police arrested DMK MLA over defamatory remarks made against

0: And a film that nearly 4 years caught up in a censorship battle is finally out. Diljit Dosanjh's much-delayed Punjab 95 has released on a streaming platform, but under a new title, Satluj. The makers insist that they only changed the name and not the single frame of the film. Here is our report. Director Hani Trehan had earlier claimed that the CBFC asked for 127 cuts. Here's more about it.
1: 1995, Punjab. जहाँ एक तरफ पुलिस फोर्स मिलिटेंसी हटाने में लगी हुई थी, वहीं दूसरी तरफ कुछ पुलिस वाले इस मौके का पूरा फायदा उठा रहे थे।
2: After years of uncertainty, legal hurdles and censorship controversy, Diljit Dosanjh's star as Satluj is finally streaming.
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2: The film was originally titled Punjab 95. But was renamed before release after a prolonged battle with the Central Board of Film Certification.
1: Insurgency, Black Thunder, President Rule se leke CM ke assassination tak aur.
2: Set in Punjab in 1995, the film is inspired by the life of human rights activist Jaswant Singh Khalra. Diljit plays Khalra, a bank employee from Tarantaran, whose search for a missing person uncovers allegations of thousands of illegal killings and secret cremations during Punjab's militancy era.
4: हम एंटी पुलिस या एंटी गवर्नमेंट नहीं है, बल्कि सिर्फ उन चंद लोगों के खिलाफ है जिन्होंने अपनी तरक्कियों के लिए इंसानियत की सारी हदों को पार कर दिया है.
2: As he pursues the truth, he risks everything, including his own life. छोड़ दे सब. Directed by Hani Trehan, the film also stars Kanwaljeet Singh, Arjun Rampal, Suvinder Vicky and Gitika Vidya. The film first ran into trouble after being submitted to the CBFC in December 2022. Director Hani Trehan had earlier alleged that the board sought 127 cuts. The controversy led to repeated delays, including the withdrawal of its scheduled premiere at the Toronto International Film Festival in 2023. What's adding to the buzz is the film's organic rise. Released with virtually no marketing campaign, Satluj is seeing strong audience traction. Driven by word of mouth, the years-long censorship battle, the sensitive historical subject and Diljit Dosanjh's star power.
1: Insurgency, Black Thunder, President Rule se leke CM ke assassination tak aur.
2: Political observers are also watching closely. With Punjab heading into a politically significant period, the film subject matter and renewed public attention could make Satluj part of the broader political discourse in the state.
5: यहाँ जो हो रहा है वो दुनिया को बताने का टाइम आ गया है. जैसी
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0: All right, there were much hopes, but it looks like that the Satluj streaming has been paused in India. Diljit Dosanjh film taken off the OTT platform. Z5 has made a statement that film to remain unavailable in India. It was stuck with the censor board for years. Finally, it was cleared. And now there is a full statement that has come in. Z5 has released a statement. I'm just going to read few excerpts of it. I'm quoting. The response to Satluj since its release has been truly overwhelming. We are deeply grateful to every viewer who chose to subscribe, watch and champion the film. Your love and support meant a great deal to us and to everyone. We stand firmly by Satluj and the creative vision behind it. We believe powerful storytelling has the ability to inspire. They go on to say, and I'm quoting, we remain committed to championing authentic and meaningful narratives. In the light of the current developments, Satluj will be unavailable in India until further notice. We remain committed to exploring every appropriate avenue. That's the word coming in. There's another part to it which I'll read out for the benefit of our viewers. Our commitment to creators and to the stories told with conviction, artistic integrity and purpose remains unwavering. Unquote. That's the word coming in from the makers. And England's preparation for their FIFA World Cup round of

0: 16 showdown against Mexico have taken an unusual turn, with reports suggesting players have been given the option to use Viagra to help counter the effects of high altitude ahead of the clash at the iconic Azteca Stadium. More in this report.
1: England team are under heavy security ahead of their knockout game against Mexico on Tuesday. Before this high-profile encounter against co-hosts Mexico at the Estadio Azteca, Thomas Tuchel, the England manager, has reportedly been cleared to offer a little bit of pharmaceutical help to his players. Viagra is on the menu to help combat the effects of stadium's high altitude. The Azteca sits at 7,350 feet above the sea level, where fatigue kicks in quicker, breathing gets tougher. England's sports science team doesn't want altitude deciding a knockout match. So with energy gels and electrolyte drinks, they have added sildenafil. And before anyone screams foul play, Viagra or sildenafil is perfectly legal. It is not on WADA's banned list, and studies haven't found any significant performance-enhancing benefit at normal playing conditions. So the three Lions are not breaking any rules, but trying to draw every advantage they possibly can. So far in the World Cup, they have looked very far from a world-beating team. They needed two late Harry Kane goals to survive against DR Congo. Contrastingly, the hosts have won all four matches in this tournament and have turned the Azteca into a fortress, losing just two of their last 89 games here. England have the talent, Mexico have the altitude, the crowd and the momentum. Come Monday, we will find out whether Mexico's tactics win the day or whether England's most talked about substitute helps raise their performance. Rika Roy for NDTV.
0: We'll continue tracking all that developments, but for now, slipping into a very short break.
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0: literally go from the man on the outside.
1: All right, some latest developments coming in. TMC claims, and this is the tweet of Derek O'Brien, the TMC leader. I'm quoting what Derek O'Brien has said in his tweet. What's going on in Bengal? For hours now, 10-plus police cars deliberately parked in the narrow lane just outside the house of Mamata Banerjee. The devious ploy to jam lane and prevent her from leaving her home to visit the family of the child brutally raped and murdered in Bariupur. Alarming visuals from the same lane outside the home of Mamata Banerjee and Abhishek Banerjee in Kalighat. Derek O'Brien goes on to say, why are central forces being deployed to restrict the freedom of movement and confine them to their homes? The route march happening now, confinement using force. That's the accusation that the TMC is making. Some reactions coming in.
2: क्या बोलेंगे बताइए ये क्या चल रहा है बंगाल में ये क्या चल रहा है कोलकाता में क्या चल रहा है आप सबको पता है बाड़ुईपुर में क्या हुआ हम एक घंटा पहले यहाँ से गए आपको हम बोले थे कि विमानदा का एरिया है 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
1: Cutting across to my colleague Ritik Mandal, who's joining us on the broadcast. Ritik, give us more context. What's happening?
3: Well, what happened today that what we are picking up at this point in time, today this kind of situation emerges after the news come from South Chobbish Pagona's Bariupur area, in which, in where we are given to understand that our body of a minor girl, she was 12 years old, and the body of the minor girl was recovered, and the accused person, he was lynched, he was attacked. And following this unrest in Bariupur area, we are given to understand, as it is being claimed by several top leaders of the Trinamool Congress Party, the Trinamool Supremo Mamata Banerjee was set to visit the tension torn area. And as Derek O'Brien and others also accused, that since this evening, a huge deployment of central forces can be seen at the doorstep of Mamata Banerjee's residence, which is located in Kalighat in south of, South Kolkata, and which is also adjacent to Mamata Banerjee's nephew, Abhishek Banerjee's residence also. And the TMC is accusing that the police on this particular central forces are barring Mamata Banerjee from visiting the sanctioned town area. TMC has lashed out at the ruling dispensation over the unrest what happened. But this is a kind of situation, visual images, that where we can see that a huge deployment of central forces are there. There are possibility of Mamata Banerjee's visit in the tension torn area, and which is why that the central forces have been deployed in Kalighat around Mamata Banerjee's residence. Back to you.
1: Ritik, could you give us more perspective what exactly this case is about? I mean, is there a rationale that the administration has for blocking the movement for Mamata Banerjee? Has this brutal rape case led to any kind of tensions in the area which Abhishek Banerjee and Mamata Banerjee intend to visit?
3: Well, as far as the police report are concerned, we are given to understand that a minor girl, 12 years old, she was subjected to crime, and she was allegedly brutally assaulted and killed, and which is why the following which the prime accused in this case, he was attacked and he was also hackled, and then he was beaten publicly by the onlookers and locals, and which is why that led tension in the area of Bariupur, which also triggered the forces to rush to the spot. And what we are learning that Mamata Banerjee, the top leader of Trinamool Congress Party, she was set to visit the tension.

0: Trenton area. Though police said the situation is under control now, several police top of officials also rushed to the spot. But what we are learning that hearing that news that Mamata Banerjee could visit that place, this development has come and central forces have been deployed at the doorstep of her residence. The further investigation with regard to this crime happened in Barapuri is underway. We are yet to get details about the prime accused in this case and what kind of the actions are being taken. But the situation turning political because there are several allegations leveled by Trinamool Congress leader, including Kunal Ghosh and Derek O'Brien, in which they allege that Mamata Banerjee is being prevented from visiting the tension town area and kind of development is happening at her doorstep by the deployment of the central forces. Back to you.
1: Thank you, Ritik, for putting all of that into perspective. Not to forget that there is a confrontation right now, an explosion that is happening within the TMC, Mamata Banerjee trying very hard to revive the party. And right now, this conflict of Mamata Banerjee with the present government, the BJP-led government in the state of West Bengal. We'll continue tracking that story and much more details up on our website. With that, it's a wrap on this edition. Thank you so much for watching.

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1: I'm delighted to be chairing a committee of such distinguished fellow businessmen, bankers. It's just lovely to be back on this NDTV jury. I have been a fan of NDTV for a long time.
2: Many of the nominees are extremely close together in terms of what they've done.
3: I think it's also important that how they are reshaping the industries, commercial activities which they are into. And it's a very judicious mix of people to choose from. My compliments to the team.
0: Who will earn India's top business honors? 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
4: 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So I rewind, I pause, I reflect, I dig, until what's buried stands up to be counted. Breaking Ground, not just headlines, the meaning behind them. 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
4: 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You're watching NDTV 24/7. I'm Anusha Soni. The headlines first. Mumbai civic apathy claims another life. Man dies after tree falls on him. The tree fall death exposes negligence. Mumbai civic system under fire. Three deaths reported in the last 7 days in Mumbai. BJP National President Nitin Naveen launched a sharp attack on the opposition over the Ayodhya Ram Temple issue, says anti-Hindu forces trying to derive political mileage. A day after the centre sent notice to Meta for allegedly carrying paid advertisements linked to child sexual abuse material on Instagram, Meta responds to NDTV, says expert teams are constantly working to improve defences, develop new technology to root out predators. And DMK versus Vijay Sarkar fresh showdown. DMK supporter arrested over alleged harassment case. Party fumes. DMK trains guns on Vijay government, says TVK scarred the Gen Z movement. Death to America chants echo in Iran. Revenge chants fill Tehran. Millions mourn Khomeini. Tehran erupts in anti-US chants. Trump warning amid funeral fury, says one shot enough to kill the leadership. Aamir Khan and Gauri Spratt are officially married. The couple married at the actor's Bandra residence in Mumbai.

0: Under Mumbai, civic apathy claims another life, 3 deaths in just 5 days in Mumbai. All 3 lives lost to falling trees. Yet, where's the accountability? 1st of July, an 11-year-old boy was crushed to death. 3rd of July, the son of a former deputy mayor lost his life. And now on the 5th, another man has been killed after a tree fell on him in Kurla. 3 deaths, just 5 days have turned Mumbai's trees into symbols of civic failure and planning. After the tragedy in Kurla, protesters confronted Mumbai mayor and demanded suspension of the responsible officials. Mayor Tauri, in response, assured action in the matter. Heavy rain has impacted flight operations for an hour at Mumbai airport. 4 IndiGo flights were cancelled and 13 flights that were diverted due to bad weather. However, they landed back in Mumbai later once the weather conditions were stable.
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0: And DMK versus Vijay Sarkar intensifies. DMK supporter Saran was arrested in an alleged online harassment case and later granted bail shortly after being produced before the court. The complaint was filed by a TVK supporter who alleged that she was targeted, abused online for posting videos in support of Vijay on Instagram. Following the complaint, the Kolhapur police registered a case and took Saran into custody before his release on bail. DMK has trained guns on Vijay Sarkar, accusing Vijay-led camp of being afraid of dissent and the Gen Z movement, while also alleging suppression of youth voices, free thought. It was only on Friday when Tamil Nadu police arrested DMK MLA over defamatory remarks made against Tamil Nadu Chief Minister Vijay and actor Trisha.
3: The TVK party is afraid, is very afraid of the Gen Z movement that is capturing the imagination of the youngsters. The party came to power on the strength of these people. Now, a chunk of them have realized that TVK's ideals are not worth following. And these people, the Gen Z DMK, they're propagating, supporting the ideals of the DMK party. The TVK is not able to stomach this. So they're wanting to suppress these youngsters.
0: And a film that nearly 4 years caught up in a censorship battle is finally out. Diljit Dosanjh's much-delayed Punjab 95 has released on a streaming platform, but under a new title, Satluj. The makers insist that they only changed the name and not the single frame of the film. Here is our report. Director Hani Trehan had earlier claimed that the CBFC asked for 127 cuts. Here's more about it.
4: 1995, Punjab. जहाँ एक तरफ पुलिस फोर्स मिलिटेंसी हटाने में लगी हुई थी, वहीं दूसरी तरफ कुछ पुलिस वाले इस मौके का पूरा फायदा उठा रहे थे।
5: After years of uncertainty, legal hurdles and censorship controversy, Diljit Dosanjh's star as Satluj is finally streaming.
6: ये मनुष्य अधिकारों की लड़ाई है, पूरी कौम की लड़ाई है, मैं पीछे नहीं हट सकता।
5: The film was originally titled Punjab 95. But was renamed before release after a prolonged battle with the Central Board of Film Certification.
4: Insurgency, Black Thunder, President Rule se leke CM ke assassination tak.
5: Set in Punjab in 1995, the film is inspired by the life of human rights activist Jaswant Singh Khalra. Diljit plays Khalra, a bank employee from Tarantaran, whose search for a missing person uncovers allegations of thousands of illegal killings and secret cremations during Punjab's militancy era.
7: हम एंटी पुलिस या एंटी गवर्नमेंट नहीं है, बल्कि सिर्फ उन चंद लोगों के खिलाफ है जिन्होंने अपनी तरक्कियों के लिए इंसानियत की सारी हदों को पार कर दिया है।
5: As he pursues the truth, he risks everything, including his own life. Directed by Honey Trehan, the film also stars Kanwaljeet Singh, Arjun Rampal, Suvinder Vicky, and Gitika Vidya. The film first ran into trouble after being submitted to the CBFC in December 2022. Director Honey Trehan had earlier alleged that the board sought 127 cuts. The controversy led to repeated delays, including the withdrawal of a scheduled premiere at the Toronto International Film Festival in 2023. What's adding to the buzz is the film's organic rise. Released with virtually no marketing campaign, Satluj is seeing strong audience traction. Driven by word of mouth, the years-long censorship battle, the sensitive historical subject, and Diljit Dosanjh's star power.
4: Insurgency, Black Thunder, President Rule se leke CM ke assassination tak aur.
5: Political observers are also watching closely. With Punjab heading into a politically significant period, the film's subject matter and renewed public attention could make Satluj part of the broader political discourse in the state.
8: यहाँ जो हो रहा है वो दुनिया को बताने का टाइम आ गया जैसी।
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0: All right, there were much hopes, but it looks like that the Satluj streaming has been paused in India. Diljit Dosanjh film taken off the OTT platform. Z5 has made a statement that film to remain unavailable in India. It was stuck with the censor board for years. Finally, it was cleared. And now there is a full statement that has come in. Z5 has released a statement. I'm just going to read a few excerpts of it. I'm quoting. The response to Satluj since its release has been truly overwhelming. We are deeply grateful to every viewer who chose to subscribe, watch and champion the film. Your love and support meant a great deal to us and to everyone. We stand firmly by Satluj and the creative vision behind it. We believe powerful storytelling has the ability to inspire. They go on to say, and I'm quoting, we remain committed to championing authentic and meaningful narratives. In the light of the current developments, Satluj will be unavailable in India until further notice. We remain committed to exploring every appropriate avenue. That's the word coming in. There's another part to it which I'll read out for the benefit of our viewers. Our commitment to creators and to the stories told with conviction, artistic integrity and purpose remains unwavering. Unquote. That's the word coming in from the makers. And England's preparation for their FIFA World Cup round of

0: 16 showdown against Mexico have taken an unusual turn, with reports suggesting players have been given the option to use Viagra to help counter the effects of high altitude ahead of the clash at the iconic Azteca Stadium. More in this report.
1: England team are under heavy security ahead of their knockout game against Mexico on Tuesday. Before this high-profile encounter against co-hosts Mexico at the Estadio Azteca, Thomas Tuchel, the England manager, has reportedly been cleared to offer a little bit of pharmaceutical help to his players. Viagra is on the menu to help combat the effects of stadium's high altitude. The Azteca sits at 7,350 feet above the sea level, where fatigue kicks in quicker, breathing gets tougher. England's sports science team doesn't want altitude deciding a knockout match. So with energy gels and electrolyte drinks, they have added sildenafil. And before anyone screams foul play, Viagra or sildenafil is perfectly legal. It is not on WADA's banned list, and studies haven't found any significant performance-enhancing benefit at normal playing conditions. So the three Lions are not breaking any rules, but trying to draw every advantage they possibly can. So far in the World Cup, they have looked very far from a world-beating team. They needed two late Harry Kane goals to survive against DR Congo. Contrastingly, the hosts have won all four matches in this tournament and have turned the Azteca into a fortress, losing just two of their last 89 games here. England have the talent, Mexico have the altitude, the crowd and the momentum. Come Monday, we will find out whether Mexico's tactics win the day or whether England's most talked about substitute helps raise their performance. Rika Roy for NDTV.
0: We'll continue tracking all that developments, but for now, slipping into a very short break.
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10: The hope is that beyond this election, this will be one of the major issues.
11: With multiple challengers in the fray, the TMC also has done a bit of rejig.
10: Remember, this is also a district that has been plagued by communal violence. Come to some of the sabhas that the BJP is also organizing, especially in the villages of West Bengal.
2: When stories have impact.
12: Padmasar Joshi, managing editor and prime time anchor.
2: Then news has influence. The buck stops here with Padmaja Joshi.
10: Your work is being watched by people. You think that you're making an impact in this time. I think that's really a huge validation, very rewarding.
0: All right, some latest developments coming in. TMC claims, and this is the tweet of Derek O'Brien, the TMC leader. I'm quoting what Derek O'Brien has said in his tweet. What's going on in Bengal for hours now? 10-plus police cars deliberately parked in the narrow lane just outside the house of Mamata Banerjee. The devious ploy to jam lane and prevent her from leaving her home to visit the family of the child brutally raped and murdered in Bariupur. Alarming visuals from the same lane outside the home of Mamata Banerjee and Abhishek Banerjee in Kalighat. Derek O'Brien goes on to say, why are central forces being deployed to restrict the freedom of movement and confine them to their homes? The route march happening now, confinement using force. That's the accusation that the TMC is making. Some reactions coming in.
13: क्या बोलेंगे बताइए ये क्या चल रहा है बंगाल में ये क्या चल रहा है कोलकाता में क्या चल रहा है आप सबको पता है बाड़ुईपुर में क्या हुआ हम एक घंटा पहले यहाँ से गए आपको हम बोले थे कि विमानदा का एरिया है 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
0: Cutting across to my colleague Ritik Mandal, who's joining us on the broadcast. Ritik, give us more context. What's happening?
14: Well, what happened today, that what we are picking up at this point in time, today this kind of situation emerges after the news come from South Chobbish Parganas, Baruipur area, in which, in where we are given to understand that a body of a minor girl, she was 12 year old, and the body of the minor girl was recovered, and the accused person, he was lynched, he was attacked. And following this unrest in Baruipur area, we are given to understand, as it is being claimed by several top leaders of the Trinamool Congress Party, the Trinamool Supremo Mamata Banerjee was set to visit the tension torn area. And as Derek O'Brien and others also accused, that since this evening, a huge deployment of central forces can be seen at the doorstep of Mamata Banerjee's residence, which is located in Kalighat in South Kolkata, and which is also adjacent to Mamata Banerjee's nephew, Abhishek Banerjee's residence also. And the TMC is accusing that the police on this particular central forces are barring Mamata Banerjee from visiting this ancient town area. TMC has lashed out at the ruling dispensation over the unrest what happened. But this is a kind of situation, visual images, that where we can see that a huge deployment of central forces are there. There are possibility of Mamata Banerjee's visit in the tension torn area, and which is why that the central forces have been deployed in Kalighat around Mamata Banerjee's residence. Back to you.
0: Ritik, could you give us more perspective what exactly this case is about? I mean, is there a rationale that the administration has for blocking the movement for Mamata Banerjee? Has this brutal rape case led to any kind of tensions in the area which Abhishek Banerjee and Mamata Banerjee intend to visit?
14: Well, as far as the police report are concerned, we are given to understand that a minor girl, 12 year old, she was subjected to crime, and she was allegedly brutally assaulted and killed, and which is why the following which the prime accused in this case, he was attacked, and he was also hackled, and then he was beaten publicly by the onlookers and locals, and which is why that led tension in the area of Baruipur, which also triggered the forces to rush to the spot. And what we are learning that Mamata Banerjee, the top leader of Trinamool Congress Party, she was set to visit the tension torn area. Though police said the situation is under control now, several police top officials also rushed to the spot. But what we are learning that hearing that news that Mamata Banerjee could visit that place, this development has come, and central forces have been deployed at the doorstep of her residence. The further investigation with regard to this crime happened in Baruipur is underway. We are yet to get details about the crime accused in this case and what kind of the actions are being taken. But the situation turning political because there are several allegations leveled by Trinamool Congress leader, including Kunal Ghosh and Derek O'Brien, in which they allege that Mamata Banerjee is being prevented from visiting the tension torn area, and kind of development is happening at her doorstep by the deployment of the central forces. Back to you.
0: Thank you, Ritik, for putting all of that into perspective. Not to forget that there is a confrontation right now, an explosion that is happening within the TMC, Mamata Banerjee trying very hard to revive the party. And right now, this conflict of Mamata Banerjee with the present government, the BJP-led government in the state of West Bengal. We'll continue tracking that story and much more details up on our website. With that, it's a wrap on this edition. Thank you so much for watching.

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2: The eminent juries who are here, and that itself speaks for the commitment towards highlighting the advantage which India is having. 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
3: Be part of jury and vote on the people, the men, the women, the companies in India who have the right stuff is a great opportunity for us.
0: Who will earn India's top business honors? 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
8: 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Unfiltered list of things I saw and observed on the ground.
4: Very special ground report from the line of control. There were some children who've lost limbs in the shelling. For a country that has fought so many wars in the mountains and at high altitude.
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0: He has tracked the pulse of power from Washington to Korea. 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
12: Prime Minister Narendra Modi.

And welcome. You're watching NETV 24/7. I'm Anusha Soni. The headlines first. Mumbai civic apathy claims another life. Man dies after tree falls on him. The tree fall death exposes negligence. Mumbai civic system under fire. Three deaths reported in the last 7 days in Mumbai. BJP National President Nitin Naveen launched a sharp attack on the opposition over the Ayodhya Ram Temple issue, says anti-Hindu forces trying to derive political mileage. A day after the centre sent notice to Meta for allegedly carrying paid advertisements linked to child sexual abuse material on Instagram, Meta responds to NDTV, says expert teams are constantly working to improve defences, develop new technology to root out predators. And DMK versus Vijay Sarkar fresh showdown. DMK supporter arrested over alleged harassment case. Party fumes. DMK trains guns on Vijay government, says TVK scarred the Gen Z movement. Death to America chants echo in Iran. Revenge chants fill Tehran. Millions mourn Khomeini. Tehran erupts in anti-US chants. Trump warning amid funeral fury, says one shot enough to kill the leadership. Aamir Khan and Gauri Sprat are officially married. The couple married at the actor's Bandra residence in Mumbai.

0: harassment case and later granted bail shortly after being produced before the court. The complaint was filed by a TVK supporter who alleged that she was targeted, abused online for posting videos in support of Vijay on Instagram. Following the complaint, the Kolhapur police registered a case and took Saran into custody before his release on bail. DMK has trained guns on Vijay Sarkar, accusing Vijay at camp of being afraid of dissent and the Gen Z movement, while also alleging suppression of youth voices, free thought. It was only on Friday when Tamil Nadu police arrested DMK MLA over defamatory remarks made against Tamil Nadu Chief Minister Vijay and actor Trisha.
1: The TVK party is afraid. It's very afraid of the Gen Z movement that is capturing the imagination of the youngsters. The party came to power on the strength of these people. Now, a chunk of them have realized that TVK's ideals are not worth following. And these people, the Gen Z DMK, they're propagating, supporting the ideals of the DMK party. The TVK is not able to stomach this. So they're wanting to suppress these youngsters.
0: And a film that nearly 4 years caught up in a censorship battle is finally out. Diljit Dosanjh's much-delayed Punjab 95 has released on a streaming platform.

0: The film was originally titled Punjab 95, but was renamed before release after a prolonged battle with the Central Board of Film Certification.
1: Insurgency, Black Thunder, President Rule se leke CM ke assassination tak aur.
0: Set in Punjab in 1995, the film is inspired by the life of human rights activist Jaswant Singh Khalra. Diljit plays Khalra, a bank employee from Tarantaran, whose search for a missing person uncovers allegations of thousands of illegal killings and secret cremations during Punjab's militancy era.
2: बल्कि सिर्फ उन चंद लोगों के खिलाफ है जिन्होंने अपनी तरक्कियों के लिए इंसानियत की सारी हदों को पार कर दिया है।
0: 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The film first ran into trouble after being submitted to the CBFC in December 2022.
3: और जो आगे आएगा, उसके अपनों का क्या?
0: Director Honey Threehan had earlier alleged that the board sought 127 cuts. The controversy led to repeated delays, including the withdrawal of a scheduled premiere at the Toronto International Film Festival in 2023. What's adding to the buzz is the film's organic rise. Released with virtually no marketing campaign, Satluj is seeing strong audience traction. Driven by word of mouth, the years-long censorship battle, the sensitive historical subject, and Diljit Dosanjh's star power.
1: Insurgency, Black Thunder, President Rule se leke CM ke assassination tak aur.
0: Political observers are also watching closely. With Punjab heading into a politically significant period, the film's subject matter and renewed public attention could make Satluj part of the broader political discourse in the state.
4: यहाँ जो हो रहा है वो दुनिया को बताने का टाइम आ गया जैसे।
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5: All right, there were much hopes, but it looks like that the Satluj streaming has been paused in India. Diljit Dosanjh film taken off the OTT platform. Z5 has made a statement that film to remain unavailable in India. It was stuck with the censor board for years. Finally, it was cleared. And now there is a full statement that has come in. Z5 has released a statement. I'm just going to read few excerpts of it. I'm quoting. The response to Satluj since its release has been truly overwhelming. We are deeply grateful to every viewer who chose to subscribe, watch and champion the film. Your love and support meant a great deal to us and to everyone. We stand firmly by Satluj and the creative vision behind it. We believe powerful storytelling has the ability to inspire. They go on to say, and I'm quoting, we remain committed to championing authentic and meaningful narratives. In the light of the current developments, Satluj will be unavailable in India until further notice. We remain committed to exploring every appropriate avenue. That's the word coming in. There's another part to it which I'll read out for the benefit of our viewers. Our commitment to creators and to the stories told with conviction, artistic integrity and purpose remains unwavering. Unquote. That's the word coming in from the makers. And England's preparation for their FIFA World Cup round of 16 showdown against Mexico have taken an unusual turn, with reports suggesting players have been given the option to use Viagra to help counter the effects of high altitude ahead of the clash at the iconic Azteca Stadium. More in this report.
6: England team are under heavy security ahead of their knockout game against Mexico on Tuesday. Before this high-profile encounter against co-hosts Mexico at the Estadio Azteca, Thomas Tuchel, the England manager, has reportedly been cleared to offer a little bit of pharmaceutical help to his players. Viagra is on the menu to help combat the effects of stadium's high altitude. The Azteca sits at 7,350 feet above the sea level,

0: where fatigue kicks in quicker, breathing gets tougher. England's sports science team doesn't want altitude deciding a knockout match. So with energy gels and electrolyte drinks, they have added sildenafil. And before anyone screams foul play, Viagra or sildenafil is perfectly legal. It is not on WADA's banned list, and studies haven't found any significant performance-enhancing benefit at normal playing conditions. So the three Lions are not breaking any rules, but trying to draw every advantage they possibly can. So far in the World Cup, they have looked very far from a world-beating team. They needed two late Harry Kane goals to survive against DR Congo. Contrastingly, the hosts have won all four matches in this tournament and have turned the Azteca into a fortress, losing just two of their last 89 games here. England have the talent, Mexico have the altitude, the crowd and the momentum. Come Monday, we will find out whether Mexico's tactics win the day or whether England's most talked about substitute helps raise their performance. Rika Roy for NDTV.
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0: literally go from the man on the outside.
1: All right, some latest developments coming in. TMC claims, and this is the tweet of Derek O'Brien, the TMC leader. I'm quoting what Derek O'Brien has said in his tweet. What's going on in Bengal? For hours now, 10-plus police cars deliberately parked in the narrow lane just outside the house of Mamata Banerjee. The devious ploy to jam lane and prevent her from leaving her home to visit the family of the child brutally raped and murdered in Bariupur. Alarming visuals from the same lane outside the home of Mamata Banerjee and Abhishek Banerjee in Kalighat. Derek O'Brien goes on to say, why are central forces being deployed to restrict the freedom of movement and confine them to their homes? The route march happening now, confinement using force. That's the accusation that the TMC is making. Some reactions coming in.
2: Kya bolenge bataiye, ye kya chal raha hai Bengal mein, ye kya chal raha hai Kolkata mein, kya chal raha hai? 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
1: Cutting across to my colleague Hrithik Mandal, who's joining us on the broadcast. Hrithik, give us more context. What's happening?
3: Well, what happened today, that what we are picking up at this point in time, today this kind of situation emerges after the news come from South Chobbish Pagona's Bariupur area, in which, in where we are given to understand that a body of a minor girl, she was 12 years old, and the body of the minor girl was recovered, and the accused person, he was lynched, he was attacked. And following this unrest in Bariupur area, we are given to understand, as it is being claimed by several top leaders of the Trinamool Congress Party, the Trinamool Supremo Mamata Banerjee was set to visit the tension torn area. And as Derek O'Brien and others also accused, that since this evening, a huge deployment of central forces can be seen at the doorstep of Mamata Banerjee's residence, which is located in Kalighat in South Kolkata, and which is also adjacent to Mamata Banerjee's nephew, Abhishek Banerjee's residence also. And the TMC is accusing that the police on this particular central forces are barring Mamata Banerjee from visiting the ancient town area. TMC has lashed out at the ruling dispensation over the unrest what happened. But this is a kind of situation, visual images, that where we can see that a huge deployment of central forces are there. There are possibility of Mamata Banerjee's visit in the tension torn area, and which is why that the central forces have been deployed in Kalighat around Mamata Banerjee's residence. Back to you.
1: Hrithik, could you give us more perspective what exactly this case is about? I mean, is there a rationale that the administration has for blocking the movement for Mamata Banerjee? Has this brutal rape case led to any kind of tensions in the area which Abhishek Banerjee and Mamata Banerjee intend to visit?
3: Well, as far as the police report are concerned, we are given to understand that a minor girl, 12 years old, she was subjected to crime, and she was allegedly brutally assaulted and killed, and which is why the following which the prime accused in this case, he was attacked, and he was also hackled, and then he was beaten publicly by the onlookers and locals, and which is why that led tension in the area of Bariupur, which also triggered the forces to rush to the spot. And what we are learning, that Mamata Banerjee, the top leader of the Trinamool Congress Party, she was set to visit the tension torn area. Though police said the situation is under control now, several police top of officials also rushed to the spot. But what we are learning, that hearing that news that Mamata Banerjee could visit that place, this development has come, and central forces have been deployed at the doorstep of her residence. The further investigation with regard to this crime happened in Bariupur is underway. we are yet to get details about the prime accused in this case and what kind of the actions are being taken. But the situation turning political because there are several allegations leveled by Trinamool Congress leader, including Kunal Ghosh and Derek O'Brien, in which they allege that Mamata Banerjee is being prevented from visiting the tension town area and kind of development is happening at her doorstep by the deployment of the central forces. Back to you.
1: Thank you, Ritik, for putting all of that into perspective. Not to forget that there is a confrontation right now, an explosion that is happening within the TMC, Mamata Banerjee trying very hard to revive the party. And right now, this conflict of Mamata Banerjee with the present government, the BJP-led government in the state of West Bengal. We'll continue tracking that story and much more details up on our website. With that, it's a wrap on this edition. Thank you so much for watching.

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1: I'm delighted to be chairing a committee of such distinguished fellow businessmen, bankers. It's just lovely to be back on this NDTV jury. I have been a fan of NDTV for a long time.
2: Many of the nominees are extremely close together in terms of what they've done.
3: I think it's also important that how they are reshaping the industries, commercial activities which they are into. And it's a very judicious mix of people to choose from. My compliments to the team.
0: Who will earn India's top business honors? 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
4: 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So I rewind, I pause, I reflect, I dig, until what's buried stands up to be counted. Breaking Ground, not just headlines, the meaning behind them. 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
6: Without a hook, no way. 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It's 2026. 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
4: 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You're watching NDTV 24/7. I'm Anusha Soni. The headlines first. Mumbai civic apathy claims another life. Man dies after tree falls on him. The tree fall death exposes negligence. Mumbai civic system under fire. Three deaths reported in the last 7 days in Mumbai. BJP National President Nitin Naveen launched a sharp attack on the opposition over the Ayodhya Ram temple issue, says anti-Hindu forces trying to derive political mileage. A day after the centre sent notice to Meta for allegedly carrying paid advertisements linked to child sexual abuse material on Instagram, Meta responds to NDTV, says expert teams are constantly working to improve defences, develop new technology to root out predators. And DMK versus Vijay Sarkar, fresh showdown. DMK supporter arrested over alleged harassment case, party fumes. DMK trains guns on Vijay government, says TVK scarred the Gen Z movement. Death to America chants echo in Iran. Revenge chants fill Tehran. Millions mourn Khomeini. Tehran erupts in anti-US chants. Trump warning amid funeral fury, says one shot enough to kill the leadership. Aamir Khan and Gauri Sprat are officially married. The couple married at the actor's Bandra residence in Mumbai.

0: And the Mumbai civic apathy claims another life, 3 deaths in just 5 days in Mumbai. All 3 lives lost to falling trees. Yet, where's the accountability? 1st of July, an 11-year-old boy was crushed to death. 3rd of July, the son of a former deputy mayor lost his life. And now on the 5th, another man has been killed after a tree fell on him in Kurla. 3 deaths, just 5 days, have turned Mumbai's trees into symbols of civic failure and planning. After the tragedy in Kurla, protesters confronted Mumbai mayor and demanded suspension of the responsible officials. Mayor Tauri, in response, assured action in the matter. Heavy rain has impacted flight operations for an hour at Mumbai airport. 4 Indigo flights were cancelled and 13 flights that were diverted due to bad weather. However, they landed back in Mumbai later once the weather conditions were stable.
1: मेरे साथ यहाँ पे कुछ लोग हैं जिनको इस पूरे हादसे के बारे में अधिक जानकारी है, उनसे बातचीत करके कोशिश करते हैं जानने की। आपका नाम क्या है सर?
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0: And DMK versus Vijay Sarkar intensifies. DMK supporter Saran was arrested in an alleged online harassment case and later granted bail shortly after being produced before the court. The complaint was filed by a TVK supporter who alleged that she was targeted, abused online for posting videos in support of Vijay on Instagram. Following the complaint, the Kolhapur police registered a case and took Saran into custody before his release on bail. DMK has trained guns on Vijay Sarkar, accusing Vijay-led camp of being afraid of dissent and the Gen Z movement, while also alleging suppression of youth voices, free thought. It was only on Friday when Tamil Nadu police arrested DMK MLA over defamatory remarks made against Tamil Nadu Chief Minister Vijay and actor Trisha.
3: The TVK party is afraid, is very afraid of the Gen Z movement that is capturing the imagination of the youngsters. The party came to power on the strength of these people. Now, a chunk of them have realized that TVK's ideals are not worth following. And these people, the Gen Z DMK, they're propagating, supporting the ideals of the DMK party. The TVK is not able to stomach this. So they're wanting to suppress these youngsters.
0: And a film that nearly 4 years caught up in a censorship battle is finally out. Diljit Dosanjh's much-delayed Punjab 95 has released on a streaming platform, but under a new title, Satluj. The makers insist that they only changed the name and not the single frame of the film. Here is our report. Director Hani Trehan had earlier claimed that the CBFC asked for 127 cuts. Here's more about it.
4: 1995, Punjab. जहाँ एक तरफ पुलिस फोर्स मिलिटेंसी हटाने में लगी हुई थी, वहीं दूसरी तरफ कुछ पुलिस वाले इस मौके का पूरा फायदा उठा रहे थे।
5: After years of uncertainty, legal hurdles and censorship controversy, Diljit Dosanjh star as Satluj is finally streaming.
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0: The film was originally titled Punjab 95, but was renamed before release after a prolonged battle with the Central Board of Film Certification.
1: Insurgency, Black Thunder, President Rule se leke CM ke assassination tak aur.
0: Set in Punjab in 1995, the film is inspired by the life of human rights activist Jaswant Singh Khalra. Diljit plays Khalra, a bank employee from Tarantaran, whose search for a missing person uncovers allegations of thousands of illegal killings and secret cremations during Punjab's militancy era.
2: बल्कि सिर्फ उन चंद लोगों के खिलाफ है जिन्होंने अपनी तरक्कियों के लिए इंसानियत की सारी हदों को पार कर दिया है।
0: As he pursues the truth, he risks everything, including his own life.
3: छोड़ दे सब।
0: Directed by Honey Threehan, the film also stars Kanwaljeet Singh, Arjun Rampal, Suvinder Vicky, and Gitika Vidya. The film first ran into trouble after being submitted to the CBFC in December 2022. Director Honey Threehan had earlier alleged that the board sought 127 cuts. The controversy led to repeated delays, including the withdrawal of a scheduled premiere at the Toronto International Film Festival in 2023. What's adding to the buzz is the film's organic rise. Released with virtually no marketing campaign, Satluj is seeing strong audience traction. Driven by word of mouth, the years-long censorship battle, the sensitive historical subject, and Diljit Dosanjh's star power.
1: Insurgency, Black Thunder, President Rule se leke CM ke assassination tak aur.
0: Political observers are also watching closely. With Punjab heading into a politically significant period, the film's subject matter and renewed public attention could make Satluj part of the broader political discourse in the state.
4: यहाँ जो हो रहा है वो दुनिया को बताने का टाइम आ गया जैसे।
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5: All right, there were much hopes, but it looks like that the Satluj streaming has been paused in India. Diljit Dosanjh film taken off the OTT platform. Z5 has made a statement that film to remain unavailable in India. It was stuck with the censor board for years. Finally, it was cleared. And now there is a full statement that has come in. Z5 has released a statement. I'm just going to read a few excerpts of it. I'm quoting. The response to Satluj since its release has been truly overwhelming. We are deeply grateful to every viewer who chose to subscribe, watch and champion the film. Your love and support meant a great deal to us and to everyone. We stand firmly by Satluj and the creative vision behind it. We believe powerful storytelling has the ability to inspire. They go on to say, and I'm quoting, we remain committed to championing authentic and meaningful narratives. In the light of the current developments, Satluj will be unavailable in India until further notice. We remain committed to exploring every appropriate avenue. That's the word coming in. There's another part to it which I'll read out for the benefit of our viewers. Our commitment to creators and to the stories told with conviction, artistic integrity and purpose remains unwavering. Unquote. That's the word coming in from the makers. And England's preparation for their FIFA World Cup round of 16 showdown against Mexico have taken an unusual turn, with reports suggesting players have been given the option to use Viagra to help counter the effects of high altitude ahead of the clash at the iconic Azteca Stadium. More in this report.
6: England team are under heavy security ahead of their knockout game against Mexico on Tuesday. Before this high-profile encounter against co-hosts Mexico at the Estadio Azteca, Thomas Tuchel, the England manager, has reportedly been cleared to offer a little bit of pharmaceutical help to his players. Viagra is on the menu to help combat the effects of stadium's high altitude. The Azteca sits at 7,350 feet above the sea level,

0: Their fatigue kicks in quicker, breathing gets tougher. England's sports science team doesn't want altitude deciding a knockout match. So with energy gels and electrolyte drinks, they have added sildenafil. And before anyone screams foul play, Viagra or sildenafil is perfectly legal. It is not on WADA's banned list, and studies haven't found any significant performance-enhancing benefit at normal playing conditions. So the three Lions are not breaking any rules, but trying to draw every advantage they possibly can. So far in the World Cup, they have looked very far from a world-beating team. They needed two late Harry Kane goals to survive against DR Congo. Contrastingly, the hosts have won all four matches in this tournament and have turned the Azteca into a fortress, losing just two of their last 89 games here. England have the talent, Mexico have the altitude, the crowd and the momentum. Come Monday, we will find out whether Mexico's tactics win the day or whether England's most talked about substitute helps raise their performance. Rika Roy for NDTV.
1: We'll continue tracking all that developments, but for now, slipping into a very short break.

0: India Inc.'s most respected names, chose India Inc.'s best and brightest.
1: I'm delighted to be a chair with many of such distinguished fellow businessmen, bankers. 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
0: Who will earn India's top business honors? 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
7: NDTV 24/7. The hope is that beyond this election, this will be one of the major issues. With multiple challengers in the fray, the TMC also has done a bit of rejig. Remember, this is also a district that has been plagued by communal violence. Come to some of the sabhas that the BJP is also organizing, especially in the villages of West Bengal.
0: When stories have impact.
8: Padmatar Joshi, managing editor and prime time anchor.
0: Then news has influence. The buck stops here with Padmaja Joshi.
7: Your work is being watched by people. You think that you're making an impact in this time. I think that's really a huge validation, very rewarding, and I'm pretty certain.
9: All right, some latest developments coming in. TMC claims, and this is the tweet of Derek O'Brien, the TMC leader. I'm quoting what Derek O'Brien has said in his tweet. What's going on in Bengal for hours now? 10-plus police cars deliberately parked in the narrow lane just outside the house of Mamata Banerjee. The devious ploy to jam lane and prevent her from leaving her home to visit the family of the child brutally raped and murdered in Bariupur. Alarming visuals from the same lane outside the home of Mamata Banerjee and Abhishek Banerjee in Kalighat. Derek O'Brien goes on to say, why are central forces being deployed to restrict the freedom of movement and confine them to their homes? The route march happening now, confinement using force. That's the accusation that the TMC is making. Some reactions coming in.
10: क्या बोलेंगे बताइए ये क्या चल रहा है बंगाल में ये क्या चल रहा है कोलकाता में क्या चल रहा है आप सबको पता है बाड़ुईपुर में क्या हुआ हम एक घंटा पहले यहाँ से गए आपको हम बोले थे कि विमानदा का एरिया है विमानदा जरूर

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1: Cutting across to my colleague Ritik Mandal, who's joining us on the broadcast. Ritik, give us more context. What's happening?
2: Well, what happened today, that what we are picking up at this point in time, today this kind of situation emerges after the news come from South Chobbish Parganas Barwipur area, in which, in where we are given to understand that a body of a minor girl, she was 12 year old, and the body of the minor girl was recovered, and the accused person, he was lynched, he was attacked. And following this unrest in Barwipur area, we are given to understand, as it is being claimed by several top leaders of the Trinamool Congress Party, the Trinamool Supremo Mamata Banerjee was set to visit the tension torn area. And as Derek O'Brien and others also accused, that since this evening, a huge deployment of Central forces can be seen at the doorstep of Mamata Banerjee's residence, which is located in Kalighat in South Kolkata, and which is also adjacent to Mamata Banerjee's nephew, Abhishek Banerjee's residence also. And the TMC is accusing that the police on this particular Central forces are barring Mamata Banerjee from visiting this ancient town area. TMC has lashed out at the ruling dispensation over the unrest what happened. But this is a kind of situation, visual images, that where we can see that a huge deployment of Central forces are there. There are possibility of Mamata Banerjee's visit in the tension torn area, and which is why that the Central forces have been deployed in Kalighat around Mamata Banerjee's residence. Back to you.
1: Ritik, could you give us more perspective what exactly this case is about? I mean, is there a rationale that the administration has for blocking the movement for Mamata Banerjee? Has this brutal rape case led to any kind of tensions in the area which Abhishek Banerjee and Mamata Banerjee intend to visit?
2: Well, as far as the police report are concerned, we are given to understand that a minor girl, 12 year old, she was subjected to crime, and she was allegedly brutally assaulted and killed, and which is why the following which the prime accused in this case, he was attacked, and he was also hackled, and then he was beaten publicly by the onlookers and locals, and which is why that led tension in the area of Barwipur, which also triggered the forces to rush to the spot. And what we are learning that Mamata Banerjee, the top leader of Trinamool Congress Party, she was set to visit the tension torn area. Though police said the situation is under control now, several police top officials also rushed to the spot. But what we are learning that hearing that news that Mamata Banerjee could visit that place, this development has come, and central forces have been deployed at the doorstep of her residence. The further investigation with regard to this crime happened in Barwipur is underway. We are yet to get details about the prime accused in this case and what kind of the actions are being taken. But the situation turning political because there are several allegations leveled by Trinamool Congress leader, including Kunal Ghosh and Derek O'Brien, in which they allege that Mamata Banerjee is being prevented from visiting the tension torn area, and kind of development is happening at her doorstep by the deployment of the central forces. Back to you.
1: Thank you, Ritik, for putting all of that into perspective. Not to forget that there is a confrontation right now, an explosion that is happening within the TMC, Mamata Banerjee trying very hard to revive the party. And right now, this conflict of Mamata Banerjee with the present government, the BJP-led government in the state of West Bengal. We'll continue tracking that story and much more details up on our website. With that, it's a wrap on this edition. Thank you so much for watching.

0: India Inc.'s most respected names, chose India Inc.'s best and brightest.
1: These kind of awards and jury lineup, you are truly giving it the right weightage.
2: The eminent juries who are here, and that itself speaks for the commitment towards highlighting the advantage which India is having. What I'm looking for in this is that we should be awarding companies and individuals who have focused not only on growth, but also on bringing good governance.
3: Be part of the jury and vote on the people, the men, the women, the companies in India who have the right stuff is a great opportunity for us.
0: Who will earn India's top business honors? 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
8: 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Unfiltered list of things I saw and observed on the ground.
4: 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There were some children who've lost limbs in the shelling.
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0: He has tracked the pulse of power from Washington to Korea. Witnessed history being made in global capitals and conflict zones.
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0: brought clarity to complex issues of national security and international affairs.
13: Prime Minister Narendra Modi spoke to him at length yesterday.
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19: 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I'm Anusha Soni. The headlines first. Mumbai civic apathy claims another life. Man dies after tree falls on him. The tree fall death exposes negligence. Mumbai civic system under fire. 3 deaths reported in the last 7 days in Mumbai. BJP National President Nitin Naveen launched a sharp attack on the opposition over the Ayodhya Ram Temple issue, says anti-Hindu forces trying to derive political mileage. A day after the centre sent notice to Meta for allegedly carrying paid advertisements linked to child sexual abuse material on Instagram, Meta responds to NDTV, says expert teams are constantly working to improve defences, develop new technology to root out predators. And DMK versus Vijay Sarkar fresh showdown. DMK supporter arrested over alleged harassment case. Party fumes. DMK trains guns on Vijay government. Says TVK scarred the Gen Z movement. Death to America chants echo in Iran. Revenge chants fill Tehran. Millions mourn Khamenei. Tehran erupts in anti-US chants. Trump warning amid funeral fury. Says one shot enough to kill the leadership. Aamir Khan and Gauri Sprat are officially married. The couple married at the actor's Bandra residence in Mumbai.

And the political temperatures continue to rise over the alleged Ram Mandir donation theft. Following the alleged theft, the Temple Trust has introduced stricter donation counting protocols, enhanced CCTV surveillance and tighter operating procedures to improve transparency. On the other hand, a key trust meeting is scheduled for the 6th of July, where a

0: Under Mumbai, civic apathy claims another life, three deaths in just 5 days in Mumbai. All three lives lost to falling trees. Yet, where's the accountability? 1st of July, an 11-year-old boy was crushed to death. 3rd of July, the son of a former deputy mayor lost his life. And now on the 5th, another man has been killed after a tree fell on him in Kurla. Three deaths, just 5 days, have turned Mumbai's trees into symbols of civic failure and planning. After the tragedy in Kurla, protesters confronted Mumbai mayor and demanded suspension of the responsible officials. Mayor Tawrie, in response, assured action in the matter. Heavy rain has impacted flight operations for an hour at Mumbai airport. 4 IndiGo flights were cancelled and 13 flights that were diverted due to bad weather. However, they landed back in Mumbai later once the weather conditions were stable.
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0: And DMK versus Vijay Sarkar intensifies. DMK supporter Saran was arrested in an alleged online harassment case and later granted bail shortly after being produced before the court. The complaint was filed by a TVK supporter who alleged that she was targeted, abused online for posting videos in support of Vijay on Instagram. Following the complaint, the Kolhapur police registered a case and took Saran into custody before his release on bail. DMK has trained guns on Vijay Sarkar, accusing Vijay-led camp of being afraid of dissent and the Gen Z movement, while also alleging suppression of youth voices, free thought. It was only on Friday when Tamil Nadu police arrested DMK MLA over defamatory remarks made against Tamil Nadu Chief Minister Vijay and actor Trisha.
3: The TVK party is afraid, is very afraid of the Gen Z movement that is capturing the imagination of the youngsters. The party came to power on the strength of these people. Now, a chunk of them have realized that TVK's ideals are not worth following. And these people, the Gen Z DMK, they're propagating, supporting the ideals of the DMK party. The TVK is not able to stomach this. So they're wanting to suppress these youngsters.
0: And a film that nearly 4 years caught up in a censorship battle is finally out. Diljit Dosanjh's much-delayed Punjab 95 has released on a streaming platform, but under a new title, Satluj. The makers insist that they only changed the name and not the single frame of the film. Here is our report. Director Hani Trehan had earlier claimed that the CBFC asked for 127 cuts. Here's more about it.
4: 1995, Punjab. जहाँ एक तरफ पुलिस फोर्स मिलिटेंसी हटाने में लगी हुई थी, वहीं दूसरी तरफ कुछ पुलिस वाले इस मौके का पूरा फायदा उठा रहे थे।
5: After years of uncertainty, legal hurdles and censorship controversy, Diljit Dosanjh's star as Satluj is finally streaming.
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5: The film was originally titled Punjab 95. But was renamed before release after a prolonged battle with the Central Board of Film Certification.

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1: 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The film first ran into trouble after being submitted to the CBFC in December 2022.
2: और जो आगे आएगा, उसके अपनों का क्या?
1: Director Honey Threehan had earlier alleged that the board sought 127 cuts. The controversy led to repeated delays, including the withdrawal of a scheduled premiere at the Toronto International Film Festival in 2023. What's adding to the buzz is the film's organic rise. Released with virtually no marketing campaign, Satluj is seeing strong audience traction. Driven by word of mouth, the years-long censorship battle, the sensitive historical subject, and Diljit Dosanjh's star power.
3: Insurgency, Black Thunder, President Rule se leke CM ke assassination tak aur.
1: Political observers are also watching closely. With Punjab heading into a politically significant period, the film's subject matter and renewed public attention could make Satluj part of the broader political discourse in the state.
4: यहाँ जो हो रहा है वो दुनिया को बताने का टाइम आ गया है जैसी।
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5: All right, there were much hopes, but it looks like that the Satluj streaming has been paused in India. Diljit Dosanjh film taken off the OTT platform. Z5 has made a statement that film to remain unavailable in India. It was stuck with the censor board for years. Finally, it was cleared. And now there is a full statement that has come in. Z5 has released a statement. I'm just going to read few excerpts of it. I'm quoting. The response to Satluj since its release has been truly overwhelming. We are deeply grateful to every viewer who chose to subscribe, watch and champion the film. Your love and support meant a great deal to us and to everyone. We stand firmly by Satluj and the creative vision behind it. We believe powerful storytelling has the ability to inspire. They go on to say, and I'm quoting, we remain committed to championing authentic and meaningful narratives. In the light of the current developments, Satluj will be unavailable in India until further notice. We remain committed to exploring every appropriate avenue. That's the word coming in. There's another part to it which I'll read out for the benefit of our viewers. Our commitment to creators and to the stories told with conviction, artistic integrity and purpose remains unwavering. Unquote. That's the word coming in from the makers. And England's preparation for their FIFA World Cup round of 16 showdown against Mexico have taken an unusual turn, with reports suggesting players have been given the option to use Viagra to help counter the effects of high altitude ahead of the clash at the iconic Azteca Stadium. More in this report.
6: England team are under heavy security ahead of their knockout game against Mexico on Tuesday. Before this high-profile encounter against co-hosts Mexico at the Estadio Azteca, Thomas Tuchel, the England manager, has reportedly been cleared to offer a little bit of pharmaceutical help to his players. Viagra is on the menu to help combat the effects of stadium's high altitude. The Azteca sits at 7,350 feet above the sea level, where fatigue kicks in quicker, breathing gets tougher. England's sports science team doesn't want altitude deciding a knockout match. So with energy gels and electrolyte drinks, they have added sildenafil. And before anyone screams foul play, Viagra or sildenafil is perfectly legal. It is not on WADA's banned list, and studies haven't found any significant performance-enhancing benefit at normal playing conditions. So the three Lions are not breaking any rules, but trying to draw every advantage they possibly can. So far in the World Cup, they have looked very far from a world-beating team. They needed two late Harry Kane goals to survive against DR Congo.

0: Contrastingly, the hosts have won all four matches in this tournament and have turned the Azteca into a fortress, losing just two of their last 89 games here. England have the talent, Mexico have the altitude, the crowd and the momentum. Come Monday, we will find out whether Mexico's tactics win the day or whether England's most talked about substitute helps raise their performance. Rika Roy for NDTV.
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0: literally go from the man on the outside.
1: All right, some latest developments coming in. TMC claims, and this is the tweet of Derek O'Brien, the TMC leader. I'm quoting what Derek O'Brien has said in his tweet. What's going on in Bengal? For hours now, 10-plus police cars deliberately parked in the narrow lane just outside the house of Mamata Banerjee. The devious ploy to jam lane and prevent her from leaving her home to visit the family of the child brutally raped and murdered in Bariupur. Alarming visuals from the same lane outside the home of Mamata Banerjee and Abhishek Banerjee in Kalighat. Derek O'Brien goes on to say, why are central forces being deployed to restrict the freedom of movement and confine them to their homes? The route march happening now, confinement using force. That's the accusation that the TMC is making. Some reactions coming in.
2: Kya bolenge bataiye, ye kya chal raha hai Bengal mein, ye kya chal raha hai Kolkata mein, kya chal raha hai? 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
1: Cutting across to my colleague Ritik Mandal, who's joining us on the broadcast. Ritik, give us more context. What's happening?
2: Well, what happened today, that what we are picking up at this point in time, today this kind of situation emerges after the news come from South Chobbish Pagona's Barwipur area, in which, in where we are given to understand that a body of a minor girl, she was 12 year old, and the body of the minor girl was recovered, and the accused person, he was lynched, he was attacked. And following this unrest in Barwipur area, we are given to understand, as it is being claimed by several top leaders of the Trinamool Congress Party, the Trinamool Supremo Mamata Banerjee was set to visit the tension torn area. And as Derek O'Brien and others also accused, that since this evening, a huge deployment of sent forces can be seen at the doorstep of Mamata Banerjee's residence, which is located in Kalighat in South Kolkata, and which is also adjacent to Mamata Banerjee's nephew, Abhishek Banerjee's residence also. And the TMC is accusing that the police on this particular central forces are barring Mamata Banerjee from visiting the tension torn area. TMC has lashed out at the ruling dispensation over the unrest what happened. But this is a kind of situation, visual images, that where we can see that a huge deployment of central forces are there. There are possibility of Mamata Banerjee's visit in the tension torn area, and which is why that the central forces have been deployed in Kalighat around Mamata Banerjee's residence. Back to you.
1: Ritik, could you give us more perspective what exactly this case is about? I mean, is there a rationale that the administration has for blocking the movement for Mamata Banerjee? Has this brutal rape case led to any kind of tensions in the area which Abhishek Banerjee and Mamata Banerjee intend to visit?
2: Well, as far as the police report are concerned, we are given to understand that a minor girl, 12 year old, she was subjected to crime, and she was allegedly brutally assaulted and killed, and which is why the following which the prime accused in this case, he was attacked, and he was also hackled, and then he was beaten publicly by the onlookers and locals, and which is why that led a tension in the area of Barwipur, which also triggered the forces to rush to the spot. And what we are learning that Mamata Banerjee, the top leader of Trinamool Congress Party, she was set to visit the tension torn area. Though police said the situation is under control now, several police top of officials also rushed to the spot. But what we are learning that hearing that news that Mamata Banerjee could visit that place, this development has come, and central forces have been deployed at the doorstep of her residence. The further investigation with regard to this crime happened in Barwipur is underway. We are yet to get details about the prime accused in this case and what kind of the actions are being taken. But the situation turning political because there are several allegations leveled by Trinamool Congress leader, including Kunal Ghosh and Derek O'Brien, in which they allege that Mamata Banerjee is being prevented from visiting the tension torn area, and kind of development is happening at her doorstep by the deployment of the central forces. Back to you.
1: Thank you, Ritik, for putting all of that into perspective. Not to forget that there is a confrontation right now, an explosion that is happening within the TMC, Mamata Banerjee trying very hard to revive the party. And right now, this conflict of Mamata Banerjee with the present government, the BJP-led government in the state of West Bengal. We'll continue tracking that story and much more details up on our website. With that, it's a wrap on this edition. Thank you so much for watching.

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1: I'm delighted to be chairing a committee of such distinguished fellow businessmen.

0: bankers. You know, it's just lovely to be back on this NDTV jury. I have been a fan of NDTV for a long time.
1: Many of the nominees are extremely close together in terms of what they've done.
2: I think it's also important that how they are reshaping the industries, commercial activities which they are into. And it's a very judicious mix of people to choose from. My compliments to the team.
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4: 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So I rewind, I pause, I reflect, I dig, until what's buried stands up to be counted. Breaking Ground, not just headlines, the meaning behind them. 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

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You're watching NETV 24/7. I'm Anusha Soni. The headlines first. Mumbai civic apathy claims another life. Man dies after tree falls on him. The tree fall death exposes negligence. Mumbai civic system under fire. Three deaths reported in the last 7 days in Mumbai. BJP National President Nitin Naveen launched a sharp attack on the opposition over the Ayodhya Ram Temple issue, says anti-Hindu forces trying to derive political mileage. A day after the centre sent notice to Meta for allegedly carrying paid advertisements linked to child sexual abuse material on Instagram, Meta responds to NDTV, says expert teams are constantly working to improve defences, develop new technology to root out predators. And DMK versus Vijay Sarkar fresh showdown. DMK supporter arrested over alleged harassment case. Party fumes. DMK trains guns on Vijay government. Says TVK scarred the Gen Z movement. Death to America chants echo in Iran. Revenge chants fill Tehran. Millions mourn Khomeini. Tehran erupts in anti-US chants. Trump warning amid funeral fury. Says one shot enough to kill the leadership. Aamir Khan and Gauri Sprat are officially married. The couple married at the actor's Bandra residence in Mumbai.

0: And a Mumbai civic apathy claims another life, 3 deaths in just 5 days in Mumbai. All 3 lives lost to falling trees. Yet, where's the accountability? 1st of July, an 11-year-old boy was crushed to death. 3rd of July, the son of a former deputy mayor lost his life. And now on the 5th, another man has been killed after a tree fell on him in Kurla. 3 deaths, just 5 days have turned Mumbai's trees into symbols of civic failure and planning. After the tragedy in Kurla, protesters confronted Mumbai mayor and demanded suspension of the responsible officials. Mayor Tawrie, in response, assured action in the matter. Heavy rain has impacted flight operations for an hour at Mumbai airport. 4 IndiGo flights were cancelled and 13 flights that were diverted due to bad weather. However, they landed back in Mumbai later once the weather conditions were stable.
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0: And DMK versus Vijay Sarkar intensifies. DMK supporter Saran was arrested in an alleged online harassment case and later granted bail shortly after being produced before the court. The complaint was filed by a TVK supporter who alleged that she was targeted, abused online for posting videos in support of Vijay on Instagram. Following the complaint, the Kolhapur police registered a case and took Saran into custody before his release on bail. DMK has trained guns on Vijay Sarkar, accusing Vijay-led camp of being afraid of dissent and the Gen Z movement, while also alleging suppression of youth voices, free thought. It was only on Friday when Tamil Nadu police arrested DMK MLA over defamatory remarks made against Tamil Nadu Chief Minister Vijay and actor Trisha.
3: The TVK party is afraid, is very afraid of the Gen Z movement that is capturing the imagination of the youngsters. The party came to power on the strength of these people. Now, a chunk of them have realized that TVK's ideals are not worth following. And these people, the Gen Z DMK, they're propagating, supporting the ideals of the DMK party. The TVK is not able to stomach this. So they're wanting to suppress these youngsters.
0: And a film that nearly 4 years caught up in a censorship battle is finally out. Diljit Dosanjh's much-delayed Punjab 95 has released on a streaming platform, but under a new title, Satluj. The makers insist that they only changed the name and not the single frame of the film. Here is our report. Director Hani Trehan had earlier claimed that the CBFC asked for 127 cuts. Here's more about it.
4: 1995, Punjab. जहाँ एक तरफ पुलिस फोर्स मिलिटेंसी हटाने में लगी हुई थी, वहीं दूसरी तरफ कुछ पुलिस वाले इस मौके का पूरा फायदा उठा रहे थे।
5: After years of uncertainty, legal hurdles and censorship controversy, Diljit Dosanjh's star as Satluj is finally streaming.
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5: The film was originally titled Punjab 95. But was renamed before release after a prolonged battle with the Central Board of Film Certification.
4: Insurgency, Black Thunder, President Rule se leke CM ke assassination tak.
5: Set in Punjab in 1995, the film is inspired by the life of human rights activist Jaswant Singh Khalra. Diljit plays Khalra, a bank employee from Tarantaran, whose search for a missing person uncovers allegations of thousands of illegal killings and secret cremations during Punjab's militancy era.

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1: As he pursues the truth, he risks everything, including his own life.
2: چھوڑ دے سب.
1: Directed by Honey Threehan, the film also stars Kanwaljeet Singh, Arjun Rampal, Suvinder Vicky, and Gitika Vidya. The film first ran into trouble after being submitted to the CBFC in December 2022. Director Honey Threehan had earlier alleged that the board sought 127 cuts. The controversy led to repeated delays, including the withdrawal of a scheduled premiere at the Toronto International Film Festival in 2023. What's adding to the buzz is the film's organic rise. Released with virtually no marketing campaign, Satluj is seeing strong audience traction. Driven by word of mouth, the years-long censorship battle, the sensitive historical subject, and Diljit Dosanjh's star power.
3: Insurgency, Black Thunder, President Roo se leke CM ke assassination tak aur.
1: Political observers are also watching closely. With Punjab heading into a politically significant period, the film's subject matter and renewed public attention could make Satluj part of the broader political discourse in the state.
4: यहाँ जो हो रहा है वो दुनिया को बताने का टाइम आ गया जैसी.
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5: All right, there were much hopes, but it looks like that the Satluj streaming has been paused in India. Diljit Dosanjh film taken off the OTT platform. Z5 has made a statement that film to remain unavailable in India. It was stuck with the censor board for years. Finally, it was cleared. And now there is a full statement that has come in. Z5 has released a statement. I'm just going to read few excerpts of it. I'm quoting. The response to Satluj since its release has been truly overwhelming. We are deeply grateful to every viewer who chose to subscribe, watch and champion the film. Your love and support meant a great deal to us and to everyone. We stand firmly by Satluj and the creative vision behind it. We believe powerful storytelling has the ability to inspire. They go on to say, and I'm quoting, we remain committed to championing authentic and meaningful narratives. In the light of the current developments, Satluj will be unavailable in India until further notice. We remain committed to exploring every appropriate avenue. That's the word coming in. There's another part to it which I'll read out for the benefit of our viewers. Our commitment to creators and to the stories told with conviction, artistic integrity and purpose remains unwavering, unquote. That's the word coming in from the makers. And England's preparation for their FIFA World Cup round of 16 showdown against Mexico have taken an unusual turn, with reports suggesting players have been given the option to use Viagra to help counter the effects of high altitude ahead of the clash at the iconic Azteca Stadium. More in this report.
6: England team are under heavy security ahead of their knockout game against Mexico on Tuesday. Before this high-profile encounter against co-hosts Mexico at the Estadio Azteca, Thomas Tuchel, the England manager, has reportedly been cleared to offer a little bit of pharmaceutical help to his players. Viagra is on the menu to help combat the effects of stadium's high altitude. The Azteca sits at 7,350 feet above the sea level, where fatigue kicks in quicker, breathing gets tougher. England's sports science team doesn't want altitude deciding a knockout match. So with energy gels and electrolyte drinks, they have added sildenafil. And before anyone screams foul play, Viagra or sildenafil is perfectly legal. It is not on WADA's banned list, and studies haven't found any significant performance-enhancing benefit at normal playing conditions. So the three Lions are not breaking any rules, but trying to draw every advantage they possibly can. So far in the World Cup, they have looked very far from a world-beating team. They needed

0: 8 Harry Kane goals to survive against DR Congo. Contrastingly, the hosts have won all four matches in this tournament and have turned the Azteca into a fortress, losing just two of their last 89 games here. England have the talent, Mexico have the altitude, the crowd and the momentum. Come Monday, we will find out whether Mexico's tactics win the day or whether England's most talked about substitute helps raise their performance. Rika Roy for NDTV.
1: We'll continue tracking all that developments, but for now, slipping into a very short break.

0: India Inc.'s most respected names, chose India Inc.'s best and brightest.
1: I'm delighted to be chairing a committee of such distinguished fellow businessmen, bankers. 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I have been a fan of NDTV for a long time.
2: Many of the nominees are extremely close together in terms of what they've done.
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0: Who will earn India's top business honors? 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
7: NDTV 24/7. The hope is that beyond this election, this will be one of the major issues. With multiple challengers in the fray, the TMC also has done a bit of rejig. Remember, this is also a district that has been plagued by communal violence. Come to some of the sabhas that the BJP is also organizing, especially in the villages of West Bengal.
0: When stories have impact.
8: Padmatod Joshi, managing editor and primetime anchor.
0: Then news has influence. The buck stops here with Padmaja Joshi.
7: Your work is being watched by people. You think that you're making an impact in this time. I think that's really a huge validation, very rewarding. And I'm pretty certain that Team NDTV will go from strength to strength.
0: India Inc.'s most respected names chose India Inc.'s best and brightest.
1: These kind of awards and jury lineup, you are truly giving it the right weightage.
9: The eminent juries who are here and that itself speaks for the commitment towards highlighting the advantage which India is having. What I am looking for in this is that we should be awarding companies and individuals who have focused not only on growth, but also on bringing good governance.
10: Be part of the jury and vote on.
11: All right, some latest developments coming in. TMC claims, and this is the tweet of Derek O'Brien, the TMC leader. I'm quoting what Derek O'Brien has said in his tweet. What's going on in Bengal? For hours now, 10-plus police cars deliberately parked in the narrow lane just outside the house of Mamata Banerjee. The devious ploy to jam lane and prevent her from leaving her home to visit the family of the child brutally raped and murdered in Bariupur. Alarming visuals from the same lane outside the home of Mamata Banerjee and Abhishek Banerjee in Kalighat. Derek O'Brien goes on to say, why are central forces being deployed to restrict the freedom of movement and confine them to their homes? The route march happening now, confinement using force. That's the accusation that the TMC is making. Some reactions coming in.
12: क्या बोलेंगे बताइए ये क्या चल रहा है बंगाल में ये क्या चल रहा है कोलकाता में क्या चल रहा है आप सबको पता है बाड़ुईपुर में क्या हुआ हम एक घंटा पहले यहाँ से गए आपको हम बोले थे कि विमानदा का एरिया है 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
11: Cutting across to my colleague Ritik Mandal, who's joining us on the broadcast. Ritik, give us more context. What's happening?
13: Well, what happened today that what we are picking up at this point in time, today this kind of situation emerges after the news come from South Chobbish Pagona's Baruipur area, in which in where we are given to understand that a body of a minor girl, she was 12 years old, and the body of the Manigal was recovered, and the accused person, he was lynched, he was attacked. And following this unrest in Barupur area, we are given to understand, as it is being claimed by several top leaders of the Trinamool Congress Party, the Trinamool Supremo Mamata Banerjee was set to visit the tension torn area. And as Derek O'Brien and others also accused, that since this evening, a huge deployment of sent forces can be seen at the doorstep of Mamata Banerjee's residence, which is located in Kalighat in South Kolkata, and which is also adjacent to Mamata Banerjee's nephew, Abhishek Banerjee's residence also. And the TMC is accusing that the police on this particular central forces are barring Mamata Banerjee from visiting this ancient town area. TMC has lashed out at the ruling dispensation over the unrest what happened. But this is a kind of situation, visual images, that where we can see that a huge deployment of central forces are there. There are possibility of Mamata Banerjee's visit in the ancient town area, and which is why that the sent forces have been deployed in Kalighat around Mamata Banerjee's residence. Back to you.
11: Hrithik, could you give us more perspective what exactly this case is about? I mean, is there a rationale that the administration has for blocking the movement for Mamata Banerjee? Has this brutal rape case led to any kind of tensions in the area which Abhishek Banerjee and Mamata Banerjee intend to visit?
13: Well, as far as the police report are concerned, we are given to understand that a minor girl, 12 year old, she was subjected to crime, and she was allegedly brutally assaulted and killed, and which is why the following which the prime accused in this case, he was attacked, and he was also hackled, and then he was beaten publicly by the onlookers and locals, and which is why that led tension in the area of Baduipur, which also triggered the forces to rush to the spot. And what we are learning that Mamata Banerjee, the top leader of Trinamool Congress Party, she was set to visit the tension torn area. Though police said the situation is under control now, several police top officials also rushed to the spot. But what we are learning that hearing that news that Mamata Banerjee could visit that place, this development has come, and central forces have been deployed at the doorstep of her residence. The further investigation with regard to this crime happened in Barupur is underway. We are yet to get details about the crime accused in this case and what kind of the actions are being taken. But the situation turning political because there are several allegations leveled by Trinamool Congress leader, including Kunal Ghosh and Derek O'Brien, in which they allege that Mamata Banerjee is being prevented from visiting the tension town area, and kind of development is happening at her doorstep by the deployment of the central forces. Back to you.
11: Thank you, Hrithik, for putting all of that into perspective. Not to forget that there is a confrontation right now, an explosion that is happening within the TMC, Mamata Banerjee trying very hard to revive the party. And right now, this conflict of Mamata Banerjee with the present government, the BJP-led government in the state of West Bengal. We'll continue tracking that story and much more details up on our website. With that, it's a wrap on this edition. Thank you so much for watching.

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10: 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The front lines of Kargil, the fury of Operation Sindhu.
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19: 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I'm Anusha Soni. The headlines first. Mumbai civic apathy claims another life. Man dies after tree falls on him. The tree fall death exposes negligence. Mumbai civic system under fire. Three deaths reported in the last 7 days in Mumbai. BJP National President Nitin Naveen launched a sharp attack on the opposition over the Ayodhya Ram Temple issue, says anti-Hindu forces trying to derive political mileage. A day after the centre sent notice to Meta for allegedly carrying paid advertisements linked to child sexual abuse material on Instagram, Meta responds to NDTV, says expert teams are constantly working to improve defences, develop new technology to root out predators. And DMK versus Vijay Sarkar, fresh showdown. DMK supporter arrested over alleged harassment case, party fumes. DMK trains guns on Vijay government, says TVK scarred the Gen Z movement. Death to America chants echo in Iran. Revenge chants fill Tehran. Millions mourn Khomeini. Tehran erupts in anti-US chants. Trump warning amid funeral fury, says one shot enough to kill the leadership. Aamir Khan and Gauri Sprat are officially married. The couple married at the actor's Bandra residence in Mumbai.

0: And the political temperatures continue to rise over the alleged Ram Mandir donation theft. Following the alleged theft, the Temple Trust has introduced stricter donation counting protocols, enhanced CCTV surveillance and tighter operating procedures to improve transparency. On the other hand, a key trust meeting is scheduled for the 6th of July, where a decision on General Secretary Champat Rai's resignation is expected. Opposition leaders have levelled sharp allegations over thefts linked to the temple. Responding to the opposition, it was BJP President Nitin Naveen who said that BJP would not allow anybody to play with the faith and devotee of Lord Ram. Naming Congress leader Rahul Gandhi and Samajwadi Party chief Akhilesh Yadav, Aam Aadmi Party convener Arvind Kejriwal, he accused the opposition leaders of being anti-Hindu and seeking political mileage out of the controversy.
1: Chahe Ayodhya ka Prabhu Shri Ram ka mandir ho, aaj kuch log keh rahe hain ki kis prakar se wahan par charcha kar rahe hain.